0: over his war in Iran. Four Republicans joining Democrats, including Senator Bill Cassidy.
1: The reason I voted for them in the first place is I feel like Congress needs to have more input into the policies that are being made. And I feel like this is the only way I can make that point.
0: The resolution does not have the force of law. The White House says the vote has, quote, no significance. Meanwhile, mixed signals about the Iran peace deal.
2: Vice President J.D. Vance says Iran has agreed to allow nuclear inspections, something that was part of the Obama nuclear deal, which Trump scrapped. But Iran's foreign ministry says there are no new plans to let inspectors into their nuclear sites.
3: They're wrong. They're wrong. They're wrong. They know they're wrong. They told us inside, and we have it down, 100% inspections.
2: Still, President Trump saying there's, quote, no rush for these inspections to begin.
0: ABC's Rachel Scott. Jeffrey Epstein's longtime executive secretary Leslie Groff telling Congress she was unaware of her boss's notorious sex trafficking activities.
4: Groff told lawmakers that she routinely scheduled massage appointments for her boss, but never booked appointments for anyone she knew to be underage, according to a House Oversight Committee transcript released Tuesday. She told lawmakers, quote, I thought it was just something he did, like going to the gym.
0: That's ABC's Peter Haralambos. 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
5: 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Santa Fe police have arrested a teenager in connection with a shooting at the Santa Fe Place Mall. We turn to KKOB's Natasha Leva.
6: 17-year-old Cesar Darris was taken into custody early this morning after calling police to turn himself in. Officers located him on Chestnut Street and arrested him without incident. He's facing charges including aggravated battery with a deadly weapon and unlawful possession of a handgun. The arrest was tied to a June 20th shooting at the Santa Fe Place Mall, where a man was shot in the leg and taken to the hospital with non-life-threatening injuries. Police say the investigation is ongoing as they search for a second suspect. Natasha Leva, News Radio, KKOB.
5: New Mexico's job market showed mixed results in the latest employment report. The unemployment rate stayed at 4.9% in May. That's higher than the 4% rate from a year ago and still above the national average. The state saw modest job growth overall, adding about 2,300 positions, mainly in private industries like retail and healthcare. At the same time, some sectors, including construction and financial services, reported declines. Experts say these trends are important because they signal where jobs are growing and where economic pressures could affect workers and businesses moving forward. Jorge Armendariz has pled guilty to aiming a laser pointer at a Bernalillo County Sheriff's Office helicopter on October 7th of 2025. Francina Walker has more on that.
7: The laser struck the aircraft multiple times and was aimed into the pilot's eyes several times, according to the U.S. Attorney's Office for the District of New Mexico. Bernalillo County Sheriff's Office Metro 1 helicopter was assisting ground operations at the time of the incident. The crew tracked the laser to a car in a McDonald's drive-thru and later to a nearby home. Armendariz fled the home when deputies arrived. He was later arrested and faces up to 5 years in prison and up to a $250,000 fine at sentencing. Francina Walker, News Radio, KKOB.
5: An arrest warrant has been issued for country music artist Bailey Zimmerman following the cancellation of his concert in Albuquerque last month. In court documents, it was revealed that Zimmerman appeared to be intoxicated during several incidents that happened at Sandia Resort and Casino during the day on May 27th, resulting in his being removed from the resort by Sandia police. The following day, court documents revealed damage to the Zimmerman's hotel room totaling $16,000 and a $400 alcohol bill that was never paid. Zimmerman has been charged with criminal damage to property and falsely obtaining services. For 96.3 News Radio KKOB, I'm Mike Gaba.
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9: 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Coming up, we've got my man Kenny Thomas in the house. We're going to raise money for a really good cause. He's got a great celebrity golf tournament going on at Sandia Resort and Casino. There'll be poker. It's going to be a blast. If you haven't bought tickets for this thing, you need to get on his website. You need to buy some tickets. I'm going to be out there. We're trying to effort Man Candy to go out there. It's going to be a good time. We'll talk about that. Plus, we've got headlines coming up. And how is a reflecting pool become like a political thing? It's like, really, we're in a really weird state in America right now. But that and more coming up on the Eric Strauss Show.
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15: Traffic right now, we continue to deal with that crash eastbound I-40 at Eubank. That is blocking your two right lanes, and you got those backups going all the way back to San Mateo. Be really patient if you're caught up in that. I-25 both directions near the construction zone. You'll see some slow-moving traffic through there. Also, westbound I-40 as you approach Coors, you've got some slowdowns in that area, and you've still got crash cleanup going on right now southbound on Coors near Irving. I'm Michael Carlisle with KKOB Traffic every 10 minutes on the 7s.
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17: 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I'm Michael Carlisle from the 96.3 News Radio KKOB Traffic Center.
18: The heat gradually easing this evening. Overnight skies clear to partly cloudy. Low 68 Albuquerque and 62 in Santa Fe. Wednesday, well, another scorcher, not quite as hot, but hitting 99 in Albuquerque for a high. 92 in Santa Fe. Slight chance of an isolated gusty thundershower for the afternoon and evening hours. This is your forecast from KOAT Action 7 News. I'm meteorologist Sarah Green.
19: At 6:08, it's 99 degrees in Albuquerque. It's 90 in Santa Fe. 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
9: 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Incendiary Cialis for your soul. And Viagra for your brain. Jeff St. Louis, Man Candy, is your producer. Taking your calls and wrestling with you, miscreants. I got Kenny Thomas, Lobo legend, and who's become a dear friend of mine over the past, I don't know how long we've been on air together now, but it's been a blast.
27: It's been a year.
9: What? It's been fun.
27: It's been
9: a
27: year, bro.
9: At first, I was like, man, do I want to do sports talk? And I'm like,
27: yes.
9: Yes. because I love sports. You
1: and
9: know
1: he's
9: that.
1: A Pittsburgh Steelers fan, you guys. Like, he, of course he wants to do sports to be able to have a voice, to be able to talk about his crappy team. Don't have a quarterback.
9: Nope.
1: He has DK Metcalf. That's a stud. So what's going to happen?
9: Pittman.
1: Draft another quarterback?
9: We did get Pittman. The Pittman pick.
1: He's a great wide receiver.
9: He's a great wide receiver.
1: And the only reason I know this because I play fantasy football.
9: Exactly. Me too.
1: It's all about the offense.
9: It's all about fantasy football. So Kenny Thomas is... We've been having a lot of fun on the Sports Animal.
1: I love
9: having
1: you.
9: Got a great show,
1: in.
9: By the way.
1: And I missed you.
9: Got
1: the
9: a
1: last
9: great. I did
1: weeks.
9: Too.
1: Just
9: like we got a great show. Unfiltered with Kenny Thomas. If you haven't checked it out, it's 4 to 6 every Monday through Friday. We chop it up. There's a lot of guys come on. I've really enjoyed it.
1: Clayton
9: Shields. I've enjoyed him. Mo Maestas, I like talking with him today. You just bring on some cool guests. I love the vibe. Well, if I didn't like it, I wouldn't do it. So
1: I appreciate that.
9: So we've had a good time.
1: I got to keep you comfortable.
9: Yeah.
1: Hey, you guys, Eric comes in Monday through Friday
9: some at
1: 5 o'clock.
9: For you.
1: See, but Dan called today. He's a Knicks fan, and he kind of ripped you a little bit, but at the same time, you humbled yourself, as you do, and you ate it.
9: Because if you're wrong, you got to admit when you're wrong, right?
1: Yeah.
9: Like, listen, this is political, but, you know, it's the problem with this is a lot of times you're right more than you like to be.
1: Okay.
9: That's part of the problem. In sports, it goes either way. You know, you're going to call it and you're either going to be wrong or right, but you got to have a take, you know. Will Wimby become the face of the league? Hell, he could blow out his knees. There's a lot that could happen there still, you know. Knock on wood, he doesn't. Don't want to wish injury on anybody, but, you know, to just anoint a guy is just kind of stupid, in my opinion. But, you know, show me you're the face of the league when you start winning championships. So,
1: see, but I don't agree with you, but you got to give.
9: You
1: got to get.
9: You like that.
1: Excuse me. let me rephrase that. I don't disagree with you, right? But when you're drafted a couple years ago and there's a statement being made, like, this kid is supposed to be a phenom, right?
9: Mm-hmm.
1: And that's what's happening. I'm just...
9: He has lived up to a lot of the hype.
1: But then at the same time, you got to also keep in mind that things happen for a reason.
9: Yeah.
1: Is he one of those guys that can be the face? Yes. But you got to also keep in mind, since 2019, it's been a European that's won MVP.
9: Yep.
1: Right?
9: Yep.
1: So it's going to... I don't know if it's going to continue.
9: It will continue. Who's going to win it? Ant?
1: Yeah.
9: Possibility. I mean, Ant's your... I'm trying to think who else. Tatum?
1: Yeah.
9: You know, I'm just trying to think who can take over a game, who really stands out that's an American-born player right now. And the sad part is it's an American sport, and I can't think of one.
1: Yeah.
9: You know, Tatum, Ant.
1: You got,
9: Cooper Flagg, maybe, you know, depending on if he grows.
1: That boy's going to be bad.
9: Yeah, he's going to be
1: He's 6'8", 6'9", running the point for Dallas.
9: Yep.
1: Ooh, watch out.
9: Yeah, so.
1: Just saying.
9: I mean, there could be an American that finds their way to an MVP, but it's going to be a while.
1: Well, if you think about it, like, with the situation that just happened with Giannis.
9: Yeah.
1: Everybody thought he was going to Boston,
9: Celtics.
1: Right?
9: Yeah,
1: but
9: Celtics.
1: Then you got Jaylen Brown. You just smacked him in the face again.
9: Again.
1: And it's like, okay.
9: Dude, if you're Jaylen Brown, if you don't want me, get rid of me.
1: Yeah.
9: That's like the third time they've done that.
1: But they do want him, right?
9: Yeah.
1: Jason Tatum. He was out, right? But you got to also keep in mind when it comes to the money of what Giannis and what Jaylen Brown makes,
9: it's different universes.
1: It kind of is, but it isn't. The numbers are kind of close for the last couple of years, right?
9: Yeah.
1: So you have to match the value. That's the part that people don't understand.
9: Yeah.
1: And you have to give up somebody like Jaylen Brown.
9: Yeah.
1: Do you give up him for Giannis? Hell yeah, I would.
9: I would.
1: I'm sorry. That's a no-brainer. Bye, Jaylen Brown.
9: Yep.
1: But that's just
9: me. Dude, trust me. I would have given up a lot for Giannis.
1: Yeah.
9: I think he's one of the premier players in the league. He's another one. The Greek freak, you know, like.
1: Freak.
9: But
1: European.
9: Of course, he was up in Milwaukee.
1: Yeah.
9: So, you know.
1: Not a big market.
9: Not a big
1: market. You know
9: what
1: I mean?
9: Yeah.
1: But
9: yeah.
1: You're going to Miami. He's going to
9: Miami.
1: Now he's going
9: to Miami.
1: He's going to South Beach. You know what I mean? So it's going to be interesting. Pat Riley is the head guy over at Miami.
9: Yeah.
1: And you got Eric Spoelstra playing. That's a great coach.
9: Yep.
1: Obviously, he's doing his thing. But
9: the smart thing they've done, and Pat Riley, I think, gets this coming off the Lakers dynasty,
1: oh, yeah.
9: is you keep a coach.
1: Yeah.
9: He's very much under the ilk of the Steelers. I think that's been their secret sauce to at least make the playoffs every year, although we suck, is you just don't have this volatility and coaching carousel. So guys know when they come onto the Steelers, Tomlin's either going to make or break your career because he ain't going anywhere, right?
1: Yeah.
9: So, totally agree. I mean, that there is a value to that. And I think in the Heat are under the same ilk that I can think of in NBA franchises.
1: I totally agree.
9: Yeah.
1: And so. I don't think Miami's done. I was very surprised that Milwaukee kept him in the East.
9: Yeah.
1: Right?
9: Yeah.
1: Like you would think that they would have shipped him out to the West.
9: I couldn't believe it.
1: But yeah, numbers had to add up. And then both sides have to feel like they have a win. That's why they traded Giannis before the draft, right? And I think the first pick was just what's his name? AJ.
9: The
1: BYU. I can't say his name.
9: Is it the BYU guy?
1: Yes, he just went number one, you guys.
9: So
1: just
9: there you go. There's your number one.
1: Everybody thought Patterson might go number one, but he's probably going to go number two. So we'll see what happens.
9: Yeah, so we know the answer to that one. So anyways, let's get to the golf tournament. Why did you choose Special Olympics as kind of your charity focus? Is there something about that? Now, I love Special Olympics. I think it's such an important element of sports life that these young kids can find an avenue and feel normal for a while. You know, is that what pushed you towards Special Olympics?
1: Well,
9: do you have a connection?
1: This is the fourth year for my golf tournament. The first 2 years was with the Boys and Girls Club. I started up north with the chapter up there, and we did it at Buffalo Thunder up there in that Pewaukee area.
9: But it's beautiful,
1: It's beautiful, right? And then we had the opportunity to come down to Isleta last year, and now I have a partnership with Sandia, right? Mm-hmm, where they see the vision, where I'm going, to where I want to create a destination to where you can come, you can stay there, you don't have to drive, everything is there to where you can feel comfortable, and that's what Sandia has done.
9: Let's be honest, that's one of the premier resorts and casinos in this state. It's absolutely gorgeous. Yeah. It's funny because I was doing a hot class with a young lady who does the golf carts.
1: Okay.
9: And I go, oh, so you get to make a couple hundred bucks. She goes, oh, no. She goes like this with the thumb. Yeah. Like she's walking away with big money, just tooling around some beers, right? Yeah. But she gets to play there for free. And then she says, I try to go on other courses, and I'm like,
1: it's not the same.
9: It's a really gorgeous course, man. It's a lot of
1: There's a lot of beautiful courses, right? And you got a lot of tribes. I think there's a few that have access to their own golf course, like Isleta, right?
9: Yeah.
1: It has 27. That was a little bit more ideal, right? Because I want to grow this tournament. Like each year, it continues to grow. Last year at Isleta, I probably had like 160, 170 teams, and I was golfers.
9: Yeah.
1: And I was limited, and that's on top of my 15 celebrities that I had, right?
9: Yeah.
1: So the nice thing about my golf tournament, you can basically it's a foursome, right? And then if you're able to sponsor at the 5,000 level or the 7,500 level or the 10,000 level, then you're able to get an actual celebrity. So that means you'll have a fifth, right?
9: Yeah.
1: To where it's about the experience. I'm creating an experience, right?
9: That's a lot of fun, honestly.
1: It's a huge amount of fun. I play with Capital Ford, who Zach is unbelievable to me, so I always play with him. But there's a lot of different celebrities. I got some of my college teammates that I play with at UNM. I got Coach Ray Birmingham. I got Eric Strauss.
9: There's a real celebrity.
1: You are. That's why everybody listens to the Eric Strauss show.
9: Yeah.
1: Even though you don't want to admit it, you are. But but then at the same time, it's about creating a place to where people can come and hang out and you're good. This is why I decided to add the poker aspect of it, which is going to be probably Saturday night.
9: Yeah. That's going to be a lot of fun.
1: It's going to be a lot of fun.
9: So you got a whole charity poker tournament now.
1: Yeah. So Sandia's trying to figure it out for me on what that's going to look like for the Saturday. Mm-hmm. But golf is ready. Individual golf for individual is 300. For foursome is 1,200.
9: Hold that thought. We're going to come back there. I'm sorry,
1: break
9: man,
1: time.
9: Candy.
1: It's all good.
9: I am totally running through your break. We're going to take
1: there.
9: A quick break. We'll give you details on how you can get involved and really make a difference for Special Olympics. Eric Strauss, Kenny Thomas in studio. We'll be right back.
15: We continue to deal with that crash eastbound I-40 at Eubank. That is blocking your two right lanes, and you got those backups going all the way back to San Mateo. Be really patient if you're caught up in that. I-25 both directions near the construction zone. You'll see some slow-moving traffic through there. Also, westbound I-40 as you approach Coors, you've got some slowdowns in that area, and you've still got crash cleanup going on right now southbound on Coors near Irving. I'm Michael Carlisle with KKOB Traffic every 10 minutes on the 7s. See an accident? Call the Traffic Tracker hotline at 505-767-9167. I'm Michael Carlisle from the 96.3 News Radio KKOB Traffic Center.
18: The heat gradually easing this evening. Overnight skies clear to partly cloudy. Low 68 Albuquerque and 62 in Santa Fe. Wednesday, well, another scorcher, not quite as hot, but hitting 99 in Albuquerque for a high. 92 in Santa Fe. Slight chance of an isolated gusty thundershower for the afternoon and evening hours. This is your forecast from KOAT Action 7 News. I'm meteorologist Eric Green.
19: At 621, there's a few clouds and 98 degrees in Albuquerque. It's 89 in Santa Fe. At 96.3, News Radio KKOB.
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9: Yeah, man, Candy, working off a broke larynx for the first 3 days and still better than 98% of the shows out there.
19: Your numbers reflect that, too. Your show last night already got 50 downloads.
9: That's awesome.
19: It's crazy.
9: Hey, if you're just tuning in, joining me is Kenny Thomas, a Lobo legend, and what I've come to know as a dear friend of mine now.
28: Oh,
9: we've gotten pretty close, yeah.
1: Even though you talk all these politics over here,
9: to ban
1: I
9: some,
1: still love you.
9: Peterson and Boozer, they did the Timberwolves went, Timberwolves went Boozer.
1: They went Boozer?
9: Yeah.
1: They just traded Julius Randle.
9: Yes.
1: So that's a great pick. Yeah. And they have Naz Reid. I think he's going to move to the three, and then you can put Boozer at the four because they got Rudy Gobert there. I actually like that pick.
9: How did they get three?
1: This is where the whole lottery stuff comes in.
9: Was it the lottery?
1: It might have been a trade for them to have that high of a pick, and they were in the playoffs. It had to be a trade for
9: someone. Or they got a lucky ball, right?
1: No, because they shouldn't even have been there. It had to be a trade situation because, next year they're going to start the tanking situation.
9: Yes.
1: It's going to help benefit the bottom four to where they're going to flip it. And
9: they have
1: get
9: to do something.
1: Balls.
9: They have to do something.
1: So they're going to do that for 2 years, starting next year.
9: So DeBanza, Peterson, and Boozer, top three picks.
1: Peterson,
9: so far.
1: Which I said was going to go second. Yep. He's a great offensive dude.
9: Yeah. Jazz.
1: Question
9: the jazz
1: is, can he play defense, right?
9: Yep.
1: So Boozer, I think that's a great pick.

0: different catches to the levels, right? So once you get, if you do 10,000, you get the experience of being able to go to KOB4 where I work, from to where my segment is aired. Kenny's got the score. To where you can come in there, we'll take you on the tour, all of that, cool. That experience. Yeah, KOB4 yeah. gave me that. 7,500, if you were to sponsor and give me that, hey, you can go to dinner with me. So my people will set that up. And then at the same time, you show up, you don't pay for anything because it's included in the sponsorship. But what people don't understand, and if you've been in my golf tournament over the last couple of years, Applied Invitational gives me all of my stuff. So basically, they are donating each year. They're raising and donating different things to where all my merch, everything I get for free. So there's bags, there's
1: lots golf balls, there's cool
0: lots
1: stuff.
0: Of free cool stuff. Last year, first place won drivers. They were like $400 brand new drivers.
1: Nice.
0: So this year, I don't know if I'm going to have first place that
1: value.
0: Yeah.
1: It's going to be a good value.
0: So it's like, it's $300. The value that you're going to get with all the stuff is like $1,500 to $2,000.
1: Yeah. So it's good value, but I want to bring it back to Special Olympics because it is a great cause.
0: Yeah.
1: And a lot of fun, by the way. Yeah. I don't think anybody's come away from the tournament going, that sucked.
0: No.
1: No.
0: No.
1: It's a lot of fun.
0: The thing about it is
1: they're such cool people, because I'm looking at the guest list, like, Pee-wee Harrison is a cool dude.
0: That's my dude.
1: Yeah, he's a good dude.
0: That's my guy.
1: He's a good dude.
0: Yeah, because you talk to him on Unfiltered. He's coming back.
1: Yeah.
0: I got Dwight Hicks, 49er, coming. I got Greg Ostertag, NBA.
1: Yep.
0: The thing about it is like, I want to keep it more local, right? So the majority of my
1: celebrities. You got Stephen Quesada,
0: who's bringing Raymond Cruz, who's also an actor on Breaking Bad and worked with Stephen Quesada. I got Jeremiah Bitsu. Who's also another Breaking Bad. He's a good friend of mine.
1: Yep.
0: So then I got Coach Ray Birmingham, the legendary baseball coach of ours, right? So I have him.
1: Hold that thought. We're going to wrap it all up with Kenny Thomas. I want to just lay it out how you can get to the tournament, why you should participate, how much fun we're going to have out there when we come back.
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4: Eastbound I-40, you still got that crash at Eubank that's blocking your two right lanes, and you got quite a bit of backups there starting as you approach Louisiana. Meanwhile, westbound on I-40 near Coors, traffic moving just a little slow there. Be sure to watch your speed both directions of I-25 in the construction zone. I'm Michael Carlisle with KKOB Traffic every 10 minutes on the 7s.
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7: At 6:31, it's 99 degrees in Albuquerque. It's 89 in Santa Fe.
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9: From 96.3 News Radio, KKOB, I'm Mike Gabum. Fire crews are currently battling two wildfires near I-40 in Klein's Corners. They say they were originally three fires, and one has been extinguished. One of those active fires is located just 3 miles west of Klein's Corners, and the other is near the Plains Historical Marker off of I-40. According to Torrance County officials, I-40 between mile marker 210 and 226 is being closed in both directions due to water drops from aircrafts, as crews from Torrance County, Santa Fe, and Moriarty all help extinguish the flames. The city of Albuquerque and Bernalillo County operate a joint mosquito control program providing surveillance and treatment.

0: treatment services across Bernalillo County. Recently, mosquitoes infected with West Nile virus have been detected in Bernalillo County. We get more with KQOB's Michael Carlisle.
1: The infected mosquitoes were collected via routine monitoring at locations near the Rio Grande. The University of New Mexico's Center for Global Health performed testing and confirmation. Nick Peterson, City of Albuquerque Urban Biology Division Manager, says that while mosquitoes are not currently widespread due to dry conditions, they continue to see them concentrated in wet areas. Mosquitoes with West Nile virus can pass the virus to humans and other animals, including birds and horses, through a bite. Peterson reminds the public that as monsoon season approaches, it's very important for residents to check their yards and neighborhoods for standing water that could become a mosquito breeding source. Michael Carlisle, News Radio KKOB.
0: A reminder to all drivers who have been navigating the I-25 construction project. Beginning as early as this Sunday, significant traffic delays will occur with the beginning of the demolition of the Montgomery Boulevard Bridge. Here's KQOB's Francina Walker.
2: According to NMDOT, the stretch of the interstate will look completely different by next week, with north and southbound lanes closing completely for about 5 days. Demolition work will take place overnight from 8 p.m. to 6 a.m., and drivers are being warned to expect significant delays and plan for alternate routes off of I-25. A map provided by NMDOT indicates drivers will be detoured off the interstate and onto the Pan American Frontage Road at the Montgomery Boulevard off-ramps. Drivers will then be able to re-enter the freeway using the on-ramps. For eastbound Montgomery traffic, an alternate route will detour traffic to Comanche Road through Carlisle Boulevard and Jefferson Street. For westbound Montgomery, traffic will be detoured via Culture Drive and Edith Boulevard. Francina Walker, News Radio KKOB.
0: New Mexico's City Different will celebrate 250 in a big way. The City of Santa Fe, the Kiwanis Club of Santa Fe, and the New Mexico Semi-Quincentennial Commission announced Santa Fe's 4th of July fireworks and drone show will serve as the official New Mexico Spirit Celebration of America's 250th anniversary. The event will feature a 400-drone aerial show followed by a fireworks show finale. The shows are free to attend, and they'll take place July 4th at Franklin E. Miles Park. 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
4: 243-3333, if you're just tuning in, we've got Kenny Thomas in studio with me. You can tune in to Kenny's show every Monday through Friday, 4 to 6 p.m. It's unfiltered with Kenny Thomas. I pop in there. We have a good time. I usually come in about the 5 o'clock hour. I've met a lot of people through you. I've had a great time doing it.
5: Awesome.
4: Clayton's become like a dear friend. He's a cool dude. I like Clayton Shields.
5: He likes you a lot, too.
4: Yeah, I like him. He's a cool dude. And everybody who comes on the show, and a lot of them are going to be out at the Celebrity Golf Tournament. It's September 12th, and it's at Sandia Resort and Casino. You can go on KennyThomasGolf.com, read the sponsorship letter. You can be part of the fun, and I'm telling you, there's going to be a lot of great people out there. I'm looking forward to it. I think we're just going to have a good time.
5: Oh, it's huge. Yeah. Let me tell you why, because it's friendly, and it's an unbelievable environment, and the thing about it is I have a DJ out there.
4: See, that's great.
5: I have a DJ blasting music across the whole course, and it's like a party, bro. So
4: that's how it should be.
5: I went to California. Like, I'm flown back to California. I just came back for a Celebrity Golf Tournament. Yeah. They fly me in.
4: Yeah.
5: They pay for everything.
4: Yeah.
5: But at the same time, if I end up staying at my house, it's cool.
4: Yeah.
5: But sometimes they might put me up in a hotel. I don't want to drive. You know what
4: right.
5: I mean?
4: Right. Who does?
5: So with that said, it's about the experience, and that's what I'm trying to create, right?
4: And you're going to have room rates eventually and all kinds of stuff for the golfers, correct?
5: This year, because of the process starting so late, I will have a room block for my celebrities and people.
4: So
5: like
4: that'll fill up probably fast.
5: Yeah. So I might have about 20, 30 rooms.
4: Eventually, we got to think about just throwing a major party.
5: Oh, that
4: just like me. A Kenny Thomas
5: trust
4: party.
5: Trust me, bro. That is gonna come like Saturday night.
4: Yeah,
5: Saturday night when it's all over poker.
4: Yeah.
5: But it's not really all over.
4: Yeah.
5: And then me, I'm so stupid. Like I'm like, let's do something Sunday, right?
4: Yeah.
5: I don't know what I'm gonna do, but I wanna grow
4: pool
5: the
4: party.
5: Tournament.
4: Of course a pool party.
5: That's not a bad idea.
4: That's a great idea maybe with the DJ out at the pool.
5: Oh, maybe that's next year.
4: Yeah,
6: we'll use Eric's pool.
4: No, but the one thing I think is lacking from our casinos is those really cool summer pool parties like you get in Vegas.
5: Yeah.
4: You know what I mean?
5: But September,
4: with the DJ and,
5: it should still be pretty warm in
4: it's
5: September,
4: gonna be,
5: right?
4: Yeah, you're
5: but
4: gonna be
5: maybe that'd be good. But yeah, we've talked about multiple things. I think we're just trying to figure it out right now. What is going to go what? Because I have a private reception on Friday.
4: Yeah.
5: And then I have the golf. And then I have the poker, right?
4: Yeah, it's a filled weekend, dude.
5: See, now the thing about it is I'm going to create something for Sunday next year.
4: Yeah.
5: Right? Depending on, it could be the pool thing, right?
4: Yeah.
5: You can show up.
4: It is.
5: September
4: cold.
5: Now it's pretty warm,
4: yeah.
5: I think. It's like in the 90s.
4: I'm doing my barbecue competition in September, so I'm hoping the weather holds.
6: September is hot, brother.
4: Yeah.
6: Okay. I mean, maybe cool mornings at the very worst. But
5: especially with what's going on with global warming, right?
4: Yeah.
6: There you go.
5: Hey, so you see what happens.
4: Hey, let's
5: man.
4: Talk about our boxing friend, too.
5: Abraham
4: Perez. Coming off a major fight, dude. How'd that go?
7: It went great, man. I feel amazing.
5: Look at him. Yeah. Doesn't he look amazing?
7: Yeah.
5: It's like, what fight was he in?
4: Yeah.
5: And it just happened like a week ago.
4: Dude, the young people, we talked about this on 610. It's like, young people heal.
7: Yeah.
4: I mean, I don't know how you heal so quick.
7: Yeah. No, I'm true. I guess, I don't know. I guess you could just say the vitamins, the supplements, the stuff that I take.
4: Can people follow you on social media?
7: No, yeah. Cool. Yeah.
4: What do you got?
7: Instagram, Abraham_Perez_505.
4: You need to do like those training montages.
7: Right.
4: Of you with like rocks running up a hill, somebody punching your stomach. You know, like you're doing sit ups and someone's slamming you in the jamming you in the stomach.
7: Supplements that I take too.
4: Yeah.
7: Yeah, stuff like that. Yeah.
5: Hey, he's about to get some punches, man. He's about to have this baby on July 25th.
4: Yeah, that's going to kick
5: that's
4: your
5: my
4: ass.
5: That's my birthday.
4: That's going to be harder. That's going to be harder than any fight. Is this your first?
7: This is my first.
5: See,
4: oh,
5: he has no clue, bro. He has no clue.
4: Dude, I was the dork that put the covers over the electric stuff and put foam. And by the second one, you throw all that crap away. You're just like, bloop.
5: Yeah. Good luck with that one.
4: All right. Well, hang on. We'll take a quick look at traffic, and then I want to wrap up everything here.
8: Taking a look at traffic right now, you've got crash cleanup eastbound I-40 at Eubank. That's blocking your two right lanes. Be careful going through there. Meanwhile, westbound on I-40 near Coors, you'll see a little bit of a slowdown in that area. Watch your speed both directions of I-25 in the construction zone. As a reminder, east of the city, I-40 eastbound at mile marker 218 in Klein's Corners, closed there. That is due to a brush fire in that area. You're going to need to seek out an alternate route. I'm Michael Carlisle with KKOB Traffic, every 10 minutes on the 7s.
9: See an accident? Call the Traffic Tracker hotline at 505-767-9167. I'm Michael Carlisle from the 96.3 News Radio KKOB Traffic Center.
10: The heat gradually easing this evening. Overnight skies clear to partly cloudy. Low 68 Albuquerque and 62 in Santa Fe. Wednesday, well, another scorcher, not quite as hot, but hitting 99 in Albuquerque for a high, 92 in Santa Fe. Slight chance of an isolated gusty thundershower for the afternoon and evening hours. This is your forecast from KOAT Action 7 News. I'm meteorologist Eric Green.
6: At 6:40, it's 98 degrees in Albuquerque. It's 89 in Santa Fe.
11: Day or night, the torch burns bright. New Mexico's 50,000-watt blowtorch is 96.3 News Radio, KKOB.
4: All right, 243-3333. We got the Celebrity Golf Tournament coming up September 12th. It raises money for Special Olympics. It's a great cause. There's going to be a lot of great people out there. If you like the Quezada guy, he's going to be out there. We've got Ostertag, who I...
5: You spoke to him.
4: I have to admit, I don't remember... I remember kind of rooting against him for some reason.
5: Because they were always good, and then Utah, it was Karl Malone, right?
4: Karl Malone, like that was it,
5: They were, and I played against both of them. And then John Stockton, right? Yeah, to a point that they were like dirty players, and it they were physical
4: And they could never break through. That's what was so depressing. You know what I mean? They didn't win one championship.
5: It's called the Bulls, bro.
4: I know, dude. It's called Bulls. Thought at some point these fools could break through for one.
5: Yeah.
4: I don't know.
5: To a certain extent. I mean, they had some good guys. Antonio Carr that played for Utah.
4: So let everybody know everything that's going on. And Max, jump in here, too. You're just coming off a big fight. Abraham. Give social media, Kenny, so people can follow you and check out your KOB TV stuff and also the website, what people can expect.
5: Hey, you guys, first off, Eric, thank you for having me on, man.
4: Yeah, my pleasure.
5: I appreciate that, bro. Yeah. You can go to KennyThomasGolf.com for the registration for the golf tournament. Everything is there, whatever you need as far as registration. And it explains it out as far as the checks, who they're supposed to be made out to and everything.
4: All tax deductible because it's all going to a great cause.
5: Yes, there's an EIN there for Special Olympics.
4: Yep.
5: And all of that to where you can write it off.
4: Yep.
5: That's where I have it. That's why I partnered up with them.
4: Yeah.
5: You can go to Kenny Thomas NBA on all of my social media channels. If you, the golf tournament's there as well. You can catch me on KOB4, you can go to KOB4. You can look up, it's really called Kenny's Got the Score.
4: Score, yeah.
5: And every episode that I've done Monday through Friday, if it's 10, 20, or 6 a.m. Monday through Friday, you can catch every single episode.
4: And they're fun. They're little snippets, kind of just your take on stuff. It's cool stuff.
5: Yeah, it's like 2-3 minutes, but I'm there for a little bit, depending on
4: I always like the juxtaposition between you and the little girl who's asking you questions.
5: She's gone now.
4: Oh, is she?
5: Yeah.
4: Where'd Emily she go?
5: Faith, her husband is in the Air Force, so she got relocated.
4: Oh, yeah.
5: So I think she went to Clovis. But she's going to come on the podcast, I think, this Thursday.
4: Okay.
5: So, you'll get to see her on TV.
4: Okay, that's cool.
5: To see her in
4: So who do you think you're going to be on with now? On KOB.
5: So I still have Tessa. Mm-hmm. Tessa Mintez is still there.
4: Yeah.
5: I still have the sports guy. Devin is still there. They were just rotating between the three of them. But right now it's going to be them two. But sometimes I have Zach, who's a co-anchor with Tessa. But
4: they're all cool people.
5: Oh my God, I was just about to tell you, man, it feels like a family over there.
4: Really does.
5: The environment, I love walking into that building. They're a little surprised when I come in because I speak to everybody every single day. And they're like, they think I'm crazy.
4: Why? That's great.
5: I don't know.
4: What's the next fight on the calendar?
7: October or late November.
5: Okay. He's trying to fight here.
4: Yeah. And you're efforting New Mexico, but you may have to go to California.
7: Right. Yeah, exactly.
4: And that's going to be a big title defense.
7: Yes, that's going to be a title defense for the WBA interim. So, I'm just going
4: to... And then from there, you want to rule the world.
7: Yeah, I want to collect all the belts pretty much at this weight division 112.
4: Do it before that kid gets any older because it gets harder and harder, dude. It gets so hard. Right. You're going to be like, okay, social medias one more time.
7: Right. Abraham Perez, Facebook, Abraham_Perez_505.
4: That's a lot.
7: Instagram.
5: That's a lot.
4: Where did I get Max underscore from? Underscore. You said something with Max. It's something stuck in my
5: mind. No, we just mess up, bro.
4: Yeah.
5: This is what happens. Not me.
4: I've
5: done it on Unfiltered.
4: Yeah, but you.
5: Who's Max?
4: That's on me. So, Abraham, and they can follow you and check out your training and all that stuff.
7: Yeah. They can follow pretty much the journey of what's going on and all the fights that I'm going to be having later on, the nutrients, the supplements that I take, the workouts that I do. So,
4: and local kid, right? Where'd you go to high school?
7: Trisco Heritage.
4: Oh, forgive Trisco. You of that.
5: Hita, you thought you were going to get some traditional Albuquerque High or something High. Like that.
4: You know, I taught at Albuquerque High 29 years.
7: Really? What'd you do?
4: Yeah, marketing.
7: Marketing.
4: Yeah. Loved it. Yeah.
7: That's interesting.
4: What's that? I just retired. What, two
5: no,
4: years?
5: What, no, what years were you at UNM? I mean, Albuquerque.
4: At Albuquerque High, 2 years minus 29, so.
5: Oh, you got a point there. He was there when I was there.
4: I taught there when he was there.
5: He was there.
4: He was a student.
5: Yeah. I'm only 48, Andrew. Calm down, bro.
4: And that makes me bleeping old,
5: You
4: right?
5: said it, not me.
4: Yeah, so.
5: Kenny Thomas Golf. kennythomasgolf.com, you guys. kennythomasgolf.com.
4: Buy a team, buy a sponsorship. We're going to have a party out there,
5: You have no clue. Eric is emceeing, you guys. We're going to figure out what
4: we'll
5: that is.
4: That looks
5: but
4: like.
5: This huge personality, I got to bring it to the table.
4: Yeah, we'll have a lot of fun out there. Trust me. I appreciate it. Thanks for coming on today. Appreciate you guys.
5: Always,
4: Kenny,
5: my
4: guy. Let's sell this thing out. It's for a great cause, by the way. All right, when we come back, we're going to do some headlines, get to the reflecting pool and more, and then we've got Guru's Day.
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8: Taking a look at traffic right now, you've got crash cleanup eastbound I-40 at Eubank. That's blocking your two right lanes. Be careful going through there. Meanwhile, westbound on I-40 near Coors, you'll see a little bit of a slowdown in that area. Watch your speed both directions of I-25 in the construction zone. North of the city right now, I-25 between Albuquerque and Santa Fe. Don't see any problems in either direction. I'm Michael Carlisle with KKOB Traffic every 10 minutes on the 7s.
12: See an accident? Call the Traffic Tracker hotline at 505-767-9167. I'm Michael Carlisle from the 96.3 News Radio KKOB Traffic Center.
10: That heat advisory finally expires at 8 this evening. Temperatures backing off overnight. Skies clear to partly cloudy. Low 68 Albuquerque, 62 Santa Fe. We'll turn the heat right back up for our Wednesday, hitting 99 at Albuquerque and 92 in Santa Fe, with the slight chance of an isolated gusty thundershower for the afternoon and evening hours. A better chance at scattered thunderstorms around for our Thursday afternoon. A lot less heat, too, with Albuquerque's high down at 93 and Santa Fe at 86. This is your forecast from KOAT Action 7 News. I'm meteorologist Eric Green.
6: At 6:49, there's a few clouds and 98 degrees in Albuquerque. It's sunny and 88 in Santa Fe at 96.3 News Radio. KKOB!
4: 243-3333. I love this audience. I really do.
6: Did somebody say something nice?
4: Oh, no. It was completely mean.
6: Oh, and DR Steve was in there. He just fell out.
4: Oh, damn. 243-3333, by the way, Steve, if you want to call back. Stop with the sports and get back to your misinformation show. Apparently, he doesn't like fudge from Uranus, so. Because there's nothing misinformation about that. That is delicious, and it's good. Try it. I'm going to effort that place. I'm going to have a fudge packer on here, man candy. Before I retire from radio, I will have a fudge packer from Uranus. There's that.
6: Ray's in there whenever you're ready.
4: So there's that. Let's go to Ray. Ray, you're on News Radio KKOB with Eric Strauss. Ray, you're there?
13: Hello.
4: How you doing, buddy?
13: Hey, Eric. I just wanted to pass along some information you'll enjoy.
4: Yeah, go ahead.
13: I finally went for my first shopping trip to Harris Jewelers in Rio Rancho, and I got a very nice charm bracelet for my ex with all of her kids as charms on it.
4: That's so cool.
13: You know what? And they, you know, I praised you, and they said, "Oh, we love Eric." And you know, they had great service, and the people there are so friendly. And you know, I just wanted to tell anyone that, you know, still thinking about a jeweler, you know, that Harris Jewelers, I would highly recommend it. The pricing was fair, and the quality was exceptional. So I just wanted to make sure I got that passed on to you, buddy.
4: And Ray, let everybody know, I did not put you up to any of this. Is that true? I didn't tell you to call in or anything. This is completely unadulterated. Just Ray called in on his own. I promise you guys that.
13: You know,
4: like, people will think I'm setting something up. You know how many, you know how skeptical people are out there.
13: Oh, yeah. Well, you know, you and I have a long history, especially with our Southwest Airlines Joker Rodeo deal.
4: Yep. And, Hey, thank you for going to Harris Jewelers, by the way. When I say they really are a beautiful family business, I mean, it is a family affair out there. And Janelle's just wonderful. She just is.
13: Well, I just, I know that you be happy to hear these good reports from your, you know, your supporters. And then, you know, we in turn do our part to try to support them. I just hadn't had a chance until this Mother's Day and the funds to do something nice for the mother of my kids. But, you know, it all worked out wonderfully.
4: That's awesome. Ray, thank you for the call, buddy. I appreciate you. By the way, I did not put Ray up to any of that for you skeptics out there. He called in on his own, completely unsolicited, just thought he'd mention it, and it does do my heart well.
6: Yeah, but he was just a random caller, I swear. He really was.
4: It's true.
6: It 100% is true.
4: I know we could say that, and people are still going to be like, spread your misinformation.
6: Sounds like a plant to me. But it's not, I promise.
4: It's not. They're really good out there. If you've ever been to Harris Jewelers, you'll know what I'm talking about. Just go in there. The service is amazing. The prices are good. The quality's bar none. I mean, Janelle's just got an eye for stuff. She just does. And she's always been wonderful to us in this audience, and I just can't thank her enough. They, you know, the Harris Jewelers people took a chance on me, must be 15 years ago.
6: Well, like, I'm gonna tell you, I learned something through that show that you did, because I'm not a Rolex kind of guy, and you are a Rolex kind of guy, you know, because you and Darren are hunting around for these obscure Rolexes. I could never afford one.
4: You misheard something, man, Kenny. I am not a Rolex guy.
6: Maybe if I sold my truck or something, I could afford an old one. I don't know.
4: I am not a Rolex guy, let me tell you. I'm not any watch guy right now. I've got two kids I got to put through college. So I'm
6: back
4: not
6: to Timex.
4: My whole point was this, I will say this. If you had kids, you would echo this sentiment. I think every dad should have a heirloom type of timepiece
6: to hand down.
4: They can pass on to their son. That's just me, though. You know, I don't put that off on other people, but for me, I just really can't wait till my son graduates from college and I can finally get rid of the burden of carrying that Breitling around, because I'm going to give him that for when he graduates. So he's young enough to enjoy it. You know what I mean? And plus he's going into finance, so they need to have a fancy schmancy watch. You know what I mean? And that thing is as fancy and schmancy as you can get. It really is a cool watch. Coming up, Man Candy, we've got Guru's Day. Paul Gessing's going to be coming in. RioGrandeFoundation.org. Errorsofenchantment.com. I always have good conversations with Paul Gessing. You can tune into that. He sent me a litany of topics, including breaking down the primary. And we're going to look at if there is a road to a Greg Hole victory, which all you have to do is just one propaganda word, fierce. Just put some propaganda out there. So we got Guru's Day coming up, that and more. I don't know. I can't hear music or anything, Man Candy, so I'm just going to talk until you come.
6: I was going to say, it's 20 seconds till music.
4: Yeah.
6: You know what? Everybody is so done with this studio renovation.
4: I'm so anxious. Tomorrow we're back in our old studio.
6: Potentially.
4: No, it's going to happen, man.
6: I volunteered us to be the guinea pigs, if you want to know the truth.
4: Speak it into existence, Man Candy.
6: So you got to play with me, you know?
4: Yep.
6: We got to be the guinea pigs.
4: We're fine. We'll be okay.
6: We'll be fine.
4: All right, that and more. We got Guru's Day coming up and more of your liberal text messages, which I live for, by the way.
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11: 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For the first time since the Iran war began, both the Senate and tonight the House now passing a war powers resolution, four Republicans breaking ranks to join Democrats. But as ABC's Rachel Scott tells us, while it sends a strong message to the White House, it doesn't actually end the war.
26: The vote, largely symbolic, but a clear sign of lawmakers' growing frustration.
27: Obviously, it's going differently than originally kind of we were told it was going to go. I agree with the original aims, but it does not seem as if we've accomplished that.
26: As the Senate was voting, President Trump was in Pennsylvania, touting progress on Iran.
28: We just achieved a historic peace agreement with Iran to end the conflict in the Strait of Hormuz.
26: But there was no conflict in the Strait before the president launched the war.
11: Congress has jumped a hurdle that could make the 21st Century Road to Housing Act law. The House tonight following the Senate in passing the bill.
29: The bill's objectives? Increase the housing supply by restricting Wall Street investors from buying single-family homes and cutting red tape to build new homes. A recent Zillow analysis found the cost of buying a starter home is $1 million or more in a record 242 cities nationwide.
0: ABC's Christian Cordero. Sources say mass firings are underway tonight at the National Intelligence Director's office. Trump loyalist Bill Pulte appearing to follow through on his promise to cut hundreds of jobs after taking over the agency just last week, despite no intelligence experience. Reaction from Colorado Democratic Congressman Jason Crow.
1: The guy's incompetent. He has no intelligence experience, and he's put in charge of this division, this department, simply for the sake of being an attack dog for Donald Trump.
0: A heat wave is hitting Europe and some countries. There are expecting record-breaking temperatures for June. Officials say at least 40 people have died since Thursday alone. There are health alerts in dozens of cities and countries, including Germany, Italy, and the United Kingdom. You're listening to ABC News.
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0: In uncertain economic times, philanthropy is still alive and well in the U.S. ABC's Sherry Preston has more.
5: In a year marked by economic uncertainty, donations to charities were actually up in 2025. Giving USA's annual report says donors gave U.S. charities $617 billion last year, a 3% inflation-adjusted increase over the previous year. Giving increased across the board. Corporations, living individuals, bequests, and foundations all gave more.
0: Bill Gates told lawmakers earlier this month that Jeffrey Epstein was plotting to blackmail him about his extramarital affairs.
7: After Microsoft co-founder Bill Gates tried to end his relationship with Jeffrey Epstein, the convicted sex offender attempted to use compromising information about Gates' extramarital affairs to force his way back into Gates' life, he told the House Oversight Committee earlier this month, according to a transcript of the closed-door testimony released Tuesday. Gates, according to the transcript, said Epstein used an advisor to send him veiled threats, appeared to coach Gates' advisor on how to potentially blackmail him, and mixed fact and fiction to leverage compromising information against the software billionaire. Peter Harlambus, ABC News.
0: Startup Catalyst Space is teaming up with NASA to try and rescue NASA's Swift Space Telescope. Swift's orbit is decaying, which could send it crashing back to Earth. Catalyst's robotic spacecraft Link will push Swift up into a more stable orbit, more than 10 more years of mission time. Dave Packer, ABC News.
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13: 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And Viagra for your brain. Jeff St. Louis, Man Candy, is your producer. Boy, I got taken over by the sports animal. We did a whole segment on sports. I had boxers, Kenny Thomas.
34: That was kind of cool, though.
13: I liked it.
34: Abraham Perez. Going to have to follow his career a little bit.
13: I like the fact that it triggered a liberal.
34: Why? Oh. Doesn't take much to trigger them.
13: No, it didn't.
34: And Paul's ready to, by the way, whenever you are.
13: Every Tuesday is what we've affectionately come to know as Guru's Day. Now, if you don't know about Paul Guessing, I was looking at the NBA draft, and the Washington Wizards actually tried to pick Paul first round. But he was like, listen. I can only do so much for the world. I can only sew and weave so much alpaca fur. I can only read my wife's mind so many times. He actually channeled patchouli into the studio. So I've been smelling incense and hearing chimes in my mind for the past 20 minutes. As a trigger, really a mental trigger, so when he comes on, I know what's going on in his mind that he already knew what's going on in his mind, with my mind, in his mind. Anyways, I think you understand what's going on. RioGrandeFoundation.org, ErrorsOfEnchantment.com. He's a guru, and that's why he comes on. Without further ado, let's bring in Paul Guessing. Paul, I know resisting the NBA draft was tough. What makes you tick, my man? I mean, most people would go for that type of thing.
35: Oh, man.
14: If the Wizards wanted a 50-year-old white guy at this point with decent jumper in the way of the hops, I might go for it. But you know,
13: your jump shot's not bad. I think I played basketball with you before, if I recall. I
14: play basketball with a lot of different people, and still get out there. But you know, just trying to make New Mexico a better place to live and raise a family, right?
13: And that is what sucks up most your time. So I'm gonna be the first with gratitude to say thank you for resisting the NBA lottery and thank you for staying in New Mexico.
14: You're absolutely welcome. We're trying to not be the Washington Generals around here in New Mexico, but unfortunately,
13: well, we're the Washington Generals, brother. we're every bit of the Washington Generals. That's where NBA players' careers go to die. Like, I couldn't feel worse for this D. Peterson, Darren Peterson. Poor dude. Oh, no, that's A.J. DeBonta.
14: Yeah,
13: it's bad, dude.
14: On to the Spurs when they were bad for a few years, and now he's playing for an NBA title, but we could do the NBA talk thing. We've got there's a lot of good stuff going on. I enjoy a good chat about basketball or even the World Cup. It's been compelling watching some of that. And
13: I have to say, having watched the World Cup, I'm locked in now. I've watched three or four soccer. I've never watched this much soccer in my life. And I've been locked in on the World Cup just because I love it, and B, I just like people watching, because they keep showing the fans, you know, and it's classic people watching to me. I love it.
14: Yeah. Oh, and then the people coming over and being impressed by everything from ice in your drink at a restaurant and free tortilla refills to just the friendliness of Americans and the antics of the Norwegians doing their little rowing thing in Times Square. It's a hoot. So it's good, and good to see foreigners impressed by the United States cutting through the kind of anti-American hype and anti-Trump hype and just coming and having a good time.
13: And that's the thing. It's funny because the people who live here hate the country, but you know, whatever, which is sad because they're World Cup fans are joking about the FIFA 15. Have you heard about this? I mean, we're the land of plenty, Paul. If people would just step back from their hatred of America and say, as racist and as bad as we are, we're still better than 90% of the countries on this planet.
14: And 90% of the countries on this planet are way more racist than we are, if not more.
13: Amen to that. Way more, by the way. Way more. So let's get to the primary turnout and what this... I want you to break this whole thing down because you sent me this primary turnout thing. What does this mean? Does it give us hope? Is it depressing? Do you think Hull has a snowball's chance and you know what? I mean, break it down for everybody. 346,460 ballots cast. Out of 1.4 million eligible voters, not even 10%.
14: Well, I'll say it this way. Of course, for those who somehow, some way missed our conversation last Tuesday, I informed you and your listeners that I was in Roswell at the time. I also visited Artesia, Carlsbad, and Clovis during my trip down to southeastern New Mexico. And I told them that southeast New Mexicans need to get their butts to the polls in November. Now, I had not seen this particular voter turnout information for the primary county by county, but this is nothing new. Southeast New Mexico feels disenfranchised. They feel like their voice doesn't matter, partially now with the redistricting, partially because we're such a blue state and their views are ignored. But I told them, if you want political power, if you want to avoid Deb Haaland as your next governor and coming after your way of life, you guys need to show up to the polls and be the highest turnout county, not the lowest turnout county. And I don't remember exactly which counties were which, but I believe three of the top, bottom four in percentage turnout in the primary were counties that I visited last week, Leonetti and Curry County. Now, Curry County is not an oil and gas county. That's where Clovis is. Leonetti County, though, those are number one and number two in oil production among counties in the United States. That's where New Mexico's money comes from, and it is very important that those counties make their voices heard in elections. Now, primaries, okay, fine. I'll give them a pass, but it's not a one-time pass because they've been not showing up to vote in some.
13: They didn't show up in the Ronchetti election. I know that.
14: Exactly. And Yvette Harrell, the first time, when she lost the first race to Social Torres Small, also those counties, if they had turned out at a higher level, the statewide average, I believe I calculated, Yvette would have gotten a second term in the U.S. Congress. So Southeast New Mexico is a conservative area, but conservative votes don't do any good if you don't show up at the polls and make them heard.
13: Yeah, and it's tragic because if you look, it's like 14.6% of the county and Leah turned out.
14: Yeah, Lee County, yep.
13: Lee.
14: That's really low. Yeah, it's L-E-A, Lee. Not Robert E. Lee, but it's named after a guy named Lee who spelled his name with an A.
13: Wow. 14.6%, Paul. I just want that. I want people to roll that around a bit. 15.25 in Curry.
14: Yeah. And those are conservative counties. Now, Doña Ana was down there as well, which is kind of interesting because that's
13: 17.
14: Liberal.
13: 17%.
14: Yeah. But I care a lot more about Leonetti and Curry showing up because they are more reflective of the views I want to see expressed in Santa Fe. So, obviously, Greg Hull, his territory, his strength, his base was right here in Bernalillo County, mostly, obviously, Sandoval County. But he is somebody who strongly overperformed in the big metro right here. I hope and pray and will tell him that he needs to be very engaged in getting out the vote in southeastern New Mexico. And if he doesn't do that between now and November, it's going to be ugly on election night. So,
13: dude, and I'm telling you, it's November's just around the corner. It's going to come by.
14: You're right.
13: Quicker than you can imagine. Now, I have argued this continuously, and I don't know how you could get people in Lee County to wake up to this, but a mail-in ballot is just, if you're getting 14.6% and you're just counting on people to show up to the polls, you've got to do something different. They've got to do mail-in ballots. They've got to get people registered out there. They've got to show people a better way to vote. They're busy, they're working, they're hardworking people. You've got to find a way for them to be able to vote where they don't feel disenfranchised, where they can actually sit at home, check some boxes, put it in the mail, and be done.
14: I agree. Whatever means voting you want to use, that should be encouraged as long as you do the thing and get out to vote. And definitely not saying, oh, you got to wait till election day, only do this, that, or the other. You got to get out and vote. And the same.
13: Okay, hold that thought right there, Paul, because we're going to take a quick break. If you're just tuning in, joining me is Paul Gessing, RioGrandeFoundation.org, heirsofenchantment.com. He's got a great podcast, Tipping Point, which I want to touch on when we come back as well. Plus, he wrote an article, post-mortem on Albuquerque City Council victory. But there's been some non-victories as of late as well, and I want to talk to him about that as well. ABC Door, abcdoor.com is the website, 505-884-1166. June 26th, it's going to be an extravaganza, and it's just 3 days away. Friday from 1 to 5 p.m., they're going to have hot dogs, hamburgers, chips, sodas, drawings for gift cards, swag. You can meet all their techs. 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Find out why they do the best garage door in the state of New Mexico, possibly the nation, and how they can do commercial, residential, automatic openers, or automatic gates, which I don't know. I can't sing the praises of my automatic gate opener enough. I don't get out of the car, open the gate, get back in the car, drive through, get out of the car, close the gate, then get back into my car and have to drive away. I push a button. And I have an app, too. So I had a guy working on my house. I'd click a button. He'd come in through the back. I have a camera back there. I can see when he comes and goes. ABCdoor.com. You've got to reach out to this amazing door company. 505-884-1166. This Friday from 1 to 5 p.m., go out there, 2020 Ziering Avenue. It's right in the Sawmill District. 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
1: I'm attorney Kevin Rowe, and we've been servicing New Mexico for years. After a wreck, you just make one call, that's all, to Lerner and Rowe. 505-444-4444. That's 444-4444.
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13: 243-3333. If you're just tuning in, every Tuesday we have Guru's Day, which I love. And I've got to get the new date to Charles. I just got an email about the barbecue contest. So we have Paul Guessing on. I promise you tomorrow I will land that plane. And we will pump the bleep out of that date and let everybody know and the contestants know all the information. Somebody texted, we don't hate America. We hate the most disastrous president we've ever had, Donald J. Trump. Now, look, we all thought that about Obama for 8 years. And then we thought it couldn't get worse. And then y'all elected Biden. And it got worse. And through it all, I don't think I've ever seen vitriol towards America as I have through Trump derangement syndrome. So I just disagree with.

0: try to prevent her from getting...
1: That didn't go well, by the way. That didn't go well.
0: Yeah, it didn't work out, but, you know, that's what...
1: The propaganda behind her, Paul, what I've come to discover is the Democrat Party is truly the party of propaganda. Like, all they have to do is put an effigy up of her and the word fierce, and that's reason enough to vote her for governor. I'm not joking with you.
0: I tend to agree.
1: I mean, they don't research. It doesn't matter. With MLG, if you are, or even Keller, let's look at the Keller and Darren White debates. Like, Darren White literally owned Keller in the debates. It didn't matter. It just doesn't matter to these people. They don't care about the quality of the candidate. How do we get beyond that?
0: I don't know. I've been trying for a long time. Obviously, I try to connect the idea of good policy with New Mexico's performance and potentially doing better than we have. I'm not saying that that is the be-all, end-all, because it's become clear to me that a lot of people, I don't know about a majority, but certainly a lot of people don't care. They would rather have the political correct choice for governor or whatever office than actually succeed as a state. And that, I have to admit, is a baffling perspective for me, because we've been doing the Democrat thing and especially the progressive thing for decades, and it hasn't worked out very well for New Mexico.
1: At all.
0: We tried to do what we do, and that's to use data to show that New Mexico needs to take a different approach. But it is, you know, there's that line about, you know, things that have tried and succeeded elsewhere fail when they're brought to New Mexico. That's a paraphrase of Lew Wallace's quote. He was a territorial governor over 100 years ago in this state, and that's something that he said then. And he's not wrong. He wasn't wrong then, and he's not wrong now. So we still believe and we'll still focus. And sometimes, you know, I talked to you last week about winning at city council and defeating a tax increase and defeating it twice. So there's still a place for good arguments, but it just doesn't seem like enough.
1: I'm going to give you my take on why I think, in part, that thing failed when we come back, Paul. We need to take a quick break. If you're just tuning in, joining me is Paul Gessing, RioGrandeFoundation.org, heirsofenchantment.com. We'll be right back with Paul.
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5: 243-3333, if you're just tuning in. Every Tuesday, we do Guru's Day. Paul Gessing comes on and reads my mind, as he does his wife's mind on numerous occasions. The only guy that I've ever met that can get his honey-do list, honey-done, without doing any duns. Because he mind controls me, but I digress. Paul Gessing. I don't know. I triggered another liberal.
6: What'd you say this time? What'd they say?
5: Well, they're into this. You're Trump. Trump is your God, Eric, which is so stupid. I've never been a Trump fan. He's president, and I don't like any president. I've said this how many times? But they just say whatever they want, man, Candy. How many times have I said I don't like any president? I don't like politicians in general. So I don't know where they get that from. I don't know. They listen to something else. But anyways, oh, Trump started a war like that. Oh, no liberal president's ever done that. Anyways, Paul, are you there, buddy?
7: I'm right here.
5: All right. You did an RGF on the road post mortem on Albuquerque City Council victory. Yes, the tax hike was defeated, but I'm telling you this. The reason Phil Bacorn voted against it is because I just don't think she likes Brooke Besson, in my humble opinion. I think if Phil Bacorn could raise taxes, she would do it in a drop of a dime. But if it's Brooke Besson that wants the tax raise, she ain't doing it. It's just my take.
7: Certainly threw some gravel in the gears of Besson's original attempt to increased the tax back in March and then voted against it again. And you may be right. And politics, you know, for a lot of people is a lot about personality and whether yep. they like the person or not. We'll take the victory regardless. And yep. You may be correct, but I do think there is some concern right now with rising prices across the board about, you know, with these progressives about the gross receipts tax and its impact on those of lesser means. So we'll take the win where we can get them at Albuquerque City Council. I will tell you, just frost my computer screen during one of the breaks. We get another local battle, not at City Council, but now Bernalillo County Commission. Apparently tonight they are starting the process of going to public financing of Bernalillo County elections, which has worked out so marvelously in the city of Albuquerque, where,
5: oh my Lord,
7: Tim Keller getting tax dollars to run a campaign, and then,
5: my Lord,
7: of course, plenty of additional money to dominate a campaign. So, we'll be battling another issue locally here in the weeks and months ahead.
5: It's just so on my end, they're raising registration fees, by the way, if you don't know this, 25%.
7: Yes, that was part of the road bill that passed.
5: Yeah.
7: Session.
5: And let me just ask you, in a state ripe with a surplus, because I just got off air on the Sports Animal with Mo Maestas, and Mo's like, we have so much money, but nobody wants to spend it. Like, he's trying to improve UNM stadiums and whatever, or build a stadium. I'm all for building a state-of-the-art stadium. I mean, what do we have here? What is the one? Tingley? Tingley Coliseum.
7: Indoor arena, yeah.
5: That place is a dump.
7: It's very old. It's a rodeo barn.
5: It is so bad. I mean, why a state with his, and that, by the way, if Deb Haaland gets elected, we ain't going to have to worry about a surplus anymore. She's going to suck this state dry.
7: Right. Well,
5: so why on earth? And it's got, I would bet it's up to about, it was at $6 billion before the oil shot through the roof. It's got to be $8 to $10 billion right now in surplus money.
7: They've spent a lot of it. They put a lot of it into the permanent fund. So I don't know that we'll have $6 to $8 billion. We have the $850 million unexpected surplus from oil and gas that we are urging Lujan Grisham to call a special session to return what would amount to about $1,000 per tax filer in New Mexico if we were to do that. I also think Greg Hull and his campaign should do that. You can't just go off and raise money now. You have to continue to engage and continue to push, especially since he has less name ID across the state of New Mexico. Mm-hmm. In Southeast New Mexico, I mentioned, you know, my travels down there, those folks do not know Greg Hull. They need to get him down to southeastern New Mexico. But, with the money we have, we could do some great things, and we could cut taxes and build an arena. But there's no vision among these politicians, especially Lujan Grisham and Deb Haaland. I don't think she has a clue about anything. So, I would like Greg Hull to do some really innovative things, but he needs to get into that office first.
5: I just, I don't know if I'm just a scorned New Mexico voter. I just, every time I try to roll the numbers and just try to see a path for Greg Hull, and I look, I can promise you this. Let me make you this unadulterated promise. If there is 24.6% statewide turnout, Deb Haaland wins in a landslide.
7: Yeah.
5: I'm just telling you this right now. If these numbers hold true and you get these districts and these counties not voting, dead on arrival, dead man walking.
7: Yeah. He's got a lot of work ahead of him, no doubt about that.
5: Okay, and we're going to talk about the. Can you stay on for one more segment, or do you need to go?
7: Sure. No, I can do it.
5: Okay, we need to promote the website phone number. So we'll do one more segment with Paul Gessing. I want to talk about my friend Arnie at ABQ Guns. 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
5: Giant magma chamber under New Mexico. By the way, Paul.
6: Oh, yay.
5: Magma. I just like saying that word when it comes to Paul Guessing, because the dude's like magma. What do you think about the magma under New Mexico?
7: I've heard about it for a long time. Obviously, it could have a real impact on New Mexico someday. You know, we might not be 50th anymore if we get turned into a one giant volcano. But
5: yes,
7: Not looking forward to that. So hopefully it doesn't happen in any of our lifetimes.
5: Let's not do that.
7: Right.
5: So, Paul, what else is new on the RioGrandeFoundation.org website? What other things should people be steered towards?
7: Yeah, well, I'll steer them to two things. One is RioGrandeFoundation.org, the events page. We have a great event at lunch on Thursday. Speaker Timothy Sandifer has written a recent book about the Declaration of Independence and Jefferson and John Adams and, you know, kind of getting around here what we're going to be celebrating, the 250th anniversary of this country. You can go to RioGrandeFoundation.org/events. Tickets are reasonably priced. They're at the Indian Pueblo Cultural Center. That's where we're having the events. So folks should check that out. That's this Thursday, noon to 1.
5: And it's good food there, by the way.
7: They do. They have delicious food there, yes. The other thing is State Senator Peter Wirth has announced that he's not running for re-election. Now, he's a senator. He's not up this fall for election, so he'll be retiring in 2 years, but he is also stepping back from the majority leader post in the New Mexico Senate. So he's one of the three most powerful people in the state of New Mexico. And, you know, most people are saying, oh, what a great guy, this, that, and the other. And I will say, Peter Wirth, very nice man. And I hear from Republicans in the legislature that he was fair to them in their getting hearings and those kinds of things. Not arguing with any of that. But I do point out that Senator Wirth owns the fact that New Mexico is dead last in everything, and he had the power to change it and didn't do a darn thing. And so, you know, I think Republicans in this state suffer from a little bit of Stockholm syndrome where their
5: counters,
7: they start to love them and want to be friends with them. Well, Peter Wirth, you know, he's a state senator. He's not helping the state of New Mexico out. He's promoting big government liberal policies.
5: And yep.
7: Be called in to account for that, and that's what I do.
5: Amen to that, brother. Because someday all of these libby-dibby-doos are going to wake up to the fact that they've been voting, what is that, don't bite your nose to spite your face, or, you know, it at the end of the day, if we're last at everything, at some point you have to question why you keep voting this way.
7: Exactly. Now, Peter Wirth from Santa Fe, so you know how that's, that district is going to vote. I don't know, you know, I'm sure the Democrats are already discussing who's going to replace Peter Wirth as majority leader in the Senate, who's going to replace Maggie Toulouse-Oliver as lieutenant governor candidate now that she's decided she doesn't want to run for that position or whatever health reasons.
5: And race had nothing to do with it, by the way.
7: Do what?
5: Just to let you know, get ahead of the curve on that. It's not because it's Toulouse-Oliver and Holland, you know, that had nothing to do with it. How much you want to bet they put a Hispanic on that ticket?
7: That would be a wise move, I would say.
5: Yeah.
7: But
5: I could see that.
7: I don't know what the real reason is, but, you know, the lieutenant governor position is not a very powerful one. Obviously, that would be two, you know, liberal non-Hispanic ladies could be a factor there. But, you know, Maggie Toulouse-Oliver has been kind of, I think, asleep at the switch at the Secretary of State's office for quite a while.
5: You think?
7: Wouldn't be on the ballot. She'd done her job and promulgated regulations on the signatures, the e-signatures, to get on the ballot. That's how Rebecca Dow won her case. So it's an interesting dynamic. But we'll see what happens with the lieutenant governor and, of course, Peter Wirth down the road.
5: How can people get a hold of you, Paul?
7: RioGrandeFoundation.org. The events page is /events. If you want to go to that, errorsofenchantment.com for our blog site. Tipping Point, New Mexico. You know, Mackenzie Bishop made some waves recently. We talked to Matt Monty of the Monty Cigar Shop. And then we're doing an exit interview with Carol White that'll come out Thursday of this week. So lots of good stuff going on at Tipping Point, New Mexico.
5: Appreciate you, Paul. Keep making a difference.
7: Eric.
5: Keep being a guru. Thanks for all you do, buddy. right, 243-3333, your reactions to Paul guessing. It went longer with Paul than I normally do, Man Candy. So that was interesting.
6: Well, he had a lot of news.
5: He did. That was an interesting conversation. But let's get to some fun facts and get the bleep out of here. What do you say?
6: We can, but have we? When are we going to make a decision on the Viper Pit cook-off?
5: I'll announce it tomorrow. Gotcha. I had said that, yeah. I will get a date squared away tomorrow.
6: Okay, and...
5: Podcast.
6: Yes, let's do some podcasting. Anyways, newsradiokkob.com. Click the website, go to the website. Click on the host. You'll see the host on the right. Go down to the host you like. Eric Strauss is the man's name. Click his face right there. Start watching some of those podcasts. It's so easy. Viperette K walked me right through it because I had been saying it wrong all this time. Or you can go on to Siri. You can say, hey, Siri, find the House of Strauss podcast. Or, okay, Google, find the House of Strauss podcast. Or, Alexa, find the House of Strauss podcast. Or just go to Spotify or wherever you get your podcast from, and you'll find it in there.
5: Perfect. Thank you, my man.
6: No problem, brother.
5: All right. So that's everything. I promise you we'll have updates on the barbecue competition tomorrow. I do apologize. We had to cancel the September 11th date, so we'll get you a new date tomorrow. I hate to yank all your chains like this, but my life is a bleep show, just to say it simply. We had a date initially, and that got bleeped because the station had too much going on.
6: Mm-hmm.
5: So that one wasn't my fault.
6: Nope.
5: But from here, it's been my fault. So, Britain used to be connected to mainland Europe by a now submerged landmass called Doggerland.
6: Is this real?
5: That's true.
6: I've got to Google this.
5: Britain used to be connected to mainland Europe by a now submerged landmass called Doggerland. Okay. Cows can walk downstairs, but it's very difficult for them, and they'll only do it if they have to. Do you know that, Man Candy? I don't know who found that out. I guess by making cows go, well, look, Johnny, he can walk down the stairs after I cattle prodded him like 10 times. Go figure.
6: We need to.
5: He doesn't look happy doing it.
6: The way we get this dairy to the next step is we got to build a second floor.
5: I don't know. He doesn't look happy. The words vanilla and vagina come from the same Latin root word. It's because the shape of vanilla when it grows resembles.
6: And on that,
5: that could have been a half hour topic right there.
6: 20 seconds.
5: On that, I think I'll tap out. Go out and make a difference in the world. Eric Strauss, I am outro.

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16: I'm Dave Matthews. President Trump is contradicting Iran.
17: Vice President J.D. Vance says Iran has agreed to allow nuclear inspections, something that was part of the Obama nuclear deal, which Trump scrapped. But Iran's foreign ministry says there are no new plans to let inspectors into their nuclear sites.
18: They're wrong. They're wrong. They're wrong. They know they're wrong. They told us inside, and we have it down 100% inspections.
17: Still, President Trump saying there's, quote, no rush for these inspections to begin.
19: ABC's Rachel Scott. The Senate late today approving for the first time a bipartisan war powers resolution in a rebuke of President Trump over the war in Iran. Four Republicans joined Democrats, including Senator Bill Cassidy.
20: The reason I voted for them in the first place is I feel like Congress needs to have more input into the policies that are being made. And I feel like this is the only way I can make that point.
19: Primaries today in South Carolina, Maryland, Utah, and New York. New York City's mayor has weighed in on some local races that could shape the Democratic Party slate. ABC political director Avery Harper.
21: This is a big night for Zohran Mamdani, even though he himself is not on the ballot. We've seen him endorse a slate of progressive candidates in some of these New York City districts. In some cases, endorsing folks against powerful incumbents. It puts him at odds with Hakeem Jeffries, who could possibly be the Speaker of the House if Democrats are to take back control of the House.
19: It is now day 7 for residents in the Boyle Heights section of L.A. where a massive solar panel warehouse fire is burning. ABC's Melissa Adad.
22: We've seen them tearing down walls, deploying firefighting robots to clear the debris inside. They're just trying to put out the smoldering flames. This is not the first time that this warehouse has actually had its solar panels burned. It happened 2 years ago, and this same company over in Washington State had one of their facilities there burned for 60 days.
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19: The Gulf states are under a severe weather watch from tornadoes to flooding, but it doesn't stop there. Americans living in the western mountain states are also under an advisory. ABC Chief Meteorologist Ginger Z.
25: Dallas, Texas got added to a severe thunderstorm watch. There are tornado warnings popping just south of Amarillo. And you can see Denver and Cheyenne in that level 3 out of 5 for big hail, then damaging winds, and an isolated tornado. Flood watches still from eastern Oklahoma right to Shreveport.
19: In a broadly bipartisan vote, the U.S. Senate approved one of the most far-reaching pieces of housing legislation to come up for a vote in more than 35 years. Then it passed the House tonight. But that Senate vote, not unanimous.
26: The Senate last night passed it with overwhelming bipartisan support. Five Republican senators voted against the bill. Among them, Florida Senator Rick Scott tells Fox News he doesn't think it'll help.
27: It's at the local level.
28: As a final step, the president's signature would make this bill law. Christiana Cordero, ABC News, Washington.
19: And the bill now heads to the White House. President Trump expected to sign it into law. 17 states and the National Association of Wholesaler Distributors are suing California to block the state's strict recycling law aimed at reducing plastic packaging. A 2022 state law requires companies to scale back single-use plastics and make packaging recyclable or compostable. The federal suit claims that the new rules will increase prices of everyday necessities for consumers. Dave Packer, ABC News.
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1: He's here. 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
3: 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Ben Ferguson filling in today as Mark is in Israel. He'll be back with you soon, and you get to hang out with me today. I'm very excited to do that, and we've got a lot to talk about on the show. Also, how do you get in touch? It's easy. You can send me a message on X at Ben Ferguson Show on X. Also on Instagram, Ben Ferguson Podcast there, and you can call us as well. The number, 877-381-3811. I want to introduce you to James Tallarico. Now, James Tallarico is a guy that wants you to believe that he is a faith-based Christian pastor, Texas moderate, all right? This is not who he actually is, and you need to know exactly what his record shows, and it's something very different. In fact, he is a hardcore radical progressive activist who actually uses Christianity as a vehicle for his left-wing politics. And he's so extreme, he's not even a moderate in California, much less Texas. Now, his campaign site says he's a, quote, Presbyterian seminarian, and that his faith leads him to, quote, reject Christian nationalism while supporting a democracy that protects people regardless of religion, race, gender, sexual orientation, and other offenses. Now, I got that from Tallarico for Texas. So if you don't like what I just read for you, go read it there. You don't believe me, go read it there yourself. Now, let me just introduce you to some of the crazy things that he's actually said. And we're going to start at the top of the list for me. And that is, well, this one really is number one. The guy who claims he's like this pastor said, and I'm quoting, God is non-binary. Yeah. Tallarico, the Democratic candidate in Texas for the Senate, said, in my faith, God is non-binary. He said it during debates over a Texas bill that required student athletes to compete according to biological sex. That is now one of the most controversial statements of his career, as it's being reported by the New York Post. God is non-binary because he wants to trans your kids. Number two, he actually argued that there are more than two biological sexes. Tallarico said, quote, modern science obviously recognizes that there are many more than two biological sexes, adding, in fact, there are six. He tied that argument to rare chromosomal variations and said sex can be, quote unquote, a spectrum. So this dude does not believe in XY chromosomes at all. Like, he believes that, like, you can just make it up and be whatever you want to be. Then later he tried to clean it up when he was confronted on CBS. Tallarico said, I know there are two sexes, and admitted some of his past comments, quote unquote, missed the mark. Now, why is he saying that now? Well, because they're trying to make him a moderate to appeal to more voters in Texas. He also pushed very hard on transgender politics, and that's where many of his campaign contributions are coming from, that transgendered LGBTQI+++ community. And you can highlight this from a 2021 post saying that his Texas House office added pronouns to the staff business cards as what he said was a, quote, small way to tell trans Texans you are welcome here. Now, this is not a joke. So if you work for Tallarico and you had a business card and you're in the state legislature, they put your pronouns on there because he wanted to, again, say that trans Texans, you're welcome here. He also does something which I would refer to as blasphemy. Tallarico loves to remind you that he's a guy that went to seminary. He loves to remind you that he is a elitist in his faith above you and what you would actually know. And he uses the Bible to defend progressive abortion politics as just one example. Reporting on his past comments, Tallarico has suggested the Bible, in fact, affirms abortion access. Let me say that again. He says the Bible supports and affirms abortion access and has argued for reproductive rights using religious language. Yeah, so he believes the Bible now says that abortion is appropriate and that you should use it and that it's okay and that it's protected in the Bible. Now, you may say, okay, this guy sounds pretty extreme. Well, he is. But let me also explain to you what he thinks about his own religion. This just broke a few hours ago, an audio recording of James Tallarico talking about his Christian faith. And listen to what he says in his own words.
0: Yeah, and that's, you know, I always think of myself as a Christian who hates Christianity,
4: yep.
0: Right? And like, I always get drawn back into it.
3: Wait. Hold on. Let's just rewind that. And I want to make sure you understand there was no editing done there. This is raw. This is a man that went to seminary that once you believe he's a pastor, that preaches in churches, that says that the Bible says it's okay for you to have an abortion and it's advocating for it. And it's okay to trans your kid, and the Bible is non-binary, and that there's six genders, and that God is non-binary. And all of that comes down to, again, what he says about his own Christianity.
0: Yeah, and that's, you know, I always think of myself as a Christian who hates Christianity,
4: yep.
0: Right? And, like, I always get drawn back into it.
3: Okay.
0: Yeah.
3: So he gets redrawn back into it because I always think of myself as a Christian who hates Christianity. By the way, if you look at what he said, I think we already knew this, but it is convenient to hear him actually say it out loud and actually admit it. By the way, that audio I'm going to repost right now on X. You can follow me at Ben Ferguson Show, and you can share that everywhere in the world. So please do that. Now, let's move on from there. He also then says, reporting on his past comments, Tallarico suggested that the Bible not only affirms abortion access and has argued for reproductive rights using religious language, as I mentioned a moment ago, but then he goes on to say that, quote unquote, poverty is violence. Yes, pollution is violence. And yes, prison is violence. He also said people don't belong in cages. A line critics say sounds a lot like, you know, being soft on crime, right? Because he believes that you don't put someone in jail. This is a guy that is anti-police, bail reform, prison reform. He doesn't believe that if you commit heinous crimes, you should be behind bars. Now, all of this is inspired by his radical theology. Tallarico has actually praised an individual described as a trans queer Latinx theologian, saying that the Henderson Espinoza, his work challenged his worldview as a cis white male. I'm just going to let that marinate for a second. So he praises Roberto Henderson Espinoza. He describes his spiritual, I guess, mentor, leader, whatever you want to call it, as a trans queer Latinx theologian, and he says the man's work challenges worldview as a cis white male. Now, James Tallarico, he wants Texas voters to see a, quote, moderate Christian Democrat. But the record shows him saying God is non-binary, that there are six biological sexes, that there are pronouns that must be on your business card in politics especially, that abortion theology is in the Bible, that we shouldn't put human beings behind bars in cages, so let out all the prisoners and all the rapists and murderers and drug sellers, the fentanyl dealers that kill your kids. No, like we don't put them in jail. And on top of that, you got to have radical social justice language in everything. There is nothing moderate about James Tallarico. This is a progressive seminary individual who then was put on a direct pipeline to power as a wolf in sheep's clothes directly to the Senate pipeline for the radical left. This is packaging an AOC, packaging a Mondani, packaging a Newsom, to try to turn a conservative state into one of the most radical states in America by doing what I just said about James Tallarico. Now, you got to ask yourself this question. Why is it that a lot of what I just said, especially if you're not really diving into the stuff on social media, why is it that the media isn't covering this? Like, the number of people that are not covering what he said about his faith, Christianity, like, this is so extreme. It's not mainstream at all. Okay, I want to play it one more time because it's a really important point. If you are claiming you're a Christian, this is what you believe about your Christianity, how is this not a leading headline news story in America today?
0: You know, I always think of myself as a Christian who hates Christianity,
4: yep.
0: Right? And like, I always get drawn back into it.
3: By the way, why would you be a Christian that hates Christianity? Is it because you actually hate what Christianity teaches, right? I mean, you're self-describing yourself in an interview with a self-described trans queer activist theologian. Tallarico says he hates Christianity. That is not mainstream. That is not normal. I also think it's interesting, and if you go back to the war on whiteness, I think that's a good way of putting it. Mr. Producer put this out on X a moment ago, and I'm going to play it. See, I'm always watching Mr. Producer. He reminded people that James Tallarico, and by the way, why did I have to see this pop up? Why didn't you tell me in my ear? I blame you for this. James Tallarico claims his identity as a white man limits what's possible. And then blames it on his cis identity. Listen carefully. This is, again, James in his own words.
0: When you started following me on Twitter, I you know, couldn't contain my my inner fanboy because I read your book last year, and it continues to inspire me, and y'all's work continues to inspire me. I told you I was a boring, straight, cis, white man, and then I added Presbyterian to spice it up. My imagination is also just limited by my own background and identity, right? My whiteness, my masculinity, all those things limit my imagination about what's possible. So, and that's where, you know, Dr. Robin, your book helps me do that. I always think of myself.
3: Wow. Wow. Like, all I can say on this is wow. He goes on to then say after that, the part about, I always think of myself as a Christian who hates Christianity. I always get drawn back into it. This clearly to me seems like this is an individual that truly hates not only Christianity, but hates his country, right? I mean, this is a guy who says he hates Christians, he hates Christianity, right? And apparently he reads a very different Bible. Let me also remind you what the Senate Democrats had to say about this guy. They put this out. He was sitting there with James Carville and some other whack job. And I want you to hear what James Tallarico says in this interview.
5: And that applies to Muslims and Hindus. And
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6: I have met so many Hindus, Buddhists, Sikh, Jews, Muslims, atheists, agnostics, who are more Christ-like than some of the Christians I serve with in the Texas legislature.
3: Wow. That is how much disdain this dude has for Christians. 877-381-3811. 877-381-3811. We'll take a quick break. Ben Ferguson filling in for the great one, Mark Levin. Much more coming up.
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3: Welcome back. It is the Mark Levin Show. Ben Ferguson filling in for the great one. Nice to have you with us. Talking about James Tallarico. Want to get your reaction to who the Democrats are trying to make mainstream, even though they're radical and extremists, and it's important that we expose their words. I want to get your phone calls, your reaction to all this as well. 877-381-3811. 877-381-3811. There also seems to be a big obsession Tallarico has with trans children. Yes, that's creepy. I want to be clear about that. He was asked during an interview a question. And the question was, I'm going to say it for you, and then I'm going to let you hear it in the interview. But he says, the host asked this question. What is something that you love that's not family or friends? Okay. I'm going to, like, I feel like we're playing, I feel like I'm Steve Harvey right now playing Family Feud. Okay. Something you love that's not family or friends. 100 people, you ask that question. What do you think the answer is going to be? Tallarico, listen to this answer and tell me if this would be up on the board.
0: Something that you love that's not family or friends.
1: I love, I'm just saying this because it's on my mind, the trans children who showed up yesterday at the state capitol to advocate for their humanity. They shouldn't have to, but it was an inspiration to watch.
0: Something that you love.
3: That, by the way, that's creepy. That is not mainstream. That is not normal. Now, if this is something that's on his mind, then, and this is something that's that important in an interview, why are you scrubbing this from your website when you decided to run for for the Senate, right? For Texas. Why would you scrub this? Well, let's move to the Washington Free Beacon. Texas's Tallarico scrubbed website of statements supporting trans kids. That's something was, remember, it was on his heart, it was on his mind. He loves trans kids, okay? And bold progressive ideas ahead of the

0: that then said you would be perfect to go to Washington, D.C., has now scrubbed a whole lot of stuff from his website. I'm going to have all that coming up for you next. Ben Ferguson filling in for Mark Levin, 877-381-3811, 877-381-3811. 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We'll be right back.
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7: All right, welcome back. It's the Mark Levin Show. Ben Ferguson with you. Want to remind you, all the audio I'm playing and all the stuff I'm giving you about James Tallarico, who's running for Senate in Texas, I'm tweeting every bit of this out so you guys can make it go viral. So if you've not followed me on X, you can do it at Ben Ferguson Show. Also, I'll put all this in the podcast as well, so you can download the Ben Ferguson podcast and the Mark Levin podcast. You can share it with your family and friends. Now, if you just joined us, we're talking about James Tallarico. He scrubbed trans kids and bold progressive ideas and the word progressive from his website ahead of his Senate run. Now, if your record is so great, why are you hiding it? I think many Americans deserve the real Tallarico, not the campaign makeover version. And what are some of the other things that he decided to, you know, maybe just like get rid of? And it's because he believes that the voters will think he's too extreme, so he's having to lie to you, all right? On his website's homepage, the 37-year-old said he was, quote, not afraid to stand up to Republican extremism. Now, what is extremism? If you're a Christian that doesn't hate Christianity, would that be extremism? I mean, I do believe that's a fair question to ask, right? Like, if you believe that that as a Christian, this is, again, how he describes himself, who hates Christianity, does that mean if I'm a Christian that loves Christianity that and loves Jesus, that I'm an extremist?
8: I always think of myself as a Christian who hates Christianity.
7: Yep. Okay, so if that is the basis for saying, then if I say that I love the Lord and that I'm a Christian, I'm proud to be a Christian, and that I believe what the Bible actually states, does that mean I'm a Republican extremist? I'm pretty sure now I qualify for that. He also boasts about leading, quote, the fight against their efforts, referring to you and I, to bully trans kids. Now, I don't want to bully trans kids. I actually want to protect kids from body mutilation. And if you're 18 or older and you want to cut it off, your manhood, like, knock yourself out. If you're a dude and you want to add fake boobies to your chest and then go, like, flash people on the White House lawn when the next Joe Biden's in office, knock yourself out as long as you're an adult. I do want to protect children from body mutilation and things that are irreversible that their parents and the psychos in the medical community that see these kids as nothing more than a seven-figure payday because of lifetime care trying to convince your body that you're the opposite sex of what you were actually born. That's what I have a problem with. I'm not bullying trans kids. I want to protect kids from body mutilation, because, by the way, when I also thought I was Superman when I was a kid, but my parents didn't let me jump off a roof, okay? I thought I was Spider-Man, but they didn't let me, you know, jump off of a moving car thinking I could shoot a web and save myself before I hit the ground. So why would you then let a little kid who is clearly being pushed by their parents to cut their genitalia off? That doesn't make sense. Or have a hysterectomy. That doesn't make sense. So when he says, I'm an extremist because I want to protect kids from this extremism, I'm fine with him calling me that, but why is it off your website now? He also says that we as Christians, conservatives, want to ban books and whitewash our history curriculum. Quote, gut public education with a private school voucher scam. By the way, I that's not what I want to do. I want their kids to be able to go to the best schools available. And I don't want specifically poor children, a lot of them, by the way, are minorities, to grow up in a failing school with no chance or hope of getting out or getting a better education. That's what I'm not in favor of. I want kids to be able to get the best education they can. And if that means that they're stuck in a failing school district, in a failing school, then they should have the chance to get a voucher to go to a better school. He also says the reason why conservatives are in favor of school vouchers is because, quote, we want to force their Christian nationalist agenda on the people of Texas. That was on his website. So you really just want to force people into religion and a Christian nationalist agenda. Not what I believe at all, but okay, we'll keep moving on. The site also lists Tallarico's accomplishments. In that section, it presented Tallarico as a champion of bold progressive legislation. Okay, so where is that now? Let me tell you what used to be up there. As a former middle school teacher, this is his words, and one of the youngest elected officials in Texas, I'm not afraid to stand up to Republican extremism. I've led the fight against their efforts to bully trans kids, ban books, whitewash our history curriculum, gut public education with a private school voucher scam, and force their Christian nationalist agenda onto the people of Texas. Where is that now? Not to be found. Quote, I'm committed to building momentum for bold, progressive ideas, no matter how long it takes, Tallarico wrote, according to an archived version of the site from August of 2025. Less than a year ago, he was saying this on his website, but now he's running and he's like, oh, I got to get rid of all this that I actually believe and lie to the people. I've introduced ambitious legislation to give every Texas teacher a $15,000 raise, legalize marijuana, because that's good for the kids, combat climate change, and repeal anti-union laws that keep workers from organizing. So he wants union to be bold and powerful, to be able to take over the school system, that you don't have a voucher system so kids can't get out. This is who this guy is. But then he got the makeover. And the site got a makeover in early September. We now know this for a fact. Tallarico launched a Senate campaign. The homepage credits Tallarico with fighting billionaire mega donors rather than Republican extremism. Then it says a Meet James Tallarico section touts the Democrats' efforts to expand job opportunities for young adults rather than fight for trans kids. So that changed. And then the site's Why I'm Running page says the biggest divide in this country is not left versus right, it's top versus bottom. And the word progressive has vanished from the entire website everywhere. So why the revisions? I can tell you why. Tallarico knows he has to be a pathological liar. Because if he wants to swap a House, State, Senate seat in the liberal Keep Austin Weird district for a United States Senate seat representing Texas, then in a state that has not sent a Democrat to the Senate since 1988 when Lloyd Benson was elected to serve a fourth term, okay, then this is apparently what he thinks he has to do. Now, if you want to know how liberal the district that Tallarico comes from is, just to put it in perspective, Kamala Harris won Tallarico's Austin district by nearly 50 points in 2024. When Donald Trump won Texas by nearly 14 points, Kamala Harris won Tallarico's district by nearly 50 points. In his earlier races, Tallarico presented himself as a Democrat with endorsements from left-wing groups like Liberal Austin Democrats, who's fighting back against Republican extremism. Now he says he's an eighth-generation Texan, former middle school teacher, Presbyterian seminarian, running to take his fight against corruption to Washington. Anybody buying this? I'm not. Now, Tallarico's campaign did not respond to any requests for comments in the website change. Secured not only the Democratic nomination in March when he defeated Congressman Jasmine Crockett by 6 points, he has spent much of his campaign since then repudiating the left-wing positions that, well, got him to national prominence in the first place. I'll give you an example. Last month, he walked back a controversial comment in which he argued that God is non-binary, telling CBS News that the Cringy statement, missed the mark. He went on to tell a Texas attorney and podcast host that that he opposes gender reassignment surgeries for minors. Well, that's not what you said your entire career. As a state representative, in fact, Tallarico voted against a bill that would have banned the procedures on minors and argued in a forced speech that it was about, quote, discriminating against people who are transgender. So he wanted to mutilate children and voted to do that in the state legislature in Texas. Tallarico, by the way, who has a soft spot for trans kids, as he mentioned earlier, has not said where he stands even on hormone treatment for children. He has also said he supports Texas's enormous oil and gas industry, though he actually introduced legislation in the state house that would have required climate change lessons in Texas public schools and implemented statewide green energy mandates, which would have shut down oil and gas industry in Texas. But now he's like, oh, yeah, I'm in favor of, you know, drilling. Sure, we believe you. Now, you put all this together. The same guy that tells you that billionaires are evil is the same guy that has billionaire-funded super PACs that is actually led by Tallarico's first chief of staff. He has run ads that are perfectly aligned with the instructions and the institutions of the radical left billionaires that are pushing so many of these radical ideas in America. But what does he say back when he was, you know, in the legislature? Oh, rich people are evil. We got to take more of their money. I tell all of this to you so that, one, you understand who we're dealing with here, okay? Not only is this what we are dealing with now with the Democratic Party, but understand they are finding the most radical and extreme people they can find to run and then lying. Okay? And then lying. Straight up lying. And why are they lying? For one reason. Because they know that if they tell you what they actually believe when running statewide, they will not get elected. This is evil on a level that I can't even, I never would have understood. When you say you're a Christian that hates Christianity, that is a level of evil that is hard to get your mind around. 1-877-381-3811. 1-877-381-3811. Ben Ferguson, filling in for the great one, Mark Levin. We'll be right back.
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7: All right, welcome back. It is the Mark Levin Show. Ben Ferguson filling in for the great one. It's so nice to have you with us. I want to get some of your phone calls. 1-877-381-3811. Everything I'm telling you right now will be in my podcast. I can promise you that. If you want to know all the things I said about Tallarico today, so download the Ben Ferguson podcast wherever you get your podcasts, and you'll have that list to share. Also be the Mark Levin podcast as well tomorrow. By the way, I'm not done with Tallarico. I just got a text sent to me. It was like, Ben, you're forgetting some of the things he said. And I go back to an old list. I was like, you're absolutely right. Thank you. A buddy of mine says to me, he goes, let's just go back. Remember the other things. Because I gave you the more recent stuff that's broken. Let me go back to some of the basics he also said, all right? James Tallarico on the American flag, he described it this way. It's such a complicated symbol. Think the guy loves America? I'll let you decide. Quote, having more police in our schools will disproportionately impact our students of color, in particular our black boys. James Tallarico, 2024, you can't call yourself a Christian and destroy God's creation with greenhouse gases. James Tallarico in 2023, if that doctor believed that not providing the gender-affirming care would do more harm than good, then the doctor would provide that care. So you find a crazy doctor who wants to cut off and cut things off, and he says it's going to do more harm if he doesn't, then fine, we'll let you do it. Tallarico, quote, No need to sit and cry over your whiteness or your masculinity. Use it. Tallarico Reddit. On Reddit, here's what he said on AMA. The first thing is to elect candidates who recognize institutional racism and are committed to dismantling it. James Tallarico. Trans activists who weaponize Christianity to push a far-left agenda to mutilate children. Apparently, he thinks that's God is, again, non-binary. He agreed with that statement. Tallarico also pushed God is non-binary and the Bible endorses abortion. You know that. I mentioned that earlier. And, oh, this is a good one. I forgot. Tallarico on borders, he's an open border supporting guy, saying, quote, our southern border should be like our front porch. There should be a giant welcome mat out front. So if you want to have a country that is completely lost, there's no law and order, we don't put people in cages, he described it, God's non-binary, there are six genders, and the Bible says that abortion is morally right and justified, and you can do it. Oh, and we should be able to cut off kids' body parts at a young age and give them hormone treatment and hysterectomy and things that would never bring them back to the way they were before. Like, remember the whole idea of do no harm? Imagine sterilizing a child, and then they get older, like, wait, I didn't want this. This is my parents, or whoever it was, or I was confused at the time, and now I believe I'm a girl. Like, well, sorry, you can't have kids now. We've already fit. We took care of that for you when you were 6 years old, or seven, or eight, or whatever it is. Like, that's sick on a level that it is sick on a level that I can't even comprehend, and yet here we are having this discussion. That's the problem that I have with this Tallarico guy. And this, by the way, is exactly what he wants to happen. He wants this type of radical ideology. What he doesn't want, okay, so you understand, is for actual Christians that are normal and sane to be in charge. And if your kid is in a failing school, good. That means I'm in charge of their mind, so I don't want to give that up. Let all of that sink in. 1-877-381-3811. 1-877-381-3811. Let me go to Dave, line two. Welcome. You're on the Mark Levin Show. Ben Ferguson with you. Hi.
1: Hey, thank you for taking my call. While I agree with 95% of what you're saying, I don't understand the issue with God being non-binary. God has been described as pure spirit. Quoting directly from the Catechism of the Catholic Church. He is pure spirit, non-binary, and neither male nor female. And that has been the official Catholic position since 1215.
7: I'm trying to be respectful in my response. You're now trying to convince me that God isn't a man.
1: Correct, and that is the official position of the Catholic Church and most mainstream Protestant churches.
7: Not most mainstream Protestant churches. I'm not Catholic, so I'm not going to argue with you on Catholicism on this one. I will, however, argue with you on Bible-believing and preaching churches. They're not saying that God's non-binary. That's not true. The Bible, by the way, let me be very clear, does not describe God as non-binary. And the modern sense of gender identity, that's for darn sure, okay? Like they talk about God as spirit, okay? That's spirit. There's God in the Holy Trinity. You can talk about that. But the Bible consistently refers to God using masculine language as Father, as King, as Lord, as He, as Him. Jesus taught his followers to pray, our Father in heaven, not our non-binary God. Now, I don't know what you're doing in your Catholic church, but I can tell you in the Christian church, you're just flat out wrong. We'll be right back.
2: I was in a wreck. I need a check.
4: I was in a wreck. I need a check.
5: I was in a wreck. I need a check.
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10: From ABC News, I'm Dave Packer. A symbolic vote in the Senate today.
22: On this motion, the yeas are 50, the nays are 48. The concurrent motion is agreed to.
10: Adopting a House-passed Iran War Powers Resolution, 50 to 48. While it won't do much to curb the White House from striking Iran again, it does sound a strong message to President Trump. The president threatening to cancel negotiations with Iran if they do not agree to long-term nuclear inspections.
26: Iran's reasonable if they're smart. Otherwise, we'll have to finish the job, which will take about maybe less than a week.
10: While the president says Tehran already agreed to those inspections, Iran insists it's made no such promise. The U.S. Supreme Court dismissed the case of a Rastafarian inmate who had his hair forcibly cut off.
27: So in the case of Damon Landor, it was the forcible cutting of his hair, which he, in all Rastas, considered to be sacred, the most physical manifestation of their faith. It could involve cases of taking away a Bible or forcing a certain inmate to eat something that's against their religion. People that have that experience now won't have as easy a recourse in court.
10: ABC's Devin Dwyer. Results coming in for primaries today in South Carolina, Maryland, Utah, and New York. ABC News projecting South Carolina Attorney General Alan Wilson, the winner of the state's Republican governor runoff primary, telling supporters.
28: I also want to give a shout out to President Trump. I was honored to receive his endorsement.
10: In the Maryland Republican gubernatorial primary, ABC News projects Dan Cox will move ahead to face incumbent Democrat Wes Moore in November. New York's wealthy 12th district, ABC News projects Mika Lasher will win. And an uptown upset, ABC News now projecting New York Mayor Zoran Mamdani endorsed candidate Democratic Socialist Daraliza Avila Chevalier will defeat incumbent Congressman Adriano Espaillat. This is ABC News.
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10: 42-day quarantine has come to an end for the 18 American passengers who were exposed to the Hanta virus on board the expedition cruise, the MV Hontas. Jake Rossmarin spoke to ABC News about the cruise.
11: And we couldn't do anything for the rest of the passengers and get help for everyone until they were off because they needed medical attention immediately. And we were actually stuck in the port of Praia for 4 days.
10: The Department of Health and Human Services telling us that it found no sustained transmission of the virus in the U.S. Jeffrey Epstein's longtime executive secretary, Leslie Groff, telling lawmakers she was unaware of her boss's sex trafficking.
12: Groff told lawmakers that she routinely scheduled massage appointments for her boss, but never booked appointments for anyone she knew to be underage, according to a House Oversight Committee transcript released Tuesday. She told lawmakers, quote, "I thought it was just something he did, like going to the gym." Groff, who worked for Epstein in New York for more than 18 years, was previously described by her boss as a, quote, extension of my brain. She appeared as part of the committee's ongoing inquiry into the federal government's handling of investigations into Epstein and his alleged accomplices. Peter Haralambos, ABC News.
10: A deadly heat wave sweeping across Europe. The heat's so extreme, the British Army is canceling the changing of the guard at Buckingham Palace and Windsor Castle for the rest of the week. At least 18 people have died in France as temperatures reached into the triple digits. Dave Packer, ABC News.
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7: Hour two, it is so nice to have you with us. Ben Ferguson filling in for the great one, Mark Levin. I'll be back with you when he comes back from Israel. And if you just join us, we've been talking about who is James Tallarico. What is James Tallarico actually, what does he believe? What does he think? Right? Like who is this guy? Let me go back to, there was a caller before the break that said something that's very interesting. There's a lot of people saying that God is non-binary. Why are they saying that God is non-binary? Okay. They're saying it because James Tallarico said this.
15: I listened to 15 hours of testimony on this bill. The worst part for me was the number of Christians who used scripture to justify hurting children. Even on this floor today, a member tried to justify a hateful amendment in the name of God's law. So let's talk about that.
7: Right. By the way, this is the trans bill, all right? This is talking about trans and protecting trans kids. He's like, no, let's mutilate them, okay? So you understand the context. Keep listening.
15: The first two lines of the Bible, the first two lines in Genesis, use two different Hebrew words to describe God. One is the masculine Hebrew noun for divinity. The second is the feminine Hebrew noun for spirit. God is both masculine and feminine and everything in between. God is non-binary. In Genesis 1:26, God speaks of God's self in the plural, saying, "Let us make human beings in our image to be like us." That's the infinite multitude of God, the masculine, the feminine, and everything in between. Trans children are God's children, made in God's own image. There's nothing wrong with them, nothing at all. They are perfect, they are beautiful, and they are sacred. Bullying children is immoral. It's a sin, a special kind of sin.
7: Okay, now let's break that down. Number one, no one's bullying trans kids. What they're doing in Texas, because we're not insane, is we're making sure that you can't mutilate children when all of a sudden they get old and they're like, wait, where did my breasts go? Wait, where did my penis go? Wait, why do I have a hysterectomy? Why did you guys screw me up with all these hormones? Why did you do things that are irreversible and permanent damage to me? And I go back to, I believe that I was a superhero when I was a kid. My parents did not let me jump off a roof because I thought I could fly. But let's get into the theology aspect of this. And I will be the first to tell you, I am not a pastor. I want to be clear about that. Do I believe in God? Absolutely. Do I believe that God is my personal Lord and Savior? Yes. Am I a Christian? Yes. Have I sinned? Yes. Do I believe in forgiveness? Yes. Do I believe that man is perfect? No. Am I perfect? Absolutely not. Have I made mistakes in my life? Yes, you better believe it. Thank goodness I believe in a God who is compassionate and loving and kind. Now, with that being said, so you understand where I'm coming from, let's talk about the Bible and this idea now that a bunch of people believe that God is non-binary. The Bible does not describe God as non-binary. Certainly not, as I said earlier, in the modern sense of gender identity. And this is, by the way, an area where if you talk to theologians and denominations, they will tell you this as well. Now, you can find people like Tallarico, who went to seminary, who will say, well, God is a spirit, and he'll quote what he just quoted there in Genesis. Okay, what does Jesus say? Jesus says God is spirit, and those who worship him must worship in spirit and truth. That is in the Gospel of John. Is that like non-binary? No, it's not. Because God is spirit, right? Orthodox Christianity has historically taught that God is not, well, biologically male or female like human beings. That's what the line comes from. Okay, let's go to the language of the Bible. The Bible is redundant in its consistency when it refers to God using masculine, not non-binary, but masculine language. You look at the Old Testament, you look at the New Testament. By the way, things change between the Old and the New Testament, but one thing that doesn't change between the Old and the New Testament is God being referred to as Father, that is male, King, that is male, not queen, Lord, that is male, and he and him is in the Old and the New Testament. God also taught all of his followers to pray, our Father, not our non-binary person, being, okay, in heaven. Our Father in heaven, that's in Matthew, if you want to look it up. Again, I'm not a pastor, but I can read the Bible well, and I understand what male and female is, and I understand when they're using masculine words to describe the creator of the earth. The Bible also says humans are male and female. They do not have, let's be clear, non-binary. In fact, if you really want to go into the Bible and you really want to do a deep dive, go into the Bible and see what the Bible says about men laying with men and women laying with women. See what happened to the town where that was going on. Is that me being mean? No, but I'm going to tell you the truth on it. One of the most cited passages is this, quote, in the book of Genesis. So God created mankind in his own image. male and female, he created them. I don't know how much more you need than that. This is teaching two sexes that were created by God, not six, as Tallarico says there are. Now, does the Bible sometimes use, quote, feminine imagery of God? That's another question I've been asked, all right? So let's talk about that. God conforming Israel like a mother, excuse me, let me re-say that. God comforting Israel, this, my handwriting's bad here, like a mother comforts a child. That was in the book of Isaiah. That is not saying that God is a woman. What he was saying was, is like, look, I've had coaches that have, in life, when I was training and had those ups and downs, they used motherly instincts. Maybe they learned from their own mother, understanding that there's certain times to be tough on me and there's certain times to give me a hug or to give encouraging words. Does that mean that I'm saying that all my male coaches were women? No, that's not what it's saying. Same thing in the Bible. Jesus also compared himself to a hen gathering chicks in the Gospel of Matthew. Okay, does that mean that he's saying he's non-binary? Of course not. These are metaphors. And these are metaphors describing God's care and compassion. It's not statements that God is a female, which many on the left have like lost their minds, falling over themselves, trying to convince people that there's like six genders and that God's non-binary. So I go back to just 1 + 1 = 2 here, okay? The historic Christian position is clear because the words in the Bible. God, Jesus, was a dude. God revealed himself using masculine names and titles, especially the word Father, over and over again. This is not controversial. I go back to the perfect point here with this guy that's crazy. Don't trust a Christian who describes his Christian faith this way.
1: Yeah, and that's, you know, I always think of myself as a Christian who hates Christianity.
2: Yep.
7: Like, that's when you should stop listening to the preaching of James Tallarico. This is a radical, crazy person who says he thinks of himself as a Christian who hates Christianity. That is a wolf in sheep's clothes. If this guy hates Christianity, by the way, he also hates meat and has a vegan campaign. He also hates guns. He also hates oil. He thinks white people are inherently racist and that the Bible justifies abortion and that God is non-binary. We should all call him out for exactly what he is, a crazy person. Someone that I do not want to be in Washington, D.C., making decisions about the future of this country. And then you go back to who inspires James Tallarico. It is a trans, queer, Latinx theologian. I don't know how else to put it. This Dr. Henderson Espinoza has a book, I think it was called Activist Theology. James Tallarico, back in February of 2021, was holding the book in his hand, tweeted out a picture, and said, I'm a big fan. I read Activist Theology last year. As a progressive Christian in Texas, your work is inspirational. I would love to talk with you. What I mean, and by the way, to normalize transgenderism is also a disaster waiting to happen. Joe Rogan, by the way, on his show recently pointed this out. It was a great point. 7 out of the last 7 school shooters in a row have been trans. If you really want to fight me on it, 1 was non-binary, which is, I guess you could describe as like diet trans, okay? So 7 out of the last 7 school shooters in a row have been trans. It's a mental health issue. We stopped treating it as a mental health issue, and then we started celebrating a mental health issue, and that's exactly what James Tallarico is trying to do. Senator Josh Hawley, Missouri, slamming on Fox News Channel, James Tallarico, saying this.
2: It's so weird. This guy is just so weird. And seeing that he's a Christian who hates Christianity, I think pretty much sums it up. I know this is a guy who believes that men ought to be playing women's sports and men ought to be in women's locker rooms. I guess maybe we read a different Bible. I'm pretty sure the Bible says that male and female, God created them, and he saw that it was good. So I think maybe Tallarico ought to knock it off, maybe read the scripture a little bit more, quit telling women that they should accept men in their locker rooms, quit saying that God is non-binary, which is another of his quotes. There's not 200 genders, there's two. There's nothing wrong with being a woman or being a man. And I just think this guy, he's got to be the weirdest Senate candidate out there this year for the Democrats, and that is really saying something.
7: I could not agree with Josh Hawley more on this one, by the way. He's absolutely right. 877-381-3811. If you want to know what blasphemy sounds like, look up the word blasphemy, okay? James Tallarico, I always think of myself as a Christian who hates Christianity. That is blasphemy. 877-381-3811. Ben Ferguson filling in for Mark Levin. We'll be right back.
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7: All right, welcome back. It is the Mark Levin Show. Ben Ferguson filling in for the great one. I want to get straight into your phone calls, get your reaction, all that we've been talking about. 877-381-3811, 877-381-3811. Let me go to, I think it's Summy. I think I got that right, in Texas on line five. You are on the Mark Levin Show. Hi.
21: Hey, good evening.
7: How are you?
21: My impression of Tallarico, she's a walking church of Sardis. If not that, if you can imagine, a church of Sodom. I can think of no better title.
7: So it's interesting what's happening with like Christianity now and faith. There is a divide. One of them is preaching kumbayaism, as I call it, which is offend no one, only just give warm hugs and childlike stories and make it like an inspirational book. And then hopefully the numbers get bigger, more people give to your church, and then you become a mega pastor. That's like option one. Then there's this other part of it, which is like, and I saw this recently up in the Northeast. We were in Cape Cod, and it's, you know, Pride Month, right? And there's all these churches up there with gay flags and gay pride. I'm like, this is just blasphemy, but okay. Like, the Bible's extremely clear on it. And if you want to celebrate that, that's fine. But that's this part of where we have now allowed for Christianity and religion, organized religion, just like completely be bastardized by extremists and these ideals and not pushing back. Like, I didn't write the Bible, but I believe it. And I don't believe you pick and choose it. And I don't believe you just whitewash it. And I don't believe you don't quote things that, quote, will offend. By the way, like, the Bible is offensive to sin. I've sinned. I think everybody that I know has sinned. I think everybody that I know struggles with sin. Some sins more than others. And that's the reality of the situation. But to act like you never talk about these things is absurd. Like, it is completely absurd. And it's frustrating from my viewpoint that we're now in a scenario where you can even, like, entertain this idea. Like people are like, oh, yeah, God's non-binary. Like, wait, what? Wait, huh? Oh, yeah, the Bible says abortion's good. What in what world? You know, there's six genders. No, there's not. There are not six genders. You are lying. That is not a thing. It doesn't exist. You are lying. And unfortunately, is I think Christians are so worried like about offending people now. I by the way, don't, if you're offended, it's not, I didn't write it. I didn't write it. I didn't I'm not one of the wise men. I'm not one of the apostles. I didn't write the Bible. I do believe in it, and I believe what it says, and I don't think you cherry pick and pick and choose, because that's not actually believing in it. And if you're, let me put it a different way. If you're going to a church that doesn't preach things that offend people, then you're probably at a church that is there more for entertainment and filling pews and kumbaya.

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4: Welcome back. It is the Mark Levin Show. Nice to have you with us. And if you just join us, we got a lot that we're chatting about, including President Trump, when he picked Cash Patel to go after law and order and go after waste, fraud, and abuse, I'm not even sure that the president knew just how good of a pick that was going to be. I say that because of the latest press conference. I'm going to play part of it for you in a moment. But hundreds have now been charged in a $6.5 billion health care fraud crackdown. This isn't like one person. It's about 450 defendants that were charged in a record-setting crackdown on Medicaid and hospice care fraud schemes, officials are now saying. Now, the charges unveiled at a press conference in Washington, D.C. They're against defendants for a variety of schemes and what officials called a record-setting action against fraud. The FBI director, Cash Patel, said the charges arose from a new era, quote-unquote, of investigating fraud. Now, just one example cited by officials was a $89 million healthcare fraud scheme where a man was accused of billing insurers for medically unnecessary cardiovascular tests involving college athletes. The man then allegedly rubber-stamped the results as normal without even reviewing the test results of the student athletes. That one dude was in charge of $89 million in healthcare fraud. Now, President Trump signed that executive order back in March, creating the task force to eliminate fraud. It's being chaired by the Vice President J.D. Vance and has promised to target rampant fraud in this country. Andrew Ferguson, chairman of the Federal Trade Commission, said that 5 years ago, Medicare was paying out less than $1 billion for skin substitutes via allografts. But in 2025, the payments had increased almost $15 billion to programs that Ferguson said were riddled with fraud. Now, how'd you go from $1 billion just 5 years ago to $15 billion? People found a loophole. Now, Ferguson cited a case in Nevada where a nurse practitioner allegedly bilked Medicare for nearly $1 billion in skin substitute allografts. Ferguson said the nurse practitioner was performing the allografts on elderly, vulnerable people in hospices and nursing homes and then submitting the claims, just a cash cow. Quote, she was using human beings, American citizens, as living piggy banks. Now, the government seized $865,000 in necklaces and a $500,000 Ferrari that the nurse practitioner bought with her fraudulent earnings, according to Ferguson. Officials spoke of new methods of attacking fraud with unprecedented cooperation among state and federal partners, saying this, we now use techniques that are historically never thought of. That's amazing. Instead of just flagging problems, we build cases. By the time our law enforcement partners are ready to move, we aim to hand them a file that is already complete, already ready to go. Officials said there were 45 states and attorney generals involved in Tuesday's charges. For the first time in modern history, everyone is working together, is what the acting U.S. attorney, Todd Blanche, said in a statement. Now, I want you to also hear what Cash Patel had to say at the press conference, talking about, in general, the links that the FBI is willing to go to, not just for these cases, but also for other cases that he announced as well.
5: Those days are over, and this should showcase to the world the length that we will go as an interagency and as a task force to apprehend and arrest and bring to justice anyone who steals our dollars that are meant for our most vulnerable citizens. We're also going to ask what we did in Ohio a couple of weeks ago, and we'll circulate it on social media later. We're adding two more individuals to the most wanted fraudster list. I said then, and I've said it before, The American people in the world are our best sources of information. There is no such thing as bad information. So if you have any information on Khalid Sattari, who is wanted for a $547 million genetic testing scheme, and we believe to be hiding in the United Arab Emirates, call 1-800-CALL-FBI, 1-800-CALL-FBI, let us know. You saw what we did in just 2 weeks by apprehending two of the most wanted fraudsters. With your help, we will apprehend the rest of them. The last one is Emily Tai, who's also wanted in connection with a genetic testing scheme for allegedly stealing $90 million. And she was previously on an ankle monitor and fled, we believe, to Vietnam. So if the American public or anyone in the world has information on Emily Tai, please call 1-800-CALL-FBI. We need your information. We need your help. And you have now seen what we can collectively do as an interagency under the Attorney General's brilliant leadership and the prioritization at the White House, that fraud will not be tolerated, that fraud perpetrators will be apprehended not just across the United States of America, but from the four corners of the world. So we plead with you to give us any and all information that you have. And again, the only type of bad information is the one that we don't receive from you. So please call 1-800-CALL-FBI with any information on any of the fraudsters on our most wanted list. And this should be a clear message to the world that the FBI, along with our interagency partners, are not tolerating fraud anymore. And we will chase them down just like we chase down terrorists, narco traffickers, gangbangers, and those that wish to do harm to our communities, because this type of harm is equally as harmful to our most vulnerable.
4: By the way, one thing I do love about what Kash Patel is doing is he's making liberals go insane. And the reason why is because he's doing what he said he was going to do. And they're mad that he drank a beer with the U.S. hockey team. Remember that? Like, they turned that into like some sort of like worst case scenario, horrific thing that the FBI director slammed a beer with the American hockey team after we beat Canada. Last week, the FBI executed a lot of different, as he described them, FTOCs on four separate continents in 24 hours. Like, this is getting the work done.
5: Last week, the FBI executed four FTOCs on four separate continents in 24 hours. We did this because we had the backing of the White House and the U.S. government and the Department of Justice to go out and apprehend criminals wherever they are. One such individual related to fraud was apprehended in Turkey thanks to the relationships and partnerships between Ambassador Tom Barrack and the Turkish government. Mr. Hilmi was arrested after perpetrating a multi-billion-dollar fraud in Turkey, apprehended and transferred back to the United States of America while he faced prosecution.
4: Now, you listen to that. This is exactly what you want. You want a guy who is out there, who is going after the fraudsters and getting them. The FBI director announced the agency had arrested two of the most wanted fraudsters already. Who would not celebrate this?
5: And in just the last 2 weeks, thanks to the help of the American people and the world, we have apprehended two of the most wanted fraudsters already. One of those individuals, Herbert Leon Kimball, was apprehended in the Philippines. He's an American citizen. He had been bilking, allegedly, the system against Medicaid for billions of dollars since 2014, $1.2 billion in telemedicine specifically alone. That individual was apprehended in the Philippines and transported back to the United States of America, where he will now face justice. And in just the last...
4: I mean, this is amazing. This is what the FBI was supposed to do. This is what the FBI's job is. Fraud is no longer being put up with, and it's no longer being tolerated. That's what the FBI director said. And this goes back to the main point about Donald Trump when he said, I'm going to go after those that are abusing the system. We're going to go after people that are corrupt. We're going to go after people that are doing these things. And by the way, we have two more that were arrested, for example, in the UFC terror plot at the White House. And you look at that news that came out this morning. The FBI is not just doing these fraud. They're keeping us safe. They're doing all of what they're supposed to be doing.
6: Two more men have been arrested by the FBI, this time in Missouri and Washington State, threatening to murder people at President Trump's UFC event right here at the White House on June 14th. That also coincided with Flag Day, the Army's birthday, and President Trump's birthday. Now, newly unsealed court records identify Jordan Rinker and William Faulkner, not to be confused with the great American author, as defendants 6 and 7 in what authorities say have become a mass casualty attack. Could have. Prosecutors allege the plot called for explosive-laden drones to strike near the White House before sniper teams opened fire on attendees. Investigators say Rinker played a supporting role, accepting $1,200 from alleged ringleader Abraham Alvarez, transferred a pump-action shotgun, discussing carrying explosive-laden drones, using a 3D printer to produce drone components, and seeking explosive materials. Now, a total of 7 men have been arrested in connection with the plot of bringing havoc here to the White House to disrupt that UFC fight card and attack fans leaving the event.
4: That is why the FBI is here. They are here to go out there and get these individuals and keep America safe. This is not hard. And when the FBI director says America should take a look, you should take a look at what leadership from the White House and POTUS prioritization to go after and combat fraud looks like. Fraud is no longer being tolerated. Like, what a message to send while also announcing what they got to announce, which is, oh, yeah, here are a not one person. We're not just going to throw like one up there. No, we're gonna have a fraud crackdown that scores another huge victory with more than 450 arrests and charged more than $6.5 billion in fraud. That's what we're going to do. God bless the men and women in uniform that are doing this. When you have all these officials all working together, all actually for the first time doing what needs to be done, like, this is amazing. 1-877-381-3811. Ben Ferguson filling in for the great one, Mark Levin. We'll be right back.
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4: 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Let me go to Craig. Welcome, line two. You are on the Mark Levin Show. Hello.
24: Hello, sir. How are you?
4: I'm good. How are you?
24: Excellent. Excellent. It's a nice day in Montana. The reason I'm calling is because it's all well and good. Like, I love what they're doing. It's fantastic. But number one, I want to see our money back. How do we get our money back from these people? And then number two, how do you get the J.B. Pritzkers and the Ilhan Omars and everybody that you know is complicit in these things in chains? And I will wait for your response.
4: So, all right, hold on. Go back to the last thing you said there. Say that again.
24: How do you get the Ilhan Omars, the J.B. Pritzkers, the I like what they're doing with Gavin Newsom out there in California. He's complicit. You got it.
4: So let's talk about that. Okay, and that's where I want to make sure I understand what you're saying. I'm not in favor, and I want to make this really, really clear. I am not in favor of lawfare. Now, what does that mean? It means deliberately trying to lock up your political opponents, really for no reason. Okay, like that I'm not in favor of. All right? So number one, let's just start with that. What I am in favor of is, if you're a Republican or a Democrat and you're corrupt as hell, then I'm in favor of us going after you because you are corrupt as hell. If you got gold bars like Menendez, right, in your jackets in your house, like, I want to go after you. If you are Gavin Newsom, and we discussed this on the show yesterday, and his corruption and his wife's corruption and what they look into, like, there's a very good chance this dude's going to be doing everything he can to stay out of prison for a large part of his life, not the rest of his life, based on this investigation, if it is true. Now, Do I want to weaponize the DOJ to go after our political opponents? No. Democrats do that, yes, but I don't want to play lawfare. So if there is an actual crime that's been committed by Ilhan Omar, like marrying her brother, is one of the accusations that's been out there, okay, to get citizen, you know, get status and all the things. I want to know that. If people are making money on insider trading and corruption, I want to nail them. I don't care if they're Republican or Democrat. But just because you're a lefty doesn't mean you're breaking the law. The same way, just because you're a hardcore conservative doesn't mean you're breaking the law. And I'll say it to the right. I mean, to the left as well. I want to do everything that we can to go after those that are corrupt, that are dishonest, that are doing shady things and shady deals, and exposing it. That's all I really care about. Nothing else. I mean this. Where I say this, nothing else. That's all I care about. Do I want to say, okay, I don't like this person, this person, this person, so therefore we should, you know, go after? No, that's not what I want to do. I only want people to be indicted or go to jail that have actually committed crimes. That's it. That's like full stop. That's it. That's all I want to happen. And there are going to be other people that disagree with me. They're like, no, we should go after our political enemies. I do not want to weaponize the DOJ. So if they've committed crimes, and clearly I think there's a lot of Democrats that have. By the way, there's a lot of Republicans that have committed crimes. If you don't believe me, if you say that's not true, I can give you a long list of convictions of people that are corrupt. People in politics are shady as hell. Like, they just are. So like, understand it, expect it, and know that it's a real thing. But back to your point. Do we look into these people? Should we look the other way? No, we should look into it. Should we try to hold people accountable? Absolutely we should. That's the whole point I have on this, and I appreciate the phone call. Let me go to Chris, line 4. Welcome. You are on the Mark Levin Show. Ben Ferguson with you. Hello.
0: Ben, how you doing tonight?
4: Good, man. How are you?
0: I'm good. Sorry, I was just doing some Pete Hegseth-style pull-ups here, so I'm a little out of breath.
4: You know what? Anyway. If you're just trying to big time me, you just did it. So congratulations. Go ahead.
0: Hey, listen, this Talrico guy, he's just regurgitating crap that's been out there for decades. There was a book called The Shack. It was a movie, too. But it raised a lot of eyebrows in the Christian community because it portrayed God as like an entity at the shack in the woods. And like part of it, God was like a black woman. Part of it, God was like a guy. And it was just a lot of different gender things happening with God's personality. So I just want to say it's unoriginal. Nothing we haven't heard before from Talrico.
4: No, but it is certainly changing the way that people are talking about faith and religion. And that worries me and concerns me, right? Like, it really, really, really, really does.
0: Yeah, and I think he's also using kind of the Christian platform because I think he's been in the Christian circles and he recognizes faith as a big deal. And he's like, okay, I'm in Texas, you know, I'm the new liberal here. I need to bring along this faith component, kind of like what you were saying with these churches with the rainbow flags and stuff. It's like, okay, guys, but what about when Paul said that homosexuality is a sin? Like, what do we do with that?
4: What about Sodom and Gomorrah?
0: Yeah, but the thing is, like, yeah.
4: Do me a favor. I got to take a hard break here, all right? We'll come back. It's Ben Ferguson filling in for the great one. Don't forget during the break, follow me on X at Ben Ferguson Show. On Instagram, Ben Ferguson Podcast. And most importantly, grab my podcast I do every day, the Ben Ferguson Podcast. I also do a show called the 47 Morning Update. If you want to know what's coming out of the White House every morning in 10 to 12 minutes, grab that one as well. 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
28: From ABC News, I'm Dave Packer. Both the Senate and the House have now passed a war powers resolution to block military action in Iran without congressional approval. President Trump called the vote poorly timed and meaningless, claiming that he has Iran on the ropes, calling for the four Republicans who joined the Democrats to pass the resolution 50-48 while calling them losers. Outgoing Republican Senator Bill Cassidy from Louisiana was one of them.
29: We are elected representatives, and the need to communicate with the American people and with the Congress, I hope that they will understand that that is what's involved here.
28: Meanwhile, mixed signals about the Iran peace deal.
30: Vice President J.D. Vance says Iran has agreed to allow nuclear inspections, something that was part of the Obama nuclear deal, which Trump scrapped. But Iran's foreign ministry says there are no new plans to let inspectors into their nuclear sites.
31: They're wrong. They're wrong. They're wrong. They know they're wrong. They told us inside, and we have it down 100% inspections.
30: Still, President Trump saying there's, quote, no rush for these inspections to begin.
28: ABC's Rachel Scott. The Senate and then the House Tuesday approving one of the more far-reaching pieces of housing legislation to come up for a vote in more than 35 years. The 21st Century Road to Housing Act, in part, limits corporations' ability to buy single-family homes.
32: The Senate last night passed it with overwhelming bipartisan support. Five Republican senators voted against the bill. Among them, Florida Senator Rick Scott, who tells Fox News he doesn't think it'll help.
33: It's at the local level.
34: As a final step, the president's signature would make this bill law. Christiana Cordero, ABC News, Washington.
28: Primaries Tuesday in South Carolina, Maryland, Utah, and New York. And while he was not running, one of the big winners in New York City was Mayor Zoran Mamdani. All of the candidates he endorsed are projected to have won three congressional districts, ousting two sitting congressmen. You're listening to ABC News.
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28: Officials say a massive warehouse fire in the Boyle Heights section of Los Angeles may have started with work on rooftop solar panels.
1: ABC's Melissa Adan at the scene.
8: We've seen them tearing down walls, deploying firefighting robots to clear the debris inside. They're just trying to put out the smoldering flames. This is not the first time that this warehouse has actually had its solar panels burn. It happened 2 years ago, and this same company over in Washington State had one of their facilities there burn for 60 days.
1: A federal judge says the Trump administration can't block SNAP recipients from buying sugary foods.
9: Judge Amy Berman Jackson agreed with SNAP recipients in five states who sued for the right to buy things like candy and soft drinks using government benefits. The Make America Healthy campaign says taxpayers shouldn't subsidize obesity and diabetes, but the judge sided with the plaintiffs, who said the ban, which is backed by the USDA and Health Secretary RFK Jr., makes it difficult for people with chronic illnesses to access food or drinks necessary to maintain their health, including things they need to manage blood sugar. Wayne Cabot, ABC News.
1: Even with economic uncertainty, donations to charities were up in 2025. According to Giving USA's annual report, donors gave U.S. charities $617 billion last year, a 3% inflation-adjusted increase over the previous year, giving increases across the board. Corporations, living individuals, and bequests all got more. Dave Packer, ABC News.
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1: 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So a little different there, at Ben Ferguson Podcast there. All right, I let me go back to something else that is also an interesting story. A judge, has shut down the Trump admin database used to remove non-citizens from voter rolls. And this is now being celebrated by the left. Now, this was, as I mentioned, I think it was yesterday, you had a Biden-appointed federal judge that not only shut down the database used to remove non-citizens from voter rolls, but now the left is saying that this is a massive victory. It's exactly what I predicted. They want lawlessness in our country and especially in our elections. Now, our elections are supposed to be American citizens vote, not illegal immigrants. What's even more interesting is the 75-page opinion that was issued by Sparkle L. Suknanan follows a civil action suit against the Department of Homeland Security, the Social Security Administration, and the state of Texas by parties including the League of Women Voters. Now, this was a very big opinion, and the decision set aside a modified version of the systematic alien verification for entitlements, known as the SAVE system, and that was all created following the Trump-signed executive order to verify the citizenship or immigration status of registered voters or individuals registered to vote. And this was all put in place by the Department of Homeland Security and the Social Security Administration. Suknanan justified vacating the SAVE system by citing, quote, two fundamental rights that protect Americans from government overreach. Namely, that she said the right to privacy and the right to vote. Now, she pointed to the 2025 modified version of the SAVE system as the, quote, overreach, as it included the records of natural-born American citizens. Direct access, she says, to SSA, Social Security Administration records, and allowed state users to conduct automated bulk searches rather than individual inquiries. Now, this is an activist judge. When you dive into more of what she said, you find out just how much more activist she actually is. She said the database shared among several federal agencies, so this is all federal agencies that have this information, they're cross-checking it, basically, contain private information on U.S. citizens and thus violates protections put in place by Congress to prevent such centralized data banks, including the Computer Matching and Privacy Protection Act, she says, of 1988. All right, translation. I don't want you to be able to check in any way if someone is a citizen, so therefore I'm going to say that all the databases that we have and the SAVE database that we have, you can't use because I want illegal immigrants and dead people to be able to vote in our elections. Why would you want that to happen unless it's solely for one reason, and that is for to commit voter fraud? Now, the defendants argued that other more specific immigration laws overrode the general restrictions of the 1988 Act. Specifically, they pointed to the Illegal Immigration Reform and Immigration Responsibility Act of 96, which actually mandates that the federal government respond to state inquiries to verify the citizenship status of any individual. By the way, Democrats hate that. The judge declared the argument not a winner, quote unquote. Like, that's her actual words, not a winner. I mean, one hell of a legal brief when you just say, quote unquote, not a winner. The judge also blocked the Federal Trade Commission's antitrust probe into media matters, by the way, just for point of clarity here, and barred the executive branch from deporting unaccompanied migrant minors and reuniting them with their families abroad. So you can't even do that now. This is the same crazy judge. Now, This ruling comes as both Republicans and Democrats are preparing for the upcoming midterm elections. That's why this is has like it's a big deal and it has big ramifications. Republican Utah Senator Mike Lee, again, is attempting to advance the Save America Act in the Senate, but you have a problem there because you have basically four scumbag Republicans in the Senate that hate Donald Trump and don't look at the 80%+ of Americans that want the Save Act to pass, and so they want to stick it to Donald Trump, and so they're like, here's our middle finger. Like, that's just the truth of this. What is the Save Act? If you don't know, it's real simple. It requires a government-issued ID to vote. What a novel idea. Lee... Senator Lee said this on Sunday on Fox News, quote, the American people overwhelmingly support this, regardless of political party. Want to make it easy to vote, hard to cheat. I'm going to say that again. Want to make it easy to vote, but hard to cheat. That's what the House passed, and that's what the Save Act actually does. Couldn't, by the way, agree more with Lee on that one. So when you look at the Save Act and you look at this, what Democrats are now publicly saying and celebrating is lawlessness, is actually making sure that lawlessness continues. Now, the Save Act is also something else that's, by the way, not controversial. More than 80% of American voters, Republican, Democrats alike, want it. The voter ID bill is now becoming an even bigger issue heading into the midterms, and these Republicans are stopping it. Well, they suck. Now, what we're being told is President Trump is now gearing up and going to be attending a closed-door Senate GOP lunch with John Thune while pushing for the Save Act. Brett Baer, Fox News Channel, reporting this just a few minutes ago.
2: ...tonight as he pushes Senate Republicans to pass the Save America Act. But that is creating another political problem. Chief Congressional Correspondent Chad Pergram shows us from Capitol Hill.
3: President Trump fixated on a singular goal.
4: We have to pass the Save America Act, which is voter ID, which is proof of citizenship.
3: But he's not getting his way.
5: There's no doubt the president is very frustrated with the speed of the Senate, as am I.
3: The president is exasperated at the Senate struggling to approve the bill.
6: There, I suspect we'll get a talking to, but at the same time, we'll be able to convey back to him.
3: The GOP numbers don't work.
7: Talking's good. Save Act's a waste of time.
3: Some Senate Republicans are irritated that President Trump incinerated GOP plans to renew the anti-terrorism program FISA Section 702 and stymied rapid confirmation of National Intelligence Director nominee Jay Clayton.
8: We have very candid conversations. I am very direct with the president. I shoot straight with him and vice versa. And, you know, we at times have differences of opinion.
3: GOP Florida Senator Rick Scott bypassed Thune, inviting the president to Capitol Hill to pitch the Save America Act.
9: My experience in business is that you wish to sit down with people and find out what their needs are and try to solve it.
3: The president is pressuring Thune.
4: John's a leader. That's what being is a leader about. John is a leader, and hopefully he can get the votes.
3: Democrats anticipate intra-party GOP fighting.
10: Trump only will talk to Senate Republicans behind closed doors, and from what it looks like, that ain't going to be pretty.
3: How?
1: Now, the president clearly is trying to get this done. The Save Act isn't even controversial. American citizens should only be the ones that vote in our elections. That is not controversial. Congressman Wesley Hunt, African-American, talking about this issue, and it's an important one because Democrats say the Save Act is going to actually disenfranchise African-American voters. That and you want to talk about racism. Their actual argument is you can't expect black people, minorities, to have a form of government ID. Now, if that's not racism 101, I don't know what is. Wesley Hunt saying this in Congress. Take a listen.
11: If the United States is a country worth preserving, then I think we must protect the integrity of our elections and do everything in our power to do just that. I am shocked that the Save Act, which has already passed the House, is even controversial. And safeguarding our elections is the bedrock of our democracy, is something that both sides should easily support. They say that non-citizens voting in an election is not a real issue, or if some non-citizens are registered to vote, it's not a significant amount to make a difference. Well, in my home state of Texas, we just removed thousands of non-citizens from voter rolls. And in some of these recently hotly contested elections, that amount could even be enough to swing an entire election. Undermining the integrity of elections is not an oversight. It's a threat to democracy. I think it's time that we, as a body, acknowledge that threat. Now, I'm sitting here right now, and I got to tell y'all, I'm black, and I'm a veteran. I have 6 forms of government ID. 6. I've been black for my whole life. I've been a veteran since 2000 when I was at West Point. The insinuation that black and brown people cannot get an ID to vote like every other citizen, regardless of your race, religion, color, or creed, is insulting. I actually refer to this as the soft bigotry of low expectations. We, as all Americans, should want free and fair elections. We aren't making it more difficult for people to get an ID to vote. Every last black person that I know in my life has a government ID. We as a country have got to clean up our rules to ensure that we have free and fair elections regardless of your race, religion, color, or creed. And that's why I reject the assertion that we, no matter what color you are, cannot reach that very low bar of having a government ID to figure out how to vote for the leadership and the future of this country.
1: Could not agree more with what was said there by Wesley Hunt. 1-877-381-3811. 1-877-381-3811. Ben Ferguson filling in for the great one. We'll be right back.
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1: All right, welcome back. It is the Mark Levin Show. Ben Ferguson filling in for the great one. Want to get your phone calls, 877-381-3811. By the way, if you want to know why the SAVE Act is stalling, you just got to look at these rhino Republicans who are no longer going to have power, who hate Donald Trump more than they care about listening to their constituents. I'll give you an example. Senator Bill Cassidy is a Republican from Louisiana. He's out of a job. Donald Trump went against him, and so now he's like, all right, here's my big middle finger to all of Americans who want this. Let me just play this for you from CNN. And again, the majority of Americans overwhelmingly want the SAVE Act. So what does Cassidy, who's supposed to be a Republican from Louisiana, say?
5: I'm back. And this is sort of just going back through the archives to see how bad Bill Cassidy did. He got 25% of the vote, okay? I went back and I looked at every single non-appointed senator. This, in my mind, was the worst primary showing ever, at least since the end of World War II. That is how badly Bill Cassidy did. He did worse than every single one, getting 25% of the vote for a senator in a primary. It's literally unheard of, and that is because, of course, Donald Trump endorsed against this guy.
6: Look, if you could find a different case of this, Harry looked at every single one and thinks it's the worst, send us. You know,
5: send it.
6: Yeah, tweet us.
5: Tweet us.
6: Is Twitter still a thing? I don't know.
5: You're Xing us, I guess.
6: In any case, so President Trump endorsed an opponent here. How does President Trump do in general when he endorses a Republican primary?
5: You know,
1: let's just pause there. That's why Bill Cassidy is saying, quote, it's time to talk about something else. Cassidy was primaried out. Trump got involved. He pretended to support the Save America Act. Now he's showing his true colors. He's not the only one, by the way. All of these are doing it. And by the way, the lies they're being told, Chuck Schumer blatantly lying about the Save America Act. Here's what he said today.
7: The Save America Act is popular with the public here. Do you worry that they could try to boomerang this on some of your vulnerable members by saying that you're not for this bill?
8: The American people know what a disaster this is. They know that it would remove 20 million people from the voting rolls. And so the American people are totally on our side on this issue.
7: Thank you.
1: They're not. That's just a lie. The American people know what a disaster this is. The American people are totally on our side with this issue. No, the American people overwhelmingly support common sense voter ID laws. Chuck Schumer is lying. And Senator Mike Lee says he is prepared to use An unconventional, as he describes it, tactic to get the SAVE Act passed. He came out with this earlier today in an interview talking about how he has a new idea to get the SAVE Act to pass. This is part of the reason why Donald Trump, I think, was in these meetings. Listen.
4: What the American people want, Senator, is we want to know who's who. Who are the other senators that are fighting us on this? And is there going to be an opportunity? You know, President Trump has threatened to name names. Are we going to find out in any of these, you know, different processes that are about to play out that they put their name on this? Because I think that's important. The voters want to know who's blocking this.
9: Yeah, I would imagine that those who speak out one way or another on this tomorrow in that meeting with President Trump and Senate Republicans will self-identify. That's often how it ends up working. But look, regardless of who speaks in which direction, I do think it's important to recognize a couple of things. First of all, as you point out, it's not an easy situation. I grasp the fact that we don't have 60 votes. I fully get that. I also get that in many circumstances, that signals that it's not something that we're likely to get passed. This is a rather unique opportunity, though, where number one, our election security requires us to take aggressive action. Number two, we've got a bill that is really popular among Americans. Like three out of four American voters, Democrats and Republicans combined, support measures like this one. And they want that done. Number three, it gets more popular over time, more popular as it's debated, especially because the Democrats' arguments against it don't land. I have yet to hear a legitimate argument against them.
4: They're so empty.
9: It's so empty. And so yeah. I'm not purporting to claim that this would be easy. I'm not purporting even to claim that I know exactly how this would turn out. What I am saying is, in this rare moment, I think it would benefit all of us, particularly Senate Republicans, to stand up for the American people and to use some unconventional tactics to try to get this passed.
1: To use unconventional tactics to try to get this passed. So Republicans are now bracing for the SAVE Act showdown, as it's being described. And what I do think is Mike Lee has also said, debate the SAVE Act literally until the SAVE Act passes. Like, until then, like, what are we doing here, right? Like what are we doing? He said it on Fox News Sunday as well when he said this.
10: Look, she's right that the expanded version of it has never gotten to 50 votes. But it's important, Shannon, to remember that the original Save America Act, the one that was passed by the House of Representatives, does have simple majority support in the Senate.
1: Simple majority support in the Senate. Interesting. 1-877-381-3811. Ben Ferguson filling in for the great one, Mark Levin. We'll be right back.

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9: A better life with Dr. Sanjay Gupta.
10: They say consistency is key, but sometimes you just gotta switch it up. A new study out of Harvard School of Public Health found that varying your exercise routine could add years to your life. What exercise someone did didn't matter much. What did matter was that all the exercises together worked all the muscle groups in their body. Now, an added benefit to changing things up is it can help you push through the plateau effect. That's when your body gets so efficient at doing something that you actually stop getting better at it. And we know from previous research that specializing in any one sport at a young age can make someone actually more prone to injury. And as experts we talk to point out, even elite athletes switch up things with their workouts, making sure to target strength, cardio, flexibility, balance, and doing that every single week. I'm Dr. Sanjay Gupta, helping you live a better life.
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0: for you. And welcome back. Marco Vincio, Ben Ferguson, filling in for the great one. I want you to hear what President Trump had to say earlier today about the SAVE Act. And this comes, again, as he's meeting with the Senate for their luncheon. Here's what he said.
1: And we will pass the Save America Act to protect our sacred American election. And in the Save America Act, it's very simple. All voters must show a photo voter ID. Very nice. May we see a picture, please? All voters must provide proof of citizenship. And there will be no mail-in ballots except for illness, disability, military deployment, or travel. And we will also, in that same bill, enshrine in permanent law, no men in women's sports, and no transgender surgery for our children. So together with the help of patriots throughout Pennsylvania and all across the land.
0: You listen to the president, he's not backing down. That's exactly why I think some people voted for him. But if you want to know what he's up against in the Senate, I'll give you another headline to just prove the point that you have senators there who have lost their power, Republicans, and they're just going to try to screw him. The Senate has now voted to adopt the War Powers Resolution limiting Donald Trump's military authority over the Iran issue. The Senate voted in favor of a War Powers Resolution to limit Donald Trump's military authorization over Iran, which directs him to pull United States military troops out of the conflict with Iran. It was a 50-48 vote. The Senate adopted the War Powers Resolution, which instructs Trump to remove the United States Armed Forces from hostilities against the Islamic Republic of Iran. By the way, you know who this is a winner for? One person only, that is a group of people, the IRGC. This is a win for Iran and for terrorist group Hamas and Hezbollah, and the other one's a fund. The resolution was described as being concurrent, which means Trump's signature is not needed, according to media reports. Now, I go back to why is the SAVE Act not passing? All right, look at this vote. Republican Senator Susan Collins, Republican from Maine, Bill Cassidy, the same one that's screwing us on the SAVE Act from Louisiana, Lisa Murkowski, Republican from Alaska, and Rand Paul, as you know, Rand Paul's his own breed, Republican from Kentucky, joined with the Senate Democrats in supporting the War Powers Resolution. John Fetterman, by the way, Democrat who's acting like a Republican, God bless this guy, opposed it. Now, the Senate's adoption of the War Powers Resolution comes after the House vote on June 3rd in favor of the resolution after three previous failed attempts, according to the latest record. So the Senate's delivered a symbolic rebuke to Trump's war in Iran, adopting a War Powers Resolution 50-48, and you've got these four senators that hate Donald Trump, and they're like, yeah, we'll go along with this. Now, in a video posted on X by C-SPAN, Senator Jim Risch, a Republican from Idaho, chairman of the Committee on Foreign Relations, called upon his colleagues to oppose the measure, adding that there are no armed forces at the moment that are engaged in hostilities in Iran. By the way, that's true. So you would think that that would be an important data point. Not if you hate Donald Trump. Not if you're a disgruntled Republican.
2: This is a House concurrent resolution which states in operative part, quote, Congress directs the president to remove United States Armed Forces from hostilities against the Islamic Republic of Iran. I'm going to urge everyone to vote no on this. It is wrong on so many levels, starting with the fact that a concurrent resolution process, which this attempts to do, has been held unconstitutional by the United States Supreme Court. So whatever happens with this, it's going to have no effect. The president isn't going to pay any attention to it. That's one thing. The second thing that's wrong with this is it directs him to remove United States Armed Forces from hostilities. There are no armed forces at this moment that are engaged in hostilities with Iran. The third thing, and the most important thing, is that voting on this, whether it passes or fails, sends a message to Iran. If this passes, the Iranians are going to simply stand up and walk away from negotiations. They're going to say this thing's over. The Congress has told the President of the United States, leave us alone, we can do whatever we want to do, and they will walk away. If you think that's a good idea, you should vote for this. On the other hand, if you believe that the President of the United States has done, and that is bring the Iranians to the table to negotiate on items that they have refused to negotiate on for a long time in the past and has used the armed forces of the United States to bring them to the table, then you should vote no on this. Let diplomacy work. Give the president, give the Department of State, give the current administration the ability to, once again, give Iran the opportunity to do the right thing. Maybe they will. We don't know for sure yet because we have some 50-some days left of the negotiations, but we ought to at least give that an opportunity to work. I urge everyone to vote no on the resolution. Thank you, Mr. President.
0: Now, that's the foreign relations chair saying this. What did Republicans do? The ones that are angry at Trump, like, we don't care. Like, we will be useful idiots for the Democratic Party, and we will go with the Democratic Party, and that will just be how this works. Because who cares about what Donald Trump says? By the way, this isn't even about Donald Trump. This is about what the American people are saying they want. And so they're like, all right, say back. Yeah, we know Americans want it. We don't care. Right? Like, the say, I mean, House conservatives are threatening, by the way, now, this is just breaking, to oppose any bill from the Senate until it passes the Save America Act. This is, again, this is just breaking moments ago. Listen.
3: Conservatives are threatening to oppose anything from the Senate until it passes the Save America Act. They want the president to veto a bipartisan housing bill. Brett?
0: Wow. So now you have House conservatives that are threatening. And by the way, Democrats are loving this. I want to be clear. So now you've got a civil war between the Republicans holdouts, the four in the Senate, against the House. And several of the members of those four are going to be out of office. They don't care. Okay? Like, they don't care. And they want to burn down this country because they're mad that they lost their power. Now, President Trump also, in another speech, he confirmed, look, I know I got some guys that are against me. I know this.
1: I really am, but that's how bad it is. And we're going to have to push the Senate because you have four or five senators that are, four or five Republican senators. You'll have to explain them to me, but we're not going to get into that. But we're going to push them to get it done because I don't think you can politically exist if you're not going to do voter ID and these things. I don't think the people in this country will stand for it. So I'm making my biggest plea tonight. It'll make you, and I'm not doing it for this reason at all. It'll guarantee the midterms. It'll guarantee the midterms. If you don't get it, big trouble, my opinion. If you get this, your midterms, and they know it. For two reasons. Number one, they won't be able to cheat. And number two, the people are demanding it. Every time I go out, Save America, sir, Save America Act. We want the Save America Act, sir. That's all they talk about. They don't talk about housing. They don't talk about anything. That's what they talk about. And if you send it up there, you're going to win the midterms at levels that you can't even believe. And you're going to win every election for a long time until somebody really screws things up, and hopefully that won't happen.
0: So there's the president making it clear in his words, like, hey, I'm doing everything I can here. We know where the American people stand on this, but I got these four or five Republicans that it's just a hard problem. Now, the Republicans in this civil war back and forth that we're describing right now is going to be a problem. Mike Lee also revealed some Republicans are organizing hit pieces against him and the SAVE Act as well. So you have even more of a civil war, as Mike Lee put it outside the Senate. He said this about Thune and about Cornyn.
4: It's often said that in Washington, no good deed goes unpunished. I've been trying to advocate for the Save America Act, making the case for it, not attacking my colleagues. I'm not engaging in personal ad hominem criticism of individuals, rather making the case for why we ought to do this. That's not an attack. It's therefore a little surprising and somewhat ironic when some of the same people who are criticizing me for doing this are saying that my advocacy for the Save America Act somehow amounts to an attack on Senate Republicans when they're the ones orchestrating the hit pieces and making personal attacks. I don't get it. Regardless, we got to move this thing forward.
0: So he's clearly referring to, I think, Thune and Cornyn on this. And as he described, it's a little surprising that somewhat ironic when some of the same people who say my advocacy for the Save America Act somehow amounts to an attack on Senate Republicans, when they're the ones orchestrating the hit pieces and making personal attacks, I don't get it. Force of the floor, Leader Thune, that's what he's saying. I agree with him. You force it. Your job is to fight. The American people overwhelmingly support this, 75%+, depending on what poll you look at. And by the way, Donald Trump fired back at Thune saying this as well about the SAVE Act in an interview getting on Air Force One.
5: Well, we're just going to talk about Save America. We have to pass the Save America Act, which is voter ID, which is proof of citizenship, etc. We have to pass it. So we're going to have to talk about that and many other things. A lot of good relations.
6: Mr. President, the Senate Majority Leader, John Thune, has told you many times he doesn't believe that they have the vote.
5: That's what being a leader is about. You know, he's a leader. John's a leader. That's what being a leader is about. Look, we have to be able to get proof of citizenship when you vote. Otherwise, we don't have elections. We have to be able to get voter ID. So John is a leader, and hopefully he can get the votes.
0: John is a leader, and that's a wink and a nod. Like, dude, do your job. Like, what are you doing here? Mike Lee, and again, he's on an all-out war, blasting senators who are holding up the Save America Act. I have yet to hear a legitimate argument against the bill. They don't really just want to make it so easy to vote. They're willing to make it easier to cheat, is how he described it on Capitol Hill earlier today. And by the way, Mike Lee is right on this one. I mean, we want free and fair elections. The American people say they want free and fair elections. Why would you stop this if you're Republican? It is personal. It's because they hate Trump, and that's why they're holding out. 877-381-3811. 877-381-3811. Ben Ferguson filling in for the great one. We'll be right back.
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17: You know, summer is a great time to re-examine how much time your kids are spending on social media, along with what they are seeing and who they are engaging with. Ask them how the posts in their feed make them feel. These apps are built to be addictive, so kids, all of us in fact, will keep coming back for more, even when we are made to feel worse. It's bizarre. You might need to help your son or daughter reset their algorithm by unfollowing certain accounts and following or interacting with more positive ones. They might need suggestions of other healthier things to do, or to see you leading the way by example and putting your own phone away. In the run-up to bedtime, everyone's phone should go away, no questions asked. And if you need some help, sort of, I guess, resetting expectations, try engaging parents of your kids' friends for a more coordinated effort. I'm Dr. Sanjay Gupta, helping you live a better life.
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0: All right, welcome back. It is the Mark Levin Show. Ben Ferguson filling in for the great one. He's in Israel. He'll be back with you soon. It's been an honor and a pleasure to be with you the last couple of days. We want to remind you, you can grab my podcast, the Ben Ferguson Podcast, wherever you get your podcast each and every moment, every morning, I should say. And also, if you want to know what's happening in the White House, I do a podcast called the 47 Morning Update. You'll get the latest news coming out of the White House. You'll be smarter than anybody else, and you can start your morning and know all that in 10 to 12 minutes in the morning. So grab the 47 Morning Update as well. All right, let me get to your phone calls. 877-381-3811. Let me go to Bill. All right, hold on. Let me go to Frank first in San Francisco, California, line two. Frank, you are on the Mark Levin Show. Hello.
22: Yeah, thanks. Listen, the SAVE Act is unconstitutional and it's not going to pass. The last time I looked, it's the United States of America. It's the states that determine how the elections are ran. Now, I would support a SAVE Act for the state of California tomorrow, but I don't support the federal control of our state elections.
0: This is a misconception. It's not control of the state elections. It's control of the federal elections that happen in the states. And so in a federal election, why should you get to cheat in California and me play by the rules in Texas? And then then we have a completely different government. That's where I'm sorry. What you're saying is factually a lie.
22: The responsibility of the elections is the state and the local precincts. So, I mean, the federal government cannot intervene. It's very similar to the Civil Rights Bill of 1964 that Senator Goldwater opposed because it violated.
0: All right, hold on. If we're gonna go into this, let's talk about it, okay? And I'm not a constitutional lawyer, but I know some basics about the Constitution here. True or false, the Constitution gives states primary authority over election administration. True or false?
22: Yes. Yes, okay. True.
0: Does Congress have the authority to regulate times, places, and manner of federal elections through the election clause? True or false? They do or don't?
22: I don't. I don't think so. No.
0: They do. Yes, they do. Like, you can't pick and choose, Frank. Like on this one, like it doesn't. Like I this is where this is the biggest misconception lie. Okay, that you're trying to put on this audience. I'm going to call you out for it. Congress has the authority to regulate time, place, and manner of federal elections through the election clause. Congress, by the way, also has a legitimate interest in preventing non-citizens from voting in federal elections, which is exactly why the SAVE Act is even being discussed right now. And if you really want to get into it, Frank, true or false, federal law already prohibits non-citizens from voting in federal elections. True or false?
22: I think that's true, yeah.
0: Okay, so that's true. So, if you are arguing your argument, all right, that you're saying this is a violation, then you just undid it by stating and agreeing with me that federal law prohibits non-citizens from voting in federal elections, which means the SAVE Act simply creates a stronger verification mechanism for a law that is already in place that is constitutional. And let's also be clear, courts in this country, there is precedent for this, okay, Frank? They have already upheld some voter ID and election integrity measures when they are not overly burdensome, including parts of Crawford versus Marion County Election Board. That was a big case, which goes back to why the SAVE Act is, in fact, constitutional. So the idea that you're saying this is unconstitutional is based on the facts, and the history is just flat out wrong. I want to be clear.
22: See, but let me say this, that a lot of the people will not come to vote if they think they're going to be identified because they fear that there could be a whole bunch of things happening to them, like warrants outstanding or claims against their
0: But now you're talking about whataboutism, all right? This idea that is the argument is absurd because that could be so are we going to say next that if you get pulled over by the cops that you shouldn't have to show your ID, right? If you're doing something wrong because you're afraid that they'll find out that you have a warrant for your arrest?
22: Well, if you get pulled over by the cops, you have to face the consequences. Most people don't want to.
0: How is that any different than facing the consequences if you want to vote and you're a felon that you shouldn't get to vote, or if you have a warrant out for your arrest?
22: Here's the whole thing.
0: If you're an illegal immigrant, what your argument is so flawed because what you're advocating for is those that are either breaking the law, felons, or those that are in the country illegally. Like, I don't know where you thought you were going to be able to call in, talk to me about this, and win with this ridiculous argument. Like, it was a bad idea, bro. But I love you. Thank you for letting me go down this road with you, because now everybody listening understands why the SAVE Act is actually legit. All right, I'll see you guys on social media, and I'll see you on my podcast, the Ben Ferguson Podcast, tomorrow morning. Have a great night.
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25: From ABC News, I'm Dave Packer. Back from negotiations in Switzerland, Vice President J.D. Vance says Iran will allow international nuclear inspectors into the country as negotiations continue on a potential peace deal. But Iranian state media reports that Iran has made no new commitments regarding its nuclear program to that President Trump.
5: They're wrong. They're wrong. They're wrong. They know they're wrong. They told us inside, and we have it down 100% inspections. And if they were right, I'd cancel the meetings right now.
25: The U.S. has temporarily lifted oil sanctions on Iran, allowing them to sell oil in the U.S. for the first time in years. The Pentagon asking for nearly $80 billion in funding to cover the costs of the war so far. Congress has passed a war powers resolution to check President Trump's war in Iran without congressional approval, but don't expect the president to go along.
26: The vote largely symbolic, but a clear sign of lawmakers' growing frustration.
27: Obviously, it's going differently than originally kind of we were told it was going to go. I agree with the original aims, but it does not seem as if we've accomplished that.
26: As the Senate was voting, President Trump was in Pennsylvania, touting progress on Iran.
5: We just achieved a historic peace agreement with Iran to end the conflict in the Strait of Hormuz.
26: But there was no conflict in the Strait before the president launched the war.
25: ABC's Rachel Scott, also on the Hill. Congress passing a landmark bipartisan bill aiming to make owning a home more affordable for families. ABC's Christian Cordero.
28: The bill's objectives? Increase the housing supply by restricting Wall Street investors from buying single-family homes and cutting red tape to build new homes. A recent Zillow analysis found the cost of buying a starter home is $1 million or more in a record 242 cities nationwide.
25: The bill becomes law with the president's signature. Quarantine now over 18 Americans. It's over from those cruise ships. Passengers at the center of the Hunter virus outbreak a month ago. 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
25: Two people are dead after a shooting inside the Butte County Library in Northern California, and an 18-year-old is in custody. Chico Police Chief Billy Aldridge says the shooter's an 18-year-old named Bradley Scott Sayre of Chico.
31: He has no known connections to any of the victims in the library. And based on information revealed during the interviews, our detectives believe the suspect was influenced by the Columbine high school shooting.
25: Tens of millions in Western and Southern Europe are facing dangerous conditions as a life-threatening heat wave continues.
7: ABC Chief International Correspondent James Longman reports from Europe, where Tuesday was
8: France's hottest day on record. Iconic sites like the Eiffel Tower and the Louvre had to close early. Here in the UK, we could reach the highest ever daily June temperature. Hundreds of schools have closed or shortened hours. Rail services have also reduced. And across Europe, drowning deaths have soared as people try to cool off in rivers and lakes. Six people have died in Germany over the weekend and 40 across France in just the past week. Temperatures here are projected to remain around 100 degrees through the end of the week.
7: Startup Catalyst Space is teaming up with NASA to try and rescue NASA's Swift Space Telescope. Swift's orbit is decaying, which could send it into Earth's atmosphere where it could burn up. Catalyst's robotic spacecraft Link will push Swift into a more stable orbit where it can continue its mission for, projected, another 10 years. Dave Packer, ABC News.
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2: 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Gary McNamara and Eric Harley talk about everything from politics to social issues and news of the day. 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
3: All across America, we are Red Eye Radio. He is Eric Harley and I'm Gary McNamara. Good morning, welcome. Hi. You know, we had said yesterday, because we had read a couple of articles saying, well, there's this great debate going on in the Democratic Party about, split between the Democratic Socialist of America and everybody else. And we said, no. The Democratic Socialists of America are taking over. And that's sort of, you know, the Democratic Party, slowly but surely. It's the direction of where they're going. We look at New York City and you can say, well, New York City has gone full communist. But as we all know, when you look at Bernie Sanders, when you look at AOC, when you look at Plattner, when you look at what's going on in New York City and other New York races from yesterday, clearly, as we said, that's the direction. That's the momentum of the Democratic Party. But it gets you into moments like this, though. I mean, this is the problem, because there it looks like they're not trying to moderate. In Texas, for example, Tallarico's trying to come across as a moderate, and then stuff comes up.
4: Yeah.
3: Audio comes up. Audio appears.
4: Yeah.
3: Here he is. Listen to this here. Interviewed James Tallarico, running here in the state of Texas for the Senate as a Democrat. Here we go.
4: All right.
5: Yeah, and that's, you know, I always think of myself as a Christian who hates Christianity.
4: Yep.
5: Right? And like...
6: So, a vegan who eats barbecue and a Christian who hates Christianity.
3: Right. Now that is unsuccessfully trying to walk the tightrope.
6: Boo Christianity!
4: Hey, dude, you're in Texas.
3: You know, I'm a God-fearing person, but you know something? The problem is God.
4: Yeah.
6: We shouldn't fear him.
3: Now the headline in Fox News is even better.
6: Oh, wait, I called him a him.
3: It's
6: now I'm in trouble.
4: Wait. Let's go to God's social media page and see what his pronouns are.
3: Okay. Here's the headline.
4: Uh-huh. I can't find his LinkedIn page. Yeah.
3: Here's the headline from about Tallarico. Tallarico says he hates Christianity in unearthed interview with transgender Latinx theologian. The hell is a transgender Latinx theologian?
4: I don't know.
3: How does that differentiate you from a regular theologian? You know?
4: What? Okay, I want to see...
3: You theologian, you. Oh, apparently theologian is not the problem with that.
4: Right. No, that's... No, what I want to see is... I want to know what... And I'm going to ask the people at Guinness... Not the beer company, the world record people. Or the beer company.
3: You can ask both.
4: I don't care. What's the longest hyphenated that liberals have used to describe a person? I want to know.
3: Go to AI.
4: If
3: you can find that in AI.
4: How long they have to tell you everything about the person... Before they tell you about the person.
3: Yeah.
4: My gosh. Wow. Okay. And they're still going with that Latinx thing, huh?
3: Yeah.
6: Really? Wow. Because that sounds like a box of tissues in Del Rio.
3: Not going to give that one up.
6: Yeah. That it's all my friends from Del Rio, I'm telling you right now, laughed at that so hard, all my buddies. We have a group that we've been in friends since grade school. We get together. We try to get together every year. We just got together a few months ago. And I remember when that Latinx thing started. My gosh, they were laughing. It was the hardest laughter I'd seen in a long time. Latinx, what's this supposed to be? Because one of the guys was saying, like, remember we were saying at first Latinx?
3: Yeah.
6: We were saying it wrong.
3: Yeah.
6: You know, apparently.
3: Well, that's because we were on this very early on. It was like Antifa.
6: We were saying Antifa.
3: And because anti-fascist.
6: Exactly.
3: But even though an anti-fascist is a fascist, as we know.
6: Right, yes.
3: Forget about how to pronounce the word. They do everything wrong with words.
6: Yes, exactly.
3: The pronunciation is wrong. The definition is wrong.
6: Right. This entire thing, it's shaping up. This is the very clear definition of the cultures of where we are as states. You know, you look at what happened in New York. All right. Mamdani's people win. And did you expect anything else?
3: Well, it's what we said yesterday. I mean, there really isn't. There may be a quiet, very small debate going on in the Democrat Party, but those people are being pushed out.
6: Oh, as
3: you saw with Goldman.
6: Yeah. Right.
3: Let me I'm going to see what he was down by 30 at one point.
6: Mm-hmm.
3: This is Representative Goldman. Remember, he was all part of he was one of the impeachment counsels and constantly pounding on Trump.
6: Right.
3: Day in and day out. He was what we called one of the pit bulls.
6: Yeah.
3: Him and Adam Schiff.
6: Yeah.
3: Were the pit bulls. Pit bulls. Pit bulls. And he got he got annihilated.
6: Yeah.
3: Last night. Why? He's not a racist.
6: Yeah. Right.
3: I mean, if there's anything that clear after the Plattner victory, you know, where it's like, hey, let's actually go for a Nazi. If you're looking for some type of consistency coming, when you look, for example, in the Northeast in this country, you know, that's where it's going.
6: Yeah. Yeah. Exactly.
3: But you know, the Jonathan Turley, I was reading yesterday, he said, oh, my God. He said, Goldman talking about, you know, he got kicked out of the coffee shop or whatever.
6: Mm, right, right.
3: We'll read it later on. You know, you look at it, and it's like Goldman is completely unacceptable now for the Democratic Party. Why? He's not an anti-Semite. He supports, as a Jew, he supports Israel.
6: Yeah.
3: Now, quietly, he supports it.
6: Right.
3: He's not out there saying this is ridiculous what we're doing.
6: Right.
3: But quietly he supports it. He doesn't go overboard in doing it.
6: But remember, that's the whole thing. Silence is violence for them.
3: Overboard by the Democrat standard, not by my standard. I want to make that clear.
6: Right, right. Silence is violence. If you're not if Goldman's not going to be a loud anti-Semite, you know, he's going the opposite direction, though. This is the problem. We know why Kamala didn't choose Shapiro. We know why.
3: Yep.
6: Shapiro, by the way, was the choice that everybody thought and looked at and said, look, a governor that, and by the way, he wasn't a moderate, but some of the media were calling him a moderate, the whole thing. Nope. Sorry. And remember the story that came out about him? Asked him if he was secretly working for the Israelis during the interview process for Kamala's campaign, Governor Shapiro.
3: Oh, yeah.
6: That was, I mean, this is where they are.
3: Yeah.
6: You have to be an anti-Semite.
3: Yep. Wow. Right now, with 95% of the vote in District 10, Lander is up 65.9 to 34.1, almost 32 points over Goldman. And what's Goldman's sin as a Democrat?
6: It's not an anti-Semite.
3: Not an anti-Semite racist. I mean, it's just taken full control of the Democratic Party in the Northeast, in Michigan. That was talked about, you know, yesterday, to what's going on in Michigan.
6: Mm-hmm.
3: And you just look at it, and it's just like, this is where they're going.
6: No, this is it.
3: This is where the Democratic Party is going. Full bore communist racist.
6: Yes.
3: That's where they're going.
6: Yes. You know, the
3: communist, racist, Nazi.
6: I have to throw Nazi in there. Exactly.
3: It's really, when you look at it.
6: Yeah, Trump is still Hitler. I don't know where it goes from here. But I said after October 7th, there's a solid line on one side, radicals, on the other side, everybody else. And the Democratic Party are the radicals. And they, after October 7th, proudly put on display their anti-Semitism all across the U.S. And now it is part of the basis of their party. You don't qualify. I mean, we knew that. Again, when Kamala overlooked Shapiro and said, no.
3: No, but I think you made the best point. When they brought him into vet him,
6: yeah, they asked him,
3: "Are you working for Israel?
6: Are you secretly working for Israel? Are you an Israeli spy?"
3: I know. So you look at, you know, when we talk about it, we've talked about identity politics, where they judge people by groups and not individuals, and you have had many Democrats, fewer now. Because they're basically, you know, they've been basically pushed to the side. But you had Democrats over the last 10 years say, we got to stop the identity politics, which is judging people by groups and not individuals. That's gone. You have the radical transgender movement, the most misogynist and sexist policy that's been institutionalized, you know, by a political party in my lifetime.
6: Yeah.
3: As misogynist and sexist as you can get. And now the anti-Semitism, the support for communism, and wild support for a Nazi?
6: Yeah. Yeah.
3: Senate candidate?
6: Right.
3: I mean, it's just, we're not making this up. This is, this is reality right now.
6: This is reality right now.
3: And how do we know? Because the old-time Democrats are going, you know, the ones that have been pushed to the side, where the hell is this going?
6: Right. Yeah. Look, it's, and I've had a couple of people who are, I don't know, they really don't describe themselves in email, who have said they have lots of friends who are Democrats who are not radicals. This has happened in recent days. They're not radicals. They're not the ones, because we were going over their, basically, the new communist agenda stuff, which we'll have to revisit. Of course, and because people won't believe it. It's going to be like the Obama thing, the interview with the San Francisco Chronicle from 2008, that people won't believe it. It's actually there, and that this is what they're promoting. This is what they officially want to do and dismantle the Constitution and mm-hmm. all of it that comes along with it. But
3: folks reaching out to me
6: are saying they're friends, you know, they're not radicals. But here's the difference. If you're voting for them, then you are. On one side, the radicals. On the other side, everybody else. If you're supporting them politically, then you are radical.
3: I told you a couple of weeks ago about a boss from a long, long time ago who hired me. He was liberal, but he always say, I'm not an insane liberal. Mm-hmm. And he was egging me on a few weeks ago. We don't talk that much, but we message each other. Everything's cordial. Really like love their family and everything else. Mm-hmm. But he always said, I remember because he was talking about, you know, an SUV. Yeah, I still drive an SUV, whatever. I mean, I'm not a crazy, but this goes back decades upon decades ago.
4: Yeah.
3: And he said, oh, you're going to vote for, you know, what's going on with Tallarico, whatever. You're going to vote for Tallarico? And I went, I was cutting the lawn, you know, I was doing stuff. And I said, you know, and I just didn't get back to him. He goes, what's going on? How come you won't do it? What do you support now? I'm like, oh. Wow, he's really egging me on here.
4: It
3: caught me off guard.
4: Right.
3: And I just laid out why I can't vote for the Democrats. And I talked about the radical transgender movement. I talked about the sexism and misogyny of it. Mm-hmm. Talked about the, you know, identity politics.
4: Mm-hmm.
3: And even use the examples. You know, this person, this, you've got to stop judging people by groups. Laid out the Democrats that said it.
4: Right.
3: And then talked about anti-Semitism. And he just, you know, wrote something, whatever. It wasn't even, I don't even remember what it was. Then about an hour went by, and he writes back to me. He goes, on further thought, did you copy and paste what you sent me?
4: Wow.
3: This is, again, a reminder.
4: He knows what you do for a living.
3: Right. He said, he hired me.
4: I know.
3: He said, did you copy and paste this, like, from the MAGA handbook or something like that? And I laid out to him what I don't like about the Republican Party.
4: Right.
3: And that I've been, you know, an independent, even though I have voted exclusively in Republican primaries and for Republican candidates.
4: Right.
3: Since then, but the Republican Party is not conservative enough for me. I laid that all out. He goes, did you copy and paste that from the MAGA Bible or something like that?
4: Yeah.
3: And I was just saying, the point was, he could not accept that that's where the Democratic Party is.
4: Right.
3: So he might still be more of a moderate. He just will not accept, and I wonder if that's the case.
4: Oh, yeah.
3: He will not accept the fact that that's where the Democratic Party is going. He views that as...
4: He doesn't believe what you're telling him about the Democrats. Okay, that makes sense. Yeah.
3: We are Red Eye Radio.
4: Brought to you by Hotshot Secret.
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3: We are Red Eye Radio. He's Eric Carly, and I'm Gary McNamara. So, yeah, I really think, you know, when you talk about some of the emails you've gotten where, you know, people say, well, my Democrat friends aren't as, you know, wild and crazy as that. Well, talk to them and ask them if they'll actually defend it and go through all the different things.
6: Yeah.
3: And you get a blank stare. Because I have not found one Democrat, and I know a lot, that will actually argue any of these points. They'll just throw back at you, well, you're just, you know, you're a right-wing talk show host, and so you're just throwing. Yeah. Yeah. They won't actually debate the issues. They throw the labels back at you.
6: Yeah.
3: Their defense is, you know, where I stand on, you know, where I stand on the issues, and but it doesn't matter. It doesn't matter if I say I criticize the Republican Party all the time. They're not as conservative. Well, you're a conservative then. And as a conservative, you're intolerant of what? Explain. Well, I'm just done with this. I'm not going to get into an argument with you. And they turn around and they walk away and I'm just smiling.
6: Yeah.
3: I'm like, no, we're just having a discussion. I'm not angry.
6: Right.
3: I'm not angry at you or anything.
6: Right. No.
3: And so I really think there's a huge segment of Democrats, especially in the Heartland, that are in complete denial.
6: Right.
3: They're in the denial stage right now.
6: No, I think they are.

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0: 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Download our Red Eye Radio app today, and you can listen when and where you choose. And another look in some of the specifics of some of the primary races last night coming up in just a minute.
1: 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I did mention that I'm traveling this week. In fact, I'm heading out later this morning, heading to the airport for the 44th annual Shell Rotel Super Rigs. This is incredible. 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And I couldn't be more excited. 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
0: Yeah. You go have your fun.
1: Oh, man.
0: You go play and have fun, and I'll sit here and continue just to shovel away in the coal mine.
1: You know, it's both work and fun. It is, because we judge rain or shine, and hopefully there's only a little bit of rain. It looks like Thursday is going to be good, but usually it's fairly hot, but it's so much fun looking at these cool rigs. It really is. I've been doing it, again, this is my 26th year. And it's a ton of fun. So you're welcome. And we also, man, there's so much going on out there. It's just, I don't get to take in all of the fun because we're working as judges. But if you're a spectator or a driver, you can take it all in for all 3 days. It's pretty cool.
0: And I'll be suffering here.
1: Yeah.
0: Am I protesting too much?
1: Probably. You can come with me. Come on out.
0: All right. Is it going to be hot?
1: Bristol, according to the forecast, is mid-80s. I think Thursday is going to be 85, but then it's going to cool down. We may have some rain on Saturday. I've at Super Rigs 1 year, we were in Florida, not far from Orlando. The first tropical storm of the season came in, and we were judging trucks in pouring rain. I mean, a tropical storm. The winds weren't bad. So as tropical storms go, Florida probably was like, nah, this isn't a big storm. And the first truck that pulled up was a yellow Peterbilt with a hurricane mural on the hood.
0: Wow.
1: I'm not even joking.
0: That's cool.
1: The name of the truck was Riding the Storm Out.
0: That's cool.
1: And the trucker was there with his family, his daughter and his wife, and we were knee deep in water, but we loved every second of it. I mean, there was no lightning or anything. No heavy winds. Rain, you sometimes will pause the judging line depending on how long the rain's going to take. But it looks like the weather's going to be mostly in the 80s.
0: Cool. Well, yeah. I can't go. I have a chlorine generator system being put in my pool today. Actually replacing the old chlorine generation system.
1: All right. Well, so yeah.
0: This is when, you know, what I'm figuring is, you know what's really amazing?
1: Mm-hmm.
0: I remember 20 years ago right now, the advice you were giving me when I was setting up the mortgage and everything else at this time.
1: Yeah. Wow. Yeah. How long? 20?
0: It's 20 years, January. I'll be in the house 20 years as of January 12th, you know, this upcoming January 12th.
1: Whoa.
0: So the house right now, they were building.
1: They started building it about right now?
0: Yeah. They were clearing the property and.
1: Right.
0: And everything else. So everything that everything that you have, I'm getting everything. It's like, I'm getting everything redone. I'm getting new windows in the back. I'm getting new doors. I'm getting a new chlorine generation system. Wow. I'm going to get the whole, you know, the back, pool deck, you know, the moat.
1: Yeah.
0: Get the moat, in perfect shape, and whatever has to be done. You know, I got just a few years ago, a new, you know, furnace and air conditioning system.
1: Yeah.
0: You know, a lot of that was because I had the old Freon system.
1: Oh.
0: The old Freon system, and that's
1: right.
0: Well, we really don't have any left. If you want a Freon charge for this system, it's going to cost you $1,000. What?
1: Yeah.
0: This goes back about 5 years ago, six years ago.
1: Yeah. Wow.
0: When I got the new system in. So, I mean, so, you know, that's all done. But, yeah.
1: We talked about it then, you know, because it was like, you know, just keep in mind, you know, 15, 20 years down the road.
0: Here it is.
1: I mean, my house was built in 1968, so it's almost as old as I am.
0: So, again, to the White House, if you want to know anything about water and clean water, come ask
1: That's
0: me
1: right.
0: if you're looking for some advice on the reflecting pool.
1: Did you see they're writing tickets, citations for people who put their hands in the reflecting pool water? I don't know.
0: Is that because of bacteria?
1: I don't know. Is it the people's bacteria that they're spreading to the water or vice versa? Trump's like, I don't trust these people. I don't know these people. They're putting bacteria in the water. Everybody knows.
0: Or they just don't want you. You know, it's sort of like don't.
1: It probably isn't a good thing.
0: Don't feed the animals.
1: Yeah, right.
0: Pet the animals to. Yeah. Stay away from it. But you and I said, look, you've got a huge body of water like that, even a couple of feet deep.
1: Yeah.
0: If you don't have a modern chlorinated pool system of some kind, you're going to have problems.
1: Well, I'd say even more so with the shallower water.
0: Yeah.
1: Because the water will heat up, you know, faster. So, yeah.
0: Yeah, I can't wait. You know, I've been using. Because my chlorine, what happened was my the actual chlorine generator, which is the system that hooks up, you know, to the computer and actually does the electrolysis and makes the chlorine out of the salt water, that went on me like over the wintertime.
1: Yeah.
0: So I went and ordered what I thought was a replacement. I couldn't find a replacement. There's no replacements for that model anymore. And I looked at it and I just went, you know, I looked at some of the new systems and I went, wow, they've advanced in 20 years.
1: Yeah.
0: And it's like, okay, I'm just going to get a whole new system.
1: Yeah.
0: So I've been so busy and everything with, you know, just so much and dad and you name it, that it's just, you know, now. And you got to pay attention when you don't have that chlorine generator. And like, I don't like this. I have to pay attention every single day to my pool.
1: Yeah.
0: You know, when you're adding chlorine instead of having the system all set. And the thing is, when you have the chlorine generator, which is in the system, chlorinated water comes out of, you know, every outlet. So it's distributed much better.
1: Yeah.
0: And I actually saw, I had a brush, just a tiny bit. I could see it on the side. And I have these amber glasses. If you wear it, you can see it. You know, you can see when it's developing that you can't even see with the naked eye.
1: Right.
0: And so it's like, you know, I'm scrubbing to make sure nothing's in there. And my pool's never been green, ever.
1: Yeah.
0: And that's like, it's a point. Is this a guy thing?
1: No.
0: Am I sexist for saying this?
1: I would be late to a wedding if I ever, when I have my pool, if I saw just the smallest spot of green.
0: I know.
1: Stop everything. Tell them to wait. They can get married tomorrow because I got to clean the pool.
0: Well, I always get the postcard, you know, from my city because they know I have a pool.
1: Yeah.
0: You know, and because of mosquitoes.
1: Right.
0: You cannot have standing water.
1: Right.
0: And it cannot be algae in your pool. No green pools. I'm like, you don't need to enforce me.
1: Right. Yeah.
0: You don't need, you know, I'm completely, I have an obsessive compulsive disorder.
1: Yeah.
0: Over clean water in the pool.
1: Yeah. Yeah.
0: You know? And
1: yeah.
0: I will. And it's legal because I have guerrilla law where I live, which is, you know, Gary, first three, you know, guerrilla law.
1: Right, right, right.
0: You know, yeah, Gary law. I have Gary law.
1: Gary law.
0: I call it guerrilla law.
1: Right.
0: And if you pee in my pool,
1: uh-huh,
0: it's a death penalty.
1: Yeah. Does the water turn blue? It's like like the Adam Sandler movie? Like in Grown Ups? Ew!
0: I guess you can put some chemical in that does that. Does that?
1: I don't know.
0: Yeah, I think there's some chemical.
1: Is there?
0: I heard that.
1: I wish I would have known that when because we had, our kids were small.
0: You know, I don't know. Maybe that's just an urban legend.
1: Probably.
0: Just like the inside of a banana peel can, you know, is a hallucinogen that can get you high.
1: You know how you can tell? You know how you can tell? Because your kids haven't been out of the water in 4 hours. There's no way they didn't. Of course they did.
0: I don't know why, but when, you know, for example, I actually know the chemistry. I'm not going to go into it. The chemistry of how the chlorine works and everything else. And, you know, the oxidation and everything once the chlorine's in, and good chlorine, bad chlorine. I understand all of that, which is great. And I understand the vast majority of my blood work. And I've come to realize maybe ignorance is bliss. Maybe I need to be what a significant portion of the country has become, which is just, I don't care about anything.
1: Yeah.
0: I don't want to know.
1: Yeah.
0: I don't want to know. I don't want to know.
1: By the way, I was at a resort one time with a buddy of mine. And he goes, hey, let's swim up to the bar. It had a swim-up bar. And he swims up. The bartender says, and we're kind of just, you know, sitting there for a minute. And the bartender goes, hey, you want a beer? He goes, no, I just came up to pee. And then swam off and left me there. And I'm looking around and everybody's, and I'm like, oh, I got to go. Because I don't even know if he's telling the truth or not. Oh, man. Yeah. Yeah. It was, I'm half certain it was a joke. I really hope it was a joke.
0: The problem is the half.
1: I know.
0: The half
1: circle. I know.
0: That's the problem.
1: I still, to this day, can't be sure.
0: Because did you, like, swim away from the area slowly?
1: I went in the opposite direction that he did. Yeah. I'd like that would help. I was like, please have chlorine. Please have chlorine. Please have chlorine.
0: So to have a good time in Bristol, though.
1: Yes, yeah. We're going to have a great time. We want you to come out and have a great time with us all 3 days. And it celebrates... By the way, this is a working truck show. We do have some show trucks that come out, but these trucks actually work, the ones that compete for the prizes, the top prizes. These are working trucks, and this is our way, Shell's way, of saying thank you for the job you do, and they also look great, and it's unbelievable to see them shine the way they do, knowing some of the jobs they do with them. It's incredible.
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0: We are Red Eye Radio. He is Eric Cronin, and I'm Gary McNamara. I just wonder how long it'll be before I hear this commercial run by the Republicans in Texas. We played it once to start off the show, but it's just our audio cut of the day, and it's just so beautiful from James Tallarico, the Democrat. The The Democrat Socialist of America who's trying to pretend he's not and trying to walk that fine line.
13: Yeah.
0: This is a tough one. Listen to this one.
14: Yeah, and that's, you know, I always think of myself as a Christian who hates Christianity, right? And like,
0: I just love how you're struggling for words.
13: I'm like, where do you go from that? Happy Easter? What? I'm a Christian who hates Christianity. Well, that wouldn't be a Christian.
0: That would be a non-Christian.
13: That would be a non-Christian,
0: right.
13: Whether agnostic, atheist, or whatever.
0: Funny thing is, you were talking about hyphenating.
13: Yeah.
0: Before.
13: Oh, how many hyphens have we got to put there?
0: Yes.
13: Oh, my gosh.
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23: From ABC News, I'm Dave Packer. Both the Senate and the House have now passed a war powers resolution to block military action in Iran without congressional approval. President Trump called the vote poorly timed and meaningless, claiming that he has Iran on the ropes, calling for the four Republicans who joined the Democrats to pass the resolution 50-48 while calling them losers. Outgoing Republican Senator Bill Cassidy from Louisiana was one of them.
1: We are elected representatives, and the need to communicate with the American people and with the Congress, I hope that they will understand that that is what's involved here.
23: Meanwhile, mixed signals about the Iran peace deal.
4: Vice President J.D. Vance says Iran has agreed to allow nuclear inspections, something that was part of the Obama nuclear deal, which Trump scrapped. But Iran's foreign ministry says there are no new plans to let inspectors into their nuclear sites.
5: They're wrong. They're wrong. They know they're wrong. They told us inside, and we have it down 100% inspections.
4: Still, President Trump saying there's, quote, no rush for these inspections to begin.
23: ABC's Rachel Scott. The Senate and then the House Tuesday approving one of the more far-reaching pieces of housing legislation to come up for a vote in more than 35 years. The 21st Century Road to Housing Act, in part, limits corporations' ability to buy single-family homes.
6: The Senate last night passed it with overwhelming bipartisan support. Five Republican senators voted against the bill. Among them, Florida Senator Rick Scott, who tells Fox News he doesn't think it'll help.
24: It's at the local level.
25: As a final step, the president's signature would make this bill law. Christiana Cordero, ABC News, Washington.
23: Primaries Tuesday in South Carolina, Maryland, Utah, and New York. And while he was not running, one of the big winners in New York City was Mayor Zoran Mamdani. All of the candidates he endorsed are projected to have won three congressional districts, ousting two sitting congressmen. You're listening to ABC News.
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23: Officials say a massive warehouse fire in the Boyle Heights section of Los Angeles may have started with work on rooftop solar panels. ABC's Melissa Adan at the scene.
28: We've seen them tearing down walls, deploying firefighting robots to clear the debris inside. They're just trying to put out the smoldering flames. This is not the first time that this warehouse has actually had its solar panels burned. It happened 2 years ago, and this same company over in Washington State had one of their facilities there burn for 60 days.
23: A federal judge says the Trump administration can't block SNAP recipients from buying sugary foods.
29: Judge Amy Berman Jackson agreed with SNAP recipients in five states who sued for the right to buy things like candy and soft drinks using government benefits. The Make America Healthy campaign says taxpayers shouldn't subsidize obesity and diabetes, but the judge sided with the plaintiffs, who said the ban, which is backed by the USDA and Health Secretary RFK Jr., makes it difficult for people with chronic illnesses to access food or drinks necessary to maintain their health, including things they need to manage blood sugar. Wayne Cabot, ABC News.
23: Even with economic uncertainty, donations to charities were up in 2025. According to Giving USA's annual report, donors gave U.S. charities $617 billion last year, a 3% inflation-adjusted increase over the previous year, giving increases across the board. Corporations, living individuals, and bequests all got more. Dave Packer, ABC News.
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2: 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Gary McNamara and Eric Harley talk about everything from politics to social issues and news of the day. 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
10: All across America, we are Red Eye Radio. I'm Gary McNamara along with Eric Harley.
11: Hi.
10: All right, so let's, as we analyze what happened last night when we look at the primaries and the rise of the Democratic Socialists of America, which just by happenstance we started talking about on Monday's show, about where they're going, the convention that they held and where they want to go, the most radical positions that you could possibly ever imagine, defund the military, and defund the police.
11: Yeah.
10: Government ownership of all large corporations, anti-Semitism, but I mean that's where they are. That's where they are now. The anti-Semitism, radical transgender movement. But you look at it as radical as you could possibly get. This audio cut is from CNN, and the reason I find this fascinating is because we don't live in the bubble of today. And since we have retained some brain function, even though, I'm a child of the 60s.
12: well, I was born in the 60s, so.
10: I was born in the 50s, so.
12: Yeah.
10: But even though we are one of the rare people of that age to retain our memory, but we don't, no, we just, seriously, we don't live in the bubble of today. And so this is really incredible. And most people probably miss this, younger people especially. But it was really, 18 years ago where Van Jones came on the radar.
11: Yeah, yeah.
10: Van Jones was part of the Obama administration, and he was considered the most radical socialist advisor of a president at that time. Remember?
12: Oh, I'm telling you. When he came on to CNN, we were like, where are they going?
10: Yep.
12: Yeah.
10: That this guy is so incredibly radical by 2008 standards. I want to make that clear.
12: We'd have to go back. He was saying radical things like, there should be co-ed softball teams. They should have boys' restrooms right next to girls' restrooms. You radical!
10: No, he was viewed as the socialist influence.
12: No, he was.
10: The dedicated socialist activist in the Obama administration.
12: Right.
10: Here he is last night.
12: Okay.
10: And I just wanted to set it up because people may not know that.
12: Yeah.
10: You're not talking about we're not playing a Republican strategist here. This is Van Jones. Here we go.
13: Do you think Democrats not in New York City should be learning from this?
14: Well, first of all, New York City matters because the two most exciting left-wing candidates are here, AOC and Mom Downey, but also this is the stronghold for the establishment, Schumer and Hakeem Jeffries. This is a battle between the establishment and this insurgency, and the roof is collapsing on the Democratic Party establishment tonight. If Mamdani gets a hat trick, 3 out of 3, this is a new era for the Democratic Party, and you can't write off New York City because this is the place where both, it's a power center for the establishment and the insurgency, and they're going head-to-head tonight. And right now, this is no longer a movement. This is a movement and a machine at the same time. There's just no way to sugarcoat this. If Mamdani pulls off the hat trick, it is a new era in Democratic Party politics.
13: Well, and if you're a moderate Democrat who's on the election, who's on the ballot this November, Van, I mean, they're all going to get asked about the positions that we're hearing from these other fellow Democrats.
14: Well, look, I think, you know, from our frontline Democrats will be able to make their case for themselves. I think they'll be able to do okay. We got a lot of national security Democrats in other parts of the country. But this is a big deal tonight. And I think that, look, I don't know what you want me to say here. This is a straight up battle between the establishment and the insurgency. And the establishment is getting its butt kicked tonight in New York City.
10: And across the country. And by the way, we know this because of the capitulation across the board.
12: Yeah.
10: When you look at, and this goes back, not, this isn't like in the last month.
12: Right.
10: That's not, oh, we are surprised by this. You and I aren't surprised by any of this.
12: No.
10: Remember,
12: no.
10: It was, you know, you look at the, you look at as far left as you can get is when you start promoting something that is, everyone knows, is biologically nuts. The radical transgender movement.
12: Yeah.
10: When it came to radical transgender movement, for example, in the House of Representatives, basically 99.99% of the Democrats voted to allow men to compete against women, believe, because this is a legislation that they promoted. You can't say, oh, I don't believe it, I just passed the legislation. Well, then you believe the legislation that men should be in girls' locker rooms, men should compete against sports. If a man says he's a biological woman, the man is. We said that that was a benchmark because when you are able to successfully promote and indoctrinate to young people things that are absolutely scientifically untrue, that are self-evident and obvious, we always use that as a benchmark that they can, at that point, sell the most insane ideas, and that's what the Democrat Socialists of America have been successful in doing. So when you see Van Jones, you can see Van Jones is upset about this. He doesn't like it. And remember, by 2008 standards, he was the most radical Democrat out there.
12: He was the driving force inside the Obama operation. I mean, that's really what he was seen as, to the point that when he went to CNN again, we were all going, my gosh, how far are they going to go at CNN? Now, you go back to the running up to the mayoral election in New York City. You and I had the discussions, and I said a few times, the party itself, remember the endorsements weren't all there. Schumer wasn't endorsing. Mamdani. There were key Democrats who were not endorsing. And I said, it's clear at that point that the party sees this threshold. And they've got to decide, are we going full commie or not? Because if we're going full commie, then everybody get on board. Everybody do the endorsement. Get out there, campaign. Put on your happy face and let's go. And if you're not, then what's going to happen? Well, Mamdani didn't have any problem winning the mayoral election. Now the party, you see this, what's going on with Hochul. You know, it's and what's happening at the state capitol with state lawmakers, and you and I always said, well, wait a minute, he's got lots of friends there in the hallways at the state capitol. He's going to get what he wants, you know, for and make the rest of New York pay for New York City, and Hochul's going to have to capitulate, you know, on most everything, and so she's trying to ride that fence, but Van Jones makes the point. This is the party crossing that line that I was talking about then, leading up to the mayoral election that put Mamdani into power, at where they were going back and forth, going, well, I don't know. Do we go? Do we go? Do we? And yes, the radicals lead the party. Not everybody in the party, not every Democrat is a radical, but the party is radical. They are led by the most radicals. And if you're not on board, they're coming after you, even if you're a Democrat. You know, this goes back to the people writing me saying, well, my friends don't believe these things that they believe in. Well, if they're voting for them, sorry, but they do. And where it goes beyond New York, you know, I mentioned earlier, well, New York's going commie, you know, no surprise. But where it goes beyond New York is its effect, as it always is, the potential of the effect nationally for the party. Because what do they see? They see the energy from Mamdani and his power and leveraging that he can get for whatever reason. And, of course, in New York, that's not going to be hard. By the way, there's no such thing as a blue wave in New York. It's already it's already a blue wave. But for the party outside of New York, where do they go? Well, you know, Tallarico in Texas is, oh, you know, I'm a vegan that eats beef and
10: no,
12: a Christian
10: but, no,
12: who
10: but
12: hates
10: that, the,
12: Christianity.
10: But that's the exact, Michigan, for example, and Texas especially, is the fact that this is more than just the Northeast.
12: Yeah, that's what I'm getting at, is that you have to now look at the effect, and we've talked about this before. What happens, you know, people may say, well, you know, New York City can do this little experiment of theirs. But when it starts to really spread throughout the party, and you and I have been doing this long enough to see it, that influences, and it's, you know, for whatever, you know, however it's working right now, this big communist influence that they believe they have the momentum on, that's where they believe their energy is. The party has embraced it. It is the Democratic Party. All across the U.S.
10: Well, and that's why we warned when Trump became president the second time that the administration better deal with prices, and they never did.
12: Right.
10: Because if you don't deal with prices, if you do the opposite and want government involved, and that's, you know, we know that's what the tariffs were about.
12: Mm-hmm.
10: When you've got a president on the Republican side that believes that the government should have equity in companies, then it's not a long throw to the Democrats going, look at the Republicans are going. We can sit there and we can actually, as Democrat socialists, say government just needs to take over all the large corporations because they're not rich. Socialism works when prices skyrocket and socialists come in and say, the government will take care of you.
12: And by the way, the housing Senate bill that passed in the House and had Republican support.
10: And the president supports it.
12: And that's what the president was calling for at the State of the Union address earlier this year. You know, big corporations can't own more than 350 houses and everything else. The language isn't in this particular bill, but where this kicks open the door to greater public housing and the government owning housing is where, again, you don't have to say anything more, but one of the chief architects of this entire bill was Elizabeth Warren. Elizabeth Warren and Donald Trump worked together to make it happen. That should tell you everything of where this is going. Because once they get the power, they will take that bill and they'll translate it into, well, nobody should own your property.
10: Here it is, since you brought it up. I wasn't going to bring this up at the moment, but it fits right in. Wall Street Journal, lead editorial. Mamdani, slumlord. He wants to build more public housing when there's no natural gas in many of the current buildings. New York Mayor Mamdani last month issued a housing plan that calls for building more, what else, public housing.
12: Yes.
10: So it's startling to hear even some progressive elected officials complain about the appalling conditions at the city's existing housing projects.
12: Mm-hmm.
10: New York Attorney General James, Brooklyn Borough President Reynoso, and New York City Council Member Hudson on Monday issued a press release condemning a months-long natural gas outage at a New York City Housing Authority complex in Brooklyn. This is unacceptable. Mm-hmm. Without gas service, a simple but essential home-cooked meal becomes much more difficult, they say. Tenants deserve to live in dignity with basic necessities like working stoves and ovens. Yes, they do. Perhaps the Democratic leaders could file a complaint with the city about this slumlord. Oh, wait. The city, Mandami, is the slumlord.
1: Yes.
10: And a months-long natural gas outage in these buildings is not unusual. Tenants regularly endure leaky pipes, mold, rodent infestations,
1: of course,
10: and furnace breakdowns. Perhaps Mr. Mandani considers this the warmth of collectivism.
1: Yes.
10: They say the public housing say they need $78 billion to bring every apartment up to standard. That's $439,000 per unit, which is about as much as the cost of a home in most parts of America.
1: Yes, actually.
10: And it's a bill that adds up when the city delays maintenance so it can spend money instead on union pensions and more social welfare.
12: I think the median cost of a home was right at like $417 or something like that. So you look at this entire thing, and you've just given the Democrats down the road this housing bill that they passed. You've given them the ability to go, well, no, in the spirit of that, then we should move further. Because it was all about what? Creating affordable housing, making houses available. Single family homes is what they're focused on. But that's not what the Democrats are focused on. They're focused on controlling all of that themselves and eventually owning it. And if they can kick the corporations to the curb, and by the way, the corporations in some cities, it's much higher. I think there's two cities. I think Miami, and I can't remember the other one, somewhere. I think Phoenix maybe. But it's maybe 1% where these corporations own these single family homes. You know, BlackRock, one of the things, if you go to their, and because they were made to be the bad guy, you go to their website, hey, look, this isn't what we're doing here. And by the way, if it were, then don't rent from BlackRock. If the market decides, I don't like the way big corporations are becoming landlords or the way they treat their tenants or whatever it is, if you don't want to rent from them, you don't have to. I would think it would probably be more expensive to do so. But what the point they made at the State of the Union is that, well, so-and-so was trying to buy that house, then BlackRock came in and then outbid them. Well, that happens in any buyer's market or seller's market. And so you're not going to control that, whether it's corporations or single
10: buyers.
12: Yeah,
10: but it's a minuscule amount. They made it sound like it was a major problem.
12: Yeah,
10: like
12: it was nothing.
10: Tens of millions of homes are being bought, and it's not.
12: It's not.
10: It's a nothing burger. It's not the problem.
12: It isn't.
10: But that's the problem.
12: But now you leave the door open for them.
10: When you have a Republican Party that's becoming more socialist.
12: Exactly. And working with Elizabeth Warren to get this done.
10: And when you have a Republican Party and administration that said, we're going to lower prices day one, and they enact policies that will raise prices.
1: Yep.
10: What the hell do you expect?
1: Right.
10: We are Red Eye Radio.
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15: Active weather to continue this week in parts of the country? USDA meteorologist Brad Rippey says yes.
16: And it does look like for at least the next few days, we'll continue to see active weather, showers and thunderstorms, Great Plains into the Midwest and the Northeast, perhaps turning a little quieter over the next few days across the South.
15: Yet in other areas of the nation starting this weekend,
16: we should also see a drying trend as that ridge of high pressure forms across parts of the southern and eastern United States. Until then, the active weather gates will remain open, and we should continue to see daily showers and thunderstorms in many places east of the Rockies.
15: Isolated tornadoes, large hail, and high winds are a possibility with active weather. But on the positive side,
16: we will continue to see drought relief across parts of the Great Plains. We've largely eradicated drought now across the South, and we continue to receive ample moisture in much of the Midwest.
15: I'm Rod Bain reporting for the U.S. Department of Agriculture in Washington, D.C.
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8: 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I'm Gary McNamara. Just understand that Goldman lost in New York. Mr. Yeah. Impeachment of Trump.
9: Yeah.
8: Lost in New York, down right now with 95% of the votes in by 32 points.
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4: A Better Life with Dr. Sanjay Gupta.
5: Osteoporosis affects millions of people in the United States and around the world. It's a disease that basically causes someone's bones to become weak, brittle, and porous, which can increase their risk of fractures. Now, the good news here is there are things you can do other than, or in addition to, taking medications to prevent fractures before it's too late. One is to up your intake of calcium and vitamin D. You also want to eat more protein. One functional medicine dietitian told us that that helps build muscle, and if you're building muscle strength, then you are also building bone strength. You want to be mindful of your workouts. The best ways to build bone density, one therapist told us, are going to be resistance exercises like lifting weights, and also exercises that make your bones take a bit of an impact, such as jumping or even running, just loading the bones a little bit more. I'm Dr. Sanjay Gupta, helping you live a better life.
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11: And he's Eric Curley, and I'm Jerry McNamara. I just took a glance at the Babylon Bee headlines in this one.
12: Oh, yeah?
11: This one I liked. U.S. runs out of alcohol after Scotland fans arrive for World Cup.

0: I love it. All right, this was my favorite article from yesterday.
1: Okay.
0: Jeffrey Blahar from National Review.
1: Yeah.
0: New York Democrat, socialist seize the means of election. and he starts out talking about the one woman. He goes, it's got to be a Mondani supporter who took that garbage can, the Knicks garbage can.
1: Yeah.
0: Emptied all the garbage on, and she lost her job. She was, she had a DEI job at J.P. Morgan Chase. She was executive director of DEI. And she took it, and they fired her, I guess.
1: Yeah, all right.
0: And he's used her as, basically the Mandami mentality that exists in New York City. And right. Apparently, by the way, he writes it, he lives in New York City. So he goes, what the hell's going on? What's happening? But it's pretty funny here. He says, the entire social movement that voted to send New York's congressional delegation careening well past the mere left and into outright insanity. For the proprietor of the Cardinal of Fools, that means business is good tonight. For those of you who voted in New York City, though, you're going to get it come next January, good and hard.
1: Mm.
0: In what can only be characterized as a flux for Mandani's popularity among the New York City Democratic-based voters, all three of his endorsed House candidates won their House races tonight. Two of them ousting longtime incumbents to win. To dispense with the sad news first, alas, there will be no Kennedy resurgence in the Democratic Party. At least this year, Jack Kennedy Schlossberg, he insisted it be printed that way on the ballot, was predictably dismissed by the absurdly rich voters of Manhattan's 12th district.
1: Mm.
0: Who put down their cocktail glasses for a moment to vote for Michael Lasher. Lasher's biggest qualification, near as I can tell, is at least once having a job. This, of course, means that Republicans are stuck with the only remaining Kennedy.
1: Well,
0: in any proximity to federal power, that unfortunately means that by the laws of comic transference, the entire Kennedy legacy is our problem now, not theirs. I can't answer for RFK's vaccine policy, but I am willing to defend the whale head.
1: Well, and sauerkraut isn't that bad.
0: Oh, my gosh, it's just so funny. But Schlossberg, he's been retired.
1: Mm-hmm.
0: Back to whatever Schloss, his trust fund, pays him to live on. Fare thee well, simple Jack. You might have been a legendary D.C. disaster, but we'll probably never know. Veteran Democrat Dan Goldman is gone from New York's 10th district, replaced in his congressional seat by pliable stooge Brad Lander.
1: Wow.
0: Lander this morning, despite naming Mandami's... Meanwhile, Democratic Socialists of America candidate Claire Valdez had little problem dispatching the Brooklyn Borough President, Antonio Rossano, in New York's 7th District, despite having little in the way of New York credentials or experience. Mm. What she had was the power of Mandami's support. And... the best news of the night was the spectacularly named, you ready? Here we go.
1: Yeah.
0: Dari Alazi Avila Chevalier. I'm looking at the pronunciation guide for that, by the way.
1: Oh, okay. All right. Okay. All right.
0: Has shocked the city by narrowly knocking off a veteran lawmaker and the head of the Congressional Hispanic Caucus. She speaks smoothly and presents well, which means she will immediately take a star seat next January as the single craziest member of Congress, progressive maniac and person who believes that all prisons should be abolished, who authentically believes murderers should not be behind bars. Her logic is that murder doesn't exist in her democratic socialist demolition man future. She also insists that Hamas did nothing wrong And she is near religious on this political prong with the remarkable DSA-inflicted spin about the problem in Gaza. It's those darn capitalists' fault.
1: Mm-hmm.
0: She has called the situation in the West Bank a system of apartheid in one breath, then comparing it with the American housing market. She said, I saw so many connections between what was happening to the Palestinians in Palestine and what is happening to so many communities across the U.S., particularly Black and Latino communities who have been priced and pushed out of their homes. When we talk about displacement in the West Bank and Gaza, it's very similar situation where people have been in place for generations being displaced because of corporate interest. Does that line of rhetoric make sense to anyone? Clearly it does, because the dear young one is now headed to Washington, D.C. I pity New Yorkers and sane Democrats alike, but a man's got to put food on the table, and New York City just single-handedly restocked the Carnival of Fools tonight.
1: Yeah.
0: There you go.
1: Yeah.
0: And but again, we're not surprised by any of it. We've seen it coming.
1: We've been talking about it.
0: Why do you think that we've been warning Republicans? Why do you think we've been warning you? You got to stop moving left. Yep. You got to stop moving left, and you've got to start, because you're not going to convince anybody to vote for you.
1: This housing bill yesterday was one massive example. The language in this bill, which will become law, is not quite
0: has problems in the Senate.
1: They passed it. This was the Senate version they passed. This was the Senate version.
0: It was the House version.
1: No, the House passed the Senate version.
0: They did?
1: Mm-hmm.
0: Wall Street, when did the House? No, I just read last week. We read it in the air. This is a House, still has to go through the Senate. I thought.
1: Double check that.
0: Because then all we would need would be the president's signature.
1: But the overwhelming majority is bipartisan, except for, what they say, a dozen or so Republicans in the House? Yeah, this is the problem that we have here, is this bipartisan, overwhelming support. Bipartisan support for something crafted by Elizabeth Warren.
0: They did, yeah, 85-5.
1: Yeah.
0: I didn't know the Senate passed.
1: Yeah, that was just days ago.
0: Okay.
1: Right.
0: How did I miss it? Oh, I know why.
1: Mm. Oh, you weren't. Yeah, we were out.
0: Yeah, my dad, as I said, there was a lot of stuff that I missed.
1: Yeah, yeah.
0: No worries
1: on that.
0: Yeah. So you look at across the board. Mm-hmm. You know, and mm-hmm. again, when, you know, we've criticized the tariffs.
1: Yeah.
0: We said they were going to be found unconstitutional.
1: Right.
0: The president's still trying to find any way to implement any tariff that he can for whatever reason he can come up with.
1: Yeah.
0: The president said day one, we're going to lower prices and instituted policies that would raise prices.
1: Well, because.
0: And then claimed falsely that foreign companies paid for it.
1: Right.
0: And Republicans now are looking at this going, manufacturing is down 80,000.
1: Right, right.
0: You know,
1: right.
0: Where, you know, prices have not come down. The trade imbalance is roughly the same.
1: Yeah.
0: What was accomplished? Right. What was accomplished by this, except people screaming about prices, and every poll, including every Republican poll, shows you're getting killed on the economic issues that is prices. And we warned from day one, and we were criticized by members of our own audience for taking the stand.
1: Yeah.
0: And when we said, don't lie. Don't lie about economics to Republicans. Don't say foreign companies pay for it when they don't.
1: Well,
0: don't do that.
1: And it doesn't matter what you do, what you say. Everyone's bank account doesn't lie to them.
0: No.
1: Whatever you say is happening is not being passed on to the consumer.
0: The problem is, politically, they can get a win. economically, they'll never get the win by moving to the left.
1: Well,
0: that's the problem.
1: You just hit on something. Because if they do win, if they, you know, based on the fact that the radical left is so radical, then they will feel empowered to keep doing the same.
0: Yeah.
1: What will they do to fix the economy or prices? Likely nothing, at least for the next 2 years.
0: Well, I what they've always done with more passion. What we need to do is we need to have the government reinvest. The government invest, which is, means we need more taxes to have the government have more regulation, more equity, more ownership. That's where Mandami's going with public housing. Look, there is, when you look at public housing in the United States, you probably can't find a bigger failure across the board.
1: Right. Right. There is no win.
0: All right. I may be wrong on that.
1: Yeah.
0: It's one of the many failures. One of the biggest failures has been public housing. We see it right now. Wall Street Journal covering what's going on with public housing right now. They can't get natural gas into the building.
1: Right.
0: They can't do basic repairs.
1: Right.
0: And then when they say, okay, we need to fix it, 430,000, you're talking apartments. You're talking public housing.
1: Right.
0: 430,000 per unit.
1: Right.
0: And so we keep going in these cycles of doing things that we know don't work. If you have any memory, but you've got all these new 30-year-old people coming in that are completely clueless, completely ignorant about how the real world runs.
1: Yeah.
0: But people are so upset, they're going, hey, government's going to take care of you. It's the same thing that you and I said back in 2012? Yeah. As I called it, the Kevin and Ken vote.
1: Right, right.
0: And these are two people that I know that are not were not radical. One of them became more radical.
1: Not just getting government benefits, but they want the safety net in case.
0: All productive
1: big safety net.
0: Work their entire lives, and they said, well, what it comes down to is the fact that I believe that Democrats will have more big government programs than Republicans, and it's that simple.
1: Well, and when you see what's going on right now, you look at the opportunity that the Democrats saw in that housing bill.
0: Yeah.
1: And because they don't have to have the language, because it was pointed out, and I didn't go through the entire bill, but it was pointed out, well, there wasn't a lot of public money for basically what the original idea, what the Democrats wanted, was a lot of public single-family homes, public-owned, public housing, single-family homes, not apartment buildings, right? Single-family homes, public housing. And so from what I read, that money didn't get through. Doesn't matter. You've opened the door to what? More affordable housing, and government is the answer. And if you've got Elizabeth Warren and Donald Trump working together on something to make it happen, this is the problem with the Republican Party. He's not the only Republican, of course. The votes had to be there. And they were.
0: But when you look at government housing, huge failure. When you look at government involvement in the mortgage industry, which is private homes.
1: Right.
0: Complete and total disaster in 2008, 2009, which would not have happened if the government hadn't got involved in it.
1: And right now, they're still trying to promote more of that.
0: I know. We are Red Eye Radio.
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0: We are Red Eye Radio. He's Eric Carlin. I'm Gary McNamara. I just saw this on X from Joel Pollack.
1: Yeah.
0: After last night. I hope our liberal Democrat friends have learned you are not safe from these left-wing nuts. You don't like Trump. You don't like Republicans. You don't like conservatives. But these DSA, Democrat Socialist of America extremists, they are coming for you. And you have no other friends. Unite with us or it's done.
1: No, I mean, that's really the answer. That's what I was basically what I was saying when people say, well, my friends who are Democrats don't agree with them. But if they vote for them, they do. Yeah. If they vote for the party and support the party, they support all of this. Because
0: there hasn't been a vocal uprising about how radical the Democratic Party has become.
1: Exactly. There is not a movement to squash this. It's quite the opposite. The momentum is going further in the opposite direction. You cannot stop this train.

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10: From ABC News, I'm Dave Packer. A symbolic vote in the Senate today.
11: On this motion, the yeas are 50, the nays are 48. The concurrent motion is agreed to.
10: Adopting a House-passed Iran War Powers Resolution, 50 to 48. While it won't do much to curb the White House from striking Iran again, it does sound a strong message to President Trump. The president threatening to cancel negotiations with Iran if they do not agree to long-term nuclear inspections.
12: Iran's reasonable if they're smart. Otherwise, we'll have to finish the job, which will take about maybe less than a week.
10: While the president says Tehran already agreed to those inspections, Iran insists it's made no such promise. The U.S. Supreme Court dismissed the case of a Rastafarian inmate who had his hair forcibly cut off.
13: So in the case of Damon Landor, it was the forcible cutting of his hair, which he, in all Rastas, considered to be sacred, the most physical manifestation of their faith. It could involve cases of taking away a Bible or forcing a certain inmate to eat something that's against their religion. People that have that experience now won't have as easy a recourse in court.
10: ABC's Devin Dwyer. Results coming in for primaries today in South Carolina, Maryland, Utah, and New York. ABC News projecting South Carolina Attorney General Alan Wilson, the winner of the state's Republican governor runoff primary, telling supporters.
14: I also want to give a shout out to President Trump. I was honored to receive his endorsement.
10: In the Maryland Republican gubernatorial primary, ABC News projects Dan Cox will move ahead to face incumbent Democrat Wes Moore in November. New York's wealthy 12th district, ABC News projects Mika Lasher will win. And an uptown upset, ABC News now projecting New York Mayor Zoran Mamdani endorsed candidate Democratic Socialist Darylisa Avila Chevalier will defeat incumbent Congressman Adriano Espaillat. This is ABC News.
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10: 42-day quarantine has come to an end for the 18 American passengers who were exposed to the Hanta virus on board the expedition cruise, the MV Hontas. Jake Rossmarin spoke to ABC News about the cruise.
17: And we couldn't do anything for the rest of the passengers and get help for everyone until they were off because they needed medical attention immediately. And we were actually stuck in the port of Praia for 4 days.
10: The Department of Health and Human Services telling us that it found no sustained transmission of the virus in the U.S., Jeffrey Epstein's longtime executive secretary, Leslie Groff, telling lawmakers she was unaware of her boss's sex trafficking.
18: Groff told lawmakers that she routinely scheduled massage appointments for her boss, but never booked appointments for anyone she knew to be underage, according to a House Oversight Committee transcript released Tuesday. She told lawmakers, quote, "I thought it was just something he did, like going to the gym." Groff, who worked for Epstein in New York for more than 18 years, was previously described by her boss as a, quote, "extension of my brain." She appeared as part of the committee's ongoing inquiry into the federal government's handling of investigations into Epstein and his alleged accomplices. Peter Haralambos, ABC News.
10: A deadly heat wave sweeping across Europe. The heat's so extreme, the British Army is canceling the changing of the guard at Buckingham Palace and Windsor Castle for the rest of the week. At least 18 people have died in France as temperatures reached into the triple digits. Dave Packer, ABC News.
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0: Now, it's Red Eye Radio. Gary McNamara and Eric Harley talk about everything from politics to social issues and news of the day. Whether you're up late or you're just starting your day, welcome to the show. 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
22: All across America, we are Red Eye Radio. He is Eric Harley and I'm Gary McNamara.
1: Good morning. Thank you so much for being here.
3: Thank you.
1: This really didn't get as much publicity as it should have yesterday.
3: Yeah.
1: A Texas court sentenced eight individuals who were found guilty earlier this year of attacking a federal immigration facility in Texas to multiple decades in prison. Benjamin Song, the leader of the Antifa group, was sentenced to 100 years behind bars for his role in the attack on the Prairie Land Detention Center in Alvarado last 4th of July. Remember that. It's not too far from where I live.
3: Right.
1: Hop, skip, and a jump. The defendants who were convicted on terrorism charges in March set off fireworks and vandalized vehicles outside the detention facility and then opened fire on responding officers in what prosecutors described as a planned ambush. Song, who was convicted of shooting the police officer, received the longest sentence, followed by Maricela Rudo, who was sentenced to 70 years, Autumn Hill, who was sentenced to 50 years, along with Zachary Evitz, Savannah Batten, Megan Morse, Elizabeth Soto, Daniel Orlando Sanchez Estrada, were sentenced to 30 years. A ninth member of the group is set to be sentenced on July 1st. Prosecutors allege that all individuals are connected to Antifa, the decentralized far-left organization that President Trump designated as a domestic terrorist organization in 2025. The attackers drew on radical left ideology as they spray-painted police cars with ice pig and possessed flags that read, "Fight fascism, fight the oligarchy." So there you go. The Washington Post reported that Song and Hill lived in a house in Dallas with several trans-identifying left-wing activists who were part of the local Antifa cell, the Washington Post reported. Song leveraged his military and martial arts background to train his roommates and other Dallas Antifa members in close-quarters combat, according to prosecutors. When police raided the house that Song and Hill lived in, they recovered firearms. Song's attorney insisted outside the courthouse that it was never intended that anybody get hurt.
3: Are you kidding me?
1: Wow.
3: Are you kidding me?
1: That's like the other case that's going to be appealed. The I got mine blank here. Austin murder. The in McKinney.
3: Yeah.
1: The McKinney football.
3: Oh, yeah. The Austin Metcalf.
1: Yeah. Thank you. Yeah. Well, you know, the attorney's coming in to appeal it and they're going to try to make it a race issue.
3: Well, which started right after the sentencing.
1: Right.
3: Outside the courtroom. That started by the family members. And, you know, that it was, again, you're not going to, they're going to try, but you're not going to win this. It was a very clear case, and the jury found that.
1: Well, when I saw it yesterday, and here's a story, a group of well-known civil rights and criminal defense attorneys announced Monday that they are representing Carmelo Anthony pro bono in the appeal. According to the announcement, his appeal team will include a number of civil rights lawyers. Our appellate team has been retained following the conviction to conduct a fresh independent review of the trial record. The group said, "We recognize the profound loss suffered by one young man's family and uncertainty facing another. We extend our respect. Our responsibility is to determine whether legal error occurred and to ensure that every issue supported by the record is fully and vigorously presented on appeal." You and I both know where this is going.
3: Yeah. And it's
1: last week, the evidence from the murder trial was released. When you see it in its totality, when you see the evidence here, I don't know of any other this is as clear cut of a legitimate conviction as you could possibly get. wasn't about race,
3: nope.
1: as we all know.
3: Nope.
1: And we all know, first thing I saw, well, this is going to be impossible. You're not going to be able to, this case was slam dunk. The only reason you're doing this, if you're leftist civil rights attorneys, is one reason and one reason only. And this is to make it a, try to make it a racial issue when it is not.
3: Right. And it's not going to work. Inside the courtroom, the evidence stays the same.
1: Yeah.
3: The witnesses don't waver.
1: But yeah, so, but when you think about this, how shocking it was when this happened. And we've had other, the last incident that was done, you know, the one we talked about what, a week ago.
3: Mm-hmm. Mm-hmm.
1: You know, you've got groups that are being organized online.
3: Yeah.
1: To commit murder and acts of terror.
3: According to the authorities.
1: And that was the UFC group.
3: This group in Texas met online.
1: Yep. And I'm so glad that they threw the book at him.
3: Oh, yeah. You know, they didn't capture him for what? A week or two? Mm-hmm. It was days before they got him. I was surprised he was still in Dallas. But he was. They found him in North Dallas when they captured him. And yeah.
1: And in case people don't know what they were, the plan. I love the defense attorney. There was.
3: They didn't intend for anybody to get hurt. Are you kidding me?
1: Right.
3: They weren't carrying protest signs. They were carrying guns.
1: But it was. The loaded guns, Eric, were simply symbolic.
3: Wow. Yeah.
1: Of the oppression of the Icemen.
3: Who's the defense attorney? Alvin Bragg?
1: We all know what they did. They went and vandalized it, and they wanted the officers to come out,
3: draw them out,
1: so they could shoot them from the woods.
3: Exactly.
1: We all know what they were attempting to do. But not attempting, what they did,
3: what they accomplished,
1: and luckily,
3: what they did.
1: Luckily, that one local officer wasn't killed.
3: Right.
1: And you know, this should have been all over the news that these convictions were done. When you think about at any other time in our history, if something like that happened,
3: yeah,
1: it would be
3: yeah.
1: major news.
3: Oh my gosh, yeah.
1: Mainstream media, they're not going to cover it.
3: Right.
1: And it's important to know they were convicted and got severe jail sentences for doing it.
3: Yep. Yep.
1: Because you think about it, who just meets online?
3: Well, this is what we talked about then.
1: And then starts talking about committing acts of terrorism.
3: That, you know, we've talked about conspiracy versus similar mindset. And sometimes it involves conspiracy. But the similar mindset, to get a group of people who would all agree to take lives. And they didn't know each other beforehand.
1: No.
3: According to authorities. Yep. They met online, which tells you how widespread this is. And we have seen.
1: Yeah, you had a couple of them, though, that were all together beforehand.
3: Right, they knew a couple of them, but they met as a group online.
1: Right.
3: And so, if you're talking about how many examples, assassination of Charlie Kirk, multiple assassination attempts of the current president.
1: The UFC.
3: Yeah,
1: the UFC plot.
3: And
1: the UFC plot reminds me a lot of this.
3: It's also not getting enough attention. I do see it, but it's, you know, you got to look at what, and this is the other thing,
1: too. It's almost become normalized.
3: No, this is what they do. This is how they, it is not anymore showing up with protest signs.
1: Like it's a DUI or something.
3: Right.
1: Lots of DUIs happen.
3: So right. And for them, for the people who are responsible for doing this, or attempting this, it's normal for them to do it. They feel like it's okay. Gunning down Brian Thompson in cold blood.
1: Yep.
3: Acceptable.
1: Acceptable, right.
3: We'll twist this any way we can, and instantly The man they say shot Brian Thompson becomes a hero for the left. It's grotesque. But it's exactly where their mindset is. Because, as I've said, if you don't value life from the beginning, you won't value life anywhere along the way. And they don't. It's okay to take a life.
1: But I'm just glad that they believe. I'm just very, very happy that solid sentences were handed out here.
3: Yeah, yeah.
1: You know, across the board.
3: Yep.
1: And if you look at it, the original organizers of it,
3: yeah,
1: all of them got, you know, 50 years or more.
3: Yeah. Good.
1: To the leader who got 100 years.
3: 100 years, yep. Good.
1: Which means hopefully he never gets out, or when the others get out, they'll be elderly.
3: Mm-hmm.
1: But it's not, I mean, it's just not acceptable. And that's the thing that bothers me. And you look at, you know, the evidence of becoming acceptable, and you look at Brian Thompson.
3: Yeah. Yeah.
1: The healthcare executive.
3: Right. Yep.
1: And you talk about, you know, what you want to know where the Democrat Socialists of America are going. It was AOC.
3: AOC said it.
1: Well, yeah, it's wrong, but you have to understand that when a claim is denied, people view that as an act of violence.
3: That's what she said.
1: She justified it. Whereas we know, if you're dealing with an insurance company, you always have recourse in civil court.
3: Right. Yep.
1: You have a recourse.
3: Right.
1: Because the thing was not, it wasn't a specific case of you denied me something that was in the contract.
3: Right.
1: It's simply, if insurance companies deny something, that's a crime. Right. Irrespective of whether you have it in the contract or not.
3: Right.
1: And it's simply, if we don't get everything that we want, then murder is justified.
3: Yeah.
1: And murder is sexy.
3: Well, no, for them, being a hero, look at the smirks on their faces when they're in courtrooms.
1: Mm-hmm.
3: Mangione thinks he's a rock star.
1: Yeah, you know, as I've said before, I would never commit a crime, number one, because it's wrong, but more importantly, I'm in the system. Facial recognition. They will catch me. And I've said before that, no, I really wouldn't want to murder because it's so hard. I know a lot of comedians have done that one.
3: Mm-hmm.
1: Murder is hard.
3: Yeah.
1: But now that, you know, hey, you know, on the chicks front lately, might get me a couple of dates.
3: Well, if you like blue hair. And I don't mean like in your age group, blue hair. I mean, younger with blue hair.
1: So, Gary, what you're saying is you're looking for insane women. Well, they can be fun.
3: Well,
1: no, but seriously,
3: they honestly do create heroes. They cheer each other in these moments. Where's the outrage?
1: I know.
3: Of the taking of lives or the attempting of taking of lives. Where is the outrage? People just blink and look away.
1: Well, you know, it is an insurance company. Well, you know, it is ICE.
3: What? Yeah. Yeah.
1: The hell are you talking about?
3: No, I mean, it has become totally insane. In the case of Charlie Kirk, he's a guy who was, heaven forbid, talking.
1: Yeah.
3: That's all he ever did.
1: Yep.
3: Was talked. That's it. Words.
1: And I love the people on the left that said, well, you know, he was quite controversial. So are you. Who is it?
3: Who isn't?
1: Who isn't in the media? You and I talk about this all the time.
3: People disagree all the time.
1: You and I talk about, I don't believe I hold one radical position.
3: No.
1: But, as we know, there are people that view the fact that we don't have radical positions as the evidence that we're radical.
3: Yeah.
1: Doesn't matter. You're not on my side, you're radical.
3: Right.
1: And therefore, your life doesn't count as much as mine.
3: Right. No, that's their mindset.
1: We are Red Eye Radio.
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0: We are Red Eye Radio. He is Eric Carly, and I'm Gary McNamara. And this little button there, Gary, is the on and off button.
1: Yeah, that's what that does. That's turn the microphone on so people can actually hear you.
0: You ready for our audio cut of the day? Got to play it one more time.
1: All right, let's play it.
0: Because this isn't like New York City, mm-hmm. where the Democrat mm-hmm. Socialists of America are just like, hey, United States sucks. Let's destroy it. You got like Tallarico here in Texas trying to ride the fine line.
1: Yeah.
0: All right, so here we go.
1: All right.
0: Here's the latest that the Republicans are using against him.
2: Yeah, and that's, you know, I always think of myself as a Christian who hates Christianity,
3: yep.
2: right?
0: Now, wow. the only thing,
1: yeah,
0: the only thing that would make sense on, you know, to have that kind of explanation,
1: right,
0: would be for me to say something like, I'm a Buffalo Bills fan who hates the Bills.
1: No, that I get.
0: Because they've never won a Super Bowl.
1: That I get. That I certainly understand. Yeah.
0: And many people would not accept that explanation from me either.
1: Yeah, probably not. But
0: it's just, it's hilarious because I don't know when he said it. I know that the Fox headline was hilarious.
1: Yeah.
0: You know, the Fox head. That's where I first saw it. And I died laughing because of how they run. I'm trying to find it. I got it in my pile of stuff here. Where is it? Okay. Oh, there's the other thing that he said. He said his imagination, Tallarico says, his imagination is limited by his white maleness. That's the other thing. We'll have that coming up. Plus,
1: right.
0: Trump promoting National Constitutional Carry.
1: Oh.
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9: And he is Eric Harley and I'm Gary McNamara. 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All right, so there it is. Talarico says he hates Christianity. In unearthed interview with a transgender Latinx theologian. Now, this happened a couple of years ago when he did the interview, but it also relates, and we said, wow, these hyphenated labels now, but he's come up with the ultimate one. A Christian who hates Christianity is what Talarico said he was. But this was in the same interview.
10: Yeah.
9: Texas Democratic Senate hopeful James Talarico once said that the trans queer Latinx activist theologian was a major source of inspiration for his political philosophy in praising Roberto Espinoza. Talarico said, I told you I was a boring, straight, cis white man and added Presbyterian to spice it up. My imagination is also just limited by my own background and identity. In 2020, Talarico said, white skin gives me and every white American immunity from the virus, but we

0: credit wherever we go through our words, our actions, and our system. We don't have to be showing symptoms like a white hood or a Confederate flag to be contagious. The only cure is diagnosing the virus within ourselves and taking dramatic actions to contain the spread, he said. The first small step is proclaiming loudly and unequivocally that Black Lives Matter. He later said that his anti-white comments were taken out of context. He's now backing off on all of this, but it's like, sorry, it doesn't work. All I have to say is, what a confused young man.
1: He seems very confused.
0: He seems like a confused nutcase.
1: I want to go with him to a barbecue place and ask for the vegan plate.
0: That was still hilarious, though.
1: You know, it's...
0: I'm not a vegan. I eat meat all the time. Look at me eat meat here. I'm eating meat here. No, you're the one that wanted your campaign to go vegan.
1: Yeah. And then I want to...
0: You said it.
1: Then I want to take him to church and have him talk to the pastor about how he hates Christianity.
0: Well, you know, there's a bunch of these left-wing churches that really aren't churches. You know, they're really not establishment. You know, they're just, okay, we want, you know what that means when he says this? When he says, I'm a Christian who hates Christianity. He's saying, I want to change Christianity. He doesn't believe in it.
1: You're right.
0: That's what they mean.
1: Yeah.
0: I want Christianity to evolve to my beliefs.
1: He's saying the Bible is wrong.
0: Yeah.
1: I just want to take the popcorn while he tells that to the pastor or the Pope or anybody else.
0: So here we go. Trump said yesterday that his administration is working on a national right to carry legislation. A comment that could signal White House support for a proposal that would dramatically expand firearm carry rights across the United States. While speaking in Pennsylvania, he recognized National Rifle Association President Bill Bockenberg in the crowd, saying the organization has endorsed him since the beginning because he saved the Second Amendment. Trump then asked the attendees whether they supported national right to carry legislation before adding, yeah, we're working on it. You know, it's interesting. If you would have ever told me, because the gun control movement, when I first became a radio talk show host in 89 in the early 90s, was as strong as it ever was.
1: Oh, yeah.
0: It really was.
1: Yeah.
0: If you would have ever told me that by the time, you know, that I went from a young man to an old codger,
1: yeah,
0: that you would have 29 states with constitutional carry, I would have said no way.
1: Yeah.
0: Isn't that amazing?
1: Yeah. Yeah.
0: That with all of the rhetoric about gun control, that 29 states, the majority of states, have constitutional carry.
1: That's crazy.
0: It really is. I mean, it's unbelievable. It's good.
1: No, it's great.
0: It's great.
1: I never thought it would happen. Not that many.
0: No, neither did I. And so what I wonder is this is a constitutional legal question that sits in the back of my mind.
1: Mm-hmm.
0: For example, freedom of speech is set really by, you know, it's because it's been tested so much by the Supreme Court.
1: Yeah.
0: And we have it all the time. If you try to violate it, they'll come after you. Mm-hmm. Same with civil rights.
1: Mm-hmm.
0: Sometimes the Second Amendment is treated like, quote, abortion rights. I put that in quotes.
1: Mm.
0: And it's where, okay, the states can do what they want. And I'm like, why for the Second Amendment? Why isn't there a standard? Unless this is what Trump is after. Pass this bill, send it to the Supreme Court. Because it's right. I know a lot of states would say, no, we get to set. No, you don't. On federal rights, you do not get to. You don't get to set it.
1: Right.
0: You know, when you look at the, when you look, for example, at illegal search and seizure, the Supreme Court has said that, for example, DUI roadblocks are okay as long as you stop everybody.
1: Mm-hmm.
0: You can't pick and choose. As long as you stop everybody. But there are states that have said, no, we're gonna go beyond that. You know, we're going to sit there and say, no, we're not going to have, you can't have a roadblock. States have said that violates their constitution.
1: Right.
0: So they're technically giving you more rights than has been set out by the Supreme Court.
1: Yeah.
0: In legal precedent.
1: Right.
0: And that's where I look at the Second Amendment. The Second Amendment is not abortion, for example. There was never any legislation to pass abortion. Abortion does not exist anywhere in the Bill of Rights.
1: Right.
0: As we know. And the Supreme Court said, you know, when, and the left lied or is clueless about what they said, they're fascist. No, they're not. They weren't fascist in the Dobbs decision at all.
1: No.
0: What they said was the last Supreme Court saying abortion should be legal created law that does not exist.
1: Right.
0: There's been no federal government legislation to legalize abortion. And if there isn't, and if it doesn't appear in the Constitution, you can't say constitutionally you have that right when it doesn't exist, is not mentioned. You can't do that. Second Amendment's different. It's mentioned. It's the Second Amendment.
1: Yep.
0: That's how you know it's mentioned. Because it's called the Second Amendment.
1: Right.
0: Which specifically is about that. Now, it doesn't go into details, which is where the courts come in. But I look at it and I just say, if you look at the precedent that has been set over certain rights, where it becomes a law of the land, what the standard is. And we've talked about the standard in different constitutional issues. Why isn't there one on the Second Amendment? We know you can't completely ban guns, but does, if Trump, if they could pass this and get this passed to have constitutional carry, and then, of course, the left will fight it. It goes to the Supreme Court. The Supreme Court says it's constitutional. Is the Supreme Court saying the law's constitutional, or the Second Amendment says this is a minimum standard? How do you get to that? And by the way, I know I'm jumping here and there on this because this just popped into my mind a little while ago when I saw it, well, before the show. So there's a lot of questions that I have, probably a lot of legal things that I haven't thought of that might put a spoke in my argument or put something in between the spokes of my argument.
1: No, maybe.
0: But does that make sense?
1: Yeah,
0: when I say, you know, the, because it's so clear the Second Amendment exists, other things that we say are rights don't exist.
1: Well, you know,
0: we don't say it, others.
1: Right. Well, and that's it. I think the intent by the administration is to have the Supreme Court hash this out. Because there's no other ruling because there will be a challenge. Set of challenges. I'm just guessing, I don't know, out of the thin blue, Illinois, New York, California. And their attorneys general will all file cases. And it can't be anything but a broad ruling. If the Supreme Court takes that up, which I think they would.
0: Well, they could simply say that law is constitutional and not make a overall broad assumption that, you know, that there's a minimum standard that all states have to uphold based on their interpretation of the Second Amendment. They would simply be saying this law is legal.
1: Right, which would be a broad ruling.
0: Yes, it would be it would apply to all, it wouldn't say
1: it wouldn't be just one particular case. It would say this law is legal And so it applies.
0: Well, it would be a broad ruling on the law that the law applies to everyone.
1: Right.
0: It's not a broad ruling on actually the constitutionality of the Second Amendment. It would be a broad ruling that that is constitutional to have carry across the nation.
1: Right, for the law itself, for that law itself. And, man, I can't wait. The question is, can you get it done?
0: Here's an interesting thing, just politically. All the 29 states that have constitutional carry, has there been a massive increase in shootings?
1: I have not seen any.
0: I haven't heard the left that use that argument.
1: Yeah. I haven't seen any data that says that. No, I mean, think about in the wake of mass shootings, what has happened? What have we seen in modern years, in recent years, since you and I have been doing this? More and more people who support the Second Amendment.
0: Yeah.
1: Whether they practice their Second Amendment rights or not.
0: Well, because it makes, you know why? Self-interest, it makes sense.
1: Yeah.
0: I don't want you to have a gun, but I should have a gun so I can protect myself.
1: Right.
0: Why? Mm-hmm. Because cops can't, well, that's what the cops are there for. Well, here's the thing about the Democrat Socialists of America.
1: Now they want to get rid of the cops.
0: They want to get rid of all the cops.
1: Yeah.
0: So are they not, by default, saying everybody should be armed? Or do we just let the criminals win?
1: Well, I think it's, you know, what I said yesterday, and that is they'll have their police.
0: Oh, no.
1: Yeah.
0: All right. Now I'm thinking Demolition Man.
1: Or the Germans call them the Gestapo.
0: Okay.
1: You fall in line or else.
0: Oh, Plattner's Army.
1: Yeah, exactly.
0: Plattner's Law Enforcement Force.
1: Yeah. At Fort Plattner, that's what they'll they'll be training for.
0: Fort Plattner. Jeez.
1: Oh, my gosh.
0: We are Red Eye Radio.
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0: We are Red Eye Radio. He's Eric Hurley and I'm Gary McNamara. All right, that was funny that Ron came up with about James Tallarico, who said he's a Christian who hates Christianity.
1: So therefore, he's the Antichrist. Well, I mean, technically, that's what we're talking about here.
0: He's a Christian who hates Christianity.
1: Yeah.
0: You're the Antichrist.
1: Yes. Yeah. Why? Do they listen to themselves talking? It's just weird. It's just bizarre. And they're winning. They're winning elections. Seriously.
0: Yep.
1: I don't know if the problem is that we legalized it or that we didn't legalize it enough. Whatever that means. Because it has just gotten so bizarre politically. If you're thinking about getting into a political war room for the Democrats, where do you start? What do you sit down with and go, okay, here's what we're doing now. How do you get even more and more radical? They will.
0: They have.
1: They have, and they do it all the time. My brain just won't get there. I don't know what's next. Wow.
0: Well, whatever it is, it won't surprise us.
1: It won't surprise us for sure.

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5: From ABC News, I'm Dave Packer. Both the Senate and the House have now passed a war powers resolution to block military action in Iran without congressional approval. President Trump called the vote poorly timed and meaningless, claiming that he has Iran on the ropes, calling for the four Republicans who joined the Democrats to pass the resolution 50-48 while calling them losers. Outgoing Republican Senator Bill Cassidy from Louisiana was one of them.
6: We are elected representatives, and the need to communicate with the American people and with the Congress, I hope that they will understand that that is what's involved here.
5: Meanwhile, mixed signals about the Iran peace deal.
7: Vice President J.D. Vance says Iran has agreed to allow nuclear inspections, something that was part of the Obama nuclear deal, which Trump scrapped. But Iran's foreign ministry says there are no new plans to let inspectors into their nuclear sites.
8: They're wrong. They know they're wrong. They told us inside, and we have it down, 100% inspections.
7: Still, President Trump saying there's, quote, no rush for these inspections to begin.
5: ABC's Rachel Scott. The Senate and then the House Tuesday approving one of the more far-reaching pieces of housing legislation to come up for a vote in more than 35 years. The 21st Century Road to Housing Act, in part, limits corporations' ability to buy single-family homes.
9: The Senate last night passed it with overwhelming bipartisan support. Five Republican senators voted against the bill. Among them, Florida Senator Rick Scott tells Fox News he doesn't think it'll help.
10: It's at the local level.
11: As a final step, the president's signature would make this bill law. Christiana Cordero, ABC News, Washington.
5: Primaries Tuesday in South Carolina, Maryland, Utah, and New York. And while he was not running, one of the big winners in New York City was Mayor Zoran Mamdani. All of the candidates he endorsed are projected to have won three congressional districts, ousting two sitting congressmen. You're listening to ABC News.
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5: Officials say a massive warehouse fire in the Boyle Heights section of Los Angeles may have started with work on rooftop solar panels. ABC's Melissa Adan at the scene.
14: We've seen them tearing down walls, deploying firefighting robots to clear the debris inside. They're just trying to put out the smoldering flames. This is not the first time that this warehouse has actually had its solar panels burned. It happened 2 years ago, and this same company over in Washington State had one of their facilities there burn for 60 days.
5: A federal judge says the Trump administration can't block SNAP recipients from buying sugary foods.
15: Judge Amy Berman Jackson agreed with SNAP recipients in five states who sued for the right to buy things like candy and soft drinks using government benefits. The Make America Healthy campaign says taxpayers shouldn't subsidize obesity and diabetes, but the judge sided with the plaintiffs, who said the ban, which is backed by the USDA and Health Secretary RFK Jr., makes it difficult for people with chronic illnesses to access food or drinks necessary to maintain their health, including things they need to manage blood sugar. Wayne Cabot, ABC News.
5: Even with economic uncertainty, donations to charities were up in 2025. According to Giving USA's annual report, donors gave U.S. charities $617 billion last year, a 3% inflation-adjusted increase over the previous year, giving increases across the board. Corporations, living individuals, and bequests all got more. Dave Packer, ABC News.
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0: Now, it's Red Eye Radio. Gary McNamara and Eric Hurley talk about everything from politics to social issues and news of the day. Whether you're up late or you're just starting your day, welcome to the show. 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
10: All across America, we are Red Eye Radio. He is Eric Hurley and I'm Gary McNamara. Good morning. Welcome. Hi. You know, we had said yesterday because we had read a couple of articles saying, well, there's this great debate going on in the Democratic Party about, this great, split between the Democratic Socialist of America and everybody else. And we said, no. The Democratic Socialists of America are taking over. And that's sort of, you know, the Democratic Party, slowly but surely. It's the direction of where they're going. We look at New York City and you can say, well, New York City has gone full communist. Mm. But as we all know, when you look at Bernie Sanders, when you look at AOC, when you look at Plattner, when you look at what's going on in New York City and other New York races from yesterday, clearly, as we said, that's the direction. That's the momentum of the Democratic Party. But it gets you into moments like this, though. I mean, this is the problem, because there it looks like they're not trying to moderate. In Texas, for example, Tallarico's trying to come across as a moderate, and then stuff comes up.
19: Yeah.
10: Audio comes up. Audio appears.
19: Yeah.
10: Here he is. Listen to this here. Interviewed James Tallarico, running here in the state of Texas for the Senate as a Democrat. Here we go.
19: All right.
20: Yeah, and that's, you know, I always think of myself as a Christian who hates Christianity.
19: Yep.
20: Right? And like...
21: So, a vegan who eats barbecue and a Christian who hates Christianity.
10: Right. Now that is unsuccessfully trying to walk the tightrope.
21: Boo Christianity! Hey, dude, you're in Texas.
10: You know?
19: Wow.
10: I'm a God-fearing person, but you know something? The problem is God.
21: Yeah. We shouldn't fear him.
10: Now the headline in Fox News is even better.
21: Oh, wait, I called him a him.
10: It's,
21: now I'm in trouble. Wait. Let's go to God's social media page and see what his pronouns are.
10: Okay. Here's the headline.
21: Uh-huh. I can't find his LinkedIn page. Yeah.
10: Here's the headline from about Tallarico. Tallarico says he hates Christianity in unearthed interview with transgender Latinx theologian. The hell is a transgender Latinx theologian?
21: I don't know.
10: How does that differentiate you from a regular theologian? You know?
21: What? Okay, I want to see...
10: You theologian, you. Oh, apparently theologian is not the problem with that.
21: Right, no, that's... No, what I want to see is... I want to know what... And I'm going to ask the people at Guinness... Not the beer company, the world record people. Or the beer company.
10: You can ask both.
21: I don't care. What's the longest hyphenated that liberals have used to describe a person? I want to know.
10: Go to AI.
21: I want to know.
10: If you can find that in AI.
21: How long they have to tell you everything about the person... Before they tell you about the person.
10: Yeah.
21: My gosh. Wow. Okay. And they're still going with that Latinx thing, huh?
10: Yeah.
21: Really? Wow. That sounds like a box of tissues in Del Rio.
10: Not going to give that one up.
21: Yeah. That it's all my friends from Del Rio. I'm telling you right now, laughed at that so hard, all my buddies. We have a group that we've been in friends since grade school. We get together. We try to get together every year. We just got together a few months ago. And I remember when that Latinx thing started. My gosh, they were laughing. It was the hardest laughter I'd seen in a long time. Latinx? What is, what's this, What's this supposed to be? Because one of the guys was saying, like, remember we were saying at first Latinx?
1: Yeah.
21: We were saying it wrong.
1: Yeah.
21: You know, apparently.
1: Well, that's because we were on this very early on. It was like Antifa.
21: We were saying Antifa.
1: And because anti-fascist.
21: Right. Exactly.
1: Right, exactly. But even though an anti-fascist is a fascist, as we know.
21: Right, yes.
1: Forget about how to pronounce the word. They do everything wrong with words.
21: Yes, exactly.
1: The pronunciation is wrong. The definition is wrong.
21: Right. This entire thing, it's shaping up. This is the very clear definition of the cultures of where we are as states. You know, you look at what happened in New York. All right. Mamdani's people win. And did you expect anything else?
1: Well, it's what we said yesterday. I mean, there really isn't. There may be a quiet, very small debate going on in the Democrat Party, but those people are being pushed out.
21: Oh, as
1: you saw with Goldman.
21: Yeah. Right.
1: I'm going to see what the he was down by 30 at one point.
21: Mm-hmm.
1: This is Representative Goldman. Remember, he was all part of the, you know, he was one of the impeachment counsels and constantly pounding on Trump.
21: Right.
1: Day in and day out. He was what we called one of the pit bulls.
21: Yeah.
1: Him and and Adam Schiff.
21: Yeah.
1: Were the pit bulls. Pit bulls. Pit bulls. And he got annihilated.
21: Yeah.
1: Last night. Why? He's not a racist.
21: Yeah. Right.
1: I mean, if there's anything that clear after the Plattner victory, you know, where it's like, hey, let's actually go for a Nazi. If you're looking for some type of consistency coming, when you look, for example, in the Northeast in this country, you know, that's where it's going.
21: Yeah. Yeah. Exactly.
1: But, you know, the Jonathan Turley, I was reading yesterday, he said, oh my God. He said, Goldman talking about, you know, he got kicked out of the coffee shop or whatever.
21: Right, right.
1: Because we'll read it later on. You know, you look at it and it's like Goldman is completely unacceptable now for the Democratic Party. Why? He's not an anti-Semite. He supports, as a Jew, he supports Israel.
21: Yeah.
1: Now, quietly, he supports it.
21: Right.
1: He's not out there saying this is ridiculous what we're doing.
21: Right.
1: But quietly he supports it. He doesn't go overboard in doing it.
21: But remember, that's the whole thing. Silence is violence for them.
1: Overboard by the Democrat standard, not by my standard. I want to make that clear.
21: Right, right.
1: But
21: silence is violence. If you're not, if Goldman's not going to be a loud anti-Semite, you know, he's going the opposite direction, though. This is the problem. We know why Kamala didn't choose Shapiro. We know why.
1: Yep.
21: Shapiro, by the way, was the choice that everybody thought and looked at and said, look, a governor that, and by the way, he wasn't a moderate, but some of the media were calling him a moderate, the whole thing. Nope. Sorry. And remember the story that came out about him? Asked him if he was secretly working for the Israelis during the interview process for Kamala's campaign, Governor Shapiro.
1: Oh, yeah.
21: That was, this is where they are.
1: Yeah.
21: You have to be an anti-Semite.
1: Yep. Wow. Right now, with 95% of the vote in District 10, Lander is up 65.9 to 34.1, almost 32 points over Goldman. And what's Goldman's sin as a Democrat?
21: It's not an anti-Semite.
1: Not an anti-Semite racist. I mean, it's just taken full control of the Democratic Party in the Northeast, in Michigan. That was talked about, you know, yesterday, to what's going on in Michigan. Mm-hmm. And you just look at it, and it's just like, this is where they're going.
21: No, this is it.
1: This is where the Democratic Party is going. Full bore communist racist.
21: Yes.
1: It's where they're going.
21: Yes. You know, the
1: communist racist Nazi.
21: I have to throw
1: Nazi there.
21: Exactly.
1: It's really, when you look at it.
21: Yeah, Trump is still Hitler. I don't know where it goes from here. But I said after October 7th, there's a solid line on one side, radicals, on the other side, everybody else. And the Democratic Party are the radicals. And they, after October 7th, proudly put on display their anti-Semitism all across the U.S. And now it is part of the basis of their party. You don't qualify. I mean, we knew that. Again, when Kamala overlooked Shapiro and said, no.
1: No, but I think you made the best point. When they brought him into vet him.
21: Yeah, they asked him.
1: Are you working for Israel?
21: Are you secretly working for Israel? Are you an Israeli spy?
1: I know. So you look at, you know, when we talk about it, we've talked about identity politics, where they judge people by groups and not individuals. And you have had many Democrats, fewer now, because they're basically, you know, they've been basically pushed to the side. But you had Democrats over the last 10 years say, we got to stop the identity politics, which is judging people by groups and not individuals. That's gone. You have the radical transgender movement, the most misogynist and sexist policy that's been institutionalized, you know, by a political party in my lifetime.
21: Yeah.
1: As misogynist and sexist as you can get. And now the anti-Semitism, the support for communism, and wild support for a Nazi.
21: Yeah. Yeah.
1: Senate candidate.
21: Right.
1: I mean, it's just, we're not making this up. This is reality right now.
21: This is reality right now.
1: And how do we know? Because the old time Democrats are going, you know, the ones that have been pushed to the side. Where the hell is this going?
21: Right. Yeah. Look, it's, and I've had a couple of people who are, I don't know, they really don't describe themselves in email, who have said they have lots of friends who are Democrats who are not radicals. This has happened in recent days. They're not radicals. They're not the ones, because we were going over there, basically, the new communist agenda stuff, which we'll have to revisit, of course, and because people won't believe it. It's going to be like the Obama thing, the interview with the San Francisco Chronicle from 2008. That people won't believe it. It's actually there, and that this is what they're promoting. This is what they officially want to do, and dismantle the Constitution and mm-hmm. all of it that comes along with it. But
1: folks reaching out to me
21: are saying they're not radicals. But here's the difference: if you're voting for them, then you are. On one side, the radicals, on the other side, everybody else. If you're supporting them politically, then you are radical.
1: I told you a couple of weeks ago about a boss from a long, long time ago who hired me. He was liberal, but he always said, I'm not an insane liberal. Mm-hmm. And he was egging me on a few weeks ago. We don't talk that much, but we message each other. Everything's cordial. Really love their family and everything else. Mm-hmm. But he always said, I remember because he was talking about, you know, an SUV. Yeah, I still drive an SUV, whatever. I mean, I'm not a crazy, but this goes back decades upon decades ago.
21: Yeah.
1: And he said, oh, you're going to vote for, you know, what's going on with the Tallarico, whatever. You're going to vote for Tallarico? And I went, and I talked about on the air, I was cutting the lawn, you know, I was doing stuff. And I said, I said, you know, and I just didn't get back to him. He goes, what's going on? How come you won't do it? What do you support now? I'm like, oh, wow, he's really egging me on here.
21: Right, right.
1: It caught me off guard.
21: Right.
1: And I just laid out why I can't vote for the Democrats. And I talked about the radical transgender movement. I talked about the sexism and misogyny of it. Mm-hmm. Talked about the, you know, identity politics.
21: Mm-hmm.
1: And even use the examples. You know, this person, this, or you've got to stop judging people by groups. Laid out the Democrats that said it,
21: right.
1: And then talked about anti-Semitism. And he just, you know, wrote something, whatever. It wasn't even, I don't even remember what it was. Then about an hour went by, and he writes back to me. He goes, on further thought, did you copy and paste what you sent me?
21: Wow.
1: You know,
21: yeah,
1: like you're not.
21: And this is, again, right, a reminder. He knows what you do for a living.
1: Right. He said, he hired me.
21: I know.
1: He said, did you copy and paste this, like, from the MAGA handbook or something like that? And I laid out to him what I don't like about the Republican Party.
21: Right.
1: And that I've been, you know, an independent, even though I have voted exclusively in Republican primaries and for Republican candidates.
21: Right.
1: Since then, but the Republican Party is not conservative enough for me. I laid that all out. He goes, did you copy and paste that from the MAGA Bible or something like that?
21: Yeah,
1: it was.
21: Okay.
1: And I would just say, the point was, he could not accept that that's where the Democratic Party is.
21: Right.
1: So he might still be more of a moderate. He just will not accept, and I wonder if that's the case.
21: Oh, yeah.
1: He will not accept the fact that that's where the Democratic Party is going. He views that as...
21: He doesn't believe what you're telling him about the Democrats. Okay, that makes sense. Yeah.
1: We are Red Eye Radio.
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10: We are Runner Radio. He's Eric Carly, and I'm Gary McNamara. So, yeah, I really think, you know, when you talk about some of the emails you've gotten where, you know, people say, well, my Democrat friends aren't as, you know, wild and crazy as that. Well, talk to them and ask them if they'll actually defend it and go through all the different things.
21: Yeah.
10: And you get a blank stare. Because I have not found one Democrat, and I know a lot, that will actually argue any of these points. They'll just throw back at you, well, you're just, you know, you're a right-wing talk show host, and so you're just throwing. Yeah. Yeah. They won't actually debate the issues. They throw the labels back at you.
21: Yeah.
10: Their defense is, you know, where I stand on, you know, where I stand on the issues, and it doesn't matter. It doesn't matter if I say I criticize the Republican Party all the time. They're not as conservative. Well, you're a conservative then. And as a conservative, you're intolerant of what? Explain. Well, I'm just done with this. I'm not going to get into an argument with you. And they turn around and they walk away and I'm just smiling.
21: Yeah.
10: I'm like, no, we're just having a discussion. I'm not angry.
21: Right.
10: I'm not angry at you or anything.
21: Right. No.
10: And so I really think there's a huge segment of Democrats, especially in the Heartland, that are in complete denial.
21: Right.
10: They're in the denial stage right now.
21: No, I think they are.
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2: 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I did mention that I'm traveling this week. In fact, I'm heading out later this morning, heading to the airport for the 44th annual Shell Rotel Super Rigs. This is incredible. By the way, I've been a judge now for, this is my 26th year judging Shell Rotel Super Rigs.

0: And I couldn't be more excited. 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
1: Yeah. You go have your fun.
0: Oh, man.
1: You go play and have fun, and I'll sit here and continue just to shovel away in the coal mine.
0: You know, it's both work and fun. It is, because we judge rain or shine, and hopefully there's only a little bit of rain. It looks like Thursday is going to be good, but usually it's fairly hot, but it's so much fun looking at these cool rigs. It really is. I've been doing it, again, this is my 26th year, and it's a ton of fun, so you're welcome. And we also, man, there's so much going on out there. It's just, I don't get to take in all of the fun because we're working as judges. But if you're a spectator or a driver, you can take it all in for all 3 days. It's pretty cool.
1: And I'll be suffering here.
0: Yeah.
1: Am I protesting too much?
0: Probably. You can come with me. Come on out.
1: All right. Is it going to be hot?
0: Bristol, according to the forecast, is mid-80s. I think Thursday is going to be 85, but then it's going to cool down. We may have some rain on Saturday. I've at Super Rigs 1 year, we were in Florida. Not far from Orlando. The first tropical storm of the season came in, and we were judging trucks in pouring rain. I mean, a tropical storm. The winds weren't bad. So as tropical storms go, Florida probably was like, nah, this isn't a big storm. And the first truck that pulled up was a yellow Peterbilt with a hurricane mural on the hood.
1: Wow.
0: I'm not even joking.
1: That's cool.
0: The name of the truck was Riding the Storm Out.
1: That's cool.
0: And the trucker was there with his family, his daughter and his wife. And we were knee-deep in water, but we loved every second of it. I mean, there was no lightning or anything, no heavy winds. Rain, you sometimes will pause the judging line depending on how long the rain's going to take. But, it looks like the weather's going to be mostly in the 80s.
1: Cool. Yeah. Well, I can't go. I have a chlorine generator system being put in my pool today. Actually replacing the old chlorine generation system.
0: All right. Well,
1: so
0: yeah.
1: This is when, what I'm figuring is, what's really amazing?
0: Mm-hmm.
1: I remember 20 years ago right now, the advice you were giving me when I was setting up the mortgage and everything else at this time.
0: Yeah. Wow. Yeah. How long? 20?
1: It's 20 years, January. I'll be in the house 20 years as of January 12th, this upcoming January 12th.
0: Whoa.
1: So the house right now, they were building.
0: They started building it about right now?
1: Yeah, they were clearing the property and everything else. So everything that everything that you have, I'm getting everything. It's like I'm getting everything redone. I'm getting new windows in the back. I'm getting new doors. I'm getting a new chlorine generation system.
0: Wow.
1: I'm going to get the whole, the back, pool deck. The moat,
0: yeah,
1: get the moat in perfect shape, and whatever has to be done, I got just a few years ago a new furnace and air conditioning system.
0: Yeah.
1: A lot of that was because I had the old Freon system.
0: Oh,
1: the old Freon system, and that's
0: right.
1: Well, we really don't have any left. If you want a Freon charge for this system, it's going to cost you $1,000. What?
0: Yeah,
1: this goes back about 5 years ago, six years ago.
0: Yeah, wow.
1: When I got the new system in. So, I mean, that's all done. But, yeah.
0: We talked about it then, because it was like, just keep in mind, 15, 20 years down the road.
1: Yeah, here it is.
0: I mean, my house was built in 1968. So, It's almost as old as I am.
1: So, yeah. So, again, to the White House, if you want to know anything about water and clean water, come ask me if you're looking for some advice on the reflecting pool.
0: Did you see they're writing tickets, citations for people who put their hands in the reflecting pool water? I don't know.
1: Is that because of bacteria?
0: I don't know. Is it the people's bacteria that they're spreading to the water or vice versa? Trump's like, I don't trust these people. I don't know these people. They're putting bacteria in the water. Everybody knows.
1: Or they just don't want you, you know, it's sort of like don't.
0: It probably isn't a good thing.
1: Don't feed the animals.
0: Yeah, right.
1: Pet the animals to stay away from it. But you and I said, look, you've got a huge body of water like that, even a couple of feet deep.
0: Yeah.
1: If you don't have a modern chlorinated pool system of some kind, you're going to have problems.
0: Well, I'd say even more so with the shallower water.
1: Yeah.
0: Because the water will heat up, you know, faster. So, yeah.
1: Yeah, I can't wait. You know, I've been using... Because my chlorine, what happened was the actual chlorine generator, which is the system that hooks up, you know, to the computer and actually does the electrolysis and makes the chlorine out of the salt water, that went on me like over the wintertime.
0: Yeah.
1: So I went and ordered what I thought was a replacement. I couldn't find a replacement. There's no replacements for that model anymore. And I looked at it and I just went, you know, I looked at some of the new systems and I went, wow, they've advanced in 20 years.
0: Yeah.
1: It's like, wow. Okay, I'm just going to get a whole new system.
0: Yeah.
1: So I've been so busy and everything with, you know, just so much and dad and, you know, name it, that it's just, you know, now. And you got to pay attention. When you don't have that chlorine generator, and like, I don't like this. I have to pay attention every single day to my pool.
0: Yeah.
1: You know, when you're adding chlorine instead of having the system all set. And the thing is, when you have the chlorine generator, which is in the system, chlorinated water comes out of, you know, every outlet. So it's distributed much better.
0: Yeah.
1: And I actually saw, I had a brush, just a tiny bit. I could see it on the side. And I have these amber glasses. If you wear it, you can see it. You know, you can see when it's developing that you can't even see with the naked eye.
0: Right, right.
1: And so it's like, you know, I'm scrubbing to make sure nothing's in there. And my pool's never been green, ever.
0: Yeah.
1: And that's like, it's a point... Is this a guy thing?
0: No.
1: Am I sexist for saying this?
0: I would be late to a wedding when I have my pool, if I saw just the smallest spot of green.
1: I know.
0: Stop everything. Tell them to wait. They can get married tomorrow because I got to clean the pool.
1: Well, I always get the postcard, you know, from my city because they know I have a pool.
0: Yeah.
1: You know, and because of mosquitoes,
0: right,
1: you cannot have standing water and it cannot be algae in your pool. No green pools. I'm like, you don't need to enforce me.
0: Right. Yeah.
1: You know, you don't need. You know, I'm completely an obsessive compulsive disorder.
0: Yeah.
1: Over clean water in the pool.
0: Yeah. Yeah.
1: You know, and I will. And it's legal because I have Gorilla law where I live, which is, you know, Gary, first three, you know, Gorilla law.
0: Right, right, right.
1: You know, yeah, Gary law. I have Gary law.
0: Gary law.
1: I call it Gorilla law.
0: Right.
1: And if you pee in my pool, it's a death penalty.
0: Yeah. Does water turn blue? It's like like the Adam Sandler movie? Like in Grown Ups? Ew!
1: I guess you can put some chemical in that does that. Does that?
0: I don't know.
1: Yeah, I think there's some chemical.
0: Is there?
1: I heard that.
0: I wish I would have known that because we had our kids were small.
1: You know, I don't know. Maybe that's just an urban legend.
0: Probably.
1: Just like the inside of a banana peel can, you know, is a hallucinogen that can get you high.
0: You know how you can tell? You know how you can tell? Because your kids haven't been out of the water in 4 hours. There's no way they didn't. Of course they did.
1: I don't know why, but when, you know, for example, I actually know the chemistry. I'm not going to go into it. The chemistry of how the chlorine works and everything else and, you know, the oxidation and everything once the chlorine's in and good chlorine, bad chlorine. I understand all of that, which is great. And I understand the vast majority of my blood work. And I've come to realize maybe ignorance is bliss. Maybe I need to be what a significant portion of the country has become, which is just, I don't care about anything.
0: Yeah.
1: I don't want to know.
0: Yeah.
1: I don't want to know. I don't want to know.
0: By the way, I was at a resort one time with a buddy of mine. And he goes, hey, let's swim up to the bar. It had a swim-up bar. And he swims up. The bartender says, and we're kind of just, you know, sitting there for a minute. And the bartender goes, hey, you want a beer? He goes, no, I just came up to pee. And then I swam off and left me there. And I'm looking around everybody. And I'm like, oh, I got to go. Because I don't even know if he's telling the truth or not. Oh, man. Yeah. Yeah. It was, I'm half certain it was a joke. I really hope it was a joke.
1: The problem is
0: yeah,
1: the half.
0: Yeah, I know.
1: The half certain.
0: I know.
1: That's the problem.
0: I still, to this day, can't be sure.
1: Because did you, like, swim away from the area slowly?
0: I went in the opposite direction that he did. Yeah. I'd like that would help. I was like, please have chlorine. Please have chlorine. Please have chlorine.
1: So to have a good time in Bristol, though.
0: Yes, yeah. We're going to have a great time. We want you to come out and have a great time with us all 3 days. And it celebrates, by the way, this is a working truck show. We do have some show trucks that come out, but these trucks actually work, the ones that compete for the prizes, the top prizes. These are working trucks. And this is our way, Shell's way, of saying thank you for the job you do. And they also look great. And it's unbelievable to see them shine the way they do, knowing some of the jobs they do with them. It's incredible.
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12: A better life with Dr. Sanjay Gupta.
13: For decades, the prevailing wisdom for someone who's had a heart attack has been to put them on beta blockers for the rest of their life. But new research suggests that might not be necessary, and that the benefits of these medications probably taper off after a year or two. On the whole, and for the average person, beta blockers are very safe and very effective. But, as with any medication, they can come with a cost. A financial one, and also potential side effects. We're talking about things like fatigue, dizziness, dry mouth, dry eyes. I want to be clear when I say that you absolutely should talk to your doctor before starting or stopping any medication. Point is, if you're years out from a heart attack and you're in otherwise good health, you might want to ask your doctor about discontinuing beta blockers. You'll want to, of course, keep up a healthy lifestyle, diet, exercise, and sleep. I'm Dr. Sanjay Gupta, helping you live a better life.
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1: We are Red Eye Radio. He is Eric Cronin. I'm Gary McNamara. I just wonder how long it'll be before I hear this commercial run by the Republicans in Texas. We played it once to start off the show, but it's just our audio cut of the day, and it's just so beautiful from James Tallarico, the Democrat, the Democrat Socialist of America, who's trying to pretend he's not and trying to walk that fine line.
0: Yeah,
1: this is a tough one. Listen to this one.
14: Yeah, and that's, you know, I always think of myself as a Christian who hates Christianity.
15: Yep.
14: Right. And like,
1: I just love how you're just struggling for words.
0: I'm like, where do you go from that? Happy Easter? What? I'm a Christian who hates Christianity. Well, that wouldn't be a Christian.
1: That would be a non-Christian.
0: That would be a non-Christian,
1: right.
0: Whether agnostic, atheist, or whatever.
1: Funny thing is, you were talking about hyphenating before.
0: Oh, how many hyphens have we got to put there?
1: Yes.
0: Oh, my gosh.
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20: From ABC News, I'm Sherry Preston. For the first time in Donald Trump's presidency, both the House and now the Senate have passed a war powers resolution. It calls on the president to get approval from Congress before any more military action is taken against Iran. Louisiana Senator Bill Cassidy, one of four Republicans in the Senate who voted yes, along with all the Democrats.
21: I feel like Congress needs to have more input into the policies that are being made. And I feel like this is the only way I can make that point.
20: President Trump slamming the resolution, which is largely symbolic, calling it meaningless, but also says it makes his job more difficult. The president will be on Capitol Hill today for a lunch with Republican senators. And ABC's Rachel Scott says there's still some confusion over nuclear inspections in Iran.
22: Vice President J.D. Vance says Iran has agreed to allow nuclear inspections, something that was part of the Obama nuclear deal, which Trump scrapped. But Iran's foreign ministry says there are no new plans to let inspectors into their nuclear sites.
23: They're wrong. They're wrong. They know they're wrong. They told us inside, and we have it down 100% inspections.
22: Still, President Trump saying there's, quote, no rush for these inspections to begin.
20: While he's at the Capitol, the president will sign the housing reform measure that passed with wide bipartisan support. ABC's Elizabeth Schulze says it looks to rein in investors buying up homes.
24: What it really does is restricts the purchase of new single-family homes by large institutional investors that already own at least 350 single-family homes. In other words, this really is trying to target the biggest investors that, you know, might just be buying up these properties in large sums and then trying to rent them out.
20: And at the NBA draft,
25: with the first pick in the 2026 NBA draft, the Washington Wizards select
2: Anise DeBonsa Jr.
20: Commissioner Adam Silver on ESPN. 9 of the top 10 picks were college freshmen. 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
20: It's been a week since a fire broke out at a big Los Angeles warehouse. ABC's Melissa Adan is in Boyle Heights.
7: This major warehouse here in Los Angeles still burning. We are feeling and experiencing this thick smoke that's coming in. It is also causing air quality concerns. An advisory was just extended, and the people here in East LA lining up for masks and air purifiers, telling us that they're now experiencing reports of headaches and lung problems.
20: Officials think the fire was sparked by work being done on solar panels on the roof. We're learning more about what one of the richest men in the world told Congress about Jeffrey Epstein. ABC's Peter Haralambos with the details.
11: After Microsoft co-founder Bill Gates tried to end his relationship with Jeffrey Epstein, the convicted sex offender attempted to use compromising information about Gates' extramarital affairs to force his way back into Gates' life, he told the House Oversight Committee earlier this month, according to a transcript of the closed-door testimony released Tuesday. Gates, according to the transcript, said Epstein used an advisor to send him veiled threats, appeared to coach Gates' advisor on how to potentially blackmail him, and mixed fact and fiction to leverage compromising information against the software billionaire. Peter Haralambos, ABC News.
20: No slowing down for this 85-year-old. Cops say they arrested the Florida man after he hit 110 miles an hour during an illegal street race. They say he told officers while he was chomping on his cigar he was just out for a late-night drive. Sherry Preston, ABC News.
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17: 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Gary McNamara and Eric Hurley talk about everything from politics to social issues and news of the day. 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
1: All across America, we are Red Eye Radio. I'm Gary McNamara, along with Eric Hurley.
0: Hi.
1: All right, so let's, as we analyze what happened last night when we look at the primaries and the rise of the Democratic Socialists of America, which just by happenstance we started talking about on Monday's show, about where they're going, the convention that they held and where they want to go, the most radical positions that you could possibly ever imagine, defund the military, and defund the police, government ownership of all large corporations, anti-Semitism, but I mean that's where they are. That's where they are now. The anti-Semitism, radical transgender movement. But you look at it as radical as you could possibly get. This audio cut is from CNN, and the reason I find this fascinating is because we don't live in the bubble of today. And since we have retained some brain function, even though, you know, I'm a child of the 60s.
0: well, I was born in the 60s, so.
1: I was born in the 50s, so.
0: Yeah.
1: But even though we are one of the rare people of that age to retain our memory, but we don't, no, we just, seriously, we don't live in the bubble of today. And so this is really incredible. And most people probably miss this, younger people especially. But it was really, 18 years ago where Van Jones came on the radar.
0: Yeah, yeah.
1: Van Jones was part of the Obama administration, and he was considered the most radical socialist advisor of a president at that time. Remember?
0: Oh, I'm telling you, when he came on to CNN, we were like, where are they going?
1: Yep.
0: Yeah.
1: That this guy is so incredibly radical by 2008 standards. I want to make that clear.
0: We'd have to go back. He was saying radical things like, there should be co-ed softball teams. They should have boys' restrooms right next to girls' restrooms. You radical!
1: No, he was viewed as the socialist influence.
0: No, he was.
1: The dedicated socialist activist in the Obama administration.
0: Right.
1: Here he is last night.
0: Okay.
1: And I just wanted to set it up because people may not know that.
0: Yeah.
1: You're not talking about we're not playing a Republican strategist here. This is Van Jones. Here we go.
8: Do you think Democrats not in New York City should be learning from this?
9: Well, first of all, New York City matters because the two most exciting left-wing candidates are here, AOC and Mamdani, but also this is the stronghold for the establishment, Schumer and Hakeem Jeffries. This is a battle between the establishment and this insurgency, and the roof is collapsing on the Democratic Party establishment tonight. If Mamdani gets a hat trick, 3 out of 3, this is a new era for the Democratic Party, and you can't write off New York City because this is the place where both, it's a power center for the establishment and the insurgency, and they're going head-to-head tonight. And right now, this is no longer a movement. This is a movement and a machine at the same time. There's just no way to sugarcoat this. If Mamdani pulls off the hat trick, it is a new era in Democratic Party politics.
8: Well, and if you're a moderate Democrat who's on the election, who's on the ballot this November, Van, I mean, they're all going to get asked about the positions that we're hearing from these other fellow Democrats.
9: Well, look, I think, you know, from our frontline Democrats will be able to make their case for themselves. I think they'll be able to do okay. We got a lot of national security Democrats in other parts of the country. But this is a big deal tonight. And I think that, look, I don't know what you want me to say here. This is a straight up battle between the establishment and the insurgency. And the establishment is getting its butt kicked tonight in New York City.
1: And across the country. And by the way, we know this because of the capitulation across the board.
0: Yeah.
1: When you look at, and this goes back, not, this isn't like in the last month.
0: Right.
1: That's not, we are surprised by this. You and I aren't surprised by any of this.
0: No.
1: Remember,
0: no,
1: it was, you know, you look at the, you look at as far left as you can get is when you start promoting something that is, everyone knows is biologically nuts. The radical transgender movement.
0: Yeah.
1: When it came to radical transgender movement, for example, in the House of Representatives, basically 99.99% of the Democrats voted to allow men to compete against women, believe, because this is a legislation that they promoted. You can't say, oh, I don't believe it, I just passed the legislation. Well, then you believe the legislation that men should be in girls' locker rooms, men should compete against sports. If a man says he's a biological woman, the man is. We said that that was a benchmark, because when you are able to successfully promote and indoctrinate to young people things that are absolutely scientifically untrue, that are self-evident and obvious, we always use that as a benchmark that they can, at that point, sell the most insane ideas, and that's what the Democrat Socialists of America have been successful in doing. So when you see Van Jones, you can see Van Jones is upset about this. He doesn't like it. And remember, by 2008 standards, he was the most radical Democrat out there.
0: He was the driving force inside the Obama operation. I mean, that's really what he was seen as, to the point that when he went to CNN again, we were all going, my gosh, how far are they going to go at CNN? Now, you go back to the running up to the mayoral election in New York City. You and I had the discussions, and I said a few times, the party itself, remember the endorsements weren't all there. Schumer wasn't endorsing Mamdani. There were key Democrats who were not endorsing. And I said, it's clear at that point that the party sees this threshold, and they've got to decide, are we going full commie or not? Because if we're going full commie, then everybody get on board, everybody do the endorsement, get out there, campaign, put on your happy face, and let's go. And if you're not, then what's going to happen? Well, Mamdani didn't have any problem winning the mayoral election. Now the party, you see this, what's going on with Hochul. You know, it's and what's happening at the state capitol with state lawmakers. And you and I always said, well, wait a minute, he's got lots of friends there in the hallways at the state capitol. He's going to get what he wants, you know, and make the rest of New York pay for New York City. And Hochul's going to have to capitulate, you know, on most everything. And so she's trying to ride that fence. But Van Jones makes the point. This is the party crossing that line that I was talking about then, leading up to the mayoral election that put Mamdani into power, where they were going back and forth, going, well, I don't know, do we go? And yes, the radicals lead the party. Not everybody in the party, not every Democrat is a radical, but the party is radical. They are led by the most radicals. And if you're not on board, they're coming after you, even if you're a Democrat. You know, this goes back to people writing me saying, well, my friends don't believe these things that they believe in. Well, if they're voting for them, sorry, but they do. And where it goes beyond New York, you know, I mentioned earlier, well, New York's going commie, you know, no surprise. But where it goes beyond New York is its effect, as it always is. The potential of the effect nationally for the party. Because what do they see? They see the energy from Mamdani and his power and leveraging that he can get for whatever reason. And, of course, in New York, that's not going to be hard. By the way, there's no such thing as a blue wave in New York. It's already a blue wave. But for the party outside of New York, where do they go? Well, you know, Tallarico in Texas is, oh, you know, I'm a vegan that eats beef and
1: no,
0: a Christian
1: but, no,
0: who
1: but
0: hates
1: that, the
0: Christianity.
1: But that's the Michigan, for example, and Texas especially, is the fact that this is more than just the Northeast.
0: Yeah, that's what I'm getting at, is that you have to now look at the effect. And we've talked about this before. What happens, you know, people may say, well, you know, New York City can do this little experiment of theirs. But when it starts to really spread throughout the party, and you and I have been doing this long enough to see it, that influences, and it's, you know, for whatever, you know, however it's working right now, this big communist influence that they believe they have the momentum on, that's where they believe their energy is. The party has embraced it. It is the Democratic Party all across the U.S.
1: Well, and that's why we warned when Trump became president the second time that the administration better deal with prices, and they never did.
0: Right.
1: Because if you don't deal with prices, if you do the opposite and want government involved, and that's, you know, we know that's what the tariffs were about.
0: Mm-hmm.
1: When you've got a president on the Republican side that believes that the government should have equity in companies.
0: Yeah.
1: Then it's not a long throw to the Democrats going, look at the Republicans are going. We can sit there and we can actually, as Democrat socialists, say government just needs to take over all the large corporations because they're not rich. Socialism works when prices skyrocket and socialists come in and say the government will take care of you.
0: And by the way, the Housing Senate bill that passed in the House and had Republican support.
1: And the president supports it.
0: And that's what the president was calling for at the State of the Union address earlier this year. You know, big corporations can't own more than 350 houses and everything else. The language isn't in this particular bill, but where this kicks open the door to greater public housing and the government owning housing is where, again, you don't have to say anything more, but one of the chief architects of this entire bill was Elizabeth Warren. Elizabeth Warren and Donald Trump worked together to make it happen. That should tell you everything of where this is going. Because once they get the power, they will take that bill and they'll translate it into, well, nobody should own your property.
1: Here it is. Since you brought it up, I wasn't going to bring this up at the moment, but it fits right in. Wall Street Journal, lead editorial. Mamdani, slumlord. He wants to build more public housing when there's no natural gas in many of the current buildings. New York Mayor Mamdani last month issued a housing plan that calls for building more, what else? Public housing.
0: Yes.
1: So it's startling to hear even some progressive elected officials complain about the appalling conditions at the city's existing housing projects.
0: Mm-hmm.
1: New York Attorney General James, Brooklyn Borough President Reynoso, and New York City Council Member Hudson on Monday issued a press release condemning a months-long natural gas outage at a New York City Housing Authority complex in Brooklyn. This is unacceptable.
0: Mm-hmm.
1: Without gas service, a simple but essential home-cooked meal becomes much more difficult. They say tenants deserve to live in dignity with basic necessities like working stoves and ovens. Yes, they do. Perhaps the Democratic leaders could file a complaint with the city about this slumlord. Oh, wait. The city, Mamdani, is the slumlord.
0: Yes.
1: And a months-long natural gas outage in these buildings is not unusual. Tenants regularly endure leaky pipes, mold, rodent infestations,
0: of course,
1: and furnace breakdowns. Perhaps Mr. Mamdani considers this the warmth of collectivism.
0: Yes.
1: They say the public housing say they need $78 billion to bring every apartment up to standard. That's $439,000 per unit, which is about as much as the cost of a home in most parts of America.
0: Yes, actually.
1: And it's a bill that adds up when the city delays maintenance so it can spend money instead on union pensions and more social welfare.
0: I think the median cost of a home was right at like $417 or something like that. So you look at this entire thing and you've just given the Democrats down the road, this housing bill that they passed, you've given them the ability to go, well, no, in the spirit of that, then we should move further, because it was all about what? Creating affordable housing. making houses available. Single-family homes is what they're focused on. But that's not what the Democrats are focused on. They're focused on controlling all of that themselves and eventually owning it. And if they can kick the corporations to the curb, and by the way, the corporations in some cities, it's much higher. I think there's two cities. I think Miami, and I can't remember the other one, somewhere, I think Phoenix maybe. But it's maybe 1% where these corporations own these single family homes. You know, BlackRock, one of the things, if you go to their, and because they were made to be the bad guy, you go to their website, hey, look, this isn't what we're doing here. And by the way, if it were, then don't rent from BlackRock. If the people, if the market decides, I don't like the way big corporations are becoming landlords or the way they treat their tenants or whatever it is, if you don't want to rent from them, you don't have to. I would think it would probably be more expensive to do so. But what the point they made at the State of the Union is that, well, so-and-so was trying to buy that house, then BlackRock came in and then outbid them. Well, that happens in any buyer's market or seller's market. And so you're not going to control that, whether it's corporations or single
1: buyers.
0: Yeah,
1: but it's a minuscule amount. They made it sound like it was a major problem.
0: Yeah,
1: like
0: it was nothing.
1: Tens of millions of homes are being bought, and it's not. It's a nothing burger. It's not the problem.
0: It isn't.
1: But that's the problem.
0: But now you leave the door open
1: When you have a Republican Party that's becoming more socialist.
0: Exactly. And working with Elizabeth Warren to get this done.
1: And when you have a Republican Party and administration that said, we're going to lower prices day one, and they enact policies that will raise prices.
0: Yep.
1: What the hell do you expect?
0: Right.
1: We are Red Eye Radio.
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10: Active weather to continue this week in parts of the country? USDA meteorologist Brad Rippey says yes.
12: And it does look like for at least the next few days, we'll continue to see active weather, showers and thunderstorms, Great Plains into the Midwest and the Northeast, perhaps turning a little quieter over the next few days across the South.
10: Yet in other areas of the nation starting this weekend,
12: we should also see a drying trend as that ridge of high pressure forms across parts of the southern and eastern United States. Until then, the active weather gates will remain open, and we should continue to see daily showers and thunderstorms in many places east of the Rockies.
10: Isolated tornadoes, large hail, and high winds are a possibility with active weather. But on the positive side,
12: we will continue to see drought relief across parts of the Great Plains. We've largely eradicated drought now across the South, and we continue to receive ample moisture in much of the Midwest.
10: I'm Rod Bain reporting for the U.S. Department of Agriculture in Washington, D.C.
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3: We are Redeye Radio. 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Just understand that Goldman lost in New York. Mr. Yeah. Impeachment of Trump.
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5: And he's Eric Carlin. I'm Gary McNamara. I just took a glance at the Babylon Bee headlines in this one.
6: Oh, yeah?
5: This one I liked. U.S. runs out of alcohol after Scotland fans arrive for World Cup.
6: I love it.
5: All right. This was my favorite article from yesterday.
6: Okay.
5: Jeffrey Blahar from National Review.
6: Yeah.
5: New York Democrat, socialist seize the means of election. And he starts out talking about the one woman. He goes, it's got to be a Mondani supporter. Who took that garbage can, the Knicks garbage can,
6: yeah.
5: Emptied all the garbage on, and she lost her job. She was, she had a DEI job at J.P. Morgan Chase. She was executive director of DEI, and she took it, and they fired her, I guess.
6: Yeah, all right.
5: And he's used her as, basically the Mandami mentality that exists in New York City. And right. Apparently, by the way, he writes it, he lives in New York City, because he goes, the hell's going on? What's happening? But it's pretty funny here. He says the entire social movement that voted to send New York's congressional delegation careening well past the mere left and into outright insanity. For the proprietor of the Cardinal of Fools, that means business is good tonight. For those of you who voted in New York City, though, you're going to get it come next January, good and hard. In what can only be characterized as a flux for Mandani's popularity among the New York City Democratic-based voters, all three of his endorsed House candidates won their House races tonight. Two of them ousting longtime incumbents to win. To dispense with the sad news first, alas, there will be no Kennedy resurgence in the Democratic Party. At least this year, Jack Kennedy Schlossberg, he insisted it be printed that way on the ballot, was predictably dismissed by the absurdly rich voters of Manhattan's 12th district, who put down their cocktail glasses for a moment to vote for Michael Lasher. Lasher's biggest qualification, near as I can tell, is at least once having a job. This, of course, means that Republicans are stuck with the only remaining Kennedy,
6: well,
5: in any proximity to federal power. That, unfortunately, means that by the laws of comic transference, the entire Kennedy legacy is our problem now, not theirs. I can't answer for RFK's vaccine policy, but I am willing to defend the whale head.
6: Well, and

0: Sauerkraut isn't that bad.
1: Oh, my gosh. It's just so funny. But Schlossberg, he's been retired. Mm-hmm. Back to whatever Schloss, his trust fund, pays him to live on. Fare thee well, Simple Jack. You might have been a legendary D.C. disaster, but we'll probably never know. Veteran Democrat Dan Goldman is gone from New York's 10th district, replaced in his congressional seat by pliable stooge Brad Lander.
0: Wow.
1: Let me see. Lander this morning, despite naming Mandami's. Meanwhile, Democratic Socialist of America candidate Claire Valdez had little problem dispatching the Brooklyn Borough President, Antonio Rossano, in New York's 7th District, despite having little in the way of New York credentials or experience. What she had was the power of Mandami's support. And the best news of the night was the spectacularly named, you ready? Here we go.
0: Yeah.
1: Dari Alazi Avila Chevalier. I'm looking at the pronunciation guide for that, by the way.
0: Oh, okay. All right. Okay. All right.
1: Has shocked the city by narrowly knocking off a veteran lawmaker and the head of the Congressional Hispanic Caucus. She speaks smoothly and presents well, which means she will immediately take a star seat next January as the single craziest member of Congress, a progressive maniac and person who believes that all prisons should be abolished, who authentically believes murderers should not be behind bars. Her logic is that murder doesn't exist in her democratic socialist demolition man future. She also insists that Hamas did nothing wrong, and she is near religious on this political prong with the remarkable DSA-inflicted spin about the problem in Gaza. It's those darn capitalists' fault.
0: Mm-hmm.
1: She has called the situation in the West Bank a system of apartheid in one breath, then comparing it with the American housing market. She said, I saw so many connections between what was happening to the Palestinians in Palestine and what is happening to so many communities across the U.S., particularly Black and Latino communities who have been priced and pushed out of their homes. When we talk about displacement in the West Bank and Gaza, it's very similar situation where people have been in place for generations being displaced because of corporate interest. Does that line of rhetoric make sense to anyone? Clearly it does. Because the dear young one is now headed to Washington, D.C. I pity New Yorkers and sane Democrats alike, but a man's got to put food on the table, and New York City just single-handedly restocked the Carnival of Fools tonight.
0: Yeah.
1: There you go.
0: Yeah.
1: But again, we're not surprised by any of it. We've seen it coming.
0: We've been talking about it.
1: Why do you think that we've been warning Republicans? Why do you think we've been warning you? You got to stop moving left. Yep.
0: They keep doing it.
1: You got to stop moving left, and you've got to start, because you're not going to convince anybody to vote for you.
0: This housing bill yesterday was one massive example. The language in this bill, which will become law, is not quite
1: has problems in the Senate.
0: They passed it. This was the Senate version they passed. This was the Senate version.
1: It was the House version.
0: No, the House passed the Senate version.
1: They did?
0: Mm-hmm.
1: Wall Street, when did the House? No, I just read last week. We read it in the air. This is a House, still has to go through the Senate. I thought.
0: Double check that.
1: Because then all it would need would be the president's signature.
0: But the overwhelming majority this is bipartisan except for what they say, a dozen or so Republicans in the House. Yeah, this is the problem that we have here, is this bipartisan overwhelming support bipartisan support for something crafted by Elizabeth Warren.
1: They did. Yeah, 85-5.
0: Yeah.
1: I didn't know the Senate passed.
0: Yeah, that was that was just days ago.
1: Okay.
0: Right.
1: How did I miss it? Oh, I know why.
0: Mm. Oh, you weren't. Yeah, you weren't. Yeah, we were out.
1: Yeah, I just, you know, my dad, as I said, there was a lot of stuff that I missed.
0: Worries on that.
1: So but you look at across the board, you know, and again, when, you know, we've criticized the tariffs.
0: Yeah.
1: We said they were going to be found unconstitutional.
0: Right.
1: The president's still trying to find any way to implement any tariff that he can for whatever reason he can come up with.
0: Yeah.
1: The president said day one, we're going to lower prices and instituted policies that would raise prices.
0: Well, because.
1: And then claimed falsely that foreign companies paid for it.
0: Right.
1: And Republicans now are looking at this going, manufacturing is down 80,000.
0: Right, right. Right.
1: Where, you know, prices have not come down. The trade imbalance is roughly the same.
0: Yeah.
1: What was accomplished? Yeah. What was accomplished by this, except people screaming about prices, and every poll, including every Republican poll, shows you're getting killed on the economic issues that is prices. And we warned from day one, and we were criticized by members of our own audience for taking the stand.
0: Yeah.
1: And when we said, don't lie. Don't lie about economics to Republicans. Don't say foreign companies pay for it when they don't.
0: Well,
1: don't do that.
0: And it doesn't matter what you do, what you say. Everyone's bank account doesn't lie to them.
1: No.
0: Whatever you say, whatever you say is happening, is not being passed on to the consumer.
1: The problem is, politically, they can get a win. Economically, they'll never get the win by moving to the left.
0: Well,
1: that's the problem.
0: Hit on something. Because if they do win, if they, you know, based on the fact that the radical left is so radical, then they will feel empowered to keep doing the same.
1: Yeah.
0: What will they do to fix the economy or prices? Likely nothing, at least for the next 2 years.
1: Well, but they've always done with more passion. What we need to do is we need to have the government reinvest. The government invest, which means we need more taxes to have the government have more regulation, more equity, more ownership. That's where Mandami's going with public housing. Look, there is, when you look at public housing in the United States, you probably can't find a bigger failure across the board.
0: Right, right. There is no win.
1: All right. I may be wrong on that.
0: Yeah,
1: it's one of the many failures. One of the biggest failures has been public housing.
0: Mm.
1: We see it right now. Wall Street Journal covering what's going on with public housing right now. They can't get natural gas into the building.
0: Right.
1: They can't do basic repairs.
0: Right.
1: And then when they say, okay, we need to fix it, 430,000, you're talking apartments. You're talking public housing.
0: Right.
1: 430,000 per unit.
0: Right.
1: And so we keep going in these cycles of doing things that we know don't work. If you have any memory, but you've got all these new 30-year-old people coming in that are completely clueless, completely ignorant about how the real world runs.
0: Yeah.
1: But people are so upset, they're going, hey, government's going to take care of you. It's the same thing that you and I said back in 2000, was it 2012? Yeah. Remember, as I called it, the Kevin and Ken vote.
0: Right. Right.
1: And these are two people that I know that are not were not radical. One of them became more radical.
0: Not just getting government benefits, but they want the safety net in case.
1: All productive.
0: Big safety net.
1: Worked their entire lives. And they said, well, what it comes down to is the fact that I believe that Democrats will have more big government programs than Republicans, and it's that simple.
0: Well, and when you see what's going on right now, you look at the opportunity that the Democrats saw in that housing bill.
1: Yeah.
0: And because they don't have to have the language, because it was pointed out, and I didn't go through the entire bill, but it was pointed out, well, there wasn't a lot of public money for basically what the original idea, what the Democrats wanted, was a lot of public single-family homes, public-owned, public housing, single-family homes, not apartment buildings, right? Single-family homes, public housing. And so from what I read, that money didn't get through. Doesn't matter. You've opened the door to what? More affordable housing, and government is the answer. And if you've got Elizabeth Warren and Donald Trump working together on something to make it happen, this is the problem with the Republican Party. And it wasn't. He's not the only Republican, of course. The votes had to be there, and they were.
1: But when you look at government housing, huge failure. When you look at government involvement in the mortgage industry, which is private homes.
0: Right.
1: Complete and total disaster in 2008, 2009, which would not have happened if the government hadn't got involved in it.
0: And right now, they're still trying to promote more of that.
1: I know. We are Red Eye Radio.
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1: Radio. He's Eric Carlton. I'm Gary McNamara. I just saw this on X from Joel Pollack.
0: Yeah.
1: After last night. I hope our liberal Democrat friends have learned you are not safe from these left-wing nuts. You don't like Trump. You don't like Republicans. You don't like conservatives. But these DSA, Democrat Socialist of America extremists, they are coming for you. And you have no other friends. Unite with us, or it's done.
0: No, I mean, that's really the answer. That's what I was basically what I was saying when people say, well, my friends who are Democrats don't agree with them. But if they vote for them, they do. Yeah. If they vote for the party and support the party, they support all of this. Because
1: there hasn't been a vocal uprising about right. How radical the Democratic Party has become.
0: Exactly. There is not a movement to squash this. It's quite right. The opposite. The momentum is going further in the opposite direction. You cannot stop this train.

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7: From ABC News, I'm Sherry Preston. Even though neither the U.S. nor Iran has commented, the head of the U.N. Nuclear Agency is signaling this morning that his inspectors will be visiting Iranian nuclear enrichment sites. That was crucial to the negotiated settlement to end the fighting. The Senate following the House in voting in favor of a mostly symbolic war powers resolution that would require congressional approval before further military action is taken in Iran. Senator Bill Cassidy, one of four Republicans voting in favor of it.
8: We are elected representatives. And the need to communicate with the American people and with the Congress, I hope that they will understand that that is what's involved here.
7: President Trump heads to the Capitol today to talk with members of the GOP and to sign a bill addressing the housing market. ABC's Elizabeth Schulze says this bill would ban Wall Street investors from scooping up single-family homes.
9: There's been some studies on how much of, you know, the housing market is actually owned by these Wall Street investors, and the numbers are pretty small. One report from the Government Accountability Office found it was just about 2% of all homes in the U.S. So we're not talking about, you know, a huge supply of homes that all of a sudden would come on the market because you don't have Wall Street owning them. But it does kind of depend on the market.
7: Candidates endorsed by President Trump and New York City's Democratic Socialist Mayor Zoran Mamdani winning in primaries last night.
10: In New York, Mamdani's growing influence now in the spotlight. All three candidates he endorsed coming out victorious, raising questions about whether Mamdani's far-left politics can translate into national momentum. In South Carolina, it was President Trump's influence that was tested after making a recent endorsement. Attorney General Alan Wilson winning the Republican primary runoff for governor.
11: I was honored to receive his endorsement.
10: Trump-backed Republicans also winning races from Utah to Maryland.
7: ABC's Lana Moise, a judge in San Francisco, barring the federal government from making arrests in immigration courts. You're listening to ABC News.
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7: A stark warning about airplane close calls.
14: An airline industry rep claims the close calls between planes that have made headlines in recent months may only be a small portion of the number of safety scares nationwide.
15: There are hundreds of them every single day.
14: Just last weekend, a Delta flight had to abort its landing in Boston because an American jet was just 300 feet away on an intersecting runway. The FAA insists America's skies are overwhelmingly safe, with close calls actually down this year.
7: That's ABC's Hannah Patah. The Justice Department announcing one of the biggest health care fraud crackdowns ever. As ABC's Karen Hua reports, more than 450 people are now facing charges connected to $6 billion in alleged scams involving taxpayer money.
16: In one case, a nurse practitioner allegedly ran a $900 million scheme billing Medicare for unnecessary skin grafts. Officials say she took that money and bought an $800,000 necklace, a Ferrari, and a luxury vacation. The FBI also announced two more suspects on its most wanted fraudsters list, allegedly connected to nearly $700 million in medical testing schemes.
7: And at the NBA draft last night, the Detroit Pistons picked Kareem Lopez, who became the first Mexican-born player to ever be drafted in the first round. He wore a jacket lined with Mexican flags. The first pick was a BYU freshman, A.J. DePonsta, selected by the Washington Wizards. Sherry Preston, ABC News.
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0: This is America in the Morning from Westwood One. Good morning, I'm John Trout. It's Wednesday, June 24th, 2026. Here's what's coming up on America in the Morning.
1: The Senate passes a bipartisan war powers vote in a symbolic rebuke to President Trump and the Iran war. I'm John Stolness in Washington.
22: Sentences handed down in an attack on an ICE detention center in Texas. I'm Clayton Neville.
23: Healthcare fraud crackdown. I'm Lisa Dwyer.
24: An emerging plan to break the Strait of Hormuz bottleneck by evacuating some 11,000 stranded seafarers. Sagar Magani, Washington.
25: On Wall Street, stocks are coming off a losing day amid a global tech sell-off. I'm Jessica Ettinger.
26: ExxonMobil can sue Cuban state-owned companies in American courts. I'm Julie Walker.
27: Cristiano Ronaldo became the first player to score in six different World Cup tournaments. I'm Ed Donahue.
0: All ahead on America in the Morning. It's 7 after. A rare act of rebuke by the Republican-controlled Senate Tuesday, voting to approve a war powers resolution that would require President Trump to get congressional approval to wage war with Iran. Washington correspondent John Stolness has more.
1: While one Democrat, Pennsylvania's John Fetterman, sided with most of the Republicans in voting no, four Republicans crossed the aisle and voted yes. Bill Cassidy, Lisa Murkowski, Susan Collins, and Rand Paul. Prior to a speech in Lehigh Valley, Pennsylvania yesterday, the president was asked about criticism of his handling of the Iran war coming from some Senate Republicans.
28: Well, I think anybody that's been critical of it has to be educated, even if they're friends of mine.
1: On the Senate floor, Republican Senator Jim Risch explained why authorizing the war powers resolution right now is a bad idea.
29: Voting on this, or whether it passes or fails, sends a message to Iran. If this passes, the Iranians are going to simply stand up and walk away from negotiations. They're going to say this thing's over. The Congress has told the President of the United States, leave us alone. We can do whatever we want to do, and they will walk away.
1: Democratic Senate Minority Leader Chuck Schumer said Republicans who are too afraid to criticize Trump's handling of the war in public should at least express that frustration to him in private.
30: Republicans can complain about Trump's war, his secrecy, and his disastrous deal with Iran all they want behind closed doors. But the only way to ensure this war ends once and for all is for Republicans to act.
1: President Trump is scheduled to meet with Republican lawmakers on Capitol Hill later today. The state of the negotiations with Iran is expected to be topic number one. Ahead of the vote, Democratic Senator Chris Van Hollen urged Republicans to join them in voting yes.
31: We should take a stand today and end this war. And we should finally start putting the interests of the American people ahead of costly and unnecessary conflicts.
1: The GOP-controlled House passed a similar measure last month. Enough Republicans voted with Democrats to prevent House Speaker Mike Johnson from keeping it off the floor. As a concurrent resolution, the War Powers Act has no force of law and does not need the president to sign off on it. In a social media post, the president accused the Senate of providing aid and comfort to the enemy and called it a meaningless vote. John Stolness, Washington.
0: Today's show host Savannah Guthrie makes an emotional appeal as her mother's February disappearance remains unsolved. Correspondent Clayton Neville has the latest.
22: News broke this week that a ransom note linked to the February kidnapping of Nancy Guthrie may have indicated the 84-year-old died after she was taken from her Arizona home. Months later, her family's still begging for answers.
32: A reward is there. 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
32: This is unusual and unprecedented, to say the least, to be sitting here. But, I don't have any comment on the story and not involved in our coverage. But I can't pretend I'm not here. And so since I am, I wanted to just take the opportunity to ask people to beg people to come forward. Somebody knows something.
22: With a story back in the spotlight, the family hoping someone says something.
32: And this is a new story today that is on your radar, but this is the life that my sister lives, that I live, that my brother lives, that our extended families live, that our children live every day. And we are in agony. We cannot be at peace, no matter how much I try to come out here every day and smile and find that joy, and I will, I promise I will. this is a moment to tell you that we need your help. We're begging for your help.
22: The Pima County Sheriff's Department in Arizona referring questions about the ransom notes to the FBI. Federal investigators haven't commented. I'm Clayton Neville.
0: 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It's 12 after. When we return on America in the Morning, hundreds of charges and a sweeping health care fraud crackdown. After these messages.
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0: Welcome back. You're with America in the Morning. The threat for severe weather continues today. Here's AccuWeather.com meteorologist LaTroy Thornton with the outlook.
1: Portions of over a dozen states face the risk for severe weather today and through tonight, with a stalled front serving as the focus for that risk today. Places from the western part of the Florida Panhandle, north and west through Arkansas, into Kansas and Oklahoma, westward into parts of the Texas Panhandle and far eastern New Mexico, and northward from there through eastern Colorado, southern and western Nebraska, and southeastern Wyoming could have thunderstorms into tonight with damaging wind gusts and large hail. The chance for at least a spotty thunderstorm this afternoon extends to the south and west from there across the Four Corners region, with the potential that some of these storms may be dry, bringing lightning but little to no rain. This worsens the fire risk today and tomorrow across a large portion of that area, with the fire threat remaining high for many inland portions of the western U.S. thanks to the combination of gusty winds and low humidity as well. The west also looks to be rather hot for today, with widespread highs of 5 to 10 degrees above the historical average, away from the more comfortable conditions along the coast. The heat even extends into the day tomorrow for the southwestern states. As this front eventually becomes absorbed into another storm dropping southward out of the Great Lakes region, repeated rounds of rainfall may result, with an area from Kansas and southern Nebraska eastward through the Ohio Valley into perhaps southwestern Pennsylvania in line for at least an inch or two of rain from tonight through Friday night, with amounts perhaps approaching 48 inches to the south and west of the St. Louis area. By contrast, much of the East Coast should be dry today. In Pawhuska, Oklahoma, today looks humid with some sun, but a thunderstorm around, high 81. For Philadelphia, it's looking warmer today and less humid with sun, high 85. That's the nation's weather. I'm AccuWeather.com meteorologist LaTroy Thornton.
0: 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I'm John Trout. Federal prosecutors announced hundreds of charges in a sweeping health care fraud crackdown worth billions. Lisa Dwyer has details.
2: The Justice Department announced criminal charges against 455 people as part of another healthcare fraud crackdown that officials say involved more than $6.5 billion in false claims. In one particularly egregious case, head of the U.S. Centers for Medicare and Medicaid Services, Dr. Mehmet Oz, says a heart doctor in Florida is accused of billing insurers for medically unnecessary cardiovascular screening tests for college student athletes, and then rubber stamping the results as normal without reviewing them. In one instance in 2024,
3: the doctor, we believe from the moment he got the image to said it was fine, was 11 seconds.
2: The test results actually revealed a significantly enlarged heart. The teen patient later died on the basketball court.
3: The October EKG was read as normal. The kid was dead a month later.
2: I'm Lisa Dwyer.
0: The U.S. and Iran continue their dispute over whether Tehran has agreed to nuclear inspections. Here's correspondent Sagar Magani.
4: The U.S. and Iran are disagreeing over whether Tehran has agreed to let U.N. inspectors into its nuclear sites. Yesterday, Vice President Vance said that was agreed to during talks in Switzerland.
5: That is a major milestone for the American people.
4: But today, Iran's foreign ministry said U.N. inspectors are not scheduled to see nuclear sites the U.S. bombed last year.
6: They're wrong. They know they're wrong. They told us inside, and we have it down 100% inspections.
4: President Trump says if Iran had not agreed, he'd cut off talks. Asked when the inspections will happen,
6: there's no rush, but they'll be on the ground at the appropriate time.
4: The dispute came as a UN agency announced an emerging plan to break the Strait of Hormuz bottleneck by evacuating some 11,000 stranded seafarers. Sagar Magani, Washington.
0: It's 18 after. When we return on America in the Morning, sanctions lifted. Iran sells oil in U.S. dollars. 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
0: It's 20 after. America in the Morning continues with a look at Wednesday business. Here's CNBC's Jessica Ettinger.
12: Wall Street opens this morning after a losing day for stocks yesterday and a global tech sell-off. Chipmaker Micron shares tanked 13% by the close yesterday. It will report quarterly results after the closing bell this afternoon. SpaceX, though, a bright spot. It snapped a three-day losing streak. It gained 1% yesterday. Shares, though, did dip below the IPO price, the initial public offering price of $150. Here's a take from Ritholtz Wealth's Josh Brown on CNBC.
13: They're in the stock to begin with, primarily because the stock's going up. So once that stops and goes into reverse, they're not like looking up the 8K and trying to familiarize themselves with, you know, the cash flows. They sell it.
12: Factory job cuts in June neared financial crisis and COVID levels. This is from S&P, the worst since 2009. This even with the Trump administration trying to bring manufacturing back by slapping tariffs on goods imported from overseas. U.S. crude oil back around $73 a barrel as Iran gets something from the U.S. it hasn't gotten since the 1980s. Sanctions lifted and Iranian oil being sold in U.S. dollars. Although the U.S. and Iran are saying two different things about that.
14: President Trump saying this week that Iran's oil revenues would be used to buy U.S. agricultural products, including corn and soybeans. Well, Iran is now pushing back on that claim, with the foreign ministry spokesperson Ismail Barghay saying today Tehran faces no restrictions on how it uses those funds and will also spend the money as it sees fit. President Trump was asked whether he could guarantee the money would not be used to rebuild Iran's military. His response was, we'll see.
12: That's CNBC's Dan Murphy. As prices at the pump fall from Iran war highs, jet fuel has also fallen, but don't expect airfares to come down.
15: I wouldn't expect them to come down. Now that jet fuel prices have dropped, there is no expectation within the industry that you are going to see the airlines say, okay, well, ticket fares are up about 20% compared to last year, roughly speaking. Let's drop it back. That's just not the way it works.
12: CNBC's Phil LeBeau, and he adds,
15: you have two things that drive fares. One is demand, and demand remains relatively strong. Two, supply, and capacity has been limited by the industry this summer. So you don't have an oversupply of seats, and you still have a strong demand market out there. There's no reason to lower the fares. Their airlines won't be doing that.
12: It is day two today of Amazon's four-day Prime sale. Walmart is holding a competing sale. Also on today's watch list, the Fed releases its annual bank stress test results. We also find out sales numbers for new construction homes today.
0: I'm sure you'll have that for us tomorrow morning on America in the Morning. Thank you, CNBC's Jessica Ettinger. It's 24 past. The Supreme Court says Exxon can sue Cuba. Details when America in the Morning continues after these messages.
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0: Welcome back. This is America in the Morning. It's 26 after. ExxonMobil can pursue a lawsuit over property seized by Cuba's Castro regime. Julie Walker reports on the decision made by the U.S. Supreme Court.
12: The Supreme Court rules ExxonMobil can sue Cuban state-owned companies in American courts over property on the island nation that was seized after Fidel Castro took power. The decision Tuesday was the second in as many months in favor of U.S. owners of Cuban property that was confiscated by the communist government more than 65 years ago. The outcome in the two cases could be an additional lever for the Trump administration to exert pressure on Cuba, which is already being squeezed by a U.S. oil embargo. I'm Julie Walker.
0: World Cup history is once again made. The first player to score in six tournaments has emerged. Ed Donahue reports.
22: Cristiano Ronaldo became the first player to score in six different World Cup tournaments. He had two goals in Houston for a 5-0 victory over Uzbekistan. The 41-year-old Ronaldo scored his first World Cup goal back in 2006. His fans in Houston were vocal.
23: Portugal! Portugal! Cristiano Ronaldo!
22: Ronaldo rebounded after a disappointing performance in the opening 1-1 draw with Congo.
24: Mejoramos. La vida es así.
22: He says we improved. That's life. There are trade-offs we face during matches, during life. And the main objective is always to improve. That's what we do. Ronaldo has 10 career World Cup goals, 8 behind the leader, Lionel Messi. I'm Ed Donahue.
0: On this date in history, June 24th, 1948, the Soviet Union began the Berlin blockade, cutting off land access to West Berlin and setting the stage for the historic Berlin airlift. In 1997, the U.S. Air Force reported that the infamous Roswell incident involved a military balloon project, not extraterrestrials. Seems to be some debate of late on that one. America in the Morning for Wednesday, June 24th, 2026 is produced by Tom Cusick. I'm John Trout. This is Westwood One.
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3: A better life with Dr. Sanjay Gupta.
4: A colleague of mine went to a meeting of the primetime seniors the other week. There are programs like this all over the country for people in their 60s, 70s, 80s, and beyond to stay active. It's not just something to keep older folks busy. It helps to keep their bodies in shape and their brains sharp. Showing up with a good attitude is a must, and research shows that having the right mindset actually does lead to better physical aging. So if you need some suggestions to boost your positivity, experts we talked to recommended focusing on goals, which can boost your confidence. Practice gratitude, they said. One of the seniors my colleague met told her that just waking up in the morning is, quote, better than the alternative. That's true. Focus on the things you can control. Diet and exercise. And very importantly, surround yourself with positive people, because that can be contagious. I'm Dr. Sanjay Gupta, helping you live a better life.
0: This is America in the Morning from Westwood One. I'm John Trout. Coming up this half hour,
5: the Senate for the first time has approved a war powers resolution seeking to block U.S. military action against Iran. Sagar Meghani, Washington.
6: Sentences handed down in an attack on an ICE detention center in Texas. I'm Clayton Neville.
26: Amazon Prime Day Top 5. I'm the new old tech guy, Chuck Palm.
27: The government opposes a plan to auction more than 100 artifacts recovered from the wreckage of the Titanic. I'm Julie Walker.
0: Big tech drags down the markets. Damian Troisi has a report from Wall Street. And in sports, an NBA draft recap with our John Stolness. That and more all ahead after these messages.
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1: Welcome back to America in the Morning. It's the first Wednesday of summer, and there's more potential severe weather. Here's AccuWeather.com meteorologist LaTroy Thornton.
2: A large portion of the western states, at least areas just away from the west coast itself, look to have a rather hot stretch continue through today, with much of the Pacific Northwest in line for temperatures rising 5 to 15 degrees above historical averages once again. This latest day of persistent heat in the region brings the risk for heat-related illnesses among heat-sensitive populations even higher. But some relief does come to the northwest later this week, and eventually some showers as well. The heat persists through at least Thursday in the southwest, though, where strengthening high pressure knocks back any chances of rain, and highs reach at least 5 to 10 degrees above the historical average for many places, from interior California through the Four Corners region. However, more comfortably cool conditions remain over coastal areas. The hot and dry conditions keep the wildfire risk elevated across a large portion of the west as well, with gusty winds, low humidity, and the risk for widely separated dry thunderstorms continuing through tomorrow, especially from the Four Corners region into Wyoming, to support the rapid start and spread of fires. More active conditions stretch to the east of there, from southeastern Wyoming, south and east through much of Kansas, parts of the Texas Panhandle, nearly all of Oklahoma, and places as far south and east as the Florida Panhandle, and storms through tonight may bring large hail and damaging winds of at least 70 to 80 miles per hour. There may also be an afternoon thunderstorm around the Florida Peninsula, with a chance for a thunderstorm any time from Missouri into Wisconsin and Michigan, where storms and some showers become more widespread, also extending north and west through much of Minnesota into North Dakota. The eastern seaboard looks dry today, but a shower could sneak into portions of northern New England by this afternoon. That's the weather across America. I'm AccuWeather.com meteorologist LaTroy Thornton.
1: 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I'm John Trout. The U.S. Senate has approved a war powers resolution in a rebuke to President Trump over the Iran conflict. House Democrat leader Hakeem Jeffries strongly criticized Republicans and the Trump administration for a reckless and costly military engagement in the Middle East. Here's Washington correspondent Sagar Magani with more.
3: The Senate, for the first time, has approved a war powers resolution seeking to block U.S. military action against Iran. It was a stunning turnaround from the 9 earlier times the Senate tried to stop the war.
4: The yeas are 50, the nays are 48.
3: Before the vote, Virginia Democrat Tim Kaine said this was different.
5: We're acting with more knowledge, even since the vote we had last week.
3: The resolution's largely symbolic and does not fully carry the force of law. Still, it reflects growing concerns from Republicans over the war and President Trump's deal with Iran to end it. Top Senate Democrat Chuck Schumer says the message is simple.
6: Only Congress has the power to take our nation to war, not Donald Trump alone.
3: The president was already due on Capitol Hill tomorrow to meet with GOP senators. Sagar Magani, Washington.
1: 8 people who were convicted in an attack on officers at an ICE detention center in Texas last summer received their sentences Tuesday. Correspondent Clayton Neville says an ICE officer survived after being shot in the neck.

0: The shooting happened last July at the Prairie Land ICE detention facility in Alvarado, Texas, when a small group was demonstrating with fireworks. Organizers said those fireworks were used solely to gain the attention of the detainees. While family members of the defendants pleaded for leniency, claiming the demonstration got out of control, the so-called ringleader, Benjamin Champagne Song, was sentenced to 100 years in prison. He was found guilty of attempted murder of officers and employees. Autumn Hill and Zachary Evans will serve 50 years behind bars. They and five others were convicted on terrorism charges connected to that shooting and received prison terms ranging from 30 to 70 years. Federal prosecutors labeled the incident domestic terrorism, alleging that Antifa operatives planned and carried out the attack. Attorneys representing the defendants, though, said they had no connection with Antifa. I'm Clayton Neville.
1: It was April 14th, 1912, that the Titanic sank, but ownership disputes continue. Here's correspondent Julie Walker.
2: The government opposes a plan to auction more than 100 artifacts recovered from the wreckage of the Titanic. Georgia-based RMS Titanic has exclusive salvage rights to the famous wreck in the North Atlantic. It's extracted dishware, gold coins, and even pieces of the ship's hull, and wants to sell some of those artifacts for the first time, despite previous agreements to only display them at museums and traveling exhibitions. The government argues that plan violates existing court orders and agreements. The company says it doesn't. Meanwhile, items saved by survivors and rescuers have been sold for big money. I'm Julie Walker.
1: With the resignation of British Prime Minister Keir Starmer this week, correspondent Jill Lawless reports Brexit in 2016 fractured the European Union and broke British politics.
3: 10 years ago, British voters decided in a referendum by 52% to 48% to leave the European Union after almost half a century of membership. This week, Prime Minister Keir Starmer stood here in Downing Street and announced that he is resigning as Prime Minister after just 2 years in office. Whoever replaces him in the next few weeks, and is likely to be Andy Burnham, the former mayor of Manchester, will be Britain's seventh Prime Minister in a decade. Those two events are linked. Brexit not only reduced the European Union's membership from 28 countries to 27, but it shook up Britain's politics and its economy in ways that are still playing out today. Politically, Brexit split the country almost in half between two new groups, Leavers and Remainers. And that divide also ran through the main political parties, especially the Conservatives, who were then in government and who split along Brexit lines. Actually, leaving the EU took several years of bitter argument and negotiation, not just between Britain and the bloc, but within the UK itself. The anger and divisions that had been unleashed helped fuel the rise of populist political parties of both the left and the right. British politics today is more divided and unstable than it's been in a long time. The economic impact has been just as profound. Supporters of Brexit said it would allow Britain to break free from Brussels' red tape and strike new trade deals around the world, and that has proved true to an extent. But new deals with countries including the US, Japan, and Australia haven't made up for the economic hit that comes from losing trade with Britain's nearest neighbors in the EU. Brexit supporters said Britain would take back control of immigration once it left the EU and its free movement bloc, and that has happened as well. The UK now controls who comes into the country. But that didn't mean there was less immigration in the years after Brexit. The numbers actually rose to a record high before falling back last year to something like their pre-Brexit levels. And meanwhile, the debate over immigration remains a very heated and emotive one in the UK. 10 years on, polls suggest that more British people now think Brexit was a mistake than support it. But it remains a hugely divisive issue, and any prospect of rejoining the EU is a long way off.
1: There's Jill Lawless reporting. Now 16 before the hour. When we return on America in the Morning, 11,000 stranded seafarers in the Strait of Hormuz. Evacuation plans underway after these messages.
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1: Welcome back. You're with America in the Morning. I'm John Trout. A UN agency says a plan is underway to evacuate 11,000 stranded seafarers through the Strait of Hormuz. Correspondent John Gambrill reports on work to finalize a war-ending deal.
7: Iran today has cast new doubt on what we're hearing from America about the interim agreement that to reach a deal to end the Iran war. First, we heard from Iran's foreign ministry spokesperson. He told journalists that there were no scheduled visits by the International Atomic Energy Agency, the UN's nuclear watchdog, to those three enrichment sites that America bombed last year. Now, these are really important visits because those sites are where it's believed Iran's highly enriched uranium now remains. And the IAEA is really wanting to see that stockpile and understand if Iran has moved anything out from there or if there has any centrifuges still functional at these sites. U.S. Vice President J.D. Vance had said that Iran had agreed to the IAEA conducting inspections but didn't elaborate. Meanwhile, Vance also said that Iran could start buying American corn, soybean, and wheat with money that the U.S. unfreezes. Now, we heard from the Iranians today that they would consider it, but they didn't guarantee that they would make those purchases. All this is coming as we also saw Iranian President Masoud Pezeshkian traveled today to Pakistan. It's part of his country's continued diplomacy in the region. Pakistan has been a key mediator in the Iran war. And as these two countries try to reach a permanent deal to end the conflict.
1: A shooting suspect scoped out that library before returning with a shotgun and killing two, according to police. Lisa Dwyer reports on Monday's deadly California shooting.
8: Police say that 18-year-old Bradley Scott Sayer of Chico first walked through the Chico branch of the Butte County Library unarmed and then returned with a shotgun. Sayer fatally shot one person at the entrance and another inside. Chico Police Chief Billy Aldridge says Sayer was quickly apprehended.
9: So from time of initial 911 call to an in custody with our suspect was less than 4 minutes.
8: Those killed were identified as 46-year-old Jacob Hall and 75-year-old Robert Johnson. Aldridge says Sayer likely acted alone.
9: We believe that this was an isolated incident and there's no known further threat to our community.
8: One juvenile female was transported to the hospital with minor injuries. Sound courtesy KRCR. I'm Lisa Dwyer.
1: Correspondent Damian Traisi reports a sharp drop in big tech companies pulling down indexes mostly lower on Wall Street on Tuesday.
10: I'm Damian Traisi, and this is the AP Markets Report. Stocks fell on Wall Street Tuesday. The S&P 500 fell 1.4%, weighed down by a sell-off in big technology stocks. The Dow fell 97 points, or 0.1%. The Nasdaq Composite fell 2.2%. The selling was concentrated in companies with a big focus on artificial intelligence technology. They've been making big gains in recent months, helping the broader market on its record-setting run this year. The recent downturn follows rising easing worries about potential interest rate hikes this year. The Federal Reserve has signaled that it might raise its benchmark interest rate to fight inflation, but higher rates could weigh on economic growth. Damian Troisi, New York.
1: America in the Morning continues. Prime Day is here. And the new old tech guy, Chuck Palm, has been scoping out the savings for you.
11: 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I'm Chuck Palm.
1: Guinness has crowned an Australian town crier as the world's loudest person at 122.4 decibels.
12: Oh, yay!
13: There's no way that you can actually practice for it. You have to just keep it for the day, especially with the world records attempt. It took me 7 attempts just for one word, which was the word now, and my voice was shot for the next couple of days as well. It was husky. It was terrible.
12: My lords! My ladies and gentlemen, welcome to Canberra!
1: All right, well, thanks for the shout-out. 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
14: In last night's NBA draft taking place in Brooklyn, the league's worst team, the Washington Wizards, had the first selection and surprised no one with their pick. NBA Commissioner David Stern made the announcement.
15: With the first pick in the 2026 NBA draft, the Washington Wizards select Anise Dibansa Jr. from Brigham Young University.
14: Sound courtesy of ESPN, the Utah Jazz selected Darren Peterson of Kansas number 2. Duke's Cameron Boozer went 3rd to the Minnesota Timberwolves. The Chicago Bulls took North Carolina's Caleb Wilson 4th. And the Los Angeles Clippers grabbed Illinois' Keaton Wagler with pick number 5. Now, while Washington's basketball team was having a hopeful night in the draft, the city's baseball team had a depressing evening thanks to the Philadelphia Phillies. The Nationals blew a 5-0 lead and then an 8-6 ninth inning lead, allowing 8 straight two-out runs in the Phil's wild 14-9 comeback.
16: Bryce, it's smokes baby.
17: The deep right field toward the pole. It is gone!
14: That call courtesy of NBC Sports Philadelphia. And in the World Cup, Ghana played England to a scoreless draw. Ghana coaches, however, were upset. Video assist failed to penalize England with a red card that could have given them an advantage. England possessed the ball for 79% of the game, the longest by any team to be shut out in the last 60 years at the World Cup. That's your look at sports. I'm John Stolness.
1: Thanks, John. It's 7 till. When we return, just how much are Americans giving? The annual Giving USA report reveals our benevolence when America in the Morning continues after these messages.
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1: Welcome back. You're with America in the Morning. It's 5 till. A benevolent type, our society. Donors gave U.S. charities $617 billion in 2025. That's according to Giving USA. Here's Marcela Sanchez with more.
31: Donors gave U.S. charities $617 billion in 2025, marking a 3% increase from the previous year. This was according to the Giving USA 2026 report. Bequests jumped 17%. A trend that could indicate the start of the long-predicted great wealth transfer from baby boomers to their children and charities. Giving increased across all categories, including corporations and individuals. Strong stock markets and economic growth contributed to this rise, despite federal cuts. However, donations to religious groups did slightly decrease, and corporate giving was up only 0.5%. Marcela Sanchez.
1: A beloved 90s kid show is coming to theaters. Here's Kevin Carr with details.
32: Grab your permission slips, 90s kids. A beloved children's series is getting a big screen adaptation.
33: Seatbelts, everyone!
32: The Magic School Bus, originally an educational book series in the 1980s, then a wildly popular PBS cartoon in the 90s, is getting a makeover. Shark Tale and Monsters vs. Alien director Rob Letterman has been tapped to write the script and direct. Letterman already has a history of working with children's IPs. In 2015, he directed Jack Black in Goosebumps.
34: You just released every monster I've ever created.
32: And most recently, in 2019, he brought Pokemon to life in Detective Pikachu.
35: You can hear him, right?
36: Pika Pika!
37: Yeah! Pika Pika Pika!
32: Lily Tomlin voiced the iconic bus driver Miss Frizzle in the original animated series.
38: Take chances!
32: Netflix rebooted the series in 2017, featuring Kate McKinnon as Fiona Frizzle, the younger sister of now Professor Frizzle, with Tomlin reprising her role.
39: Miss Frizzle?
40: Class, please welcome Miss Fiona Felicity Frizzle.
32: This time around, Elizabeth Banks will be in the driver's seat as Miss Frizzle. Banks has been attached to the project since it was in development at Universal 6 years ago. She is also no stranger to adapting young adult and kids' content to the big screen, having starred as Effie Trinket in The Hunger Games.
41: And may the odds be ever in your favor.
32: And Rita Repulsa in the 2017 Power Rangers film.
42: Tell the class what you know.
32: I'm Kevin Carr.
1: On this date in history, June 24th, 1948, the Soviet Union began the Berlin blockade, cutting off land access to West Berlin and setting the stage for the historic Berlin airlift. In 1997, the U.S. Air Force reported that the infamous Roswell incident involved a military balloon project, not extraterrestrials. Seems to be some debate of late on that one. That's our show for today, Wednesday, June 24th, 2026. America in the Morning is produced by Tom Cusick. I'm John Trout. This is Westwood One.
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6: From ABC News, I'm Sherry Preston. The head of the UN Nuclear Agency says his inspectors will be visiting Iran's nuclear sites. International Atomic Energy Agency head Rafael Mariano Grossi in Japan saying it is written out clearly as a part of the agreement reached between the United States and Iran.
7: Paragraph 8 of this memorandum of understanding says explicitly that the nuclear activities that are going to be carried out with regards to the nuclear material facilities and will be supervised by the IAEA.
6: He says a memorandum of understanding was signed by both presidents and he expects it to be adhered to. The Senate following the House's lead in passing a war powers resolution. Even though it's mostly symbolic, it does say the White House must get congressional approval before any other fighting takes place in Iran. Candidates endorsed by President Trump and by New York City Mayor Zoran Mamdani winning big in elections held last night. Today marks 5 years since the deadly Surfside condo collapse in Florida. ABC's Michelle Franzen with more on what we know about what caused it.
8: Federal investigators now say the columns in the Surfside condo began failing 3 weeks before the larger catastrophic collapse, causing cracks to grow and loads to shift in the pool deck.
9: Once the first connection failed, other elements of the pool deck were left to carry their loads. But they were not strong enough to handle them due to problems that stemmed from the original design and construction of the building.
8: The update comes nearly 3 years after investigators announced the construction of the pool deck deviated from design requirements.
6: A judge in San Francisco has barred the federal government from making arrests at immigration courts anymore. Public schools in Los Angeles, the nation's second largest district, have adopted one of the strictest screen time policies in the nation. No screen use at all for kids second grade and younger. You're listening to ABC News.
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6: The Justice Department announcing billions in health care fraud.
12: Officials say the fraud schemes racked up more than $6.5 billion in false claims to Medicare and Medicaid across almost every state. In one case, a nurse practitioner allegedly ran a $900 million scheme billing Medicare for unnecessary skin grafts. Officials say she took that money and bought an $800,000 necklace, a Ferrari, and a luxury vacation.
6: ABC's Karen Hua, 450 people are facing charges. 5 days after a Houston area grandma was killed when a Tesla rammed through her home, her relatives have filed suit against both the driver of the car and the automaker. In Dallas, here's ABC's Jim Ryan.
2: The driver of the car that crashed through the front of a home, killing a 76-year-old woman, says his Tesla was in autopilot mode. Tesla refutes that. For the woman's family,
13: we're still in a fact-finding mode.
2: Attorney Chris Adkins says the car itself may provide the answers, and he wants Tesla to preserve all the data sent from the car back to the company at the time of the crash.
13: Mainly, we're alleging a product defect and a failure to warn on Tesla's part.
2: And negligence on the part of the driver, 44-year-old Michael Butler. Jim Ryan, ABC News.
6: The heat wave in Western Europe drags on. Paris expected to hit 103 degrees today, 102 in London. Because there's no air conditioning, people are being encouraged not to take trains. Amazon says sales of air conditioners to Europe have doubled from last year. Sherry Preston, ABC News.
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1: This is America in the Morning from Westwood One. Good morning, I'm John Trout. It's Wednesday, June 24th, 2026. Here's what's coming up on America in the Morning.
16: The Senate passes a bipartisan war powers vote in a symbolic rebuke to President Trump and the Iran war. I'm John Stolness in Washington.
17: Sentences handed down in an attack on an ICE detention center in Texas. I'm Clayton Neville.
18: Healthcare fraud crackdown. I'm Lisa Dwyer.
19: An emerging plan to break the Strait of Hormuz bottleneck by evacuating some 11,000 stranded seafarers. Sagar Meghani, Washington.
20: On Wall Street, stocks are coming off a losing day amid a global tech sell-off. I'm Jessica Ettinger.
21: ExxonMobil can sue Cuban state-owned companies in American courts. I'm Julie Walker.
22: Cristiano Ronaldo became the first player to score in six different World Cup tournaments. I'm Ed Donahue.
1: All ahead on America in the Morning. It's 7 after. A rare act of rebuke by the Republican-controlled Senate Tuesday, voting to approve a war powers resolution that would require President Trump to get congressional approval to wage war with Iran. Washington correspondent John Stolness has more.
16: While one Democrat, Pennsylvania's John Fetterman, sided with most of the Republicans in voting no, four Republicans crossed the aisle and voted yes. Bill Cassidy, Lisa Murkowski, Susan Collins, and Rand Paul. Prior to a speech in Lehigh Valley, Pennsylvania yesterday, the president was asked about criticism of his handling of the Iran war coming from some Senate Republicans.
23: Well, I think anybody that's been critical of it has to be educated, even if they're friends of mine.
16: On the Senate floor, Republican Senator Jim Risch explained why authorizing the war powers resolution right now is a bad idea.
24: Voting on this, whether it passes or fails, sends a message to Iran.
0: If this passes, the Iranians are going to simply stand up and walk away from negotiations. They're going to say this thing's over. The Congress has told the President of the United States, leave us alone. We can do whatever we want to do, and they will walk away.
16: Democratic Senate Minority Leader Chuck Schumer said Republicans who are too afraid to criticize Trump's handling of the war in public should at least express that frustration to him in private.
3: Republicans can complain about Trump's war, his secrecy, and his disastrous deal with Iran all they want behind closed doors. But the only way to ensure this war ends once and for all is for Republicans to act.
16: President Trump is scheduled to meet with Republican lawmakers on Capitol Hill later today. The state of the negotiations with Iran is expected to be topic number one. Ahead of the vote, Democratic Senator Chris Van Hollen urged Republicans to join them in voting yes.
4: We should take a stand today and end this war. And we should finally start putting the interests of the American people ahead of costly and unnecessary conflicts.
16: The GOP-controlled House passed a similar measure last month. Enough Republicans voted with Democrats to prevent House Speaker Mike Johnson from keeping it off the floor. As a concurrent resolution, the War Powers Act has no force of law and does not need the president to sign off on it. In a social media post, the president accused the Senate of providing aid and comfort to the enemy and called it a meaningless vote. John Stolness, Washington.
1: 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Correspondent Clayton Neville has the latest.
5: News broke this week that a ransom note linked to the February kidnapping of Nancy Guthrie may have indicated the 84-year-old died after she was taken from her Arizona home. Months later, her family's still begging for answers.
24: A reward is there. 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
24: This is unusual and unprecedented, to say the least, to be sitting here. But, you know, I don't have any comment on the story and I'm not involved in our coverage. But I can't pretend I'm not here. And so since I am, I wanted to just take the opportunity to ask people, to really to beg people to come forward. Somebody knows something.
5: With a story back in the spotlight, the family hoping someone says something.
24: And this is a new story today that is on your radar, but this is the life that my sister lives, that I live, that my brother lives, that our extended families live, that our children live every day. And we are in agony. We cannot be at peace, no matter how much I try to come out here every day and smile and find that joy, and I will, I promise I will. This is a moment to tell you that we need your help. We're begging for your help.
5: The Pima County Sheriff's Department in Arizona referring questions about the ransom notes to the FBI. Federal investigators haven't commented. I'm Clayton Neville.
1: 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It's 12 after. When we return on America in the Morning, hundreds of charges and a sweeping health care fraud crackdown. After these messages.
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1: Hey, here's AccuWeather.com meteorologist LaTroy Thornton with the outlook.
6: Portions of over a dozen states face the risk for severe weather today and through tonight, with a stalled front serving as the focus for that risk today. Places from the western part of the Florida Panhandle, north and west through Arkansas, into Kansas and Oklahoma, westward into parts of the Texas Panhandle and far eastern New Mexico, and northward from there through eastern Colorado, southern and western Nebraska, and southeastern Wyoming, could have thunderstorms into tonight with damaging wind gusts and large hail. The chance for at least a spotty thunderstorm this afternoon extends to the south and west from there across the Four Corners region, with the potential that some of these storms may be dry, bringing lightning but little to no rain. This worsens the fire risk today and tomorrow across a large portion of that area, with the fire threat remaining high for many inland portions of the western U.S. thanks to the combination of gusty winds and low humidity as well. The west also looks to be rather hot for today, with widespread highs of 5 to 10 degrees above the historical average, away from the more comfortable conditions along the coast. The heat even extends into the day tomorrow for the southwestern states. As this front eventually becomes absorbed into another storm dropping southward out of the Great Lakes region, repeated rounds of rainfall may result, with an area from Kansas and southern Nebraska eastward through the Ohio Valley into perhaps southwestern Pennsylvania in line for at least an inch or two of rain from tonight through Friday night, with amounts perhaps approaching 48 inches to the south and west of the St. Louis area. By contrast, much of the East Coast should be dry today. In Pawhuska, Oklahoma, today looks humid with some sun, but a thunderstorm around, high 81. For Philadelphia, it's looking warmer today and less humid with sun, high 85. That's the nation's weather. I'm AccuWeather.com meteorologist LaTroy Thornton.
1: 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I'm John Trout. Federal prosecutors announce hundreds of charges in a sweeping health care fraud crackdown worth billions. Lisa Dwyer has details.
18: The Justice Department announced criminal charges against 455 people as part of another health care fraud crackdown that officials say involved more than $6.5 billion in false claims. In one particularly egregious case, head of the U.S. Centers for Medicare and Medicaid Services, Dr. Mehmet Oz, says a heart doctor in Florida is accused of billing insurers for medically unnecessary cardiovascular screening tests for college student athletes and then rubber stamping the results as normal without reviewing them. In one instance in 2024,
7: the doctor, we believe from the moment he got the image to said it was fine, was 11 seconds.
18: The test results actually revealed a significantly enlarged heart. The teen patient later died on the basketball court.
7: The October EKG was read as normal. The kid was dead a month later.
18: I'm Lisa Dwyer.
1: The U.S. and Iran continue their dispute over whether Tehran has agreed to nuclear inspections. Here's correspondent Sagar Magani.
8: The U.S. and Iran are disagreeing over whether Tehran has agreed to let U.N. inspectors into its nuclear sites. Yesterday, Vice President Vance said that was agreed to during talks in Switzerland.
9: That is a major milestone for the American people.
8: But today, Iran's foreign ministry said U.N. inspectors inspectors are not scheduled to see nuclear sites the U.S. bombed last year.
23: They're wrong. They know they're wrong. They told us inside, and we have it down 100% inspections.
8: President Trump says if Iran had not agreed, he'd cut off talks. Asked when the inspections will happen.
23: There's no rush, but they'll be on the ground at the appropriate time.
8: The dispute came as a UN agency announced an emerging plan to break the Strait of Hormuz bottleneck by evacuating some 11,000 stranded seafarers. Sagar Magani, Washington.
1: It's 18 after. When we return on America in the Morning, sanctions lifted. Iran sells oil in U.S. dollars after these messages.
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1: It's 20 after. America in the Morning continues with a look at Wednesday business. Here's CNBC's Jessica Ettinger.
14: Wall Street opens this morning after a losing day for stocks yesterday and a global tech sell-off. Chipmaker Micron shares tanked 13% by the close yesterday. It will report quarterly results after the closing bell this afternoon. SpaceX, though, a bright spot. It snapped a three-day losing streak. It gained 1% yesterday. Shares, though, did dip below the IPO price, the initial public offering price of $150. Here's a take from Ritholtz Wealth's Josh Brown on CNBC.
15: They're in the stock to begin with, primarily because the stock's going up. So once that stops and goes into reverse, they're not like looking up the 8K and trying to familiarize themselves with, you know, the cash flows. They sell it.
14: Factory job cuts in June neared financial crisis and COVID levels. This is from S&P, the worst since 2009. This even with the Trump administration trying to bring manufacturing back by slapping tariffs on goods imported from overseas. U.S. crude oil back around $73 a barrel as Iran gets something from the U.S. it hasn't gotten since the 1980s. Sanctions lifted and Iranian oil being sold in U.S. dollars. Although the U.S. and Iran are saying two different things about that.
17: President Trump saying this week that Iran's oil revenues would be used to buy U.S. agricultural products, including corn and soybeans. Well, Iran is now pushing back on that claim, with the foreign ministry spokesperson Ismail Barghay saying today Tehran faces no restrictions on how it uses those funds and will also spend the money as it sees fit. President Trump was asked whether he could guarantee the money would not be used to rebuild Iran's military. His response was, we'll see.
14: That's CNBC's Dan Murphy. As prices at the pump fall from Iran war highs, jet fuel has also fallen, but don't expect airfares to come down.
0: I wouldn't expect them to come down. Now that jet fuel prices have dropped, there is no expectation within the industry that you are going to see the airlines say, okay, well, ticket fares are up about 20% compared to last year, roughly speaking. Let's drop it back. That's just not the way it works.
14: CNBC's Phil LeBeau, and he adds,
0: you have two things that drive fares. One is demand, and demand remains relatively strong. Two, supply, and capacity has been limited by the industry this summer. So you don't have an oversupply of seats, and you still have a strong demand market out there. There's no reason to lower the fares. Their airlines won't be doing that.
14: It is day two today of Amazon's four-day Prime sale. Walmart is holding a competing sale. Also on today's watch list, the Fed releases its annual bank stress test results. We also find out sales numbers for new construction homes today.
1: I'm sure you'll have that for us tomorrow morning on America in the Morning. Thank you, CNBC's Jessica Ettinger. It's 24 past. The Supreme Court says Exxon can sue Cuba. Details when America in the Morning continues after these messages.
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3: ExxonMobil can pursue a lawsuit over property seized by Cuba's Castro regime. Julie Walker reports on the decision made by the U.S. Supreme Court.
4: The Supreme Court rules ExxonMobil can sue Cuban state-owned companies in American courts over property on the island nation that was seized after Fidel Castro took power. The decision Tuesday was the second in as many months in favor of U.S. owners of Cuban property that was confiscated by the communist government more than 65 years ago. The outcome in the two cases could be an additional lever for the Trump administration to exert pressure on Cuba, which is already being squeezed by a U.S. oil embargo. I'm Julie Walker.
3: World Cup history is once again made. The first player to score in six tournaments has emerged, Ed Donahue reports.
5: Cristiano Ronaldo became the first player to score in six different World Cup tournaments. He had two goals in Houston for a 5-0 victory over Uzbekistan. The 41-year-old Ronaldo scored his first World Cup goal back in 2006. His fans in Houston were vocal.
6: Portugal! Portugal! Cristiano Ronaldo!
5: Ronaldo rebounded after a disappointing performance in the opening 1-1 draw with Congo.
7: Mejoramos. La vida es así.
5: He says, we improved. That's life. There are trade-offs we face during matches, during life. And the main objective is always to improve. That's what we do. Ronaldo has 10 career World Cup goals, 8 behind the leader, Lionel Messi. I'm Ed Donahue.
3: On this date in history, June 24th, 1948, the Soviet Union began the Berlin blockade, cutting off land access to West Berlin and setting the stage for the historic Berlin airlift. In 1997, the U.S. Air Force reported that the infamous Roswell incident involved a military balloon project, not extraterrestrials. Seems to be some debate of late on that one. America in the Morning for Wednesday, June 24th, 2026 is produced by Tom Cusick. I'm John Trout. This is Westwood One.
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14: 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They crossed perilous seas, leaving all that they had behind. Their names were McKenna, Gambino, and Wang. They came from different lands, and they spoke different tongues, but they all shared the same dream, America. They came for freedom, for opportunity, and traffic and weather together on the sevens. We won't let them down. So tune in McKenna, Gambino, and Wang for traffic and weather updates on the sevens for your commute. 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
28: 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Right now in Albuquerque, 72 degrees. The CRIT unit of the Valencia County Sheriff's Office was granted a search warrant on a property in the 600 block of Wanda Court in Los Lunas.

0: and east of Highway 285, just east of Klein's Corners. The fire threatens a wind farm and structures within the area. Crews from Torrance County, Santa Fe, and Moriarty are all assisting with the fire. Valencia County fire officials are also deploying one of their 3,000-gallon support tenders. There are no evacuations at this time. Another fire just west of Klein's Corners, the Osita Draw Fire, is now 100% contained and burned a total of 10 acres. New Mexico's City Different will celebrate 250 in a big way. KKOB's Mike Gaba tells us how.
1: The City of Santa Fe, the Kiwanis Club of Santa Fe, and the New Mexico Semi-Quincentennial Commission announced Santa Fe's 4th of July fireworks and drone show will serve as the official New Mexico spirit celebration of America's 250th anniversary. The event will be featuring a 400 drone aerial show followed by a fireworks show finale. The shows are free to attend and they'll take place July 4th at Franklin E. Miles Park. The gates open at 4 p.m. with activities and more leading up to the drone and fireworks show, which begins at approximately 9:20 p.m. Mike Gaba, News Radio, KKOB.
0: Well, country artist Bailey Zimmerman is addressing charges filed in connection with a canceled show in New Mexico last month. Zimmerman apologized to the Pueblo of Sandia and to fans, saying he regrets what happened and is taking the situation seriously. He faces charges of criminal damage to property and falsely obtaining services after an incident at Sandia Resort and Casino led to an estimated $16,000 in damages. Authorities confirm an arrest warrant is still active as the case remains ongoing. A new report is highlighting health insurance challenges in New Mexico. About 1 in 10 residents in the state lacks health coverage, a rate higher than the national average. That puts New Mexico among the states with the biggest gaps in insurance coverage. Researchers say affordability and access continue to be key factors driving those numbers. The data reflects broader trends as more Americans navigate rising health care costs and coverage decisions. Stay tuned for another news update coming in 30 minutes. I'm Francina Walker on this Wednesday morning, June 24th.
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6: It is 5:37 this morning. Bob Clark with you here on 96.3 News Radio, KKOB. It's Wednesday, June 24th. DC down the hall. Candy Cruz sitting right here in front of my face. Traffic coming up here in just a mere moments. Good morning, DC. And good morning to you, Candy Cruz. How are you doing this morning?
7: Doing all right, buddy. How are you?
6: I'm fine. We have Francina in for Zoltan this morning doing the news. I had a feeling Zoltan wasn't here when I drove up the ramp this morning and didn't see his obnoxiously large Texas licensed plated truck parked backward, taking up 2.5 spots.
7: With the lights still on.
6: Yes.
7: Francine, blinding you as you drive up the ramp.
6: Francine is even a polite parker.
7: She is. Yes, she really is. You're such a treasure, Francine.
6: And I am happy to see Darren the traffic shark back in his rightful place after being left at home by you on Monday and Tuesday.
7: He was just in the wrong bag.
6: Yeah.
7: I got a lot of bags.
6: So he was.
7: We all have a lot of stuff in them.
6: He spent the last 2 days at home stuffed in a bag, but it just happened to be the wrong bag.
7: Yeah.
6: And then now we have another shark, a keychain. That's a baby shark. It is for sure. It's a tiny one.
7: It's a little phone shark.
6: Apparently attached to some sort of keychain-like apparatus.
7: Yeah.
6: That you have connected to your phone, which for some reason has a hook on the back of it.
7: Well, that's so you don't fling it around. That's just a phone hook. They're pretty common now, but that just keeps, you know, it's just something to hold on to. I'm a phone flinger because I flail a lot. I flail my arms. Mm-hmm. So oftentimes I find that my phone travels out of my hand and crashes onto the ground. So that's just a little hook to help you hold on to it.
6: Okay. I have big hands, so I don't need any help holding onto my phone.
7: Well, you've got a big phone too.
6: Well, I've got
7: with a rubberized grip.
6: Well, no, it's the OtterBox. It's the protective OtterBox. It makes your phone almost indestructible.
7: Yeah, I've got one of those.
6: And then plus the screen protector.
7: Yeah, I've got one of those too. I do still break them every, you know, I get like a 5-pack and I go through it like 1 5-pack about 2 months.
6: Wow. It doesn't sound like in that little finger hook on the back of your phone works very well, then if you still

0: break stuff.
1: Well, it's still fun to hold on to.
0: Okay, gotcha. All right, let's get an update on the start of our Wednesday morning traffic here on News Radio KKOB.
2: Not really seeing much in the way of problems as far as traffic goes so far this morning. You do want to watch your speed. I-25 both directions in the construction zone, but I-40 looks good. Albuquerque to Santa Fe, I-25 looks good in both directions there. South of the city, I-25 between Albuquerque and Los Lunas. Don't see any problems in either direction there.
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4: Good morning. Summer heat does not let up this afternoon. A high of 92 degrees in Santa Fe, 99 in Albuquerque. Increasing clouds throughout the afternoon will give way to a slight thunderstorm chance and maybe some light showers overnight tonight. A low of 62 degrees in Santa Fe, 68 in Albuquerque.
0: Here in Albuquerque this morning, we do have a temperature right now with partly cloudy skies of 69 degrees. Man, that is warm for this early in the morning. It's 66 in Rio Rancho. Elsewhere around the state, 61 is the temperature in Farmington. It's 77 down in Socorro, where it hit like 105 yesterday. 63 is the temperature in Grants. Over in the East Mountains in Edgewood, it's 66 degrees. And right now up in Santa Fe, it's 65. We'll have another check on traffic coming up at 547. Plus, stay tuned. This morning's news headlines are next on 96.3 News Radio KKOB.
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0: .545 is the time this morning in our news headlines. The Senate approves a War Powers Resolution previously passed by the House. That's a non-binding measure calling for the end of the war in Iran. Yeah, it's what the peace talks are all about. Pentagon to ask Congress for an additional $80 billion to cover costs of the war. U.S. eases travel restrictions on Iran's World Cup soccer team. DOJ charges 15 people, including 11 illegal aliens, in a SNAP benefits fraud scheme. The DOJ accusing a New Mexico medical transport company of Medicaid fraud to the tune of about $2 million. New Mexico Department of Health reports mosquitoes carrying the West Nile virus have been found in Bernalillo County. Crews battling a wildfire near Klein's Corner this morning. Klein's Corners. APD investigating a fatal crash at I-40 eastbound on-ramp at Eubank. An Albuquerque man pleads guilty to federal charges for pointing a laser at a BCSO helicopter multiple times in 2025. Suspect in the Santa Fe mall shooting this past weekend turns himself into police. City of Albuquerque formally opens the new pedestrian crossing downtown at 1st and Central as part of the rail trail project. In sports, the Washington Wizards select BYU star A.J. Dabansa with the first overall pick in the NBA draft. And the Isotopes, they begin the second half of the PCL season last night at home with an 11-3 win over the Salt Lake Bees. Absolutely. Bob Clark along with Dale Cornelius, Candy Cruz, 96.3 News Radio, KKOB. Yeah, so the first half of the season in the PCL wrapped up on Sunday. Second half, so it's a fresh start for everybody. Everybody's 0-0 as the second half got started last night. So the Isotopes with that winner, 1-0.
1: Wonderful news.
0: Yes, and they actually spent much of the first half in first place as well. At one point, they were 25-16 and I think had a 2 or 3 game lead over Oklahoma City in the division for the first half championship. But they petered a little bit down the end, finished 14-20 to go 39-36, and it was Oklahoma City, the Comets, who ended up winning the first half.
19: It is also a living tribute.
1: Just got to wait for it.
0: So the first half winners of the PCL will host the second half winners, and hopefully that'll be the Topes, in a best-of-three league championship series that begins on September 22nd. And then the AAA National Championship game will be played in Las Vegas on Saturday, September 26th, coming up. So Isotopes, one of the best young prospects they have for the Colorado Rockies, and DC's our resident Rockies fan, so he knows all about them. Charlie Condon. Well, it'll be interesting to see how long it takes for him to be called up here in the second half, because he's starting to put it all together.
20: He is. He's looking good. And I'd expect it to be sooner than later, to be honest.
0: Yeah, that would be a big blow to the Topes if they lost Charlie Condon, but that's what AAA baseball teams are for, developing young players to eventually get the opportunity.
1: Part of the deal.
0: It is very much so part of the deal. I remember the old Dukes, when I first moved here in 90, so this could have been the 91 season, I think. It was either 91 or 92, but I went to a Dukes game, and back-to-back-to-back in the order for the Dukes, so let's say batting second, batting third, batting fourth, was Raul Mondesi, Eric Quiros, and Mike Piazza.
1: Oh, wow.
20: That's awesome.
0: That wasn't a bad day at the ballpark back
16: That's
0: then, was it?
16: Not at all.
0: Yeah, they went on to, they all went on to be pretty good.
1: That's what I hear.
0: Major leaguers, and of course, Eric Karras' son now plays third base for the Colorado Rockies.
1: Nice.
0: And he spent some time with the Isotopes. It all comes full circle there, Andy Cruz. All right, let's get an update on traffic here on 96.3 News Radio KKOB.
2: Not really seeing much in the way of problems as far as traffic goes so far this morning. You do want to watch your speed. I-25 both directions in the construction zone, but I-40 looks good. Albuquerque to Santa Fe, I-25 looks good in both directions there. South of the city, I-25 between Albuquerque and Los Lunas. Don't see any problems in either direction there.
4: Good morning. Summer heat does not let up this afternoon. A high of 92 degrees in Santa Fe, 99 in Albuquerque. Increasing clouds throughout the afternoon will give way to a slight thunderstorm chance and maybe some light showers overnight tonight. A low of 62 degrees in Santa Fe, 68 in Albuquerque.
0: Here in Albuquerque right now, we do have a temperature this morning of 68 degrees with partly cloudy skies. It's 66 in Rio Rancho. Elsewhere around the state this morning, we do have a temperature of 61 degrees, 77 down in Socorro, 63 degrees in Grants, it's 66 over in the East Mountains in Edgewood. And right now in Santa Fe, the temperature in the capital is 65 degrees. It's 550 here on 96.3 News Radio KKOB.
18: 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And when the weather turns, our forecast is New Mexico's certified most accurate.
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0: All right, the stock market was down on Tuesday, yesterday afternoon at the closing bell. The Dow was down 46 points, S&P was down 107 points, and the NASDAQ, which has been having a tough week, down 580 points. This morning, we're up a little bit across the board. Right now, Dow futures are up 13 points, S&P up 17, and NASDAQ is up 141 points. And we'll have the opening numbers for you coming up next hour, or later this morning, I should say, at 7:43 when we do our stock and business update with Lee Munson from Portfolio Wealth Advisors. 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Bob Clark, along with Dale Cornelius, Candy Cruz, and her pill bottle, 96.3 News Radio KKOB. You're putting in earrings right now. Did you? But so I thought maybe you were getting your daily medication out. But do you have?
1: No,
0: your...
1: I keep earrings and broken fingernails in the pill
0: bottle.
1: Okay,
0: that's what I was going to ask. That was my fear.
1: Look at all the extra room. It's just smart.
0: Well, one day you might be
1: it's very
0: popping
1: secure.
0: One day you might think you're popping a pill, and it's an earring.
1: I feel like they're very differently shaped. This is a large T-Rex.
0: Yeah, well, yeah, that might be true.
1: Where a pill is a small circular object.
0: I still would think it's a risk anytime you combine clipped fingernails and earrings in a pill bottle with actual medication that you take every day.
1: I like to live dangerously, Bob.
0: I guess so. And nuts. Anyway, hey, Summer Vacay Payday, new contest that's now underway. And you can go to our website and enter. You have until July 12th. To enter, and we're going to have five winners. This is a national contest for Cumulus, and you can win $1,000.
1: Ooh, sweet.
0: Yeah, that can always come in handy for staycation, a weekend getaway, help pay for some flights.
1: Right.
0: Go to some music festivals, things like that. So
1: that's 1 week on the beach, buddy.
0: Again, July 12th is the deadline to enter, so go to our website and just click on the Summer Vacay Payday logo there on the homepage at newsradiokkob.com. DC, I'm getting the feeling we're getting closer. We've got some big news.
20: I think you're right about that.
0: Yeah.
20: Very
0: close. There's a meeting later this morning for the producers.
20: Yes, there is.
0: In the building at 10:30 in the studio, in the regular studio, because we are ready to make the switchback.
1: Oh, thank God. Woo!
0: Now, there was no indication in that email as to when that's going to happen, but we're ready. The phone lines are back up and working, and I guess they might have a few things to clean up in there a little bit, get things organized. But
1: oh, happy day.
0: For the most part.
1: I'm glee-ridden.
0: So I don't know. What's your hunch, DC, after the meeting today? Will they try to make the change at some point before this week is out? Or do
20: I
0: we
20: think
0: just
20: so.
0: Start fresh next Monday? Because I would prefer next Monday, because that means you and I would be right on the over-under, and Candy would be wrong.
20: I got that extra guy.
1: Well, that's a very selfish reason.
0: Well, yes, it is, actually. And plus, that way we can make Jerry and Terry Travis the guinea pigs this weekend to make sure everything's working right.
20: Well, that's one way to go about it.
1: That may backfire as well.
20: Yeah, that's what I was thinking.
0: All right.
20: I think BV's going to do a trial run today, though.
0: A trial run today? Who's going to do BV?
20: I believe
0: so.
1: Okay. So maybe tomorrow.
0: Yeah, well, if everything goes well.
1: Oh, magical heavenly day.
0: Woo. Oh, okay, well, gee, thanks. I'm glad you enjoyed your time sitting in here with me.
1: It's the fan.
0: Sure it is.
1: I miss the fan.
0: 5:57, let's get an update on traffic here on 96.3 News Radio KQB with Carlisle. He likes me.
3: Traffic moving very well so far this morning. No crashes to report. You are going to want to watch your speed. I-25 in the construction zone. But I-40 looks good. Your river crossings, Paseo, Alameda, Montaño, they're all moving up to speed. North of town, I-25 between Albuquerque and Santa Fe. Not seeing any problems in either direction.
6: Good morning. Summer heat does not let up this afternoon. A high of 92 degrees in Santa Fe, 99 in Albuquerque. Increasing clouds throughout the afternoon will give way to a slight thunderstorm chance and maybe some light showers overnight tonight. A low of 62 degrees in Santa Fe, 68 in Albuquerque.
0: Here in Albuquerque right now, we do have partly cloudy skies. The temperature is 68 degrees, 65 in Rio Rancho. Elsewhere around the state this morning, 61 is the temperature in Farmington. It's 77 down in Socorro, 63 in Grant. It is 66 degrees in the East Mountains in Edgewood. And right now up in Santa Fe, the temperature in the capital is 64 degrees. Thanks for being with us on this Wednesday morning. Stay tuned. 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
7: Mornings get busy fast. 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And when the weather turns, our forecast is New Mexico's certified most accurate.
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16: From ABC News, I'm Sherry Preston. An Iranian diplomat is now rejecting comments from the head of the International Atomic Energy Agency, who said earlier today his inspectors would be going to Iran to look over nuclear sites. President Trump is expected to huddle today with Republicans on Capitol Hill as confusion continues over exactly what is contained in the Memorandum of Understanding. Here's ABC's Rachel Scott.
17: The Trump administration says a deal has been reached to allow inspections of Iran's nuclear facilities, but Iran flat out denies it.
19: They're wrong. They know they're wrong. They told us inside, and we have it down 100% inspections. And if they were right, I'd cancel the meetings right now.
17: The head of the UN's nuclear agency signaling Iran's nuclear sites would be inspected.
32: Whether this happens today after tomorrow, or in 1 week, or in 10 days.
17: But it's unclear when.
16: While at the Capitol, President Trump will sign the new housing bill into law that bans big Wall Street investors from buying up single-family homes. In Texas, the family of a woman killed by a Tesla driver has now filed a lawsuit against the driver and the car maker.
33: Local and federal investigators have yet to determine why a Tesla Model 3 slammed into the Houston area home where Martha Avila lived. Her son-in-law, Justin Barber, doesn't want people to jump to conclusions.
34: This world has enough animosity amongst parties.
33: At the same time, says Avila's daughter, Jennifer,
35: I just want some justice.
33: The couple is suing the driver and Tesla for undisclosed damages.
16: The driver says the autopilot malfunctioned, a claim that has yet to be verified. Europe's life-threatening heat wave continues. ABC's James Longman is sweating it out in London.
36: In France, it was the hottest day on record. Icons of Paris, the Eiffel Tower and the Louvre had to close early to keep tourists safe. With hundreds of schools closed and trains cancelled, crowds are flocking to lakes and rivers to beat the heat.
16: That, however, has led to a surge in drowning deaths in London. The hot weather has caused them to cancel the changing of the guard all week. 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
38: 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Santa Fe police have arrested a teenager in connection with a shooting at the Santa Fe Place Mall. KKOB's Natasha Leyva has the latest.
39: 17-year-old Cesar Darris was taken into custody early Tuesday morning after calling police to turn himself in. Officers located him on Chestnut Street and arrested him without incident. He's facing charges including aggravated battery with a deadly weapon and unlawful possession of a handgun. The arrest was tied to a June 20th shooting at the Santa Fe Place Mall, where a man was shot in the leg and taken to the hospital with non-life-threatening injuries. Police say the investigation is ongoing as they search for a second suspect. Natasha Leyva, News Radio, KKOB.
38: Residents and business owners in Bernalillo County are being invited to a public meeting about an upcoming road project. The 4th Street Road Diet Reconstruction Project will bring changes to traffic flow and infrastructure between Ortega Road and Alameda Boulevard. Plans include narrowing the roadway to one lane in each direction, adding a center turn lane, and building new sidewalks, bike lanes, and drainage systems. County staff will present details and answer questions during the meeting, which will take place on June 30th at the Raymond G. Sanchez Community Center. And speaking of roadways, a reminder to all drivers who've been navigating the I-25 construction project, beginning as early as this Sunday, significant traffic delays will occur with the beginning of the demolition of the Montgomery Boulevard Bridge. According to NMDOT, the stretch of the interstate will look completely different by next week, with north and southbound lanes closing completely for about 5 days. Demolition work will take place overnight from 8 p.m. to 6 a.m., and drivers are being warned to expect significant delays and plan for alternate routes off of I-25. A map provided by NMDOT indicates drivers will be detoured off the interstate and onto the Pan American frontage road at the Montgomery Boulevard off-ramps. Drivers will then be able to re-enter the freeway using the on-ramps. For eastbound Montgomery traffic, an alternate route will detour traffic to Comanche through Carlisle Boulevard and Jefferson Street. For westbound Montgomery, traffic will be detoured via Culture Drive and Edith Boulevard. A group of Albuquerque alumni and legal community members are speaking out about the leadership of the UNM Law School.
0: They're asking the university's provost not to renew Dean Camille Carey's contract. Supporters of the request point to declining applications from New Mexico students and say more out-of-state students are being admitted. They've also raised concerns about how certain administrative issues have been handled. UNM says it will review the concerns through its standard evaluation process before making a decision. Mike Gaven, News Radio, KKOB.
38: The city of Albuquerque and Bernalillo County operate a joint mosquito control program providing surveillance and treatment services across Bernalillo County. Recently, mosquitoes infected with West Nile virus have been detected in Bernalillo County. Here's KKOB's Michael Carlisle with more.
1: The infected mosquitoes were collected via routine monitoring at locations near the Rio Grande. The University of New Mexico Center for Global Health performed testing and confirmation. Nick Peterson, City of Albuquerque Urban Biology Division Manager, says that while mosquitoes are not currently widespread due to dry conditions, they continue to see them concentrated in wet areas. Mosquitoes with West Nile virus can pass the virus to humans and other animals, including birds and horses, through a bite. Peterson reminds the public that as monsoon season approaches, it's very important for residents to check their yards and neighborhoods for standing water that could become a mosquito breeding source. Michael Carlisle, News Radio KKOB.
38: Stand by for more of the morning show with Bob Clark. Traffic and weather are together next on the 7s. From your New Mexico Honda Dealers News Desk, I'm Francina Walker, 96.3 News Radio KKOB.
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2: 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Good morning. Bob Clark with you here on 96.3 News Radio KKOB. The ringleader of the massive DWI bribery scandal appears in federal court yesterday. We'll tell you what happened in just a moment. But first, let's get an update on traffic and weather together every 10 minutes here on News Radio KKOB. Michael Carlisle.
5: Traffic flowing well here in the metro so far this morning. You are going to want to watch your speed in the I-25 construction zone, but I-40 looks good. Paseo, Alameda, Montaño, those river crossings are moving up to speed. I-25 between Albuquerque and Los Lunas, not seeing any problems in either direction.
7: Good morning. Summer heat does not let up this afternoon. A high of 92 degrees in Santa Fe, 99 in Albuquerque. Increasing clouds throughout the afternoon will give way to a slight thunderstorm chance and maybe some light showers overnight tonight. A low of 62 degrees in Santa Fe, 68 in Albuquerque.
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2: In court, Bob Clark along with Dale Cornelius, Candy Cruz, 96.3 News Radio, KKOB. This case has been kind of quiet for a while, but the DWI bribery scandal back in the news yesterday afternoon because the so-called ringleader of the decades-long massive DWI bribery scandal appeared in federal court. The judge was looking for an update on the case. And, of course, Thomas Clear, who's now since been disbarred, he has pled guilty about a year ago and to a host of federal crimes, including RICO conspiracy charges, which is very mafioso.
18: Yep.
2: I mean, that's the whole reason RICO exists.
18: Yep.
2: As the feds many years ago looking to take down the mafia. But this case, as we've talked about over the past couple of years, is very mafia-like in terms of the structure and everything. So RICO charges are certainly warranted in this case. Outside of federal court, Thomas Clear with his attorney, Thomas Clear, no comment. His attorney did have a few things to say, more on that in a moment. But the federal judge in this case, Matthew Garcia, asked prosecutors about Clear's status since he's pled guilty more than a year ago. He just kind of called everyone in to get an update on what's going on.
18: Right.
2: It's like, okay, when can we expect him to appear before this court for sentencing?
18: Yeah.
2: And federal prosecutors said it still could be several months. And in fact, it could be early next year in 2027. None of the 13 people who've pled guilty in this case have been sentenced yet. Clear's defense attorney, his name is Thomas Clark, no relation. And he was asked about the victims in this case, and he said that really he views the victim here as the trust in our institutions being broken by Thomas Clear. He says, quote, "The harm is to our trust in society, trust in institutions, trust in the legal system, and trust in law enforcement. And those are the things that my client has a great deal of remorse about, in terms of what he did to undermine the trust in those systems." So 13 people have been charged and pleaded guilty in federal court regarding this DWI bribery scandal. And those who admitted guilt in the scheme, including 11 former law enforcement officers, but of course also Thomas Clear, his paralegal, Ricardo Rick Mendez, who basically was the one who took care of all of the details in his office there. And then also Albuquerque attorney Rudy Chavez pled guilty to some charges in this case as well. But again, none of the defendants who have pled guilty are awaiting sentencing yet. And again, based on what the federal prosecutors were saying yesterday regarding Thomas Clear and when he may be sentenced, we have no answers, obviously, on when some of the others might be sentenced, although there seemed to be an indication that some of the other people who have pled guilty will end up being sentenced before Thomas Clear. Because as the ringleader, he's got
18: the best for last.
2: He's got the information. But no, I mean, he's the one, I mean,
18: cooperating.
2: Well, they're all cooperating, but he's the one that started this thing over 30 years ago. So he knows where all the bodies are buried. And I'm sure some of the others do as well. And that's one of the reasons why it's a situation where he, the defendants, the reason they haven't been sentenced yet, it's most likely just because the prosecutors continue to get as much information as possible for them. Once they're sentenced and they go off to Leavenworth or wherever it is they're going to end up, then that's pretty much the end of it.
12: Gotcha.
2: So that's why they've held off on sentencing as they continue to talk. And I can only think that, you know, if you're a current or retired law enforcement officer or an attorney or maybe a judge, who knows how deep this goes. I mean, 30 plus years.
12: That's a lot.
2: Yeah.
12: It's a lot of time to...
2: But if you are someone who knows that you were involved in this and your name hasn't been implicated yet and you haven't received a phone call, they got to be sweating bullets. No, really.
12: Oh, well, yeah.
2: Because they probably know it's just a matter of time. Because every one of these defendants who've pled guilty more and most of them a year or more ago.
12: Right.
2: I mean, they're talking. They're not going down by themselves.
12: No.
2: Not by a long shot.
12: No.
2: So, for those who have been waiting for
12: what a mess, man.
2: The door knock or the phone to ring or to get a text message or to see the feds show up at your front door and you open up and say, "What took you so long?" You know?
12: Live in fear.
2: Yeah. You would think. They're very, very nervous. And I'm sure there are people who are involved in this scandal 20, 30 years ago who no longer with us. Maybe they passed away as well. So, all right, it was a hot one yesterday, and we did officially hit 100 degrees here in Albuquerque again. So that's twice now in 6 days that we've hit 100 degrees here in the month of June. Historically, the average first 100-degree reading in Albuquerque is June 27th, and we usually only hit, if we do hit 100 degrees in June, it's usually just once. And then the rest of them are usually in July.
12: Gotcha.
2: But we only average like 3 to 5 every year of 100-degree temperatures. Of course, it was just 2 years or 3 years ago when we hit 17, 15 of them in the month of July and none in June. The other two were in August. But we hit triple digits in many of the usual spots that you would suspect. I saw on the news yesterday, just down the road in Los Lunas, they hit a high of 104.
12: Did they really?
2: In Los Lunas.
12: Oh, my gosh.
2: And then 104 in Socorro, 104 in TRC, down in Las Cruces, pretty much the same, 106 degrees in Roswell. You get the idea. Yeah. Tucumcari, Clovis, Carlsbad. Now, today, apparently, we're supposed to be around 97 or 98 degrees in Albuquerque, so another hot day. But Thursday and Friday, we might see the temperatures come down a little bit, maybe to around 90 or 91 degrees, because there's a chance we might have a tick up in monsoon activity.
12: Excellent news.
2: Well, we'll see. We don't know. I mean, we could see plenty of monsoon storms and maybe not get any rain out of
12: it. That's
2: always
12: true.
2: Yeah. Could be those Vergas storms. But anyway,
12: those are such a tease.
2: Make sure your rain barrels are ready.
12: Oh, it's all set up. I guess, can't wait to prove people wrong.
2: I guess in
12: I'm just
2: Thursday and Friday. Thursday apparently is our biggest chance of monsoon.
12: Okay.
2: Somebody texted yesterday and brought up a very good point. Why don't you just test the barrels to see if they'll hold?
12: Oh,
2: fill them with water.
12: That's not as fun.
2: Okay. Because I mean, how long is it going to take to get the amount of water?
12: That's the whole roof's worth, so it should happen in one rain.
2: The gutter systems.
12: Yeah.
2: They should fill
12: all
2: up.
12: All of them fill up that one barrel. The other two barrels just have tiny parts of the roof that it covers. But the majority of the roof is all going to one barrel, so that one is the one that I'm going to tape and send to people who have doubted me.
2: Your father.
12: My doubters. Yeah.
2: What if it doesn't work? Are you still going to tape it and send
12: it
2: to him?
12: No, I'm going to pretend
2: right?
12: I wasn't home at all that day.
2: Okay. That's what
12: nobody
2: I thought.
12: Nobody knows what happened.
2: Although
12: I feel like Nate might rat me out. Because
2: your dad strikes me as a man of great knowledge.
12: Oh, yes, he is.
2: And wisdom.
12: Yes.
2: And experience.
12: Yes.
2: A former firefighter. He knows water.
12: Right. He told me exactly how much it was going to weigh. So.
2: Exactly. But I am rooting for you that the rain barrels do hold, because I'd hate to see them break again.
12: I put so much time and effort into that stupid platform.
2: And you have so many other things that you need to be focused on.
12: Painted it to match the house.
2: Instead of constantly working on rain barrel platforms. All right, so the World Cup party shifts to downtown Albuquerque starting today. The city is hosting the World Cup watch parties at Civic Plaza starting today, pretty much through the end of the World Cup, coming up on July 19th is when the championship game is going to be played. But today, and you can get the schedule every day at cabq.gov, but they're going to have three sessions, including one this morning at 8 o'clock, and then this afternoon 1 to 3, and then this evening 7 to 9. The U.S. team doesn't play again until tomorrow night. It'll be their third match. They're 2-0 so far, so they wrap up group play against Turkey. Turkey. And that's going to be in Los Angeles at the SoFi Stadium. And that's going to start at 8 o'clock our time, mountain time here. So they're in this group with Australia and Paraguay and, of course, Turkey. So today, those three sessions, and then they'll also pretty much daily starting today through July 7th, and then July 9th, 10th, 11th, 14th, 15th, 18th, and then the 19th. You can get to CABQ.gov. The city, along with the county, is also hosting the second drive-in movie of the summer out at Balloon Fiesta Park tonight. And that will, the gates open at 6 o'clock. They'll have food trucks there, and you can watch the movie from the comfort of your own vehicle. You can bring your own lawn chairs as well and sit in a designated area right near the movie screen, nice. Your choice. And the showing tonight, the first showing 2 weeks ago, was Jurassic Park.
13: Oh, man.
2: This one's a Goofy movie.
13: Okay.
2: I'm assuming it's about Goofy?
13: I would assume that. I think that's a fair assumption.
15: It movies. Is correct.
2: Okay. So, oh, it sounds like a father of a young child who's seen it.
15: I have been around
13: our resident movie expert.
2: Yes, exactly. Oh, back in the day, I could have told you all about Barney, the dinosaur.
13: Ah, the worst one, too.
2: I love you. Anyway, the gates open. The gates open at 6 o'clock, and then it says here the movies start promptly at 8:30. And then there are two more movies coming up in July, July 8th and then July 22nd. All right, let's get an update on traffic and weather together every 10 minutes here on News Radio KKOB.
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5: Traffic flowing well here in the metro so far this morning. You're going to want to watch your speed in the I-25 construction zone, but I-40 looks good. Paseo, Alameda, Montaño, those river crossings are moving up to speed. I-25 between Albuquerque and Los Lunas, not seeing any problems in either direction.
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7: Good morning. Summer heat does not let up this afternoon. A high of 92 degrees in Santa Fe, 99 in Albuquerque. Increasing clouds throughout the afternoon will give way to a slight thunderstorm chance and maybe some light showers overnight tonight. A low of 62 degrees in Santa Fe, 68 in Albuquerque.
2: You're in Albuquerque right now. We do have a temperature this morning of 69 degrees at 66 in Rio Rancho, and it's also 66 up in Santa Fe. All right, we don't have a brand new sweet deal for you coming up later this week, but previous sweet deals that are still available, including one for Calibers and their youth camps, which are underway right now. These are two-day camps, 10 to 2 p.m. each day, 10 a.m. to 2 p.m. Lunch is provided ages 8 to 12. And normally they would cost you $80, but you can get them for $40 right now. Just go to our website and you can purchase anytime. 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Just click on the Sweet Deal logo. They still have two more camps here in June, the 25th and 29th, and then six more in July. July 1st, July 7th, 16th, 20th, 23rd, and also 28th. And the camps are at the Cutler Northeast Albuquerque location. In our news headlines for you this morning, the Senate approves a war powers resolution previously passed by the House. This is a non-binding measure calling for the end of the war with Iran. Pentagon to ask Congress for an additional $80 billion to cover costs of the war. U.S. eases travel restrictions on Iran's World Cup team while it's here in the U.S. for the tournament. DOJ charges 15 people, including 11 illegal aliens, in a SNAP benefits fraud scheme. DOJ accuses a New Mexico medical transport company of Medicaid fraud to the tune of $2 million. New Mexico Department of Health reports mosquitoes carrying West Nile virus have been found in Bernalillo County. Crews battling a wildfire near Klein's Corners that briefly closed I-40 in both directions yesterday. APD investigating a fatal crash at I-40 that happened on the eastbound on-ramp at Eubank yesterday afternoon. That caused a big traffic headache for several hours as well. An Albuquerque man pleads guilty to to federal charges for pointing a laser at a BCSO helicopter multiple times in 2025. Suspect in a Santa Fe mall shooting last weekend turns himself into police. In sports, Washington Wizards select BYU star A.J. Dabansa with the first overall pick in the NBA draft. And Isotopes, they begin the second half of the PCL season with a victory at home last night, 11-3 over Salt Lake. Those are your headlines right now on 96.3 News Radio KKOB.
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2: All right, the stock market was down on Tuesday. Yesterday afternoon at the closing bell, the Dow was down 46 points. S&P was down 107. And the NASDAQ continues to have a tough start to the week. The NASDAQ was down 580 points yesterday. We're up a little bit across the board this morning. The Dow's up 30 points. S&P is up 20 points. And NASDAQ right now is up 165 points. We'll have those opening numbers for you coming up next hour at 743. We'll do our stock and business update with Lee Munson from Portfolio Wealth Advisors. Lee is back from a two-week trip to Greece.
12: Oh, man.
2: With the fam. So
12: jealous.
2: Whenever he travels and then comes back, he always likes to talk about that first in terms of what he saw on his trip as it relates to money and the local economies there and the attitudes of people. And, of course, as we do know, at the airport, some dude asked him, oh, you're from Albuquerque, and he asked him about Breaking Bad.
12: That sounds about right.
2: Sure. That's, it happens a lot. All right, so our nation's 250th birthday coming up July 4th, New Mexico's biggest celebration, as always, will be the city of Albuquerque's Freedom 4th fireworks celebration at Balloon Fiesta Park. But there's another 250th celebration coming up this Saturday at Balloon Fiesta Park. It's called Freedom Celebration 2026, and this is being hosted by Calvary Church. And our good friend Steve Stucker is a co-host of the event, and he's going to be joining us in studio coming up today in the 9 o'clock hour. And, of course, Steve, also one of the 250 flag honorees.
12: I nominated Steve.
2: Oh, you're the one who nominated Steve?
12: I may have been. I'm probably one of several people who nominated Steve.
2: Okay, yeah. Does a lot of great work in the community and has for many, many years.
12: He's just an amazing guy.
2: In terms of animals, and then, of course, his nonprofit that he created, Beds for Kids. So we'll look forward to seeing Steve today at 9 o'clock. Let's get an update on traffic. Here's Michael Carlisle on 96.3 News Radio KQOB.
5: Traffic continues to move very well here in the metro so far this morning. No crashes to report. You do want to watch your speed. I-25 in the construction zone. And you will see a little bit of a slowdown both directions of Coors near Montaño. I-40 looks good. Paseo Alameda and Montaño, those river crossings, all moving up to speed right now.
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3: Good morning. Summer heat does not let up this afternoon. A high of 92 degrees in Santa Fe, 99 in Albuquerque. Increasing clouds throughout the afternoon will give way to a slight thunderstorm chance and maybe some light showers overnight tonight. A low of 62 degrees in Santa Fe, 68 in Albuquerque.
2: Here in Albuquerque right now, we do have a temperature this morning of 69 degrees at 66 in Rio Rancho and 67 in Santa Fe. 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
6: 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I'm Francina Walker. The Canyon Venado fire is now estimated at 20 acres with 0% containment. The fire is located south of I-40 and east of Highway 285, just east of Klein's Corners. The fire threatens a wind farm and structures within the area. Crews from Torrance County, Santa Fe, and Moriarty are all assisting with the fire. Valencia County fire officials are also deploying one of their 3,000-gallon support tenders. There are no evacuations at this time. Another fire just west of Klein's Corners, the Osita Draw Fire, is now 100% contained and burned 10 acres. Richard and Lindsay Bolden say they have dealt with harassment from Andrea Padilla Garcia for a long time. The Southwest Albuquerque neighbors claim Padilla Garcia has targeted them for at least a year, throwing items into their yard and leading the Boldens to spend more than $1,000 on security. KKOB's Mike Gaba has more of the story.
8: They state that her behavior has specifically included throwing broken glass, frozen food, a MacBook, metal poles, and wood over their fence and dumped nail polish on it. Another neighbor, Lawrence Lovato, said he has lived in the neighborhood for about a year, and what he has seen stands out from anything he has experienced before. He said he has called police multiple times. He hopes the latest arrest leads to help for Padilla Garcia. She remains in jail and faced charges of battery and aggravated assault. Mike Gaba, News Radio, KKOB.
6: APD's fatal crash investigation team responded to a crash yesterday afternoon about 4:30 involving a single vehicle at Eubank and the I-40 eastbound on-ramp. A preliminary investigation indicates the vehicle was traveling at a slow speed on the eastbound I-40 off-ramp and proceeded through the intersection on Eubank Northeast. The vehicle then continued through the intersection and traveled down the embankment toward I-40 eastbound traffic. The vehicle came to rest on the shoulder of I-40. The male driver was transported to the hospital where he was pronounced deceased. New data shows New Mexico's unemployment rate held steady in May but remains higher than this time last year. KKOB's Natasha Leyva breaks it down for us.
9: The state's unemployment rate was 4.9%, unchanged from April, but up 4% from 1 year ago. Nationally, the rate is lower at 4.3%. Overall, the state added about 2,300 jobs compared to last year, with most growth coming from private sector industries like retail, transportation, and health services. However, some sectors, including construction, financial services, and information, saw job losses. Economists say these numbers matter because the reflection of both job growth and ongoing challenges in key industries that could impact hiring and wages across the state. Natasha Leyva, News Radio, KKOB.
6: Country music artist Bailey Zimmerman is responding after charges were filed against him in Bernalillo County. Zimmerman issued a statement apologizing to the Pueblo of Sandia and his fans following a canceled show at the resort in May. He says he takes full responsibility for what happened. Zimmerman is facing charges of criminal damage to property

0: reportedly caused about $16,000 worth of damage overall, including trashing his hotel room. But this was the statement he released yesterday through his attorney. He's hired a local attorney, I guess, out of Santa Fe. I want to address the events surrounding my canceled show in New Mexico in May and the reports that have followed. First things first, I want to apologize to the Pueblo of Sandia and to everyone at Sandia Resort and Casino. I never meant for any of this to come across as disrespectful. I am deeply sorry for my actions that transpired. I respect your community and the hospitality and appreciate the opportunity that was given to me to perform on native land. I take full responsibility for everything that happened, and I am sorry to anyone who feels hurt or disrespected. To my fans who bought tickets and showed up expecting a performance, I am so sorry. You deserved better from me. I understand that being a musician comes with big responsibilities both on and off stage, and I know that I fell short that day. I am reflecting on the disappointment and concern that I caused. I am taking this legal matter seriously. I am committed to doing the work necessary to learn and grow. Thank you to my fans for holding me accountable and for understanding that I am human. I do not take your support for granted. That was the statement from Bailey Zimmerman. So, I mean, as public apologies go,
1: it's not bad.
0: It was fine.
1: Yeah.
0: But again, it wasn't a policy.
1: You weren't sorry last week.
0: So he didn't wake up on the 28th or the 29th and go, oh, man, what the hell have I done?
1: I still had a pretty bad hangover at that point.
0: An issue. I mean, that's the way this should have been handled.
1: Immediately. Yeah.
0: And then you not only issue an apology like this to your fans and to the Sandia Resort and Casino and the Pueblo of Sandia, but you call them immediately and say, how much do I owe you?
1: Yeah.
0: And then it's pretty much all done.
1: Yeah.
0: But he didn't do
1: that. I always respect people who take responsibility for something immediately before they're asked to take responsibility. Anybody can take responsibility once you're asked to or told to or made to.
0: Or you're facing criminal charges.
1: Right, or it's public.
0: So, again, I mean, the statement that he released yesterday, it's a pretty good one.
1: Covers the bases, but...
0: It does, but it should have happened. Well, and especially in terms of the criminal charges.
1: Yeah.
0: If he thinks that that's going to get the criminal charges dropped, I mean, I don't know if maybe Sandia has the ability to go to BCSO and say, look, he's cut us a check, everything's fine now. Well, we don't want to move forward with the case. I don't know what BCSO would do under those circumstances or whether Sandia would even be interested in letting him off the hook for criminal charges. But that's what he should have done in the days after what happened. That's when you go, oh, man, did I mess up.
1: It should never take you a month to be sorry for something like that.
0: Yes. Again, nice statement, but the fact that it came only after he was charged criminally, nearly a month after the concert was canceled.
1: That's a lot of time.
0: All right, let's get an update on traffic here on News Radio KKOB.
2: Traffic continues to move very well here in the metro so far this morning. No crashes to report. You do want to watch your speed. I-25 in the construction zone. And you will see a little bit of a slowdown both directions of Coors near Montaño. I-40 looks good. Paseo Alameda and Montaño, those river crossings, all moving up to speed right now.
3: Good morning. Summer heat does not let up this afternoon. A high of 92 degrees in Santa Fe, 99 in Albuquerque. Increasing clouds throughout the afternoon will give way to a slight thunderstorm chance and maybe some light showers overnight tonight. A low of 62 degrees in Santa Fe, 68 in Albuquerque.
0: Here in Albuquerque, we do have partly cloudy skies this morning. The temperature is 70 degrees. It's 65 in Rio Rancho and 66 is the temperature right now up in Santa Fe. 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
9: 6:44 is the time this morning, and our news headlines for you. The Senate approves a War Powers resolution that was previously passed by the House. Now it's a non-binding measure calling for the end of the war with Iran. Pentagon to ask Congress for an additional $80 billion to cover costs of the war up to this point. U.S. eases travel restrictions on Iran's World Cup soccer team while they're in the U.S. DOJ charges 15 people, including 11 illegal aliens, in a SNAP benefits fraud scheme. The DOJ accuses a New Mexico medical transport company of Medicaid fraud to the tune of $2 million. New Mexico DOH reports mosquitoes carrying the West Nile virus have been found in Bernalillo County. Crews battling a wildfire near Klein's Corners that briefly closed I-40 in both directions yesterday. APD investigating a fatal crash on I-40 eastbound, the on-ramp there at Eubank. That wreaked a lot of chaos in the afternoon rush hour yesterday. An Albuquerque man pleads guilty to federal charges for pointing a laser at a BCSO helicopter multiple times in 2025. Suspect in the Santa Fe mall shooting that happened last weekend turns himself into police. And the city of Albuquerque formally opens the new pedestrian crossing downtown at 1st and Central as part of the rail trail project. In sports, the Washington Wizards select BYU star A.J. DeBansa with the first overall pick in the NBA draft. And in baseball, the Isotopes, they begin the second half of the PCL season last night at home with an 11-3 win over Salt Lake. Bob Clark, along with Dale Cornelius, Candy Cruz, 96.3 News Radio KKOB. I'll tell you, 2 weeks in, and these soccer fans who've come to the United States for the tournament from around the world, they're having a blast.
12: Oh, yes, they are.
9: There's no question about that. One of the biggest hits on social media, the video's going viral, all of the fans from Norway who are finding the most, out of the way places, if you will, to do the Viking row and the Viking chant, like going up escalators and right in the middle of Times Square. They showed up at another sporting event. Oh, a baseball game. Florida Marlins baseball game when the team was playing down in Miami. They showed up to a Florida Marlins baseball game and did the Viking row there.
13: That's adorable.
12: That's awesome.
9: It happened to be one of the largest crowds of the season for the Marlins.
13: Oh, that's awesome.
9: Who typically don't draw flies in their games. But even though we don't have any World Cup matches, obviously, here in New Mexico, some of the fans just passing through, and they're stopping to check things out. What are they looking for? What are they stopping to see here in New Mexico? Here's the story from KOB TV, Channel 4.
14: I'm not going to lie. America is the place to be.
15: I crossed the border into New Mexico, stopped off at this El Rancho Hotel.
16: It feels weird to be surrounded by so many Americans, though. Yeah.
17: Dear World Cup travelers, welcome to the United States of America, baby!
18: Well, Steve, soccer fan or not, one of the best parts of the World Cup so far has been watching tourists react to things that we all might take for granted.
19: Guys, I've only ever seen this place in the movies. Look at this.
20: We're in Walmart. We're going to go to Walmart.
18: And then there's Paul Brown, rooting for England, but anxious to see the Southwest.
21: If anyone's got any recommendations for the Breaking Bad town Albuquerque, let me know.
18: When he got here, you can guess what he wanted to see.
21: Let me show you everything that I ate in Albuquerque. This is Walter's famous house from Breaking Bad.
18: And where he ate.
21: Back to the food, Frontier Restaurant. This is the Food Institute.
18: We even met one man from Australia today at a watch party at Tractor Brewing Company who got a very warm welcome from USA fans.
16: I mean, it's great because I can see it's 3 a.m. back at home, so it's great that I can watch here and have a beer in the middle of the day.
18: There's also many others seeing sights they had only dreamed about before crossing our beautiful country.
22: It's quite literally a postcard. It doesn't look real. I need to just sit here and soak this in.
18: And some places many people wish we had here in New Mexico, and they wish they had back home.
23: We've came to Bucky's. Now, if you don't know what Bucky's is, it's basically the world's biggest petrol garage, or gas station, as they say here in America.
18: Soccer fans full of wonder and praise for our country and what's already been a memorable World Cup.
24: This place is absolutely not real.
25: This is on par with one of the best sporting experiences we've ever had.
9: There you go.
13: That's awesome.
9: A story from Channel 4. And the Buc-ee's that they were showing in that video obviously was the one outside of Amarillo on their way into
13: I just love all the accents.
9: I just love the fact that someone from Australia was in Albuquerque watching the USA-Australia game, which was happening up in Seattle. I guess the way they explained it, he was here actually in town visiting a friend of his.
13: Okay.
9: And just happened to, he's just hanging out here and might catch up with the Australian team a little bit later.
13: Well, welcome.
9: So he was at Tractor watching US beat Australia 2-0. And taking the taunts of the drunk American fans here in Albuquerque.
13: Well, that'll happen.
9: It sure is.
13: It's part of the experience, buddy.
9: The Aussies can handle their beer as well.
13: Yeah.
9: But not as well as the Scottish fans. Those are another group of fans from around the world that are making a lot of headlines.
13: I want to hang out with them so bad.
9: Yesterday, apparently, or maybe it was the day before, they're down in Miami now where Scotland plays again, and they took over South Beach and then took over Little Havana. And then, also, awesome. Before that, they were up in Boston and famously drank a few beers, a few bars dry there.
13: Okay.
9: Including the Sam Adams Tap Room.
13: God bless the Scottish.
12: Oh, my goodness. That's impressive.
13: I really want to hang out with them.
9: The brewery's right there.
12: Yes.
9: They still drank them dry.
12: Oh, my goodness.
9: All right,
13: should have been prepared.
9: Let's get an update. Oh, they were. Let's get an update on traffic. Here's Michael Carlisle.
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0: Not really seeing any problems so far this morning as far as traffic goes. No crashes to report. You do want to watch your speed both directions of I-25 in the construction zone. And you will see just a little bit of a slowdown both directions of Coors near Montaño. South of town right now, I-25 between Albuquerque and Los Lunas. Traffic looks good in both directions.
1: Good morning. Summer heat does not let up this afternoon. A high of 92 degrees in Santa Fe, 99 in Albuquerque. Increasing clouds throughout the afternoon will give way to a slight thunderstorm chance and maybe some light showers overnight tonight. A low of 62 degrees in Santa Fe, 68 in Albuquerque.
9: You're in Albuquerque right now. We do have partly cloudy skies. The temperature this morning is 70 degrees. It's 67 in Rio Rancho and 68 right now. That's the temperature up in Santa Fe. All right, we don't have a brand new sweet deal for you this week, but some previous sweet deals that are still available, including for Calibers, 50% off their youth camps, but also for Calvary Christian Academy, Urgent Veterinary Surgical Suites, Skin and Soul Beauty Med Spa, and The Little Gym. Just go to our website. You can get all of the information you need and purchase anytime. 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
9: 6:55 is the time this morning. Bob Clark along with Dale Cornelius, Andy Cruz, 96.3 News Radio, KKOB. The stock market was down on Tuesday yesterday afternoon at the closing bell. The Dow was down 46 points. S&P was down 107. And NASDAQ was down 580 points. This morning, we're mixed now. The Dow futures are down a bit, 12 points. S&P is up 17, and NASDAQ is up 131 points. And we'll have those opening numbers for you coming up next hour at 7:43 when we do our stock and business update with Lee Munson from Portfolio Wealth Advisors. 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All right, we're going to get an update on the Democrats here in New Mexico and their search for a new candidate for lieutenant governor. As we know, Deb Haaland is vetting potential replacements for Secretary of State Maggie Toulouse Oliver. Her campaign is doing this somewhat independently from the Democrats and their state central committee, which ultimately will make the final vote who gets the slot. But they do acknowledge her endorsement of a candidate certainly is going to carry some weight, but it doesn't mean they're just automatically, at least that's what they're saying, doesn't mean automatically they're just going to appoint the person that she wants. But we'll see how all of that plays out. But we're going to get the latest from Dan Boyd of the Albuquerque Journal. He'll join us coming up in the 8 o'clock hour over the phone right after the news. And, of course, some of the people who were very interested, Harold Pope, state senator from Albuquerque, he, of course, went up against Maggie Toulouse Oliver in the primary and got dusted 80-20. State Senator Leo Jaramillo of Espanola, and then outgoing Land Commissioner Stephanie Garcia Richard. Apparently, State Auditor Joseph Maestas at one point was going to put his name in the ring as well, but he has decided to pull back and just remain as state auditor.
7: Okay.
9: Because obviously, if he'd have been appointed lieutenant governor, then he would have he would have had to give up that job as well. So we'll talk about all of that with Dan. And of course,
7: I noticed you didn't mention my name.
9: Well, I was getting to it. Candy Cruz, of course, has expressed interest in being the nominee for lieutenant governor as well, and got the vetting questionnaire, which is due at what, 9 o'clock this morning?
7: Yeah.
9: How you doing on that? All that information.
7: I've handwritten some notes.
9: Okay, very good. Did they send you a link to submit?
7: Yes.
9: Okay, well that's good.
7: Yeah.
9: So at least you have the link.
7: I've got just a couple hours to get 15 years of documents together.
9: Whatever you get done, just submit it.
7: Oh, I'm submitting.
9: Yeah, because again, I just want to see what their response is. Let's get an update on traffic. Here's Michael Carlisle on 96.3 News Radio KKOB.
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0: Traffic right now, we do have a crash. It's eastbound on Dennis Chavez approaching Coors. You'll see some minor slowdowns in that area. Traffic also moving a bit slow right now, eastbound on I-40 near the interchange. And be careful both directions of I-25 near the construction zone.
1: Good morning. Summer heat does not let up this afternoon. A high of 92 degrees in Santa Fe, 99 in Albuquerque. Increasing clouds throughout the afternoon will give way to a slight thunderstorm chance and maybe some light showers overnight tonight. A low of 62 degrees in Santa Fe, 68 in Albuquerque.
9: Here in Albuquerque right now, we do have a temperature this morning of 72 degrees. It's 67 in Rio Rancho. Right now, the temperature this morning up in Santa Fe is 69 degrees. Stay tuned for the news. That's coming up next here on 96.3 News Radio KKOB.
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14: From ABC News, I'm Sherry Preston.
2: President Trump heads to Capitol Hill today to huddle with congressional Republicans. The main topic of discussion, the war with Iran. That visit coming amid more confusion over when nuclear inspectors will be looking over Iran's nuclear sites or even whether they will be allowed in without a formal peace deal in place. All of it happening as both houses of Congress pass a war powers resolution that requires congressional approval for any more fighting.
4: The vote is largely symbolic and is unlikely to force any change in policy, but reflects a growing concern within the Republican Party 4 months into a war that's unpopular with the American people. The president was in Pennsylvania as that vote went down, praising negotiations amid conflicting messages between the U.S. and Iran.
14: Iran's been great. I mean, you know, if Iran's reasonable, if they're smart, otherwise we'll have to finish the job.
4: The Trump administration says a deal has been reached to allow inspections of Iran's nuclear facilities, but Iran flat out denies it.
2: That's ABC's Rachel Scott on Capitol Hill. New details about Bill Gates' relationship with Jeffrey Epstein. ABC's Aaron Katursky has that.
15: A newly released transcript shows Bill Gates expressed regret about his years-long relationship with Epstein and told the House Oversight Committee when he tried to cut ties, Epstein wouldn't have it and plotted to use Gates' sex life against him. I was not blackmailed, Gates told the committee, but, you know, it looks like Mr. Epstein's brainstorming was going in that direction.
2: Europe's life-threatening heat wave continues smothering much of the continent.
16: Experts warn of a dangerous heat dome looming over continental Europe, trapping hot air and allowing temperatures to build. Spain, Italy, and the UK all sweltering. Rome, one of 15 Italian cities under a red warning, the highest weather alert possible. And in London, the changing of the guard has been cancelled for the rest of the week.
2: ABC's James Longman in London, where it could top 100 degrees this week. Dow futures down 31 points. 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
18: 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I'm Francina Walker. Current fire conditions and weather forecasts that indicate an increased risk of wildfire activity have prompted fire officials to elevate the fire danger level to very high across the Albuquerque metro area and the Sandia Ranger District. According to AFR, Level 2 open space patrols have been activated and will remain in effect through July 20th. AFR wildland crews will increase time monitoring high-risk areas throughout the city's open spaces and surrounding wildland areas. With the upcoming holiday approaching, AFR will deploy additional brush trucks from July 2nd through the 5th. Officials remind residents that Stage 1 fire restrictions remain in effect throughout the Bosque and all designated open space areas. The CRIT unit of the Valencia County Sheriff's Office announced yesterday it was granted a search warrant on a property in the 600 block of Wanda Court in Los Lunas. The months-long investigation was targeting Anthony Martinez. VCSO, Los Lunas PD, and other law enforcement detained several individuals at the home without incident. Authorities found cash, fentanyl, methamphetamine, and drug paraphernalia in the home. Martinez was charged with three counts of trafficking, conspiracy, and possession of drug paraphernalia. Also charged, Ruben Vergara Garcia, with conspiracy, resisting, evading, or obstructing an officer, and also on an outstanding warrant. Ashley Ortiz was arrested on an outstanding felony arrest warrant. Jorge Armendariz has pled guilty to aiming a laser pointer at a Bernalillo County Sheriff's Office helicopter on October 7th of 2025. The laser struck the aircraft multiple times and was aimed into the pilot's eyes several times, according to the U.S. Attorney's Office for the District of New Mexico. Bernalillo County Sheriff's Office Metro 1 helicopter was assisting ground operations at the time of the incident. The crew tracked the laser to a car in a McDonald's drive-thru and later to a nearby home. Armendariz fled the home when deputies arrived. He was later arrested and faces up to 5 years in prison and up to a $250,000 fine at sentencing. A group of Albuquerque alumni and legal community members are speaking out about the leadership of the UNM Law School. Here's KKOB's Mike Aba.
3: They're asking the university's provost not to renew Dean Camille Carey's contract. Supporters of the request point to declining applications from New Mexico students and say more out-of-state students are being admitted. They've also raised concerns about how certain administrative issues have been handled. UNM says it will review the concerns through its standard evaluation process before making a decision. Mike Gaben, News Radio, KKOB.
18: Bernalillo County is inviting the public to learn more about a major road project along 4th Street. Here's KKOB's Natasha Leyva.
5: Officials will host a public meeting later this month to discuss the 4th Street Road Diet Reconstruction Project. The project will cover the stretch between Ortega Road and Alameda Boulevard and includes plans to reduce traffic lanes at a center turn lane and install bike lanes and sidewalks. Crews will also work on drainage improvements aimed to reduce flooding in that area. The meeting is scheduled for June 30th from 5:30 to 7 p.m. at the Raymond G. Sanchez Community Center. Natasha Leyva, News Radio, KKOB.
18: Coming up, more of the morning show with Bob Clark. Also, traffic and weather together are next on the sevens. I'm Francina Walker from your New Mexico Honda Dealers News Desk.
6: How did I lose weight? And I did. 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
19: Hi, everybody. Good morning. I'm Bob Clark here on 96.3 News Radio KKOB. The ringleader of the massive DWI bribery scheme appears in federal court yesterday. We'll tell you what happened in just a moment. But first, let's get an update on traffic and weather together every 10 minutes here on 96.3 News Radio KKOB. Candy Cruz.
20: Well, we got two accidents to report. You've got that crash cleanup eastbound Rio Bravo near Loris Drive, which is just a tiny bit east of Coors. We do have congestion in and around that area. And then out in Rio Rancho, there's a new crash southbound Unser approaching Cabazon, where we do see a slight backup starting to form. I'm Candy Cruz with KKOB Traffic every 10 minutes on the 7s. 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
1: Good morning. Summer heat does not let up this afternoon. A high of 92 degrees in Santa Fe, 99 in Albuquerque. Increasing clouds throughout the afternoon will give way to a slight thunderstorm chance and maybe some light showers overnight tonight. A low of 62 degrees in Santa Fe, 68 in Albuquerque.
19: Here in Albuquerque right now, we do have partly cloudy skies. Temperature is 72 degrees at 67 in Rio Rancho. And right now, the temperature this morning in Santa Fe is 70 degrees.
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19: In court, Bob Clark, along with Dale Cornelius down the hall. Candy Cruz sitting right here in front of my face. 96.3 News Radio, KKOB. This is a case that's been kind of quiet recently, not really making headlines for several months, but back in the news now. The ringleader of the decades-long DWI corruption scheme appearing in federal court yesterday for an update on his case. Thomas Clear, of course, who has since been disbarred, the ringleader of the scandal that dates back more than 30 years, and he pled guilty more than a year ago to federal crimes, including RICO conspiracy. And those are charges most, you know, well, first off, those charges, RICO cases exist because of the mob.
21: Yeah.
19: But they've been used in other cases that are mob-like. And this DWI scandal, the way it works, certainly falls into that category. The other reason you use RICO, too, is that there is no statute of limitations.
21: Mm.
19: So you can go back as far as you want.
21: Excellent.
19: And as Thomas Clear said in his guilty plea in the federal government, he started this back in 1995.
21: That's unbelievable.
19: It really is. And went on for a long, long, long, long time. I think January of 2024 is when it really became public, after the search warrants were issued at the homes of three Albuquerque police officers and also the law office of Thomas Clear, which also happened to be his home. And outside of federal court, no comment from Thomas Clear. There was a comment from his attorney, Thomas Clark, no relation. We'll get to that in just a moment. But they were in court because the federal judge overseeing this case, Matthew Garcia, basically wanted an update, a status update on the case and where it's at right now, basically saying, federal prosecutors, I mean, he pled guilty more than a year ago, so where are we at right now?
21: Right.
19: When do you anticipate that he'll come before the court for sentencing? And the answer the federal prosecutors gave was, it's still going to be a while. It could be months, and in fact, it could end up being early next year.
21: That's crazy.
19: In 2027. Well, there are reasons for it. And Clear's defense attorney, Thomas Clark, when he was asked by, when he was making comments, asked a lot of questions by the reporters who were outside. Basically, what he said was, the harm in this case was to our trust in society, trust in institutions, trust in the legal system, and trust in law enforcement. And those are the things that my client, Thomas Clear, has a great deal of remorse about since he undermined all of those institutions. So a total of 13 people so far have been charged and have pled guilty in federal court regarding this scheme, various charges, including Thomas Clear, of course. His paralegal, Rick Mendez, who was his, he basically was the one who handled all of the details of this scheme.
21: The stinky deets.
19: Now, Mendez didn't work with Thomas Clear from the very beginning on this. I think, if I recall correctly, he joined Thomas Clear's office like in 2007 or 2008, okay. But almost immediately went to work for him on this. And then another Albuquerque area attorney, Rudy Chavez, has pled guilty to some charges in this case. And then there are 11 former law enforcement officers, most of them with the Albuquerque Police Department, one with the Bernalillo County Sheriff's Department. They've all pled guilty to various charges in this case as well. And that's the situation with all of them. They're still awaiting sentencing. And the first guilty plea, Rick Mendez was the first to plead guilty in this case, and he actually was scheduled for sentencing last April of 2025, April 29th. And then when we got closer to that date, that was postponed, and that was the last sentencing
21: right. That
19: was even scheduled in this case. And obviously the one reason for the delay is federal prosecutors are obviously still gathering as much information as they can from these folks who have pled guilty and they're cooperating. And then the other thing is that based on the information that they're providing and how good it is in terms of getting more people charged in this scheme, because there are more.
21: There's got to be.
19: Oh, a lot more.
21: Tons.
19: I mean, it went for 30 years.
21: Right.
19: 30 plus years.
21: It involves more than 11.
19: So that could obviously impact their sentencing. Maybe they get a break at sentencing, depending on the information. So that's in essence, in the big picture, that's why no one's been sentenced yet. But I got to tell you, man, if you're a current or former law enforcement officer or, you know, an attorney in the Albuquerque area, a defense attorney, maybe a judge. I mean, who knows how deep this could go? Because there are a lot of people out there who've been following this case closely who find it hard to believe there wasn't a judge or two along the way.
21: I mean, there almost has to be, you would think.
19: Yeah.
21: It's just so, I don't know. But my money's on, there's probably.
19: But either way, we'll find out someday, maybe.
21: Right.
19: But the bottom line is, for those people who are out there and still alive, who know that they were involved in this, but yet they still have not been implicated.
21: Live in fear, buddy.
19: They're sweating bullets.
21: As
19: I mean, they're just waiting for the knock on the door, and you open it, and there's a couple of FBI agents.
21: It's coming.
19: Yeah. Oh, I don't think there's no question, because we have a total of 13 people who have pled guilty so far. And there are a couple of other people who've been implicated but not charged yet.
21: Right.
19: We know about their names publicly, including the DWI poster boy for New Mexico State Police. He ended up being implicated in this scheme as well, but he has not been charged yet. So that's obviously potentially a next step with him and some of the others. But we'll keep you updated on this case. But it looks like that. Now, they did say yesterday that there's a chance that some of these other people, including former law enforcement officers who pled guilty, might end up being sentenced before Thomas Clear. But as of right now, still no one is scheduled to be sentenced here in the near future. Yesterday was another hot one here in Albuquerque. We did hit officially 100 degrees at the Sunport at the National Weather Service. So that's the second time in 6 days that we've hit 100 degrees here in June. Historically, we usually hit 100 degrees in June once, if at all. And then most of the 100 degree days that we get are in July. I know 3 years ago, when in the summer of 2023, when we got 17 days of 100 degrees or more, none in June, and then we had 17 in July, and then two in early August. But we're expecting to be hot again today, 98 or 99 degrees here in Albuquerque. You got to 104 down in Las Lunas yesterday. Well into triple digits in many of the other areas you would expect, like in Socorro, TRC, Las Cruces, Alamogordo, Roswell. They got to 106. Tucumcari, Clovis, you get the idea. So hot again today, but Thursday and Friday, the high temperatures in Albuquerque could be maybe a little closer to 90 degrees because we're going to see an increasing chance, especially on Thursday, of some monsoon activity.
21: Ooh.
19: Hopefully that will result in rain, but it doesn't always.
21: Sometimes obviously, it's a big old tease.
19: Yes, because I know you're anxious to try out your rain barrels that are all set, ready to go. Good luck to you.
21: Thanks, friend.
19: Yeah. I'm still putting my money on your dad.
21: It's a smart bet.
19: Expressing concerns that I don't know if that those platforms are going to hold, Candy.
21: If I had any money, I'd probably put it on my dad as well.
19: He's a former firefighter of the year for Bernalillo County. He knows water.
21: And historically, a great builder.
19: Yes.
21: Of things.
19: You know, when you combine those things.
21: A craftsman, if you will.
19: When you know the inner workings of cubic feet of water.
21: He uses real measuring tape.
19: Yes, he does.
21: I just kind of see where on my arm it goes. Try and match that
19: up. Have you
21: ever
19: thought about calling him a little bit more often?
21: I call him, but I do sometimes get chastised.
19: Before you build stuff instead of afterward, when he says, I don't know if that's going to work. I know at least he did, I think, was it last year or the year before he talked you out of the pallet pool? At least the one that you wanted to build. He talked you out.
21: Well, what happened was I built the pallet pool, and it was as big as I wanted it, but once it was erect, I looked at it and said, oh, things just going to tip over as soon as I fill it with water.
19: Well, then you didn't really build the pallet pool.
21: I just didn't fill the pallet pool.
19: Well, because it would have
21: tipped right over. Yeah, soon as I saw it, I was like, oh, this doesn't.
19: Believe me, I'm not a former firefighter, and I don't know cubic feet of water, but I could tell. I even told you on the air based on how you were describing what you wanted to do.
21: Yeah, it needed to be dug in.
19: Pallet pools are a thing. but they're not a thing to hold 4 or 5 feet of water.
21: Yeah, I wanted mine taller than the normal pallet pool. I got specialized pallets and everything.
19: And I told you, I said, that's just not going to work.
21: It's going to tip right over.
19: So, but I'm glad ultimately your father got
21: I come to my senses at some point, Bob. It's you just do. Not, you know, at the same point. Most people come to their senses.
19: All right, Albuquerque's World Cup party is shifting to downtown starting today and pretty much daily from today through July 7th and then through the end of the tournament. With the championship game on July 19th. And you can get the complete schedule, CABQ.gov, but the city's hosting their World Cup watch parties at Civic Plaza. There'll be 3 sessions today. One of them gets started a little bit later this morning from 8 to 10, and then this afternoon 1 to 3 during BV show.
21: Look at that.
19: And then
21: he's a huge soccer fan.
19: And he might even be, looks like he might be back in the regular studio. He's going to give it a trial run. So he'll have a nice view of Civic Plaza. And then tonight also a session from 7 until 9 o'clock. The U.S. men's team plays again tomorrow night at 8 o'clock Mountain Time. So you'll be able to watch the game down there if you want. But you can get the complete schedule at CABQ.gov. But pretty much every day from today through July 7th and then July 9th, 10th, 11th, the 14th and 15th, and then the 18th and 19th as the World Cup. Getting several more weeks here before wrapping up. Let's get an update on traffic here on 96.3 News Radio KKOB. 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
21: Well, we got 2 crashes right now. You got crash cleanup eastbound Rio Bravo near Loris Drive, which is just a tiny bit east of Coors. We just have congestion in that area right now. And then out in Rio Rancho, you do have that new crash on southbound Unser approaching Cabazon, where we do have a slight backup. I'm Candy Cruz with KKOB traffic every 10 minutes on the 7s. If you see an accident, call the Traffic Tracker Hotline, 505-767-9167. I'm Candy Cruz from the 96.3 News Radio KKOB Traffic Center.
1: Good morning. Summer heat does not let up this afternoon. A high of 92 degrees in Santa Fe, 99 in Albuquerque. Increasing clouds throughout the afternoon will give way to a slight thunderstorm chance and maybe some light showers overnight tonight. A low of 62 degrees in Santa Fe, 68 in Albuquerque.
21: Sure, I'm that curious yet.
19: Here in Albuquerque right now, we do have a temperature this morning of 73 degrees. It's 69 in Rio Rancho, and 71 is the temperature right now up in Santa Fe. All right, 7:22 in our news headlines for you this morning. The Senate approves a war powers resolution previously passed by the House, a non-binding measure that calls for the end of the war with Iran. Pentagon to ask Congress for an additional $80 billion to cover costs of the war. U.S. eases travel restrictions on Iran's World Cup team while they're in the United States, World Cup soccer team. DOJ charges 15 people, including 11 illegal aliens, in a SNAP benefits fraud scheme. The DOJ accusing a New Mexico medical transport company of Medicaid fraud to the tune of $2 million. New Mexico Department of Health reports mosquitoes carrying West Nile virus have been found here in Bernalillo County. Crews battling a wildfire near Klein's Corners that briefly closed I-40 in both directions yesterday. APD investigating a fatal crash that happened on I-40 eastbound, the on-ramp at Eubank. Albuquerque man pleads guilty to federal charges for pointing a laser at a BCSO helicopter multiple times in 2025. Suspect in the Santa Fe mall shooting that happened last weekend turns himself into police. City of Albuquerque formally opens the new pedestrian crossing downtown at 1st and Central as part of the rail trail project. In sports, the Washington Wizards select BYU star A.J. Debonta at the first overall pick in the NBA draft. And baseball, the Isotopes begin the second half of the PCL season at home with an 11-3 win over Salt Lake. Those are your headlines right now on 96.3 News Radio KKOB.
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19: All right, so what are the benefits, other benefits to a home seller?
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19: That certainly makes sense.
4: Yeah, and the most significant benefit, Bob, is in the negotiation, and this is priceless. Providing the purchaser with the information up front avoids the buyer's remorse syndrome, where buyers use the home inspection results as an excuse to renegotiate or even terminate the purchase 2 or 3 weeks after you've gone under contract.
19: All right, how can our listeners reach you if they want to buy or sell?
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19: Right, our nation's 250th birthday coming up, less than 2 weeks now, July 4th.
21: Aww.
19: In fact, we're down to the final week of June, because next Tuesday is June 30th, so 1 week from today is July 1st already.
21: That's craziness.
19: And then, of course, we've got July 4th on that Saturday, and of course, with it being on a Saturday, we're going to have elongated celebrations. And in fact, the biggest celebration always in New Mexico is Albuquerque's Freedom 4th, the fireworks out of Balloon Fiesta Park. That's a go again this year. But there is another 250th celebration this Saturday at Balloon Fiesta Park, Freedom Celebration 2026. That's being hosted by Calvary Church. And our buddy Steve Stucker is going to be the co-host of the event. So he's going to stop by and talk to us coming up in studio today. In the 9 o'clock hour at 727, traffic and weather together every 10 minutes here on 96.3 News Radio KKOB. Candy Cruz.
21: We got a crash eastbound Rio Bravo near Loris Drive. That's on the shoulder. Just a little bit of congestion in the area. You also have that crash out in Rio Rancho, southbound UNSR approaching Cabazon. You do have a slight backup forming there. I'm Candy Cruz with KKOB traffic every 10 minutes on the 7s. If you see an accident, call the Traffic Tracker Hotline, 505-767-9167. I'm Candy Cruz from the 96.3 News Radio KKOB Traffic Center.
1: Good morning. Summer heat does not let up this afternoon. A high of 92 degrees in Santa Fe, 99 in Albuquerque. Increasing clouds throughout the afternoon will give way to a slight thunderstorm chance and maybe some light showers overnight tonight. A low of 62 degrees in Santa Fe, 68 in Albuquerque.
19: Area in Albuquerque right now, we do have a temperature this morning of 74 degrees. It's 71 in Rio Rancho, and the temperature this morning in Santa Fe is 72 degrees. Stay tuned. 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
18: 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I'm Francina Walker. Current fire conditions and weather forecasts that indicate an increased risk of wildfire activity have prompted fire officials to elevate the fire danger level to very high across the Albuquerque metro area and the Sandia Ranger District. According to AFR, Level 2 open space patrols have been activated and will remain in effect through July 20th. AFR wildland crews will increase time monitoring high-risk areas throughout the city's open spaces and surrounding wildland areas. With the upcoming holiday approaching, AFR will deploy additional brush trucks from July 2nd through the 5th. Officials remind residents that Stage 1 fire restrictions remain in effect throughout the Bosque and all designated open space areas. The CRIT unit of the Valencia County Sheriff's Office announced yesterday it was granted a search warrant on a property in the 600 block of Wanda Court in Los Lunas. The months-long investigation was targeting Anthony Martinez. VCSO, Los Lunas PD, and other law enforcement detained several individuals at the home without incident. Authorities found cash, fentanyl, methamphetamine, and drug paraphernalia in the home. Martinez was charged with three counts of trafficking, conspiracy, and possession of drug paraphernalia. Also charged, Ruben Vergara Garcia, with conspiracy, resisting, evading, or obstructing an officer, and also on an outstanding warrant. Ashley Ortiz was arrested on an outstanding felony arrest warrant. Jorge Armendariz has pled guilty to aiming a laser pointer at a Bernalillo County Sheriff's Office helicopter on October 7th of 2025. The laser struck the aircraft multiple times and was aimed into the pilot's eyes several times, according to the U.S. Attorney's Office for the District of New Mexico. Bernalillo County Sheriff's Office Metro 1 helicopter was assisting ground operations at the time of the incident. The crew tracked the laser to a car in a McDonald's drive-thru and later to a nearby home. Armendariz fled the home when deputies arrived. He was later arrested and faces up to 5 years in prison and up to a $250,000 fine at sentencing. A group of Albuquerque alumni and legal community members are speaking out about the leadership of the UNM Law School. Here's KKOB's Mike Aba.
2: They're asking the university's provost not to renew Dean Camille Carey's contract. Supporters of the request point to declining applications from New Mexico students and say more out-of-state students are being admitted. They've also raised concerns about how certain administrative issues have been handled. UNM says it will review the concerns through its standard evaluation process before making a decision. Mike Gaben, News Radio, KKOB.
18: Bernalillo County is inviting the public to learn more about a major road project along 4th Street. Here's KKOB's Natasha Leyva.
5: Officials will host a public meeting later this month to discuss the 4th Street Road Diet Reconstruction Project. The project will cover the stretch between Ortega Road and Alameda Boulevard and includes plans to reduce traffic lanes, add a center turn lane, and install bike lanes and sidewalks. Crews will also work on drainage improvements aimed to reduce flooding in that area. The meeting is scheduled for June 30th from 5:30 to 7 p.m. at the Raymond G. Sanchez Community Center. Natasha Leyva, News Radio, KKOB.
18: Coming up, more of the morning show with Bob Clark. Also, traffic and weather together are next on the sevens. I'm Francina Walker from your New Mexico Honda Dealers News Desk.
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19: 7:34, Bob Clark along with Dale Cornelius, Andy Cruz, 96.3 News Radio, KKOB. Guess we're getting closer, DC, to moving back. We're doing the switchback.
3: That is great news.
19: Yeah.
3: Very excited about that, actually.
19: In fact, I just was speaking with BV during the news break there, and he is indeed going to start his show in there. And if everything works well, then TJ's just going to slot right back into the regular studio immediately, along with Eric Strauss tonight, and then that means tomorrow morning. We'll be back in the regular studio as well, as soon as tomorrow morning.
3: All right.
19: Yeah. So I think, you know, we did our over-under last week with Candy, and she picked next Wednesday. as the day we would move back in July 1st. We both picked next Monday, so we're all going to be ahead of schedule. But tomorrow's a little closer to Monday than it is next Wednesday, so I think we will be declared the winners. Knock on wood.
3: Yeah, exactly. Knock on wood is right.
19: That everything works out. So, but yeah, I was looking in the studio, and it's like everything seems organized. It's all cleaned up nice, and it's looking better than it did even before we moved out.
3: I knew we were close to done when I saw the paintbrushes out. That was a really good sign.
19: Exactly. And I went in there because, you know, look, overall, I mean, the 6 weeks in this temporary studio, it's been fine. I mean, this has been a nice little setup. I know Candy's not thrilled. But anyway, she...
20: What else is new?
19: But I do miss...
20: That chick never stops complaining.
19: I will be looking forward to getting back with the windows and being able to see outside.
20: Yeah, it's a nicer view than you got right now.

0: He's goats and everything.
1: Yeah, exactly. And beer Fridays, I'm sure, get out of control.
0: Yeah.
1: So, so they've just decided to set that fourth mic up on a more permanent basis. So that stood out to me as something that looked a little different. Now, one of the things about this temporary studio is that behind me, over my left shoulder, we still have dozens and dozens and dozens of these smaller cassettes. Now, they're DATs, and that stands for digital audio tape. Right, DC?
2: I believe that is correct.
1: Yeah, and these are old school. We probably don't even have anything in the building here that could play them. Well, no, wait a minute. I think we do right up here.
0: I've got one at home.
1: Do you? Yeah, because these are smaller than the regular cassettes that you would buy with, you know, music on them and things like that.
0: Baby cassettes.
1: But anyway, there are like old commercials on here, a lot of these. We actually have old reel-to-reel tapes still in the storage closets over here in the hall.
0: That's awesome. We should play some sometime. I've got some at home.
1: I don't think we have a reel-to-reel in this building anymore.
0: I've got some at home that have Cisco when he was a baby on them. I used to bring him to work all the time.
1: Why don't you just ask if we can just play a few carts for good old times?
0: Oh, man, that'd be great. I love those carts.
1: We don't have cart players anymore.
0: We don't.
1: In the building. We might have some old carts, but we don't have cart players.
0: I feel like that's very short-sighted.
1: Short-sighted?
0: What if the system goes down one day and we need to go back to carts?
1: What if the system goes down? We've been using it for almost 30 years. Well, at least let me
0: have a plan B. I'm just
1: for 25.
0: It's not stable yet. That's not long enough.
1: Anyway, and there's like old Coast to Coast shows with Art Bell in here. This is a Trevor Trove, treasure trove.
0: Sorry, Trevor.
1: Yeah, sorry, Trevor. I didn't mean to get you excited.
0: You don't get your own trove.
1: Yeah.
0: Trevor Trove. That's awesome.
1: But yeah, we ought to root through these and see what could go over to the museum.
0: I love rooting.
1: Yeah. The other thing that's not going to be over at the new studio when we move back in is that hideous portrait of yours that you got. Somehow it ended up
0: It's made its rounds.
1: Well, somehow it ended up in the talk studio for the past several weeks.
0: Yeah.
1: While they were doing work in there. I'm surprised Manny and them got anything done. But that
0: it's a bit off-putting.
1: Yes, it is.
0: Follow you around the room.
1: And apparently T.J. Trout and Michael Carlisle were a little concerned about it, too. They posted a picture of it on social media and said, "What the hell is this?"
2: That's great.
0: Somebody, it's one of the greatest pranks.
1: Somebody responded and said, "Looks like Anita Bryant." And it does a little bit, but that's no longer in there. Where they put it,
0: well,
1: I have no idea.
0: Who did we think it was at first? Didn't we?
1: I have no idea. I can't remember, but it's yours, so you really should take it home.
0: It was a gift, though. You can't take a gift back.
1: It was a gift for you.
0: I put that in Buck's office on his first day. I hung that, and that was a gift for him.
1: I think people
0: to welcome him here to the station.
1: Yeah, I think people have been rejecting that as a gift. It is yours. And you can't just gift it as a way to absolve yourself of any responsibility to it. That's not mine.
0: Plenty more people to prank. If it's found and nobody wants it here, I can re-prank it.
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0: Oh, we got a crash out in Rio Rancho this morning. This is southbound on Unser, approaching Cabazon. We do have a little bit of a backup forming there, so watch for that. Everything else has been cleared, though. I'm Candy Cruz with KKOB Traffic every 10 minutes on the 7s. If you see an accident, call the Traffic Tracker Hotline, 505-767-9167. I'm Candy Cruz from the 96.3 News Radio KKOB Traffic Center.
3: Good morning. Summer heat does not let up this afternoon. A high of 92 degrees in Santa Fe, 99 in Albuquerque. Increasing clouds throughout the afternoon will give way to a slight thunderstorm chance and maybe some light showers overnight tonight. A low of 62 degrees in Santa Fe, 68 in Albuquerque.
1: Here in Albuquerque, it's 76 degrees, 73 in Rio Rancho. It's also 73 in Santa Fe. Lee Munson with our stock update next here on News Radio KKOB.
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6: Well, the stock market was down on Tuesday. Yesterday afternoon, the Dow was down 46 points. S&P was down 107. And NASDAQ, it's been a tough week for the NASDAQ, down 580 points. We're flat and mixed right now to get started on this Wednesday. The Dow is down 38 points. S&P's up 12 and NASDAQ's up 23. 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Quote it in the Wall Street Journal. Regular guest on Fox News, Fox Biz, CNBC, and Yahoo. He's one of our own living right here in the 505, when he's not globe-trotting. Lee Munson, founder and chief investment officer of Portfolio Wealth Advisors, back after a couple of weeks. And Grace, it's good to see you.
7: Yeah, I'm happy to be back. Yeah. I'm really happy to be back in the U.S. You know, I mean, I love seeing the Acropolis, all the sites. You know, I went to St. John's College. I studied ancient Greek. Athens, grimy. Santorini's boring. Crete was very neat. But no way am I going to invest in that country, the workforce, or really Southern Europe. They just don't have the secret sauce we have. They don't want to make it. They don't got the ambition.
6: Yeah.
7: And there's nothing wrong with that. I just don't want to put my money there. But let's move on, because if you give me more time, I'm just going to bash Europe.
6: Okay.
7: Endlessly. Right. Okay. It's a museum.
6: Then what do you want to talk about today?
7: The most important stock in the world right
6: all
7: now.
6: Right.
7: It's Micron. They make the memory for AI. So if you think of NVIDIA as making the brains of it, this is what fuels the brain. It's the fuel to the engine. Let me put this in perspective. Their earnings are coming out today. That's why we're talking about it.
6: Gotcha.
7: Wall Street is just, all eyes are on it. Nobody cares about NVIDIA earnings. Nobody cares about anything else. They care about Micron. This year, S&P 500 up about 7.5%. 20% of that just came from Micron. So if you've made a dollar in the S&P 500, 20 cents came from one single stock. Now, I want to remind people, a little public service announcement, especially for younger people that I don't do business with. You know, my clients are 55 and up, retiring or retired. The reason you own broad-based indexes is so that you can guarantee that you have exposure to Micron, that you get that 20 cents out of the dollar in earnings. That's why you own these broad-based indexes. And then when Micron stumbles, which they will, okay, you don't have to worry about what the next winner is going to be. You know, you own the S&P. It did well last year. A lot of that came from NVIDIA, right? There was a time a lot of it came from Facebook. There was a time a lot of it came from ExxonMobil, just random stuff. And so when you're thinking about it, here's the way to think about AI. This year, Micron, it's going to do well. Everybody knows that. They know it's doing well. They're expecting 75% more revenues next year. But in 2028, that goes back down to 8%, right? Mm-hmm. Because every day, every dog has its day in the sun. And so what's happening is that Wall Street is obsessed of thinking, do we have another 12 months of this, 6 months of this, 18 months for this, right? Where they just, all you can do is print money. There's more demand, right, than what they can do. And there's also Samsung and SK Hynix. These are some Korean names nobody's ever heard of, but those are the three players plus Micron. So what we have to think about is it's, you know, you're not going to have a bell ring and say, oh, AI, it's kind of slowing down, right? But we have a massive earnings bubble. It's not a valuation bubble because people will tell you, don't let people tell you, oh, Micron, the valuation's cheap. It is because they're earning a great amount of money. But everybody on the street who studies this knows that by 2028, you're going to hit a wall. And then, as my daughter said, you're just mid. You're basic. Bob, you're chopped. You go from cracked to chopped. And believe you me, when you're going from cracked to chop, the stock will already implode prior to the day of it becoming chopped because stock markets are predictive and humans aren't great at predicting things because predictions are our imagination.
6: You've given me more words to look up.
7: Cracked.
6: What the kids chopped. Are saying today, cracked, chopped, mid? What was the other one, mid?
7: Mid, you know, mid, yeah. Like basic. And then every time I use these in conversation, Zoe will say, Dad, we don't say that anymore. It's like, oh, you're not saying mid anymore? I said, no.
8: There you go. So I'm just getting ready to look up mid for the first time, and it's already blown with
7: yes.
8: The kids. They've already moved on.
7: We just have to do things like buy an index fund of language called, if it's in Webster's Dictionary, yeah. We can say it. And okay. If not, just avoid the shiny fads. Or you're just going to embarrass yourself in front of teenagers, or worse, you can ruin your portfolio by buying the mid stock of today.
8: Yeah.
7: Thinking that it's cracked.
8: All right.
7: But it's really chopped.
8: Well, I'm glad you're back. This is very informative.
7: Back in the 505.
8: On many levels. Oh, and we'll see you again tomorrow. How can people reach you and your team so far?
7: Give me a buzz. I'm ready to roll and rest at 505-884-3445. And tomorrow we're going to talk about what I'm going to talk about on Charlie Payne's show tomorrow.
8: Charlie, one of my favorites.
7: I'm going to tell you the news before you even see it on TV.
8: Excellent. All right, Lee, we'll see you tomorrow. Let's get an update on traffic and weather together every 10 minutes here on News Radio KQB. 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
10: Well, we got a new accident reported at Coors and Western Trail with eastbound and southbound delays approaching the intersection. Also out in Rio Rancho, you've got that crash on southbound Unser just before you get to Cabazon. That's still causing a very slight backup. I'm Candy Cruz with KKOB Traffic every 10 minutes on the 7s. If you see an accident, call the Traffic Tracker Hotline, 505-767-9167. I'm Candy Cruz from the 96.3 News Radio KKOB Traffic Center.
11: Good morning. Summer heat does not let up this afternoon. A high of 92 degrees in Santa Fe, 99 in Albuquerque. Increasing clouds throughout the afternoon will give way to a slight thunderstorm chance and maybe some light showers overnight tonight. A low of 62 degrees in Santa Fe, 68 in Albuquerque.
6: Here in Albuquerque right now, we do have a temperature this morning of 76 degrees. It's 73 in Rio Rancho and 74 right now is the temperature in Santa Fe. 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In our news headlines for you this morning, the Senate approves a War Powers Resolution previously passed by the House. Now, this is a non-binding measure calling for the end of the war in Iran. Pentagon to ask Congress for an additional $80 billion to cover the costs of the war up to this point. U.S. eases travel restrictions on Iran's World Cup soccer team while in the United States. DOJ charges 15 people, including 11 illegal aliens, in a SNAP benefits fraud scheme. DOJ accuses a New Mexico medical transport company of Medicaid fraud to the tune of $2 million. New Mexico Department of Health reports mosquitoes carrying the West Nile virus have been found in Bernalillo County. Crews battling a wildfire near Klein's Corners that briefly closed I-40 in both directions yesterday. APD investigating a fatal crash on I-40 eastbound, the on-ramp at Eubank. An Albuquerque man pleads guilty to federal charges for pointing a laser at a BCSO helicopter multiple times in 2025. Suspect in the Santa Fe mall shooting last weekend turns himself into police. City of Albuquerque formally opens the new pedestrian crossing downtown at 1st and Central as part of the rail trail project. In sports, the Washington Wizards select BYU star A.J. DeBanza with the first overall pick in the NBA draft. And baseball, the Isotopes, they start the second half of the PCL season at home last night with an 11-3 win over Salt Lake. It's 7:52, and those are your headlines right now on 96.3 News Radio KKOB.
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6: All right, coming up after the news at 8 o'clock, we're going to get an update on the Democrat search for a new candidate for lieutenant governor. Now, as we know, the gubernatorial nominee, Deb Haaland, she is opening what she's describing as a transparent process of her vetting potential replacements for Secretary of State Maggie Toulouse-Oliver. However, she does acknowledge that the ultimate decision will be made by the State Central Committee for the Democratic Party, which has hundreds of members, including current and former Democratic office holders and other delegates to the National Convention and so on and so forth. But they ultimately will make the final vote. But they do acknowledge as well that her endorsement of a specific candidate certainly will carry some weight. So we're going to talk about the latest on this search. Plus, the last time something like this happened in New Mexico, where a new nominee had to be picked.
10: A new nominee.
6: After the primary. Dan Boyd of the Albuquerque Journal will join us coming up. But right now, it's 7:57. Let's get an update on traffic here on 96.3 News Radio KKOB with Candy Cruz.
10: Well, we got a new crash reported. Coors and Western Trail, where we see eastbound and southbound delays approaching the intersection. And then out in Rio Rancho, you do have a crash on southbound Unser approaching Cabazon. That's got a slight backup. I'm Candy Cruz with KKOB Traffic every 10 minutes on the 7s.
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11: Good morning. Summer heat does not let up this afternoon. A high of 92 degrees in Santa Fe, 99 in Albuquerque. Increasing clouds throughout the afternoon will give way to a slight thunderstorm chance and maybe some light showers overnight tonight. A low of 62 degrees in Santa Fe, 68 in Albuquerque.
6: We do have mostly clear skies right now here in the Albuquerque area. The temperature is 77 degrees. It's 75 in Rio Rancho. And the temperature right now in Santa Fe also 75 degrees. Dan Boyd of the Albuquerque Journal joins us next after the news on 96.3 News Radio KKOB.
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23: From ABC News, I'm
0: Sherry Preston. As President Trump prepares to head to Capitol Hill for lunch with congressional Republicans, there's some confusion on where things stand in the memorandum of understanding with Iran. The head of Iran's nuclear watchdog, Rafael Grossi, said that his inspectors today would be going into the country. The regime says nothing will happen until a final deal has been signed. Grossi earlier today saying,
5: "There's a war of words here. Some say yes, the others say no."
0: Mick Mulroy is a security and military consultant for ABC News.
7: Iran can see the popularity or the unpopularity of the war. So they know that. And they know the economic consequences of their shutting down of the Strait of Hormuz. It was really the only leverage they had, but they played it, you know, from their perspective very well. It's 21% of the world's energy supply, and it has dramatic impacts on the cost of everything.
0: Camp Mystic, the Texas Christian camp where 25 girls and two counselors died in flash flooding last summer, has filed for Chapter 11 bankruptcy. Families of the victims filed a lawsuit in November saying camp operators failed to take the steps necessary to protect the girls as floodwaters rose on the 4th of July. A wildfire east of the Utah-Nevada border has exploded in size over the past 24 hours. Here's ABC's Jim Ryan.
23: 50 miles outside Salt Lake City, the Iron Fire has consumed more than 24,000 acres. South of that, the Cottonwood Fire is scorching the earth and darkening the sky.
24: We always knew going in that it was going to be a mess if we ever got a fire in this location.
23: Kaylee Guild of the Utah Division of Forestry, Fires and State Land says an intense drought is depleting the lakes and reservoirs used by firefighting aircraft.
24: It sucks, but this is where we are at this point of the game.
23: Jim Ryan, ABC News.
0: The Eiffel Tower and the Louvre in Paris closing early. The changing of the guard in London canceled this week, all because of the intense heat wave in Europe. This is ABC News.
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26: 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Santa Fe police have arrested a teenager in connection with a shooting at the Santa Fe Place Mall. KKOB's Natasha Leyva has the latest.
27: 17-year-old Cesar Darris was taken into custody early Tuesday morning after calling police to turn himself in. Officers located him on Chestnut Street and arrested him without incident. He's facing charges including aggravated battery with a deadly weapon and unlawful possession of a handgun. The arrest was tied to a June 20th shooting at the Santa Fe Place Mall, where a man was shot in the leg and taken to the hospital with non-life-threatening injuries. Police say the investigation is ongoing as they search for a second suspect. Natasha Leyva, News Radio, KKOB.
26: APD's fatal crash investigation team responded to a crash yesterday afternoon about 4:30 p.m. involving a single vehicle at Eubank and the I-40 eastbound on-ramp. A preliminary investigation indicates the vehicle was traveling at a slow speed on the eastbound I-40 off-ramp and proceeded through the intersection on Eubank Northeast. The vehicle then continued through the intersection and traveled down the embankment toward I-40 eastbound traffic. It came to a rest on the shoulder of I-40. The male driver was transported to the hospital, but he was pronounced deceased. A new group of dental students is now training in Albuquerque as part of an effort to expand access to care in New Mexico. Toro College of Dental Medicine says 100 students began clinical training at its Albuquerque facility this week. The students will treat patients under supervision, offering low-cost dental services while completing their education. Officials say the program aims to increase access to oral health care, particularly for underserved and uninsured populations. The facility includes more than 100 dental chairs and offers services ranging from general dentistry to specialty care. New Mexico's job market showed mixed results in the latest employment report. The unemployment rate stayed at 4.9% in May, higher than the 4% rate from a year ago and above the national average. The state saw modest job growth overall, adding about 2,300 positions, mainly in private industries like retail and healthcare. At the same time, some sectors, including construction and financial services, reported declines. Experts say these trends are important because they signal where jobs are growing and where economic pressures could affect workers and businesses moving forward. Country artist Bailey Zimmerman is addressing charges filed in connection with a canceled show in New Mexico. Zimmerman apologized to the Pueblo of Sandia and to fans, saying he regrets what happened and is taking the situation seriously. He faces charges of criminal damage to property and falsely obtaining services after an incident at Sandia Resort and Casino last month led to an estimated $16,000 in damage. Authorities confirm an arrest warrant is still active as the case remains ongoing. Coming up, more of the morning show with Bob Clark. Traffic and weather are together next on the Sevens. Another update in about 30 minutes. 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
6: Oh, hi, everybody. Good morning. I'm Bob Clark, 96.3 News Radio, KKOB. The time is 8:07. We're going to get an update on the process, the Dem search for a new candidate for lieutenant governor. Now that Maggie Toulouse-Oliver has stepped aside and Deb Holland is getting involved in the process, we'll get all of that from Dan Boyd of the Albuquerque Journal. He joins us in just a moment. But first, let's get an update on traffic and weather together every 10 minutes here on News Radio KKOB. Candy Cruz.
10: We got some new crashes out there. A minor one at Rio Bravo and Sunstar, which is a little west of Del Rio. That one's mostly affecting your westbound traffic. You've also got a crash at Western Trail in Atrisco with slight congestion in all directions. There's a crash at Coors and Western Trail with eastbound and southbound delays. And then in Rio Rancho, you have an accident going southbound on Unser approaching Cabazon with a very slight backup. I'm Candy Cruz with KKOB traffic every 10 minutes on the Sevens. At any time, New Mexico's winds can turn a tree branch into a hazard. If you've got branches or even the whole tree making you nervous, call Roberts Tree Service to trim or remove them. 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If you see an accident, call the Traffic Tracker Hotline, 505-767-9167. I'm Candy Cruz from the 96.3 News Radio KKOB Traffic Center.
11: Good morning. Summer heat does not let up this afternoon. A high of 92 degrees in Santa Fe, 62 degrees tonight with a late storm chance, 99 degrees in Albuquerque this afternoon, 68 later tonight.
6: Here in Albuquerque, we do have a temperature right now of 77 degrees. It's 75 in Rio Rancho, and also 75 degrees this morning in Santa Fe.
19: Winner of Albuquerque the Magazine's Best of the City, Albuquerque's best talk show, as voted by you. 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
6: The Search, Bob Clark, along with Dale Cornelius, Candy Cruz, 96.3 News Radio, KKOB. An update on the process and the Democrat search for a candidate to take over as the lieutenant governor nominee after Secretary of State Maggie Toulouse-Oliver, who won the primary for that position in a landslide on June 2nd, announced nearly 2 weeks ago that she was stepping aside. And also Deb Holland, the gubernatorial nominee for the Democratic Party, she is now getting involved in this process as well. And joining us now to talk about all of this is Dan Boyd from the Albuquerque Journal. Dan, thank you very much for your time this morning. How are you doing today?
13: I'm doing well. Thanks for having me on, Bob.
6: And so much for this sort of like quiet time for a few weeks after the primary, huh?
13: Yeah, exactly. We thought kind of the primary election was over. The scene was set for November, and you know, sure enough, we get a little bit of a curveball, and it's been an interesting process to kind of watch this unfold.
6: Hey, before we get into the process and how all of this is going to work based on your reporting, and what's interesting is there was a lot of talk on the Republican side prior to the primary in the race for lieutenant governor. Blair Dunn made it very clear that, hey, if I were to win the nomination for lieutenant governor, I really only want to serve with Duke Rodriguez. And if he's not the winner on the gubernatorial side, then I'm going to gladly step aside and let the Central Committee pick my replacement. Well, that didn't happen. Blair didn't win. Neither did Duke Rodriguez. So that was not an issue. But sure enough, it's now the issue on the Democratic side. Just kind of, was there any sort of, I don't want to use the word rumor, but was there any sort of talk or whispers that this was even a possibility, you know, leading up to the primary for Maggie to lose Oliver or in the days immediately after?
13: You know, not to my knowledge. I think this was a really abrupt announcement that she made following the primary election victory, which you referenced. And, you know, all indications were that Maggie Toulouse Oliver and Deb Haaland were going to be the Democratic ticket. I mean, there was photos of them together after election night, kind of hugging and getting ready to run together this fall. And then, you know, this news came out, and we still don't know all the details exactly of the health issues that Maggie Toulouse Oliver is dealing with, but, you know, it was certainly serious enough for her to announce that she's withdrawing, and now kind of this process beginning of finding a new running mate and, you know, kind of sorting through that. And there are some deadlines to meet as well since the general election's, you know, coming up already in November.
6: Well, and talk a little bit about how this process works by the rules, and now also how it may work with Deb Haaland making it very clear she wants to be a part of this process. But first things first, I guess the timeline is still sort of up in the air right now because Maggie Toulouse Oliver still has not formally withdrawn as the lieutenant governor's candidate. At least that was the word as of yesterday, right?
13: Yeah, and that's still to my knowledge. She still has not formally withdrawn from the race. You know, we expect that to happen in the coming days. But until that does happen, you know, that'll kind of trigger this timeline of the state Democratic Party chairwoman. We'll call a state central committee meeting, you know, at least 30 days out from that point. You know, candidates can then kind of emerge, and the state central committee will make a selection eventually. But, you know, while that process is kind of in the works, you know, Deb Haaland sent a letter too and saying that she plans to take a hands-on role in this process, interviewing candidates, even getting them to fill out a questionnaire, and that she plans to endorse someone before these Democratic insiders make a selection. And so, certainly, it seems like she's getting to play a more active role in selecting her running mate than is usually the case in New Mexico.
6: Absolutely, and Deb Haaland, that is the word to use because she's making it clear. I'm just going to endorse because ultimately the final decision is down to the state central committee and the hundreds of members who will be voting on this. But I think they're also making it clear, at least through the spokesperson that you talked with for your story, Daniel Garcia, that they will certainly take her endorsement into consideration, although it won't be the be-all, end-all. At least that's what they're saying right now.
13: Yeah, that's what they're saying. But, I think that's probably putting it mildly. I would imagine I'd be very surprised if Deb Haaland were to endorse a candidate and the state central committee were to pick someone else. I think that's probably, you know, it's feasible, but probably unlikely. I think giving the Democratic gubernatorial nominee some leeway to help pick kind of her running mate, and certainly, I think a lot of Democrats want to see her win in November. So, but it's interesting. Usually, it's more kind of a, you know, an arranged marriage a little bit. The currently governor candidates on the ticket, and that's not necessarily going to be how it plays out for the Democrats this year.
6: Absolutely, and that's a great way to put it too, because we are a state that has the lieutenant governor's candidates and the gubernatorial candidates running independently, and then the winner in each of those races for each party is joined together in forming the ticket. There has been some talk about whether that's still the best way to go about doing it. I know it would certainly take a change in the state constitution, I'm assuming, which would have to be approved by the voters. But I'm kind of just wondering, and maybe I'm getting the cart way ahead of the horse here, but I'm just kind of wondering if this specific instance here could lead to some conversations about, you know, maybe we should change it and just let whomever wins the nominations for governor, let them go through a vetting process like Deb Haaland is doing right now and let them pick their running mate.
13: Yeah, I think, you know, we'll see how this plays out, but that could be the case. That could generate some chatter about that. I believe other states do use a process where candidates kind of run as a ticket from the beginning instead of this kind of running independently in the primary election. So, you know, Republicans here in New Mexico have criticized this process and kind of compared it to 2 years ago when Democrats replaced Joe Biden with Kamala Harris in the presidential election. You know, it is in the statute, so it's not illegal what's happening, but it is unusual, you know, to say the least, for candidates to win the primary election and then just a week or two later to back out of the race and to withdraw.
9: Well, in fact, I don't know if unprecedented is the right word to use. I know you're framing it as a very rare political process, but the only other time I can find in recent memory where a nominee after the primary was replaced was 20 years ago when the gubernatorial candidate for the Republicans, James Dameron, he won the primary, but then just dropped out on June 17th, again, just a few weeks after the primary, and he was replaced by then GOP chair John Dendall, who went on to lose to Bill Richardson about 70-30 in the election coming up in November. But James Dameron, at least based on the information I found, didn't use health issues as an excuse. He basically just said, look, I'm going to get walloped in November. I have no money, and I'm certainly not going to spend my own.
13: Yeah, and I vaguely remember that. That was a little before my time, but and I think it has happened occasionally in legislative races. I do recall, you know, due to health issues, someone having to drop out. But I don't recall kind of on this statewide level in recent years this happening before. And certainly I think it is shining a little more of a spotlight on this process and whether it's the best one to use or whether there might be a best way to address these kind of situations in the future.
9: Dan, hold on, because I want to talk to you briefly, too, about some of the names that have emerged as potential replacements for Maggie Toulouse-Oliver, but I have to take a check of traffic and weather together right now. It's 8:17 here on 96.3 News Radio KKOB Candy Cruise.
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10: We have four accidents right now. A minor crash at Rio Bravo and Sunstar, which is west of Del Rio. That's mostly just affecting westbound lanes with no big delays. You also have a crash at Coors and Western Trail with eastbound and southbound delays. There's an accident at Western Trail and Atrisco with congestion in all directions. And then in Rio Rancho, you got crash cleanup southbound on Unser approaching Cabazon with a very slight backup. I'm Candy Cruz with KKOB Traffic every 10 minutes on the 7s. If you see an accident, call the Traffic Tracker Hotline, 505-767-9167. I'm Candy Cruz from the 96.3 News Radio KKOB Traffic Center.
11: Good morning. Summer heat does not let up this afternoon. A high of 92 degrees in Santa Fe, 62 degrees tonight with a late storm chance, 99 degrees in Albuquerque this afternoon, 68 later tonight.
9: Here in Albuquerque right now, we do have a temperature this morning of 80 degrees. It's 80 in Rio Rancho and 76 right now up in Santa Fe. It's 8:19. Bob Clark. We continue now with Dan Boyd from the Albuquerque Journal talking about the latest in the search and the process for a lieutenant governor's candidate for the Democrats to replace Secretary of State Maggie Toulouse-Oliver. And Dan, at least based on what we know at this time, kind of give us a sense of who some of the potential names are here of people who could end up as the running mate for Deb Haaland, or at least those who are expressing very publicly some interest.
13: Yeah, I'd expect this list to grow over the coming days or weeks. But so far, the candidates who publicly said they're interested, State Senator Harold Pope, who did run in the primary against Maggie Toulouse-Oliver, he lost kind of decisively that race, but he said he's interested. State Senator Leo Jaramillo of Española has also put out his name. And then, interestingly, State Land Commissioner Stephanie Garcia Richard, who was a candidate for lieutenant governor, she suspended her own campaign due to some family health issues that she said have now been largely resolved, and she said she's willing to serve. So those three we know for sure. State Auditor Joseph Maestas had also been mentioned, but he announced yesterday that, he was kind of withdrawing his name from considerations. So we'll see. It's still a pretty fluid field, but we already know a few names and see who else might be, kind of jumping into this race, either behind the scenes or publicly.
9: Well, I know, Deb Haaland made it clear anyone who was interested just email her campaign and they would send them a 34-question or, you know, questionnaire, I guess, is the best way to put it. It's sort of a vetting. It's a you know, questions that are very closely associated with the vetting process. And I have to vouch for the fact that we, you know, whoever's emailing her is getting a copy of that questionnaire. I've heard from two people who just tested it on their own and said, yeah, they sent me one. And our very own traffic reporter, Candy Cruz Dan, sent an email yesterday morning, and she, too, was sent a questionnaire by the Deb Haaland campaign.
10: Oh, I'm a shoo-in. Everyone else just better drop out now.
9: So they're, you know, they're at least, you know, they're at least sending the questionnaires out to anybody who contacts them.
13: Yeah, well, and I think that'll be interesting to see what their criteria they're looking at. I mean, certainly I did ask them yesterday whether, you know, gender and ethnicity of candidates would be a consideration, and they didn't say, you know, directly that it would be, but didn't necessarily deny that they would consider those factors as well.
9: Okay, yeah, because that was one of the and look, I don't think anyone's trying to question that Deb Haaland and Maggie Toulouse-Oliver would have been, you know, a fine pair and would have worked well together. But there was some speculation that Deb Haaland's campaign, at least initially in this process, did have some concerns that maybe they wanted a little bit more balance to the ticket. So, but I guess we'll find out when a replacement is named and voted on by the State Central Committee for the Democrats.
13: Yeah, that's right. I think just when we thought state politics might quiet down for a couple months, you know, we've got some intrigue that'll probably be, you know, simmering here for the next few weeks.
9: Very good. Dan, thanks for your time this morning. We'll stay in touch with you.
13: Sounds good. Thanks for having me.
9: All right, Dan Boyd from the Albuquerque Journal here on 96.3 News Radio KKOB.
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9: Albuquerque, it is finally here. The grand opening celebration is underway at the brand new John Thomas Jewelers showroom, and you're invited. It started yesterday, runs through this Saturday. 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They're located on the second floor at 10501 Montgomery Northeast. It's the building right between Dion's and El Patron. 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
9: 8:25 is the time this morning. Bob Clark along with Dale Cornelius, Candy Cruz, our nation's 250th birthday, July 4th, and the biggest celebration in New Mexico is when it comes to the fireworks and the crowds. Albuquerque's Freedom 4th celebration at Balloon Fiesta Park. There's going to be another 250th celebration coming up this Saturday, also at Balloon Fiesta Park, Freedom Celebration 2026. That's being put on by Calvary Church, and our friend Steve Stucker will be a co-host for that event, and he's going to be our guest in studio today coming up in the 9 o'clock hour. Thanks again to Dan Boyd from the Albuquerque Journal for joining us.
2: Danny B.
9: And DC and Candy, what I love about Dan Boyd is he's a good interview. I enjoy talking to him. He always provides some nice insight, but he's just a straightforward reporter. He doesn't really dabble too much in opinion
2: I love that, though.
9: Well, but the thing is... It also, I think, when we were sort of joking around about the fact that, well, we can vouch for the fact that Deb Holland's sending out questionnaires to anybody who asks for one because our own Candy Cruz got one. He's just kind of just sitting there politely listening. Doesn't say anything.
2: I'm used to that.
9: Doesn't say anything. And then as we pause, then he goes right into about...
2: I'm just going to gloss right over that nonsense. Again, I get that a lot. So.
9: Yes. Yes, you do.
2: Grown-ups often gloss over my nonsense.
9: One other thing, too, and we had Ken Miyagashima on the show yesterday, the former Las Cruces mayor who's trying to get on the ballot as an independent candidate, and the deadline's tomorrow. Now, he's filed a lawsuit challenging the current rules and requirements for independent candidates, but his lawsuit was dismissed earlier this week by a Santa Fe judge. That was on Monday. But he's still going to try to, he still has until 5 o'clock, close of business tomorrow. I think he and his lieutenant governor's candidate were about 8,000 shy of what they needed.
2: Okay.
9: So, but I've been hearing from people who said, oh, we went on and signed for him. So you can go to his website, Ken4, F-O-R, New Mexico, spelled out, not N-M, Ken4NewMexico.com. He's got a link right there on his homepage of his website.
2: And remember, both of them.
9: Well, but again, remember, if you've already signed a petition, whether you're a registered Democrat or a registered Republican, if you signed a petition for one of the governor's candidates in those races leading up to the primary, you wouldn't be eligible to sign his. But if you haven't signed a petition for anyone else in the race for governor or lieutenant governor, you can sign for him. And then also you have to sign for his lieutenant governor, J.C. Lopez,
2: right,
9: as well. But the link is right there on his homepage, Ken4NewMexico.com. Let's get an update on traffic right now. Here's Candy Cruz on 96.3 News Radio KKOB.
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2: We got a minor crash reported at Rio Bravo and Sunstar, which is west of Del Rio. That's mostly affecting your westbound lanes. No big backups there. You've got a crash at Western Trail in Atrisco. Congestion in all directions. There's a crash at Western Trail in Coors with eastbound and southbound delays. And then in Rio Rancho, you have crash cleanup southbound UNSR approaching Cabazon. That's still causing a southbound delay. I'm Candy Cruz with KKOB traffic every 10 minutes on the 7s. If you see an accident, call the Traffic Tracker Hotline, 505-767-9167. I'm Candy Cruz from the 96.3 News Radio KKOB Traffic Center.
11: Good morning. Summer heat does not let up this afternoon. A high of 92 degrees in Santa Fe, 99 in Albuquerque. Increasing clouds throughout the afternoon will give way to a slight thunderstorm chance and maybe some light showers overnight tonight. A low of 62 degrees in Santa Fe, 68 in Albuquerque.
9: Here in Albuquerque right now, it's 81 degrees. 81 as well in Rio Rancho, and 77 is the temperature right now in Santa Fe. 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
26: 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I'm Francina Walker. Richard and Lindsay Bolden say they've dealt with harassment from Andrea Padilla Garcia for a long time. The Southwest Albuquerque neighbors claim Padilla Garcia has targeted them for at least a year, throwing items into their yard and leading the Boldens to spend more than $1,000 on security. KKOB's Mike Aba has more of the story.
7: They state that her behavior has specifically included throwing broken glass, frozen food, a MacBook, metal poles, and wood over their fence and dumped nail polish on it. Another neighbor, Lawrence Lovato, said he has lived in the neighborhood for about a year, and what he has seen stands out from anything he has experienced before. He said he has called police multiple times. He hopes the latest arrest leads to help for Padilla Garcia. She remains in jail and faced charges of battery and aggravated assault. Mike Gaba, News Radio, KKOB.
26: The Canyon Venado fire is now estimated at 20 acres with 0% containment. The fire is located south of I-40 and east of Highway 285, just east of Klein's Corners. The fire threatens a wind farm and structures within the area. Crews from Torrance County, Santa Fe, and Moriarty are all assisting with the fire. Valencia County officials are also deploying one of their 3,000-gallon support tenders. There are no evacuations reported at this time. Another fire just west of Klein's Corners, the Osita Draw Fire, is now 100% contained and burned a total of 10 acres. A reminder to all drivers who've been navigating the I-25 construction project: beginning as early as this Sunday, significant traffic delays will occur with the beginning of the demolition of the Montgomery Boulevard Bridge. According to NMDOT, the stretch of the interstate will look completely different by next week, with north and southbound lanes closing completely for about 5 days. Demolition work will take place overnight from 8 p.m. to 6 a.m., and drivers are being warned to expect significant delays and plan for alternate routes off of I-25. A map provided by NMDOT indicates drivers will be detoured off the interstate and onto the Pan American frontage road at the Montgomery Boulevard off-ramps. Drivers will then be able to re-enter the freeway using the on-ramps. Bernalillo County Animal Care Services says microchipping a pet can significantly improve the likelihood of reuniting lost pets with their owners. They'll be hosting free microchip events this week to help owners and their pets stay together, especially with upcoming holiday fireworks. All events take place from 4 to 6 p.m. with no appointment necessary. The next event is this afternoon at Tingley Field on 10th Street and another on Friday at North Domingo Dog Park on Corona Northeast. Pet owners must have their dog or cat in a secure carrier or on a leash. Now for sports, here's your sports update.
18: I'm Jeff Symbieta with your Sports Animal Short, brought to you by Sandia Resort and Casino. NBA draft last night. Who was it going to be, A.J. DeBonsa or Darren Peterson going number one? The BYU star, DeBonsa, went number one overall to Washington. Peterson from Kansas went to Utah number two. First round of the NBA draft is in the books. Second round will be tonight. Brendan Sorsby, the former quarterback in college football, will not go to the NFL this year. He is the Texas Tech quarterback, or was going to be, who was found to have bet on 40 games in which he was affiliated with the Indiana team. The NFL yesterday decided they will not hold a supplemental draft. He's going to have to sit out the next season and will be eligible for the NFL draft in April of next year. And the Isotopes opened up the second half of the season with an 11-3 victory over Salt Lake at the ballpark yesterday. Same two teams tonight over on the Sports Animal. Want more? 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
6: 250 flags. 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

0: 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Let's get another check on traffic right now. Here's Candy Cruz.
1: Only got two crashes left, one at Coors and Western Trail, where we still see south, north, south, and eastbound delays approaching the intersection. Then you've got crash cleanup at Rio Bravo and Loris still. That just popped back up. And this is a little bit east of Coors. We do have some eastbound congestion. I'm Candy Cruz with KKOB traffic every 10 minutes on the 7s.
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4: Good morning. Summer heat does not let up this afternoon. A high of 92 degrees in Santa Fe, 99 in Albuquerque. Increasing clouds throughout the afternoon will give way to a slight thunderstorm chance and maybe some light showers overnight tonight. A low of 62 degrees in Santa Fe, 68 in Albuquerque.
0: You're in Albuquerque right now. We do have a temperature this morning of 83 degrees. 81 in Rio Rancho and 78 right now up in Santa Fe. It's 8:39 here on 96.3 News Radio KKOB.
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2: 8:43 is the time this morning. I want to pass along this news. An alert from our news partner, KOAT-TV, Channel 7. Evacuations have been ordered for the Jemez Falls campground due to wildfire there in that area.
3: Oh, no.
2: You're familiar with Jemez Falls campground, aren't you?
3: Yeah, it's where I found a baby.
2: Okay. I remember that story. That was last year?
3: Yes. Okay. Almost exactly a year ago.
2: All right.
3: Local hero, Candy Cruz, Lieutenant Governor nominee, and award-winning traffic reporter.
2: I'm not sure if that was quite the headline in the Jemez Falls Gazette.
3: Finds a random baby.
2: Yes, you did.
3: It's a small woodland child.
2: Yes. And if I recall correctly, you were just walking through with your friend Missile, was it, in the area?
3: I was with Missile and a couple baby. Other girls, yeah, and I heard a screaming baby.
2: Yeah. Now, the mom was in the general vicinity but had left the child abandoned, basically.
3: Yeah. She was off rock climbing.
2: Yeah.
3: Far, far away, just where she couldn't even hear the child screaming.
2: Wow. Nice.
3: Great parenting, everybody.
2: Absolutely. But well done.
3: Thanks.
2: So anyway, but yeah, we'll keep you updated on that wildfire.
3: I'll put that in my application for a lieutenant governor.
2: There you go.
3: Should bump me up the list.
2: Well, hell, I might just nominate you for 250 flags.
3: Right? Saving babies.
2: Absolutely. All right, so the latest on country singer Bailey Zimmerman, who is now facing criminal charges and a bill from Sandia for $16,000 worth of damage that he did there back in May 27th. And apparently the way the story goes, he went out with some of his bandmates and stagehands to play golf in the afternoon before their sound check. They have a beautiful course out there. But apparently spent a lot of time drinking playing golf and just got absolutely obliterated. But anyway, that's kind of what got things off on the wrong foot. And then ultimately just canceled his show at the last minute. And then went up and just trashed his room. And so he's facing a bill of $16,000, but also those criminal charges now from Bernalillo County. But he issued through his attorney, he hired a local attorney apparently from Santa Fe to deal with the criminal charges. And they released this statement. I want to address the events surrounding my canceled show in New Mexico in May and the reports that have followed. First things first, I want to apologize to the Pueblo of Sandia and to everyone at Sandia Resort and Casino. I never meant for any of this to come across as disrespectful. I am deeply sorry for my actions that transpired. I respect your community and the hospitality and appreciate the opportunity that was given to me to perform on native land. I take full accountability for everything that happened, and I'm sorry to anyone who feels hurt or disrespected. To my fans who bought tickets and showed up expecting a performance, I am so sorry. You deserved better from me. I understand being a musician comes with big responsibilities both on and off stage, and I know that I fell short that day. I am reflecting on the disappointment and concern that I caused. I wonder what that, I'm reflecting on it. Mm. I wonder if he's maybe deciding whether he needs to go have some treatment for alcohol abuse. I am taking this legal matter seriously. I'm committed to doing the work necessary to learn and grow. Thank you to my fans for holding me accountable and for understanding that I am human. And I do not take your support for granted. That is from Bailey Zimmerman. So as public apologies go, it's fine. And maybe it was written by AI. Who knows? But the bottom line is,
3: it checks the boxes. I just would have appreciated it a month ago.
2: Well, that's the point I'm making, is that this is, you don't issue this apology almost a month after the incident and only now that you're facing criminal charges.
3: Right.
2: It just doesn't come across very well at all. This is the kind of apology that you wake up on the 28th or maybe the next day, the 29th, and go to yourself, what the hell did I just do?
3: I was a real ass. I better say sorry.
2: I got so obliterated before my concert that I had to cancel it?
3: Yeah.
2: While the fans were already there? It just got canceled at the last minute. I did that? And then I trashed the room? That's the kind of apology you make at that moment.
3: Absolutely.
2: Not just after you're getting charged criminally.
3: That's
2: you call up Sandia the very next day or the day after that and say, oh my God,
3: my bad.
2: I cannot believe what I did. I am so sorry. What do I owe you?
3: Yeah.
2: And then it never turns into criminal charges.
3: But you didn't.
2: But the no, he didn't. So, and you know what? If I'm a fan of Bailey Zimmerman and I bought tickets to that concert and I showed up and it was canceled at the last minute and didn't realize why until now, I'm super pissed.
3: Yeah. And probably, 100%.
2: And probably the last time I'm buying tickets to go see Bailey Zimmerman.
3: Right.
2: And I'm sure Sandia's not going to invite him back.
3: Yeah, I doubt
2: that. And let me tell you something. That's a pretty well-known venue, Sandia Amphitheater. I mean, Chris Stapleton played there for goodness sakes. A lot of big stars. Tim McGraw played there. I mean, a lot of big-time stars have played at Sandia Amphitheater. This isn't just some little honky-tonk on a back road to nowhere.
3: Right.
2: And the fact that he would do that and act this way at that kind of venue, any venue, but that, especially that kind of venue, that's probably
3: it's
2: it for him.
3: Going to lessen your chances at any venue from this point forward, too.
2: Well,
3: I would assume.
2: I don't think this derails his career.
3: I don't know, but it does lessen the chance of people wanting to.
2: He's got some making up to do.
3: Absolutely,
2: there's no doubt about it. But again, the way it's written, a fine apology. But it really should have been come on May 28th or May 29th, not now. After he's been charged. Let's get an update on traffic now. Here's Candy Cruz on 96.3 News Radio KKOB.
3: Just two crashes left, and they're both in the clearing stage. One at Coors and Western Trail. Just congestion approaching that intersection and crash cleanup. Eastbound Rio Bravo at Loris, just east of Coors. Watch for congestion until we get that completely cleared. I'm Candy Cruz with KKOB Traffic, every 10 minutes on the 7s. If you see an accident, call the Traffic Tracker Hotline, 505-767-9167. I'm Candy Cruz from the 96.3 News Radio KKOB Traffic Center.
4: Good morning. Summer heat does not let up this afternoon. A high of 92 degrees in Santa Fe, 62 degrees tonight with a late storm chance, 99 degrees in Albuquerque this afternoon, 68 later tonight.
3: At least it's work-related.
2: Here in Albuquerque right now, we do have a temperature of 84 degrees. It's 82 in Rio Rancho, and 78 is the temperature right now up in Santa Fe. Been hearing a lot of Howard Dean so far this morning. Your little text alert. Yeah.
3: His phone's about to get chucked over the wall.
2: And the timing is always perfect. It's like right as you're starting your traffic report, or you, in your traffic report, say something about a new crash.
3: And the weirdest thing about it...
2: Your volume's supposedly down on your phone.
3: The first time this went off, I grabbed the phone to make sure that they've got a little button on all the iPhones on the side of the phone.
2: Sure.
3: Where you can just turn it off, and that's supposed to put your notifications on silent.
2: Yeah.
3: That button's off.
2: Okay.
3: The notifications have been silenced.
2: Doesn't sound like it.
3: Yet it's still quite loud and obnoxious. But this is just another, and I had to show you, I felt like I needed to show you to prove that, because people don't often believe that things just take on their own persona.
2: Well, no, your phones are so old, I would believe anything that the volume, even
3: the
2: volume
3: new one.
2: Doesn't. Well, how new?
3: The new old one.
2: Oh, yeah. But what is
3: new
2: it?
3: New to me.
2: Is that the 7?
3: No, it's still the SE.
2: Oh, okay.
3: Yeah.
2: Right.
3: I'm not quite the 7 yet. I'm not ready to cross that threshold. I got some work to do on that one, I think.
2: What's the next one they release?
3: I think 7 is the one after this one.
2: No, I know, but what's the next phone that they're releasing coming up?
3: I think you guys are on 17.
2: Like 18? Is it 17's right now?
3: So it's probably
2: right,
3: 18.
2: DC? Yeah. And then 18. So,
5: that
2: but you're
5: correct.
2: Still, you're not even at 7 yet.
3: I don't know, I'm not going to be at 7 yet.
2: Well,
3: yeah.
2: That's fine, but I mean, things like that are going to happen then with your phone. Because I have an 11, and I'm starting to get to the point where it's like, I probably.
3: It starts getting quirky.
2: Not really, not quirky, certainly not like that. Mine still operates, but just a few things here and there.
3: I usually keep it until the alarms stop going off. Once I'm threatened with no morning alarms, that's usually when I ditch the phone. And that hasn't happened yet, so, but this is off-putting as well.
2: All right, let's say 8:52 here on 96.3 News Radio KKOB.
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3: It's haunted.
2: What's haunted? No, I think that's just you talking with the microphone off, and then it comes on. What's
3: the phone's haunted?
2: That I can believe.
3: Yeah.
2: Anyway, this could be. We'll keep our fingers crossed. The last day in the temporary studio.
3: I'm very excited.
2: Apparently BV. There's a big meeting at 10:30 with all of the producers to go over the new board and everything like that. And then BV's apparently going to do his show. In there starting at 1 o'clock, and as long as everything's working well, and as long as it's going well, that's it.
3: He makes a great guinea pig for that.
2: He'll do his show, and then if everything goes well for him, TJ's just going to slot right in there again starting this afternoon, and then we'll be over there starting tomorrow morning. Fingers crossed.
3: Awesome.
2: Yeah.
3: Really looking forward to it.
2: 6 weeks. Yeah, I didn't realize exactly how much personal stuff you do juggle throughout the morning when you're doing your traffic stuff as
3: well. I've got some baggage.
2: I mean, you've always got. I mean, you're.
3: And this is a toned down version of the baggage because I know how much it would irritate you if I had all of my baggage here. So believe it or not, Bob.
2: Yeah.
3: This is after a great deal of consideration by myself.
2: Yeah.
3: Towards my nonsense.
2: And then once we move back into the regular studio, you'll be back to doing traffic from the very beginning of the show.
3: Yeah.
2: At 5 o'clock or 5:30,
3: I won't have to run back and forth anymore. That's the part I hate the most. Yeah. Is just the running back and forth on grouchy feet.
2: So as long as everything goes well,
3: right,
2: we'll be back in the regular studio starting tomorrow, which means Steve Stucker will be or could be the very last guest for the morning show in this temporary studio.
3: But what a closer, man.
2: And yes, that's a good way to put it. And he's going to be on with us coming up next. And we'll have a lot of fun with Steve. We always do.
3: He's such a great guy.
2: But the Freedom Celebration in 2026, that's a 250th celebration this Saturday at Balloon Fiesta Park. He's the co-host of the event. So we'll talk to him about that and some other stuff.
3: Awesome.
2: As well. But first, let's get a final check of traffic from Howard Dean and Candy Cruz here on 96.3 News Radio KKOB.
3: Lieutenant Governor, can you help? Right now, we got two accidents, both in the clearing stage, one at Coors and Western Trail. Just a little bit of congestion as you approach that intersection. Then a crash cleanup at Rio Bravo and Loras still, which is east of Coors. Got a little bit of eastbound congestion there. I'm Candy Cruz with KKOB Traffic, every 10 minutes on the 7s. If you see an accident, call the Traffic Tracker Hotline, 505-767-9167. I'm Candy Cruz from the 96.3 News Radio KKOB Traffic Center.
8: Good morning. Summer heat does not let up this afternoon. A high of 92 degrees in Santa Fe, 99 in Albuquerque. Increasing clouds throughout the afternoon will give way to a slight thunderstorm chance and maybe some light showers overnight tonight. A low of 62 degrees in Santa Fe, 68 in Albuquerque.
2: Here in Albuquerque right now, we do have a temperature this morning of 84 degrees. It's 82 in Rio Rancho. Elsewhere around the state this morning, it's already 88 degrees down in Socorro. 76 is the temperature up in Farmington. It's 77 in Grants, 81 in Edgewood this morning. And right now in Santa Fe, the temperature in the capital is 78 degrees. 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
19: From ABC News, I'm Sherry Preston. President Trump has canceled the signing of a rare piece of bipartisan agreement, the bill designed to make housing more affordable for Americans. ABC's Karen Travers is at the White House with more.
20: President Trump wrote on social media Wednesday morning he would not sign the housing bill passed by Congress until lawmakers passed the Save America Act, which he says he considers to be, quote, a national emergency. The president has been demanding this since March. The Save America Act requires proof of citizenship before registering to vote. Earlier today, the president criticized the housing bill as being of, quote, minor importance. The legislation's key goal is to increase the supply of homes for sale. It restricts Wall Street investors from buying single-family homes and cuts red tape to make it easier to build new homes. Karen Travers, ABC News, the White House.
19: The president will be on Capitol Hill today to meet with Republican lawmakers, four of whom cross party lines to pass the War Powers Act, a symbolic move that requires approval from Congress before any more military action can be taken in Iran. There's continued confusion over when nuclear inspectors will begin going to Iran. The head of the International Nuclear Watchdog says it'll be soon. Iran says not until after a final peace deal is signed. Intense criticism and mounting lawsuits have pushed a central Texas summer camp over the financial edge.
21: Camp Mystic had been in operation for nearly a century when severe flash flooding last year took the lives of 25 children, two counselors, and Dick Eastland, the co-owner of the facility. This morning in Houston, Eastland's son and camp manager Edward Eastland filed for Chapter 11 bankruptcy protection, saying Camp Mystic's debts exceed $10 million.
19: ABC's Jim Ryan in Dallas. The International Olympic Committee has today created a potential $100 million fund that'll go toward paying every athlete competing in the Games $10,000 grants. Chief of Staff to former New York City Mayor Eric Adams has been arrested as part of an investigation into an alleged bribery scheme. This is ABC News.
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4: 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The driver in a crash last month that killed a retired Albuquerque police lieutenant will remain behind bars. Artem Durnov was driving the wrong way while intoxicated on I-10. His vehicle was hit head-on, causing the death of retired APD Lieutenant Eric Wilson. After a hearing on Tuesday, the court decided to keep Durnov behind bars without bond until trial. He is facing charges of homicide by vehicle, aggravated fleeing, and driving under the influence. The CRIT unit of the Valencia County Sheriff's Office announced yesterday it was granted a search warrant on a property in the 600 block of Wanda Court in Los Lunas. The months-long investigation was targeting Anthony Martinez. VCSO, Los Lunas PD, and other law enforcement detained several individuals at the home without incident. Authorities found cash, fentanyl, methamphetamine, and drug paraphernalia in the home. Martinez was charged with three counts of trafficking, conspiracy, and possession of drug paraphernalia. Also charged, Ruben Vergara Garcia with conspiracy, resisting, evading, or obstructing an officer, and also on an outstanding warrant. Ashley Ortiz was also arrested on an outstanding felony arrest warrant. APD's fatal crash investigation team responded to a crash yesterday afternoon about 4:30 involving a single vehicle at Eubank and the I-40 eastbound on-ramp. A preliminary investigation indicates the vehicle was traveling at a slow speed on the eastbound I-40 off-ramp and proceeded through the intersection on Eubank Northeast. The vehicle continued through the intersection and traveled down the embankment toward I-40 eastbound traffic. It came to rest on the shoulder of I-40. The male driver was transported to the hospital where he was pronounced deceased. The New Mexico Public Education Department's struggling schools list has added two Albuquerque area schools. Manzano High School and Ecademy, APS's online high school, were both highlighted for comprehensive support and improvement by the PED and must implement a plan to improve the number of students graduating. Schools that do not improve move into the more rigorous intervention stage. Manzano's most recent four-year graduation rate was over 67% for the class of 2025. School officials hope to increase the graduation rate by 4 percentage points for the 2026-27 school year. Ecademy reported a graduation rate of over 55%, a decrease of over 8% between 2022 and 25 school years. APS reports a district-wide graduation rate of over 76% for the class of 2025, not including charter schools. Stay tuned for another news update coming in 30 minutes. I'm Francina Walker, 96.3 News Radio, KKOB.
8: Good morning. Summer heat does not let up this afternoon. A high of 92 degrees in Santa Fe, 99 in Albuquerque. Increasing clouds throughout the afternoon will give way to a slight thunderstorm chance and maybe some light showers overnight tonight. A low of 62 degrees in Santa Fe, 68 in Albuquerque.
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2: 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Of course, our nation's 250th birthday. We are now less than about a week and a half away now from July 4th. A week from today is July 1st already. Man, the summer is just flying by. New Mexico's biggest celebration every year at Balloon Fiesta Park, Albuquerque's Freedom 4th. And that should be the case again this year, especially for the 250th celebration. However, there's another 250th celebration coming up this Saturday at Balloon Fiesta Park, Freedom Celebration 2026, and that's being put on by Calvary Church and the co-host of the event. Is that how you're titled?
23: Yeah.
2: MC co-host of the event?
23: Yeah, I'm one of the co-hosts this year.
2: There you go.
23: And you know, and I want to add to that, Calvary started this almost 10 years ago, but this has become a group of about 40 different churches that are coming together, really the entire Christian community coming in to host this, and it falls 1 week before the big celebration the city's doing.
2: Yeah.
23: And I look at this as this is for people who are so patriotic that one celebration of our 250th anniversary is just not enough.
2: Absolutely. And our good friend Steve Stucker, of course, what, retired now 3 years?
23: About, yeah, a little over 3 years.
2: From KOB
23: TV. June 1st was 3 years I walked away from TV.
2: And keeping up with the mantra that I'm busier now than I was when I worked.
23: Yeah, I tell people I didn't really retire. I just quit television. Walked away from my broadcasting career, which was 48 years altogether. And doing ministry and a wide variety of things. It's such a crazy conglomeration. Been a lot of fun. Every day is a little different. I've got a bunch of different things scheduled this week, this summer. I'm doing an outdoor revival in Farmington at the end of August. I'm doing two different ranchmen's camps. They're like cowboy camps, Bob. And for adults and families, they're in the National Forest in July. And this is like an 85-year tradition here in New Mexico. Last night I was rereading the book that I started, that I read 3 years ago, the first time I did these camps. And it's like a big, beautiful get-together. We have three complete family meals every day cooked outdoor over an open flame by professional cooks. And we have four different church services to choose from every day. And the view is great. The people are amazing. Wow. It's ranchers, farmers, and people from small towns that drive 60, 70, 80 miles. And it goes like Wednesday night through Sunday midday. And I come away exhausted. I preach seven different messages in 4 days. But it is so much fun. I just didn't know what I was missing all those years.
2: Absolutely. Now, last time we had you on, Steve, it was about 7 weeks ago. And the reason I remember that is because it was right before we moved into this temporary studio. So you were still with us over in the old studio. I think you were our last in-studio guest in the regular studio before we moved.
23: And are you moving back tomorrow?
2: All indications are, as long as everything goes well with BV this afternoon, that So you'll be our final guest in the temporary studio. It all comes full circle. And then, of course, the other reason I remember is because National Day of Prayer was coming up, and you were a co-host of the big event that was held at Civic Plaza. How did that go?
23: Oh, it was beautiful. It was really nice. And this is really pretty much the same group of churches. And I had a blast at that event. I made friends with several pastors that I hadn't met before that I'm going to be getting together with. And it was just really a beautiful way to for us to get together. And Freedom Celebration is kind of a similar thing, but it's much more involved and a lot longer. You know, the gates will open at 3:00, and the music, the programming starts at 6:00. We've got a bunch of national bands, people that the young hip people will know. Ben Fuller, country crossover, done great in the Christian music world. And Lecrae, young hip and happening, which I'm not, but I love a lot of his music. And several others.
2: Chandler Moore?
23: Yeah, Chandler Moore. And then we've got worship teams from several of the big churches that'll be participating. They've got, I can't remember, extreme sports, these motorcycle daredevils that go off of ramps and do flips in midair. We've got a big car show, lots of food vendors. And this is, you know, kind of an open air kind of a thing, like the other concerts you've been to out at Balloon Fiesta Park. It's free, but there is a $10 parking fee. And I think I read online, you can go to freedomabq.com for all the details online. I think you can actually get a carload in for $7.50 if you get the discount coupon. But anyway, we are allowing coolers in, no glass bottles. Mm-hmm. And of course, it's a non-alcoholic event, as is everything out there. But we are allowing you, you know, you can bring a picnic, you can bring your blankets, you can bring your lawn chairs. They will inspect backpacks in the coolers just for safety aspects. But there's going to be plenty of food vendors, lots of activities for the kids. And then the musical entertainment starts at 6:00 and continues. We've got two very special guests. Skip Heitzig, who's just a magnificent preacher, will give a message. And he's going to be talking with Andrew Palau, who has a wonderful story. He's also a nationally known pastor who does work all over the country. And his organization, Palau Ministries, has been investing in New Mexico like nobody's business. They are from Portland. But have come out here, and I did an event with them several weeks ago that was a youth basketball tournament for Native American kids. They've got men's and women's events going on with special speakers this week. As a matter of fact, tomorrow night, mm-hmm. we've got Wilson Smith. Probably, he's not a household name, but if you're into sports or Nike tennis shoes.
2: If he wants to be a household name, he should go by Wilson.
23: Yeah, maybe. But Wilson was the top designer for Nike for over 40 years.
2: Okay.
23: So he was working with guys like Michael Jordan and other superstars to design their shoes. And Wilson is a follower of Christ and has a great story. He's going to be a speaker. I bought a table for this event, and I've got a couple slots open. So if you're listening and you don't know the Lord, this is kind of an interesting event because, you know, we're inviting people who really wouldn't say they know much about Jesus or don't follow him, but are at least willing to listen to find out a little bit about him. And if you want to go to dinner with me, all you have to do is message me on Facebook. You can go to stevestucker.com or go to my Facebook page. I've got a couple seats left, but we're just looking at a great time.
2: You're picking up the tab for dinner.
23: Yeah. Okay. We've got about 40 tables. So, nice. You know, a bunch of us bought tables. We have a delicious New Mexican food, these special speakers, and looking forward to it, and a great way to get us ready for the big event on Saturday. I'm going to be exhausted. I'm doing a wedding on Saturday afternoon.
2: Are you really?
23: And as soon as it's over, Rose and I are booking over to Balloon Fiesta Park so I can be the co-hostess with the mostest, and it should be a lot of fun. We went to Freedom Celebration last year. Mm-hmm. It was at the State Fairgrounds. We just went as spectators, and it was such a nice summer date. It was just really, it was very hot. Mm-hmm. But as soon as the sun started to go down, we just had a wonderful time. And, you know, you can't, you know, me, tight wad. You can't beat a free date with your wife on a night out. You pay for the food truck, and that's about it. And everything else comes with the program. So,
2: how did you end up becoming? So you went last year as just a guest.
23: Yeah.
2: So how did you end up corralling the co-hosting role this year?
23: Well,
2: did Skip see you there last year? It's like, I got to put you to work, dude.
23: No. Well, you know, I was part of their church for like 22, 23 years. Yeah. And then when I studied and became ordained as a pastor, I went across town to New Covenant Church, and I just stepped down from my role there about a month ago, so that I can devote more of my time and energy to my traveling ministry. I'm kind of like the guy in the book that I was reading about last night that started the ranchman's camps. He rode on horseback from ranch to ranch around the state and did camp meetings and church meetings and started Sunday schools and churches all over the great Southwest. I'm nothing compared to him, but I am traveling around the state as a guest pastor, as a guest speaker. Itinerant pastor, my wife teases me. All I need is a horse and buggy, and I'll be ready to roll. I drive a beat up old Mazda instead. But it's a lot of fun. So I'm concentrating on that. But back to your question, I'm sorry to wander so much. But I was the host for National Day of Prayer.
2: Yep.
23: And we had a great time with that. And the evening was crazy. You know, you put together a schedule and everybody's given a time limit and you've got all these speakers. And I was kind of, you've emceed a million things. But then you get people, certain government officials who don't show up on time. And then when they get there, totally kind of go off on their own program. But we were able to coordinate things with the backstage team, and it was flawless. Good. Nobody knew the difference. Good. Nobody knew that everything was jumbled and
2: You have a lot of experience doing that.
23: Yeah, I'm a jumbler and a juxtaposer by nature. So from that event, they said, hey, would you consider coming out and co-hosting Freedom Celebration? So nice. So here we are. You're stuck with me.
2: Absolutely. Steve Stucker is our guest here on 96.3 News Radio KKOB. If you have any questions for Steve, you can send us a text message at 505-243-3333. 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
2: 9:23 is the time this morning. Bob Clark along with our producer Dale Cornelius. We continue now with our friend Steve Stucker, who will be co-hosting the Freedom Celebration event coming up this Saturday at Balloon Fiesta Park. And we... Look, Steve, when we get together, we can end up chatting just about anything, about anything and everything. So with the 250th celebration coming up this year in a week and a half for our nation's birthday, let's go back to the bicentennial year of 1976. So what?
23: Oh,
2: do you remember what you were doing back then?
23: Vaguely. I was in a haze. I refer to that as my previous life.
2: Yeah.
23: I was 2 years out of high school, getting into college. I thought I was going to be a college football player, but got my bell rung pretty badly before the season even started in summer workouts.
2: Oh, I didn't know you were a football player back in the early days.
23: Well, yeah. You look at me now and you die laughing. I was an all conference, all metro football player in Omaha, Nebraska in the mid 70s. Yeah,
2: we've known each other a long time, more than 30 years. And this is the first time actually kind of hearing it about this.
23: I don't talk about it much. You know, I was small and slow, but I love the game. Just love to play. I had a real nose for defense. I was a running back, but you know, we were a small school in a big conference. We got beat up a lot, but it was fun. And I really thought I was going to be able to walk on at this college, Northwest Missouri State University. The Bearcats have since won numerous national championships in that lower level college division. But I never got to play a down. I didn't even make it through the summer practices and got my fifth pretty serious brain concussion, which explains a lot, right? You know, back in the day, you know, you get your bell rung and they slap you around and hold you for how many fingers am I holding up? Okay, take a drink of water, go back in the game.
2: Yeah.
23: And so,
2: concussion protocol is a lot different today than it was back then.
23: But I was lost. I really had pegged my life on athletics. And once I didn't have that anymore, I really didn't know what to do. And I kind of became a party guy. Okay. And I fell into not just drinking beer, but really drinking way too much of it. And I got really involved in smoking pot. And, you know, I'm one of these campaigners. I know that marijuana is legal now, but that doesn't mean it's good for you. And I, you know, people argue with me all the time. I know from personal experience how addicting it can be physically and psychologically. And I had terrible, terrible problems with that. So, you know, at this time in my life, that was kind of the beginning of what I describe as, you know, my 20 years in the wilderness before I came to find the Lord. and was able to get myself cleaned up and turn my life around. So I had some good times. I don't mean to make it sound dark and dreary, but it was a dangerous time, and it gives me a real heart for people in that age group from high school through college, through early adulthood, because I was so lost and so lonely and just wanted to give up a number of times. And I'm so glad I didn't, because I would have missed out on this wonderful life.
2: From that moment, how did you end up getting involved in a broadcasting career?
23: Well, you know, it feeds right in, because here I am in the dormitory. My first semester was paid for, you know, and going down to play football. Boom, you're done, but you're here through December. And lived in the dorm, made friends with a lot of guys. And one night, one of my buddies came down. He goes, "Steve, I'm going to be on the radio." "Oh, are you getting interviewed?" He says, "No, I'm going to be the DJ." I'm like, "What?" He says, "Yeah, I've been taking classes at the campus radio station, and I got on the extra crew, and tonight somebody's sick and I get to fill in." Well, I'd been there the whole semester and I didn't even know they had a campus radio station. Yeah. So we tune in that night and it's our buddy Joe, and it was so cool to hear our friend, but oh my gosh, he was terrible. I'll never forget every time he turned on the microphone. "This is Smooth Joe Alpo on the radio." And we just died laughing, but it was so cool. And the next morning I tuned in again and I heard another one of my buddies, Stanley Reinholtz, doing the news. And Stanley was a great guy, but he was not a good reader, and he couldn't go four or five words without mispronouncing a word. And I said, "I think I have found my career," you know, and I'd always been interested in broadcasting, but never had the slightest hint that somebody like me could do it. And so it took a while. I decided that's what I wanted to do. That was right at the end of the semester. I had to drop out. I worked in a chemical factory making herbicides and pesticides for a year to earn money to go back to school. And the next year when I got to go back in the fall, eventually got up the courage to go to some of the radio broadcast meetings and got involved in the program. And boy, the industry hasn't been able to get rid of me since.
2: No, that's for sure. And then what was your first broadcasting job in New Mexico? What brought you here?
23: Well, I came here from Amarillo, Texas to build a station for a small company called Mesa Grande Broadcasting.
2: So by the time you got to New Mexico, your broadcasting career was already kind of on its way to being established.
23: Yeah. Oh, okay. By the time I got here, this was probably my third or fourth job along the way, because I worked part-time at professional stations while I was in college. You'll love this. Back in the day, this goes way back. A lot of people won't remember Wolfman Jack. Oh, yeah. But I was so excited to go from my college station to get a night shift, 6 o'clock to midnight on Saturday nights, being a disc jockey at KKJO in St. Joseph. And I pull up to do my shift, and I had to get there early because I was supposed to do the news breaks from 4 to 6 o'clock, and then 6 to midnight I would jock. And there's a million cars there. I'm like, "What's going on?" "Oh, Wolfman Jack's on a promotional tour, and he's here today, and he's in the studio doing live stuff, and you're going to do the news for him." Wow. My very first shift, I about died. I was so nervous.
2: Pressure much?
23: Yeah. And so, you know, I'm in there practicing my read and everything, and he's funny, he's hilarious, and there's 25 people in this little studio laughing, and he does his bit, and they hit the big news sounder, and I start reading, and I'm like 2-3 sentences in, and in my mind I'm thinking, "This is so cool, you're doing so good." And I see my program director walk in the door very abruptly, open the door, and he walks over and he goes, "You flip the microphone switch the wrong way, you." So I had been dead air live with Wolfman Jack, and that was my opening in professional broadcasting.
2: All right, we'll talk more with Steve Stucker after the news next here on 96.3 News Radio, KKOB.
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4: 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Richard and Lindsay Bolden say they have dealt with harassment from Andrea Padilla Garcia for a long time. The Southwest Albuquerque neighbors claim Padilla Garcia has targeted them for at least a year, throwing items into their yard and leading the Boldens to spend more than $1,000 on security. Here's KKOB's Mike Gabo with the rest of the story.
14: They state that her behavior has specifically included throwing broken glass, frozen food, a MacBook, metal poles, and wood over their fence and dumped nail polish on it. Another neighbor, Lawrence Lovato, said he has lived in the neighborhood for about a year, and what he has seen stands out from anything he has experienced before. He said he has called police multiple times. He hopes the latest arrest leads to help for Padilla Garcia. She remains in jail and faced charges of battery and aggravated assault. Mike Gabel, News Radio, KKOB.
4: The New Mexico Public Education Department's struggling schools list has added two Albuquerque area schools. Manzano High School and E-Academy APS's online high school were both highlighted for comprehensive support and improvement by the PED and must implement a plan to improve the number of students graduating. Schools that do not improve move into the more rigorous intervention stage. Manzano's most recent four-year graduation rate was over 67% for the class of 2025. School officials hope to increase the graduation rate by 4 percentage points in the 2026-27 school year. E-Academy reported a graduation rate of over 55%, a decrease of over 8% between 2022 and the 2025 school years. APS reports a district-wide graduation rate of over 76% for the class of 2025, not including charter schools. New Mexico's City Different will celebrate 250 in a big way. The City of Santa Fe, the Kiwanis Club of Santa Fe, and the New Mexico Semi-Quincentennial Commission announced Santa Fe's 4th of July fireworks and drone show will serve as the official New Mexico spirit celebration of America's 250th anniversary. The event will feature a 400-drone aerial show followed by a fireworks show finale. The shows are free to attend and will take place July 4th at Franklin E. Miles Park. Gates will open at 4 p.m. with activities and more leading up to the drone and fireworks show beginning at approximately 9:20 p.m. The City of Albuquerque and Bernalillo County operate a joint mosquito control program providing surveillance and treatment services across Bernalillo County. Recently, mosquitoes infected with West Nile virus have been detected in Bernalillo County. KKOB's Michael Carlisle has more.
0: The infected mosquitoes were collected via routine monitoring at locations near the Rio Grande. The University of New Mexico Center for Global Health performed testing and confirmation. Nick Peterson, City of Albuquerque Urban Biology Division Manager, says that while mosquitoes are not currently widespread due to dry conditions, they continue to see them concentrated in wet areas. Mosquitoes with West Nile virus can pass the virus to humans and other animals, including birds and horses, through a bite. Peterson reminds the public that as monsoon season approaches, it's very important for residents to check their yards and neighborhoods for standing water that could become a mosquito breeding source. Michael Carlisle, News Radio KKOB.
4: A new report is highlighting health insurance challenges in New Mexico. About 1 in 10 residents in the state lacks health coverage, a rate higher than the national average. That puts New Mexico among the states with the biggest gap in insurance coverage. Researchers say affordability and access continue to be key factors driving those numbers. The data reflects broader trends as more Americans navigate rising health care costs and coverage decisions. More of the Morning Show continues with Bob Clark from your New Mexico Honda Dealers News Desk. I'm Francina Walker, 96.3 News Radio KKOB.
8: Good morning. Summer heat does not let up this afternoon. A high of 92 degrees in Santa Fe, 62 degrees tonight with a late storm chance, 99 degrees in Albuquerque this afternoon, 68 later tonight.
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2: 9:37, Bob Clark, along with our producer Dale Cornelius, our guest Steve Stucker. He'll be co-hosting the Freedom Celebration 2026 being put on by Calvary Church coming up this Saturday at Balloon Fiesta Park. Gates open at 3?
23: 3 o'clock, yeah, and the band start at 6. There's a group of about 40 churches teaming up on this, and it's really the Christian community's invitation to everybody.

0: had been granted by the FCC. They put up a tower on No Name Mountain, and it was 105.9. We went on the air as Q106. I got to pick the format, and I chose Top 40 because there was just, I could see this huge hole in the market. There was a Christian station that went on with us, a Christian TV station, and what is now Channel 2 went on with us. It was Blackie Gonzalez's Christian station, and then an FM out of Santa Fe. And, you know, so ironic because I was the farthest thing from a Christian that you could imagine back then. And I just used to make fun of Blackie Gonzalez and his Christian TV all the time. And God has such a great sense of humor. All those years later, you know, 40 some years later, they were, as I was retiring from Channel 4, his station, Channel 11, invited me to be the MC for their 39th anniversary. Of course, Blackie had long been gone. And it just hit me. It was on the very first day after my retirement from KOB. Mm. And here I was hosting this fundraising event for a station that I now respect and love and support. And God just took me from being lost to giving me a fresh start. So it was really great. The Q106 station, our studios were in Santa Fe. But we had a trick up our sleeve. We knew from the location of the tower in the Jemez Mountains that we were going to have a booming signal into Albuquerque.
1: Okay.
0: And so we programmed for Albuquerque. We even had sales offices in Albuquerque.
1: That makes
0: and
1: sense.
0: And we did both cities. And we came in from, 60 miles away. The very first ratings book, we came in number 2, and the market was stunned. I mean, they couldn't believe it.
1: Because Albuquerque's always been a very competitive radio market.
0: Out of nowhere, and I think there were about 40 stations on the air at the time. And so that really shook things up. We had just a great time for several years, great success. We had two other stations copy our format, a virtually identical format, and they never beat us, but boy, they knocked us down far enough that we had trouble staying in the top 5. And so I ended up having to leave there. I took a job in Tulsa. I didn't really want to leave the state, but I had a young son and needed to take care of things. Went up there for about a year, and then the great Art Schreiber invited me to come back here and to program 93.3
1: 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Yep. It was KOB FM.
0: 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Yeah. Always Sunny in 93 KOB FM. And I always like to talk to broadcasters. They get it. If you're old enough, you'll remember. But I tell them, I was the program director and afternoon personality there the last time that station was number 1 in the market. You guys are now, and you have been for ages.
1: KKOB's legacy, Art Schreiber, he's the pillar. I mean, he's the reason KKOB became what it did.
0: Oh, yeah. He just still is a legend to many of us. And I love Art. I think he's 98 years old now. And he and I get together still for lunch once or twice a year as his health allows.
1: Well, and the other thing, too, about Art, and I know TJ's had him on to talk about this, and we've talked to him about it. But just to remind everybody, I mean, he was the person who pulled off the historic interview with the Beatles.
0: He traveled with them for a long time.
1: And he traveled with them on the flight before they made their very first appearance in the United States at Shea Stadium in New York.
0: He was on it. And he came into a life-altering situation, had a retina detached when he was young, I think in his 40s. And then very soon after, his other retina detached, and he has been legally blind, virtually completely blind for all of his life. And yet, through his determination and know-how, he managed two of these big, powerful radio stations for decades. And as you said, is legendary. But, I got to tell you this part. I like to brag to people that I was the program director and afternoon personality at 93.3 KKOB when the last time they were number 1 in the market. Mm-hmm. And I took him straight to number 5, like that. I usually leave that part out. But Art had to fire me. The corporate hoo-has out of San Francisco that had just paid like $20 million for the stations had to have a sacrificial lamb. I did what they told me. Art knew. Art got the axe from them about a year and a half later, but I teased him for years. He'd introduce me at charity events, and I, well, thank you to my dear friend Art Schreiber, who fired me a couple of years ago.
1: Yeah.
0: But,

0: He's worked out through it.
1: It worked out okay because you ended up eventually at KOV TV doing mornings for 30 plus years.
0: Yeah, I needed that. You know, I might not have ever left radio on my own, and it was time to get out. And again, God had his hand in a plan I didn't understand, and it turned out it was a couple of pretty rough years, pretty dark days for me. But that was during the time when I came to know the Lord, and when I was able to start turning my life around. And gosh, I am so incredibly grateful to the people here who've been part of that. And yeah, you just never know when things that seem horrible are going to really work out for you. Romans 8:28 says, we know that in all things, God works towards the good of those who are called to serve him and love him. And boy, I look back and I sure see that all over the place in my life now.
1: All right, 9:44, more with Steve Stucker next here on 96.3 News Radio KKOB.
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1: 9:47 is the time. Bob Clark, we continue now with Steve Stucker. Got this question from a listener. Wants to know if you still have your dog training business, which I guess dates back to your early days, too,
0: oh, yeah,
1: as you were transitioning to TV.
0: Yeah, you know, when I was in my lost years, I was selling radio advertising, not being on the air as I wanted to be. And I was really, you know, struggling trying to find myself and trying to sell radio advertising. I saw a little flyer for dog training. And I thought, well, I'll go sell this guy some advertising and I'll get my dog trained in the process. Well, I walked in, he's working in a little tiny back room in a pet store. And I knew within 30 seconds, he's not a prospect. But I watched his class and he took the 6-week-old puppy and had the puppy sit, stay, come in like 20 minutes without a leash, without a chain, anything. And I was amazed. We became friends. Roger and I talked, and it was something that he helped me understand. I innately knew, but had never thought about. So he trained me in his method, and I took it into another level. And we put up billboards, and I had people training for me, guaranteed dog training, probably trained, I don't know, maybe 3,000 dogs over the years. And when the thing at Channel 4 started, I wasn't so sure this TV thing was going to work out. So I kept the dog training business going because I'd get off at 9 in the morning with the weather, and I'd go train dogs.
1: Yeah, that was before the noon newscast started.
0: Before that. and then when our girls, when our second daughter was born, it's like, no, I really want to concentrate on the family. So I sold the business. But no, my dogs are just as untrained as anybody else is now. I missed doing that. I really loved it. But it's just something I had to let go by the wayside.
1: You turned Friday mornings into a special day for your
0: Well,
1: dogs.
0: Eventually we did. Yeah, and that was all part of the process too. That was going to be a one-day thing. It was just, we were making fun of TV because, they always brag. This was back in the day when Doppler was brand new.
10: Mm-hmm. We've got Doppler. Well, we've got double Doppler. Well, we've got super duper Doppler.
0: So I teased all week, coming on Friday, this great new forecasting tool that none of the other stations can copy. And I talked about it all week. And on Friday, it's like presenting Andy the Weather Dog. And here's this little white schnauzer who sat there on screen and yawned every time I would put my arm up to point at the map. And I was just going to do it once and be gone. And people loved it. And so it turned into a career-long feature that the folks really loved.
1: How many dogs at the house now?
0: We have just three of our own. Yeah. Because our daughters keep bringing them to us. Oh. Rose made us pick up a boxer on our way back from Carlsbad a couple years ago. Our daughter brought us a heeler. But my youngest daughter lives nearby. She's got two dogs of her own, so we're old enough that we puppy sit now. We're two people in a 5-bedroom home with 5 dogs during the day, weekdays.
1: Yeah. So grandparents for 3 wonderful kids who live up in Utah, and then the grandparents for the dogs.
0: Yeah, yeah, that's the state of our life here. Hoping to have more grandchildren soon. Our oldest daughter got married last year.
1: Congratulations.
0: Our youngest daughter is engaged to be married this next year. And gosh, I just hope I live long enough to see more grandkids. It's just a wonderful thing.
1: Absolutely. We'll come back and wrap things up with Steve next year on News Radio KKOB.
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1: All right, a couple of minutes left here on the show. Bob Clark, we continue now with Steve Stucker. And again, the Freedom Celebration 2026 coming up this Saturday, being presented by Calvary Church. Steve's going to be the co-host of the event. And Steve, I know you can talk a little bit more about this, remind people of the website, but then you also have your own website, and then you got Beds for Kids. So remind everybody of everything that's going on.
0: Well, two websites, bedsforkids.org. It's beds, the number four, kids with the Z.org. We're doing a big linen drive right now with La Petite Academy. I think they've got 14 daycare centers around Albuquerque Rio Rancho collecting linens for us. We really need those. It'd be a great way for you to help. My website for my ministry, which is called Up Before the Sun Ministries, is simplestevestucker.com. I finally got a simple one because I have all these weird names that are hard to spell. But that's where you can find out about what's going on, where I'm preaching, where I'm teaching. If you're church or ministry, I do a lot of prison ministry, life change ministries, places like Steel Bridge or U-Turn for Christ. And if your pastor needs a break, or want somebody to fill in, or there's just something special going on, you can inquire there, stevestucker.com. I'd love to do it. I've got dates lined up all summer long, traveling all over the place. I love to go preach on the Navajo Nation. I'm an adopted Navajo. I'm Red House Clan, Glithnashini, and nice. Very, very, very proud of that. I love the Navajo people deeply, and it's just been a blast. But I'm hoping to see you this Saturday night. 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Bands start at 6, doors open at 3. It's free, just a $10 parking fee. Oh, I forgot to say, Chick-fil-A is helping us promote, and they're handing out 10 golden tickets.
1: Okay.
0: And so you could win free Chick-fil-A for a whole year.
1: So it's like Willy Wonka, but with chicken,
0: exactly.
1: Not chocolate.
0: Exactly. And we're going to be giving out other prizes, too. Big fireworks show.
1: Perfect.
0: And you can bring your coolers and your lawn chairs and your blankets and hope to see you there.
1: Steve, it's always a pleasure. Thank you so much.
0: Had a we'll blast to today, Bob. Thanks
1: absolutely.
0: So much.
1: Absolutely. I appreciate you stopping by this morning. Have a great time this weekend and the rest of the summer, too, because I know there's a Florida vacation in the works, too, for you and the family, and you always enjoy that. Enjoy your Wednesday. The Vince Show's next.
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20: From ABC News, I'm Chuck Sievertson. President Trump was supposed to sign a bipartisan affordable housing legislation at this hour, but on his Truth Social page, he said he canceled it until Congress passes the Save America Act. Trump says compared to the election-related bill, the housing measure is of minor importance. House Speaker Mike Johnson says he anticipates the housing bill will be signed in the next 10 days.
21: We're going to reduce regulation so builders can build. We're going to limit institutional investing in the housing market. We're going to bring the American dream back within the grasp of hardworking American families. Critical to do. Great policy. The president, when we go through the details of the bill, he's going to understand that it's a good product.
20: Day after the Senate approved an Iran War Powers resolution, this from ABC News contributor and former Defense Department official Mick Mulroy.
22: The War Powers Act of 1973 requires that Congress authorize anything that continues past 60 days. So this is both a constitutional issue and I think a reflection of how the U.S. views this war in Iran.
20: A life-threatening heat wave is smothering much of Western and Southern Europe. In London, ABC's James Longman.
23: Experts warn of a dangerous heat dome looming over continental Europe, trapping hot air and allowing temperatures to build. Spain, Italy and the UK all sweltering. Rome, one of 15 Italian cities under a red warning, the highest weather alert possible. And in London, the changing of the guard has been cancelled for the rest of the week.
20: Our James Longman in London is part of a federal bribery case. Sources familiar with it tell ABC News the former chief of staff to ex-New York Mayor Eric Adams, Frank Carone, his brother, and two others were arrested today. Carone's case involves allegedly exploiting the city's migrant crisis for profit, according to an indictment. The FBI and NYPD conducted searches today at various locations in the city in an investigation into corruption at the nation's largest police department. You're listening to ABC News.
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7: Here's the latest news from 96.3 News Radio KKOB. I'm Natasha Lepa. This just in, evacuations have been ordered for the Hemis Falls campground in Santa Fe National Forest due to a reported wildfire. Now, forest officials say the wildfire is in McCauley Springs in that area and has burned 4 acres. Fire crews are on the scene working to put out the blaze. Smoke may be visible in Albuquerque, Hemis Springs, and the other surrounding communities. The driver in a crash last month that killed a retired Albuquerque police lieutenant will remain behind bars. Francina Walker has more on that story.
10: Artem Durnov was driving the wrong way while intoxicated on Interstate 10. His vehicle was hit head-on, causing the death of retired APD Lieutenant Eric Wilson. After hearing on Tuesday, the court decided to keep Durnov behind bars without bond until trial. He is facing charges of homicide by vehicle, aggravated fleeing, and driving under the influence. Francina Walker, News Radio KKOB.
7: Richard and Lindsay Baldwin say they have dealt with harassment from Andrea Padilla Garcia for a long time. The Southwest Albuquerque neighbors claim that Padilla Garcia targeted them for at least a year, throwing items into their yard and leading the Baldwins to spend more than $1,000 on security. Here's KKOB's Mike Gaba with more on that.
16: They state that her behavior has specifically included throwing broken glass, frozen food, a MacBook, metal poles, and wood over their fence and dumped nail polish on it. Another neighbor, Lawrence Lovato, said he has lived in the neighborhood for about a year, and what he has seen stands out from anything he has experienced before. He said he has called police multiple times. He hopes the latest arrest leads to help for Padilla Garcia. She remains in jail and faced charges of battery and aggravated assault. Mike Gabel, News Radio, KKOB.
7: The city of Albuquerque and Bernalillo County operated a joint mosquito control program providing surveillance and treatment services across Bernalillo County. Recently, mosquitoes infected with West Nile virus have been detected in the county. More on that from KKOB's Michael Carlisle.
24: The infected mosquitoes were collected via routine monitoring at locations near the Rio Grande. The University of New Mexico's Center for Global Health performed testing and confirmation. Nick Peterson, City of Albuquerque Urban Biology Division Manager, says that while mosquitoes are not currently widespread due to dry conditions, they continue to see them concentrated in wet areas. Mosquitoes with West Nile virus can pass the virus to humans and other animals, including birds and horses, through a bite. Peterson reminds the public that as monsoon season approaches, it's very important for residents to check their yards and neighborhoods for standing water that could become a mosquito breeding source. Michael Carlisle, News Radio KKOB.
7: 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Another news update is in 30 minutes. I'm Natasha Leba, 96.3 News Radio, KKOB. 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
25: Good morning. Summer heat does not let up this afternoon. A high of 92 degrees in Santa Fe, 99 in Albuquerque. Increasing clouds throughout the afternoon will give way to a slight thunderstorm chance and maybe some light showers overnight tonight. A low of 62 degrees in Santa Fe, 68 in Albuquerque.
26: Rising from the heart of the swamp, a beacon of truth is casting its light. From sea to shining sea, The Vince Show. Here's Vince Colonnaise.
27: Okay, 844-484-3872. 844-4-THE-USA. That's the way to join us today. From coast to coast, from sea to shining sea. The socialists had a big night last night, didn't they? In New York City, Ma'am Donnie's picks all sailing through in the primary process, which means they're destined to win the general election in left-wing New York City. But that does not bode well for the rest of the country. I don't think the United States Congress needs three more socialists arriving. What a nightmare to have to deal with that as a country. So we have ascendant socialists turning our country into a hellhole if they get their way. And the left is trying to make the government unaccountable to the voters. You notice what's happening here? They want to consolidate power into a corrupt institution. That's what socialism achieves. Socialism itself, of course, has a massive body count. These totalitarian ideologies are responsible for the deaths of hundreds of millions of people over the last century. And they want to make it so that this government is unaccountable to the voters. The last thing they want are credible elections. They don't want what we want, the Save America Act. They don't want that at all. American citizens being the only ones who are allowed to register to vote, they're opposed. Showing a voter ID when you go in, they're opposed. Handling mail-in ballots as a limited kind of exception to the rule, which is show up and cast your ballot, they're opposed. Cleaning up our voting rolls, getting rid of the non-citizens, the dead people, the illegal aliens, they're very much opposed. The left thrives on the opacity of our elections, the fraud that lies within. And we've got to put a stop to this. That's the mandate. And the president of the United States is bringing this message today directly to the United States Senate. What a day it is. In fact, as we talk this hour, the president is expected to, 12:30 Eastern time, be en route to the United States Senate, off to that meeting, to meet with Republican senators and to tell them he's done with their crap. We need the Save America Act now. He sent a warning sign just in the last hour or so, indicating that he is not going to be signing legislation. He said this before. Remember this, Jim? He did say it before. I wasn't joking, is basically the message he's sending now. I'm not signing any other legislation until I get the Save America Act on my desk. And these senators are going crazy right now because, you know, obviously it passes the House over and over, but the Senate won't do its job. So the president's playing hardball. And he just announced that he is not signing this big housing bill that both houses have passed. He was expected to today. There was going to be a big press conference and a bill signing done at the Capitol building for this gigantic housing bill. He says, I'm not doing it. Today's housing news conference and signing is hereby canceled until such time as we pass the desperately needed Save America Act, which I consider to be a national emergency. Thank you for your attention to this matter, President DJT. Chaos has ensued on Capitol Hill. United States senators have no idea what to say. John Thune is running away from reporters. He doesn't have answers at all for how things are breaking today. This would be so much easier if he had actually been twisting some arms to get the Save America Act passed. Mike Johnson did react. In fact, Mike Johnson had apparently a long conversation with the president this morning. He was asked just moments ago about the cancellation of the housing bill signature. And here's how he reacted. Here's some of the Speaker of the House.
3: In the process of this press conference, President Trump announced that he's canceling the bill signing for the housing bill that you all were just talking about. He said he's canceling it until the
27: state... Trump's canceling the housing bill signing. What do you think about that is basically the question.
3: Of minor importance, the pales in comparison to the state. What is your reaction?
4: Yeah, my reaction is the truth of the matter. I spoke to the president for 20 minutes before I went in and gave that rousing speech to the House Republicans this morning. He and I've talked about this a lot. He has expressed the priority and the preference of the Save America Act. We share that. We passed it three times in the House. The latest version was passed a few months ago, and it has proof of citizenship to register to vote and the proof of showing a photo ID when you show up to vote. Basic issues that 90% of Americans agree. 70% of Democrats think you ought to have a photo ID to vote, and citizenship to vote in an American election is already in the law. But we have to enforce it because you got a few blue states that don't do that. The president believes in election integrity. He talks about it all the time, and we do as well. In act and deed, we have stood for that. We passed the Save America Act again. Let me finish this. This is very important. That is the top priority, because if you do not have safe elections in this grand experiment in self-governance that we have in a constitutional republic, you don't have anything.
27: Yeah, if you don't have self-governance, you don't have self-governance. Right. If the American people don't have control over the government, the whole thing falls apart. The whole thing. 250 years of America down the drain. That's why the legislation is so wonderfully and appropriately named the Save America Act. This is very straightforward.
4: And we've got to ensure it. We have to press for election integrity measures. That's why we've made it a top priority. It has been stuck in the Senate. And here's why. Because no Democrat in the House or Senate will vote for the Save America Act.
27: False. First of all, yes, of course, that's true, but that's not the reason it's stuck. It's stuck because of Senate Republicans. It's stuck because they don't want to use the means to actually pass it. It's stuck because they don't have the courage to blow through the filibuster in a world where the left is going to do that in order to create more unaccountable power for themselves. It's stuck because Republicans refuse to even start the debate and then have the debate and then vote on the legislation. Oh, but Vince, that could take many weeks. That could take, I saw one estimate, Jim. They say 7 weeks of debate. It could take 7 weeks. Oh, just imagine. 7 weeks. Do it. I asked my chat this morning on our podcast feed, rumble.com/Vince, if you ever want to join us, 8 a.m. Eastern time. I asked the chat this morning, I said, would you be willing to have the Senate give up 7 weeks of time to focus on the Save America Act? Just entirely, just to have the debate. To a person, and we were 20,000 strong this morning on that chat, 20,000 people saying, yes, do it. We want this. And so does the president. So Mike Johnson, he's kind of doing a little bit of an establishment okey-doke here. He's like, well, it's the Democrats who are stopping this. No, Republicans have a way to pass it, and they're not doing it.
4: Things I just told you. They vote against that every single time, and they will. Why? You ask that. That's a rhetorical question. You should go ask them the actual question. Why? Are you against proof of citizenship and a photo ID? Why is that? They can't give you a cogent answer. The reason is they do want to allow for cheating and fraud in the elections because it is the only way that the Marxists can win. They cannot win on their ideas. That's why this is so important. The president is to us. So how does that tie into housing? He's laser focused on Save America Act, as most common sense Americans are. The only path, I think, to get that done, because you're never going to get 7 Democrats to join 53 Republicans in the Senate to do that. They will not do it. Chuck Schumer will never vote for that or release any Democrat to do it. You have to put it on a reconciliation bill. We believe that if you create a grant program that ties it to reconciling the budget and you allow blue states, if they come to their senses and they want to avail themselves of election integrity proposals and ideas and policies, they can draw down from a federal fund and use those funds. We're willing to invest heavily in that.
27: Okay, let me concentrate on this for a moment. We've talked before that the reconciliation route is unlikely and practically impossible for Save America. Mike Lee said as much. Mike Lee, who has quarterbacked this entire thing, knows the legislative process well, knows that Constitution oh so well, has said that, look, the reconciliation, it's a budget process. It's not a policy process. You don't create new statutes in the law. It's designed to adjust budgetary priorities. In that way, the Senate can have a simple majority vote, and pass these budgetary concerns. And far too often, Washington has done this rather than have a normal process. They've done all of this through reconciliation. Now, I am on guard for this being nothing more than a gigantic dumpster fire of lip service. You know what I mean? That even Mike Johnson is playing into right now. Oh, yeah, we'll do reconciliation. And he's swearing that he had a big conversation with the president. The president, you'll hear in a moment, the president asked him, this can work? You sure this can work? The president is asking for assurances, and Mike Johnson has given him assurances. Oh, yeah, I think we can do this. I think we can tie it to a grant program. And to give you an example of how this works, for the federal government, the reason the drinking age is 21 in every state in America is because the government mandates that as a condition of receiving federal highway funding that each state make the drinking age 21. That's how they get federal highway funding. It's conditioned funding. So the states individually set their own laws at 21 being the drinking age, but that's because they want federal highway funding. Perhaps some of you are old enough to remember a world where the drinking age wasn't 21. That has changed because of the way the feds condition the money. Now, Mike Johnson is suggesting that maybe we do a similar program here for election integrity. But what I don't like about what he just described is that we would create some sort of new programs. I think it should be for existing federal funds, that if you don't have election integrity, you lose existing federal funds, not new programs where you think you can, well, we'll get access to it if we establish all of these safeguards and these protections. Maybe, I don't know, how many left-wing states are going to be like, up yours, we're not adding election integrity. The costs are too high for us because we're going to lose power. So yeah, you could pass a stupid reconciliation thing, and if left-wing states don't play along at all, what's the point? We got, okay, fine, red states. Republican states are doing the right thing, but Democrat states aren't. They're continuing to be powerhouses for fraud. Yeah, no, that ain't going to work. We need a better solution than that. But here's Mike Johnson saying, well, I was talking to the president and I'm trying to convince him that this is the right way to go as he heads into the Senate this hour. Listen.
21: And House Republicans will put together a reconciliation bill, reconciliation 3.0, that will have that. I talked the president through that in detail this morning, as I have in the past. And he said, can we do it? I said, we can. If the Republicans will stand together, we're on the line right now to defend it. Hold on. So that's what we're going to do. The president said, I want to see some progress on it. I said, I'd love to show it to you. We got a meeting today.
27: He's doubtful. You can tell. You can tell. President Trump is doubtful about what he's being sold here by Speaker Johnson. Even in Speaker Johnson's account, the president's like, are you sure? I need to see some progress of this. I need to see proof that this is real.
21: More coming up. And so he decided, and I didn't announce it. I wanted him to announce it. But we're delaying this. As you know, he has a window of time before he has to sign a bill. And he's going to use a little bit more of that window of time. And we're going to go through this together. Now, the housing bill is a great product.
27: Okay, let me, that window of time thing that he's talking about, you want to nerd out on the Constitution for a second? We can do it in just a moment. A bill has passed both houses of Congress. The president hasn't signed it yet, and the Constitution has a specific clause that handles this very scenario. More ahead on The Vince Show.
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26: There are three things we really care about: God, family, and country. 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
27: All right, so the president playing hardball today, saying, I'm not signing that housing bill. I'm not signing that legislation. You better send me the Save America Act, he announces. And then he's jumping in the presidential limousine. At some point, he's going to arrive at the United States Senate, apparently within minutes. We'll expect that lunch meeting to take place at the invitation of Florida Republican Senator Rick Scott. John Thune had no idea this was going to happen. Thune apparently was shocked to find out that the president would be joining the Senate luncheon, which is hilarious. And the president's going in there, and all of these Republicans are reportedly bracing themselves for the president to read the Riot Act to them, telling them to get the job done, the Save America Act. Okay. So what's the status of that housing bill? So the president's not going to sign it, at least for now, he says. What happens next? Good question. The Constitution envisions the scenario where this takes place. The president not signing a bill into law. The president has 10 days after he is presented with the legislation. These are all key elements. In order to sign the bill, accepting Sundays. Why did they exempt Sundays, Jim? Why would the Constitution say that Sundays are not considered a work day? What would be the point of that provision of the Constitution?
22: I would consult the Ten Commandments.
27: Yeah, it feels like kind of a reference to a higher power, you know? The Constitution doesn't mention God, they constantly tell us. Well, then why doesn't the president have to work on Sundays? What's that about? But they said 10 days exempting Sundays after it shall have been presented to him. If he doesn't sign it, it becomes a law, as if he had signed it, unless the Congress, by their adjournment, prevents its return, in which case it shall not be a law. Well, that won't happen. Congress won't adjourn. They're perpetually in session, even pro forma session these days. So in other words, if the president is presented with this thing in 10 days lapse, outside of Sundays, like Chick-fil-A closed on Sundays, then it becomes law. Here's the other piece of this. If presented to the president is an important element here. And that's where this gets interesting too. I see Jake Sherman, reporter, says today, it's true that the bill becomes a law if the president takes no action 10 days after it clears Congress. But the Constitution says the bill has to be presented to the president. This is all in Article 1, Section 7. Congress has to send him the bill. Speaker Johnson is the one who decides when to send that bill to the White House. It's an HR bill from the House. Very interesting. So I'd keep an eye, Jim, this is where I would keep an eye on Speaker Johnson's actions. The president just said, I'm not signing this legislation. I want the Save America Act. And Speaker Johnson just said a lot of words about how he supports the Save America Act. It's the number one priority. He's with the president. He stands shoulder to shoulder with the president. But if Speaker Johnson submits the legislation to President Trump, presents it to him during this period, like right now, then he's not actually on Team Trump. He's not assisting the president with his strategy. He's trying to make this thing the law by virtue of this constitutional provision, Article 1, Section 7, 10 days, exempting Sundays. Man, I'll tell you what, this is going to be very interesting to watch. Stay with me here over the course of especially the next hour or so, because we're going to keep our eyes on what the president of the United States does as he arrives at the Senate. They've got this big luncheon. We'll see how long it goes. It could be a marathon session as he gets in a room with all these guys and takes them all on. And people wonder why we love him so much. The guy's willing to take on all of establishment Washington at once. Bring it on, says the president. Here he goes. We'll keep tracking it. More ahead on The Vince Show.
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9: All right, as the president handles the business of trying to restore accountability directly to the voters by pushing the Save America Act today in that meeting with the United States Senate. Meanwhile, what's the left up to? Well, they're expanding the number of socialists in their ranks. That happened yesterday in a big way in New York City. Socialists swept the New York City primaries to join the ranks of Congress, which means they're all but guaranteed to do that coming up in January. You know, as the November election takes place and they get seated in January of this coming year. And it was Zoran Mamdani, his people, all the people that he picked, they all won. All of these complete left-wing lunatics. Now, if you were to read the legacy media on this subject, they're not going to describe them as left-wing lunatics. In fact, they won't even describe them as hard left or far left or anything. They'll just say something like this, left. Have you noticed that, Jim? I saw it in NPR's coverage this morning. Primary night in New York marked the first major test for Mayor Zoran Mamdani's political movement, and it was widely successful. All three of Mamdani's endorsed candidates for Congress were victorious, marking a massive win for the left and a major blow for establishment Democrats. I love this game that they play, where they pretend like the establishment Democrats are, like, I don't know, what are they even suggesting here? They're very normal people. They're not normal at all. Have you seen Hakeem Jeffries? The guy's not normal. Even the defeated, yes, defeated Dan Goldman, that guy's not normal. He's a complete whack job. He's a Trump derangement syndrome lunatic. He's an establishment Democrat. And it's true. They are part of that Democrat establishment. But just the lack of adjectives tells you everything. How many times has NPR described people as, quote, far right just for being conservative? Like, if you think that a child should survive the womb, you are far right. If you think we should have borders, you are far right. If you think that we should deport illegals, you are far right. When I happen to think you are right, You're just right. You're correct. You're absolutely correct. They say in the piece that Zoran Mamdani endorsed in three competitive House primary matchups in New York City, breaking with Democratic leaders by throwing support behind leftist candidates who were unafraid to criticize Israel. How brave. And push for ambitious economic policies. What's an ambitious economic policy, Jim? What might an ambitious economic policy be? What is that? That tells me almost nothing. That's quite a euphemism to describe totalitarian destruction of a country. We're going to take all of your money away, concentrate it into the corruption of government, and make your life miserable. It's an ambitious economic policy. The biggest upset of the night came in New York's 13th district, where Mamdani-backed candidate Daria Liza Avia Chevalier, a 32-year-old community organizer, we've had enough of those, and Democratic Socialist narrowly defeated five-term incumbent Democrat Adriano Aspayat, 71, to represent Upper Manhattan and part of the Bronx. Aspayat was the first Dominican-American elected to Congress and chairs the Congressional Hispanic Caucus, and had a slew of endorsements from powerful Democrats, including House Minority Leader Hakeem Jeffries. But establishment

0: shocking, but it is appalling that this would happen in America. And it's certainly the revolution eating itself, the revolution attacking its own. Dan Goldman, who's done nothing but breathe life into the weak and vicious minds that now compose so much of the left-wing base. He was attacked by an operation called Poetica Coffee. Oh, they sound so wonderful. Poetica Coffee. I know what kind of flags they have hanging near the coffee bar. I know exactly what kind. They're ugly, too. If you want to see some exotic piercings, go visit Poetica Coffee. Like, I didn't know you could pierce that. Oh, yeah, they did it at Poetica. Poetica Coffee. They treated him like crap. His 7-year-old daughter apparently was with him on Sunday. And that was the last day for voters to cast early ballots in the Democrat primary race, says the New York Times. Hours later, Poetica put up an Instagram post that appeared to be written by the shop's owner that made it clear in harsh language that he was unwelcome there. It said, quote, we see that you stopped by our shop today for a coffee. And it included a photo of Mr. Goldman looking at his phone in front of the shop's cash register, an image that appeared to have been taken from a surveillance camera. Quote, do you see how it doesn't taste like genocide juice? They wrote. Or are you still having a hard time telling the difference? We don't serve racists, fascists, homophobes, genocide enablers, or anyone in between. Too bad we didn't recognize you right away, or we would have turned you away, the post says. How about that? So they say they don't support genocide. How many Planned Parenthood people have had coffee at Poetica? You know, speaking of genocides, they're killing 1 million babies a year, 40% of the black population. Are they welcome at Poetica Coffee? Oh, yes, they are. The left is as incoherent as they are cruel. And so Dan Goldman gets unseated by these lunatics. They attack him. And, you know, it is a shame. I'm not happy at all that socialists are ascended in New York City, because it means they're going to join the House of Representatives. And some of these people, we've got plenty of game tape of them, and they suck. Like this Daria Lisa Chevalier in the 13th Congressional District now will be joining the Congress. What's in her file? Let's see. Producer Jim pulled some real choice clips of her. Here she is saying she hopes to reflect Islam in the halls of Congress because, you know, going to Congress means advancing the goals of Islam. What does that have to do? I don't think the founders envisioned advancing Islam as the primary purpose of going to Congress.
1: I know that we all deserve a representative who isn't bought by AIPAC. I'm also the only Muslim in my family. I reverted 3 years ago. Actually, the friend who pushed me to do it asked me.
0: Did she say reverted? Is that what she said?
2: She did.
0: As opposed to converted? So she went back to Islam. So the whole family is out of Islam, and then she went back to Islam. I'm making the wrong assumption that she's using the English language correctly here, because the left obviously manipulates it a lot. But here she is. She says she reverted to Islam.
1: My family. I reverted 3 years ago. Actually, the friend who pushed me to do it asked me, why have you fasted for 4 years and yet you haven't taken your shahada? She's here today. And when she asked me that, I thought, that is a great question. And I thought for myself why I hadn't taken the step yet. But it was seeing how all of my friends who were showing up to organizing, who are Muslim, were showing up in the space, and the grace and love and passion that they had in these spaces of social justice.
0: What does this have to do with the American people? What does any of this have to do with safeguarding your quality of life, safeguarding your constitutional rights? It has nothing to do with any of that. This is just radical nonsense. Also, where is she speaking, Jim? It sounds like she's in the middle of a stadium with no audience.
2: She's in a mosque.
0: Oh.
2: She's covered in an empty... With her hijab.
0: She's in an empty mosque wearing a hijab, talking about how her job is to make Congress more Muslim.
1: That really pushed me to join the faith. And wanting to make sure that we are reflecting that in every space that I'm in, and that, you know, inshallah, if we make it to Congress, that we're reflecting that in the halls of power as well.
0: Well, inshallah, you don't make it to Congress, but it doesn't look likely at this point. I think we've got a massive pile of this stuff, and it's for all these congressmen, all, well, these soon to be congressmen, unfortunately.

0: way. She says all deportations are wrong. That is, law enforcement's a bad thing. Our country should be pure chaos. Here she is, another AOC, another agent of chaos.
1: All deportation is wrong. Is that something you still believe?
2: That phrase, yes. I still believe that all deportations are wrong.
0: And wait, that phrase? I'm sorry, what do you mean? Just the phrase? Not putting it into practice? Like, that doesn't even make any sense. That phrase? Yeah, the phrase, for sure.
1: If we're talking about illegal entry to the country or someone who may have committed a crime?
2: So when we're talking about things like illegal entry, we're actually talking about administrative laws, right? We're not talking about criminal law.
1: Let me concede the question of people who have not committed a crime, because I think that that's not really the question at hand. Like,
0: well, every illegal alien has broken our laws. Don Lemon had to go through this low IQ thought experiment before, and he failed it immensely on the street. He's like, well, they're not breaking our laws. Like, well, yes, they are. He's like, no, they're not. He's like, his brain is breaking on camera.
1: We're saying all deportation is wrong, though. That would seem to also include people who were convicted of breaking U.S. criminal law. Is the deportation of those people wrong?
2: Yes, and the reason I say that is because we have a criminal system. It is imperfect, but it exists. And it is one that if we accept as the process by which we want to engage with these issues, right, the issues of harm, issues of criminality, what have you, then we need to make sure that it is one that isn't also discriminatory on the basis of where people were born.
0: So I want you to process another element of incoherence this year. She says our criminal justice system is broken. It's not perfect, she says. It's broken. But we shouldn't enforce wide categories of laws. What? Didn't you just say it was broken? How do you fix something that is broken? Well, you make it work entirely. It should be completely functional. The law should be enforced. The system is broken. I'd like to break it more, is her position.
2: Right. To subject someone who has committed a crime to both a criminal system and then additionally to an immigration system that also detains them in the very same facilities that people who are convicted of criminal convictions are also held, right?
0: Okay, so here's one of the key takeaways. And I'm going to get into this in some more detail in a moment because, you know, Milton Friedman warned us about this a while ago, The Economist. Very simple. You can't have open borders and a welfare state. You can't. Those are incompatible. Those are mutually exclusive. It's not possible. If you have open borders and a welfare state, you destroy the country. You create a magnet for waves of illegal migration into the country that will bleed the sovereign American citizen dry. That's what happens. And that's what these people believe. The current version of the socialist. Now, they didn't always believe this. Just as a clear sign of how much their only principle is power. They've changed like crazy through the years on this subject. Should we have open borders? Do we not have open borders? Oh, I've got the receipts on that subject. But again, their only principle is power. And in the midst of all of this, the last thing they want is for voters to have credible elections to prevent their rise. More ahead on The Vince Show.
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0: All right, so these whack job socialists, their position is we need to get rid of borders. You got that? We got to get rid of borders. And we need to have a welfare state. We need the government to dole out cash, meaning the government has to get it from somewhere, so they're going to take it from us. They're going to confiscate it from you. That's their game plan. And Milton Friedman warned us about this oh so long ago. Take a listen to his wisdom.
1: Why is it that free immigration was a good thing before 1914 and free immigration is a bad thing today? Well, there's a sense in which that answer is right. There's a sense in which free immigration, in the same sense as we had it before 1914, is not possible today. Why not? Because it is one thing to have free immigration to jobs. It is another thing to have free immigration to welfare. And you cannot have both. If you have a welfare state, if you have a state in which every resident is promised certain minimum level of income or a minimum level of subsistence, regardless of whether he works or not, produces it or not, well, then it really is an impossible thing. If you have free immigration in the way in which we had it before 1914, everybody benefited. The people who were here benefited, the people who came benefited, because nobody would come unless he or his family thought he would do better here than he would elsewhere. And the new immigrants provided additional resources, provided additional possibilities for the people already here, so everybody can mutually benefit. But on the other hand, if you come under circumstances where each person is entitled to a prorata share of the pot, to take the extreme example, or even to a low level of the pot, then the effect of that situation is that free immigration would mean a reduction of everybody to the same uniform level.
0: Yeah, it would come at the expense of our country. You can't have open borders in a welfare state. It's not possible. In fact, did you know that Bernie Sanders once held this view? Yes, that's right. Bernie, the socialist, the grand poobah of the American socialists. Here he is, not that long ago, it was a decade ago, in an interview with Vox, stunning the reporter as he asked about open borders. Listen to this.
17: Something that is in what you said about being a democratic socialist is a more international view. But I think if you take global poverty that seriously, it leads you to conclusions that in the U.S. are considered out of political bounds. Things like sharply raising the level of immigration we permit, even up to a level of open borders, about sharply increasing
19: open borders.
17: Foreign aid. Open now, borders.
19: That's a Koch brothers proposal.
17: The really? Idea,
19: of course. I mean, that's a right-wing proposal, which says essentially there is no United States.
17: But it would make a lot of global poor richer, wouldn't it?
19: And it'd make everybody in America poor. Then you're doing away with the concept of a nation state. And I don't think there's any country in the world which believes in that.
0: Yes, that audio exists. Yes, that was Bernie Sanders. Yes, that was before he ran for president and got in line with the insanity of that party on that subject. He was insane on every other subject, by the way, but on the border, he said, well, wait a second, you can't have a country if you don't have borders. What? It'll make Americans poorer. We can't do that. Guess where he is on ICE now? He's right there with the rest of these lunatics. We got to get rid of immigration enforcement. The only principle is power. Coming up next, Dan Bongino.
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4: From ABC News, I'm Chuck Severson. Canceled by President Trump, signing a bipartisan affordable housing bill. President on his Truth Social page said he'll sign it only if Congress passes the Save America Act. Trump says compared to the election-related bill, the housing measure is of minor importance. ABC News White House correspondent Karen Travers.
5: There was great fanfare expected today for this signing, but the president now has a choice. Does he veto this legislation or does he do nothing and just not sign it? And that's important there. One, it passed with veto-proof majority. So if he does veto it, Congress could take it up again and pass it again. Or if he doesn't sign it, they have then 10 days where then nothing happens and it would become law.
4: The federal judge today barred Trump from implementing a proof of citizenship requirement to vote. It's a day after Congress passed a War Powers Resolution, largely symbolic, but prohibiting President Trump from further military action in Iran. It's an indication of this, says ABC News contributor and former Defense Department official Mick Mulroy.
6: Iran can see the popularity or the unpopularity of the war, so they know that, and they know the economic consequences of their shutting down of the Strait of Hormuz. It was really the only leverage they had, but they played it, you know, from their perspective very well. It's 21% of the world's energy supply, and it has dramatic impacts on the cost of everything.
4: Intense public criticism and mounting lawsuits push a Houston summer camp into insolvency. ABC's Jim Ryan.
24: Camp Mystic had been in operation for nearly a century when severe flash flooding last year took the lives of 25 children, two counselors, and Dick Eastland, the co-owner of the facility. This morning in Houston, Eastland's son and camp manager Edward Eastland filed for Chapter 11 bankruptcy protection, saying Camp Mystic's debts exceed $10 million.
4: A life-threatening heat wave is smothering much of Western and Southern Europe. 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
14: From 96.3 News Radio, KKOB, I'm Natasha Lipa. Current fire conditions and weather forecasts are indicating an increased risk in wildfire activity and has prompted fire officials to elevate the fire danger level to very high across Albuquerque's metro area and the Sandia Ranger District. Christina Walker has more on this story.
26: According to AFR, Level 2 open space patrols have been activated and will remain in effect until July 20th. AFR wildland crews will increase time monitoring high-risk areas throughout the city's open spaces and surrounding wildland areas. With the upcoming holiday approaching, AFR will deploy additional brush trucks from July 2nd through the 5th. Officials remind residents that Stage 1 fire restrictions remain in effect throughout the Bosque and all designated open space areas. Francina Walker, News Radio, KKOB.
14: New Mexico City Different will celebrate 250 in a big way. KKOB's Mike Gaba tells us how.
27: The City of Santa Fe, the Kiwanis Club of Santa Fe, and the New Mexico Semi-Quincentennial Commission announced Santa Fe's 4th of July fireworks and drone show will serve as the official New Mexico spirit celebration of America's 250th anniversary. The event will be featuring a 400-drone aerial show followed by a fireworks show finale. The shows are free to attend, and they'll take place July 4th at Franklin E. Miles Park. The gates open at 4 p.m. with activities and more leading up to the drone and fireworks show, which begins at approximately 9:20 p.m. Mike Gaba, News Radio, KKOB.
14: The landfill in Rio Rancho will soon be closed in a couple years. That's the word from the landfill manager. KKOB's Terry Travis with more.
7: Waste Management landfill manager Doug Schimmick says the site will permanently shut down when its permit expires in 2028. The site's been open since 1985. It's expected to reach capacity in the next 2 years. The exact closure date, though, depends on that. The Rio Rancho Observer reports once the site is closed, garbage might be hauled to Waste Management's Valencia Regional Landfill. City of Rio Rancho also has the option to take ownership and to decide what to do with land. Waste Management is also working with the city on alternative options. Terry Travis, News Radio, KKOB.
14: There appears to be a soccer-inspired peace in Mexico, as the country is reportedly seeing a drop in cartel violence. Michael Carlisle tells us why.
8: According to security analyst David Salcedo, drug cartels appear to have quietly agreed to a World Cup truce while the tournament is underway. He also acknowledged that there is no public evidence to confirm a formal agreement. Nonetheless, several prosecutors in cartel-heavy cities are confirming a drop in homicides and violent incidents since the games kicked off. Salcedo says the calm coincides with a pause in major law enforcement action against cartel leadership. There have been no high-profile arrests or major operations, he said, because going after top traffickers right now could trigger retaliation against the government during the tournament. Michael Carlisle, News Radio KKOB.
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3: Rising from the heart of the swamp, a beacon of truth is casting its light. 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
0: All right, 844-484-3872, 844-4-THE-USA. That's the way to join us today, from coast to coast, from sea to shining sea. It's a Wednesday, which means I want to welcome into the program the great Dan Bongino, the host of the Dan Bongino Show, heard on Rumble each morning, rumble.com, 10 a.m. Eastern. It's rumble.com/Bongino. Hello, Dan. Good to have you back with us, sir.
10: Yeah, I wish it wasn't the day after the communist takeover, you know, of New York City. I mean, we talk about, the evils coming and all. It's not gonna at your door right now. I mean, I lost it on these idiots on the show today, the facilitators of these morons. It's like the evils here. Did you see? I don't know if you caught any of the shows this morning, but some of the supportive statements coming out of the group that Daria Lisa, lady who won New York 13, the primary last night for Congress, talking about eradicating Western civilization. To the listeners out there across the country, that's you. And then talk about the use of violence to do it. So, you know, the evil is here. And this today, if this isn't like a Paulette Revere kind of moment, we should be screaming in the streets. And I really don't know what else could you possibly need to hear?
0: I mean, she wants to stop enforcing laws, particularly immigration laws. She wants the borders to be wide open. She said it's her job to make Congress more Muslim, as if that has anything to do with being a member of Congress. You're supposed to represent your voters and actually fight to protect their constitutional rights. Nothing about that came out of her mouth.
10: Nothing. And the group, if you think I'm making this up too, folks, I encourage you, not that you would think that, I mean, with a receipt show, but just in case you're a new listener, just look up, what is it, the Columbia University Apartheid Divestment Group, that this woman who won basically a congressional seat, it's a Democrat district, so she effectively, right, de facto won last night, a seat in the United States Congress. Not the New York House, the United States Congress, going to be legislating on your issues. She was the co-founder of a group calling for, in their words, not my words, not Vince's words, in their words, the eradication of Western civilization.
11: and encouraging Gaza, like the violence in Gaza, those tactics, to use those tactics here. I mean, this is a person who is calling for your eradication, you, your kids, your grandkids. I mean, this is, and to the facilitators, you know, on the left who stood silent, you know, this is where you have to, I'd never vote for a Democrat in my life. I can't do it. However, to the people like Fetterman who have been speaking up against this stuff, unfortunately, absent him and Gottheimer in the House, there are very few people calling this stuff out. And now watching the fake freak out, you know, Joe Scarborough and MSNBC, Donnie Deutsch and others like, oh, you know, I think we may have a problem with the brand now. Now, are you kidding me? Like, now you think you have a problem? Jim, keep your hands on the button just in case. Now you think you have a problem? We have been warning you, me, Haley, pretty much everyone in the movement for years now that, listen, man, this is knocking at the door. When these people tell you who they are, Listen to them. You don't need to take my word for it. Take their word for it.
0: And they're all agents of chaos. They to a T, every issue that they support is one that hurts the country. It's like whether it's opening our borders or turning us into a gigantic welfare state, confiscating all of your wealth, attacking Jews, like literally every issue. It's like they just pick the wrong side of every single thing. And now they're being conferred power.
11: And Vince, this is what bothers me so much. I mean, you know, having spent well over a decade of my life, all in, 15 plus years, you know, NYPD, the Secret Service, the FBI, and law enforcement. I can't tell you how many times when you're looking these people in the face, these fanatic terrorist nuts who want to, quote, eradicate Western civilization, some iteration of this always comes out of their mouth every time. And it's the first we get the Saturday people, and then we get the Sunday people. And it reminds me of, you know, the infamous Niemöller quote about, you know, first they came for the communists, and they came for me at the end. They're coming for you now. If you think like this is about the Jews, well, yes, it's about the Jews, and that the Jews are always a convenient target for, you know, haters and the bigots and the zeros and life losers. However, it's really not about them. It's about you too. They're just an easy target for suckers and losers because there's been a generational pylon. They're coming for you next. They live by that credo. They're telling, when they say they want to eradicate Western civilization, they don't say absent the United States, asterisk, we're only talking about Israel. They mean you.
0: Yes.
11: Think about the West. They'll eradicate Eastern civilization too, anyone that gets in their way.
0: Yeah, and they think that we are totally unentitled to good things and that any goodness that we celebrate in America is unearned. It's really so poisonous, and from every level, even at a young age, they train these lefties into believing it, and suddenly they get power. And, you know, the president today, I want to ask you about the Save America Act fight that's going on as we speak, because, Dan, right now, President Trump has just arrived at the United States Senate, and he is throwing down. Not just with Democrats. He's throwing down with Senate Republicans in this luncheon today. He's expected to read them the Riot Act as he's demanding that they give him the Save America Act. Perhaps you saw this, but in the last 2 hours here, he's declared he is not signing that big housing bill that Congress just sent over to him. He said, nope, not signing it at all. I didn't get the Save America Act. I need that first. I'm reminded, Dan, of why we love him so much. The guy really is willing to fight everybody for the agenda. What do you make of this?
11: Well, I didn't talk about this on my show today, but I hope I'm going to be able to get to it tomorrow, the Save America Act, because this is so important. A very well-connected but good and decent person up on the Hill. They're not that easy to find, but, you know, they're out there. There are people out there who still really care about the country. I was talking to him a couple of weeks. I don't think they'd mind me saying it. I'm not going to name names directly, but I will give you the gist of the conversation. It went like this. The Republican Senate leadership now, there are people in politics who are online too much, and there are people who are online too little. You've got to find a balance about what component of Twitter is real, what's bots, and whatever. You get the point. You're there a lot, as I am. However, there's a perception up on Capitol Hill amongst Republican leadership. I've heard this from very, very well-connected people involved in the fights daily, that this Save America Act is it's like an AstroTurf kind of thing, that there's really not a lot of public support for it. I said to this individual I was talking to, and he feels the opposite, but he feels like it's very important, just to be clear. But I said to him, my gosh, did they not read the room on this one? I've been doing this show since 2015. I have never seen an issue, maybe outside of the COVID vax mandate,
10: where I've received as many emails, DMs, Instagram messages from people saying, Dan, please, like, help us in this fight. Do whatever you can. And I'm trying. I was not elected to office. I wish I could vote for it. But I think President Trump, he, as you've seen over his election victories, he has a unique way of putting his finger on the pulse of American politics. Yeah. I think he sees that this is very real and is one of few paths left to prevent the destruction of America by the Mamdani, Dari, Elisa, Chevalier crowd.
0: Yes, 100%. And, you know, Mike Lee said this week, he said, you know, that the Senate, there's only 27 weeks left in the year. The Senate's scheduled to be on recess for 16 of those. 16 of 27 weeks, meaning they only have 11 weeks of Senate business that they plan on doing it all anyway. And the president's saying, I'll tell you what, you better use that calendar to get some election integrity, because that's what the people need. We can't have a world, Dan, where we have the socialists taking power and no accountability among the voters.
10: I mean, think about this. You have two choices. Just imagine an electoral free and fair elections, constitutional republic fork in the road. You're at that right now. Yeah. One branch, you have what we just discussed, the Save America Act, which would almost guarantee you're always going to get a small degree of cheating by people who are just very clever at it. However, it's going to significantly make it more difficult to cheat in elections. So you have that road. That's the road sane people are on. The other road, you have the Dari, Alicia, Chevalier, the AOC and Mamdani route, right? And the Mamdani route is this: wipe out the Electoral College, national popular vote, mass ballot harvesting, mail-in ballots mailed to everyone, whether you want them or not. There's, I'm sorry to tell you, folks, I wouldn't say zero, but a close to zero chance the Republicans will ever win a national election again if we wipe out the Electoral College. Can you imagine California, which I don't think has yet figured out where Spencer Pratt is in the mayor's race. They're probably still counting votes.
0: Yeah.
10: Can you imagine California in a national popular vote election, if it was a sliver close election, waiting for 2 months for California to find more votes to pick the Democrat? That's what they want. That's what they want. You have to. There's a fork in the road right now.
0: Yes.
10: President Trump understands that, and I don't know why Republican leadership, this is one of those rare circumstances where they need to get online more and listen to the grassroots.
0: They definitely need to listen. I mean, I tell you, your audience, my audience, is the only thing anybody can talk about because they want their country back. On this issue of fraud, I do have to ask you about what the FBI is up to, too, this week, Dan. Of course, you were just the deputy director there. I see Kash Patel out announcing this basically big DOJ announcement this week. They've busted 455 fraudsters across 45 states and territories in a lot of healthcare fraud schemes. The Trump administration says they picked up over $6.5 billion in these false claims being prosecuted here. And apparently a lot of these guys fled to foreign countries. Here's Cash explaining what they had to do just in the last week.
13: Last week, the FBI executed 4 FTOCs on 4 separate continents in 24 hours. We did this because we had the backing of the White House and the U.S. government and the Department of Justice to go out and apprehend criminals wherever they are. One such individual related to fraud was apprehended in Turkey thanks to the relationships and partnerships between Ambassador Tom Barrack and the Turkish government. Mr. Hilmi was arrested after perpetrating a multi-billion dollar fraud in Turkey, apprehended and transferred back to the United States of America while he were faced prosecution.
0: What's that like, Dan? It seems like a heavy lift. You got to work with these foreign countries to take people into custody, Turkey, Philippines. What does it take to get to this day?
10: Yeah, an FTOC is not easy. An FTOC is a foreign transfer of custody. It's when we go over and grab people overseas on the FBI planes and we bring them back. That's what we use the air fleet for, to grab a lot of these folks. They're not easy to do at all. They're a real pain in the butt. You've got to obviously get, you know, landing permission, cooperation from the foreign partner. Sometimes local courts get involved as well. Not only did Cash and the FBI pull off one FTOC, but they pulled off 4 FTOCs. And by the way, on these financial crimes cases, in my experience there, I don't know how many FTOCs I was involved in, maybe 5 or 10 or so. But on financial crimes cases that don't involve, actual physical violence, it's very difficult. A lot of these countries are very hesitant to cooperate on cases like that. So that just shows you the gravity of the situation. The vice president-led task force, AG Blanche right now acting, and Director Patel have taken this. And by the way, that Minnesota fraud case, I've been telling people all the time, that was one of the first things we worked on when we got in there. The Nick Shirley videos were great for bringing attention to it, but these cases have been going on for a really long time. And we indicted, I think it was like 100 people my second month there. It just didn't make the news because, thanks to the work of independent journalism, it wasn't on the top of people's minds like it is now.
11: But this administration is definitely not screwing around. And the days of just, you know, government money going out the door with no accountability are unquestionably coming to a thankful end.
0: I like that description of FTOCs, because that tells me they marshaled the biggest resources in the Trump administration to make this happen. And I'm thankful that they did. Dan, thank you. As always, you can find Dan 10 a.m. Eastern time, rumble.com/Bongino every single weekday. Thanks, Dan.
11: Thanks, Vince. Good to talk.
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1: The President of the United States just arrived at the United States Senate a few moments ago as I was chatting with our friend Dan. And here he is walking into the building, and you can hear him address the media for a moment. He's even asked at one point by a reporter, do you really care that much about the Save America Act? Listen.
2: Mr. President,
3: do you still have confidence in Leader Thune, sir?
1: No.
3: Are you going to sign the House of
1: Mr. President?
3: Will you
1: Mr. President. Here
3: it comes. Mr. President, why are you vetoing your own legislation?
4: As you know, we're winning by a lot. Iran is making very big concessions. We'll see what happens, but it's been very, very, very powerful.
1: He said, Iran, we're winning the war. They've made a bunch of concessions. It's been a very, very powerful. Here is the question about why he's playing hardball with the Senate. Take a listen to this.
5: Buying a home is unattainable for so many Americans. Is this election legislation more important to you than resolving the housing?
1: Is this election legislation more important to you than the housing bill? That's the question. Here's the president.
4: This is every election's important. We're doing very well. They want a lot of communists to come in. I'm saying it a little bit differently, but the people that they're pushing are communists, and this country is not going to have communists. Thank you very much.
1: Oh, I love it. That's the theme of the show, Jim. That's perfect. There's the president once again coloring in the lines for us as the left is trying to turn our government into a communist hellhole and make everything completely unaccountable to the voters. The president is fighting like crazy to prevent that from happening. Here he is pushing the Save America Act today. So as we speak, he is currently meeting with the Senate Republicans, no doubt getting angry glares from Thombolina. Thom Tillis is probably staring very angrily right now at the president and harumphing every so often. You've got bitter Bill Cassidy in the room with him. John Cornyn, who's all mad at President Trump for helping to throw him out of office. Of course, I give producer Jim a lot of credit for that because he voted against him. And then you've got people like Susan Collins, who we kind of have to put up with. That's the one. See, we always say, we got to put up with Susan Collins, as crazy as she can be. I'd rather have her than the Nazi tattoo guy. So we'll go with Susan Collins this year. And then Lisa Murkowski, and is Mitch the Glitch McConnell back yet? Is he back in? I think he's still out. I think he's not doing well. He's had a bunch of medical treatments lately that have prevented him from doing the job that he doesn't really do when he's there anyway, so I don't know what's that all about. But President Trump believes in this. And Rick Scott apparently believes in it so much that he invited the president to the luncheon and didn't tell the leadership until after the president had accepted the invitation. I love that. Isn't that great? We're going to have Rick Scott on soon. I'm looking forward to that. I'm gonna try and get Rick Scott either back on the air here or with us on the podcast one way or the other. I got to get the senator in. I'd be like, how did this come together? Tell me what happened inside of that room as the president delivered the ultimatum. Give me the Save America Act or nothing. More ahead on The Vince Show.
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1: Oh, to be a fly on the wall in that meeting. As President Trump meets with these Senate Republicans, the do-nothing Senate Republicans, who need to do something quickly or else they're going to lose their majority that's only there because of Trump voters. It's because of Trump voters. That's why they have a majority in the Senate right now. They are so decadent. Unbelievable. President Trump said yesterday that John Thune needs to be a leader. He was asked about this. And here he is. He's being kind about it, but he said, you know, his job is to be a leader. He needs to lead these guys and pass the Save America Act.
23: John Thune has told you many times he doesn't believe that they have the vote.
24: That's what being a leader is about. You know, he's a leader. John's a leader. That's what being as a leader about. Look, we have to be able to get proof of citizenship when you vote. Otherwise, we don't have elections. We have to be able to get voter ID. So John is a leader, and hopefully he can get the votes.
1: He needs to be a leader. Now, the president, I think, is still being very frustratingly nice to John Thune, but he's the president. I'm not. His strategies tend to work out better than mine, so I'll trust him on this. But it does drive you crazy, doesn't it? It's like, come on, throttle the guy already. He deserves it. But he's not yet. He's like, look, he just needs to be a leader. I'm working with John. So we'll see what happens. See, they're in the room. Mike Lee, of course, one of the heroes of our story. He was on with the fellas over at the Charlie Kirk program, Andrew Colvin and Blake Neff, describing what needs to be done here. He says it's time for the Senate to use unconventional tactics to get this done. Now, again, these are available to them in the rules. They're traditional tactics. They just haven't been used very frequently in recent days.
25: I would imagine that those who speak out one way or another on this tomorrow in that meeting with President Trump and Senate Republicans will self-identify. That's often how it ends up working.
1: Yes.
25: But look, regardless of who speaks in which direction, I do think it's important to recognize a couple of things. First of all, as you point out, it's not an easy situation. I grasp the fact that we don't have 60 votes. I fully get that. I also get that in many circumstances, that signals that it's not something that we're likely to get passed. This is a rather unique opportunity, though, where number one, our election security requires us to take aggressive action. Number two, we've got a bill that is really popular among Americans. Like three out of four American voters, Democrats and Republicans combined, support measures like this one. And they want that done. Number three, it gets more popular over time, more popular as it's debated, especially because the Democrats' arguments against it don't land. I have yet to hear a legitimate argument against them.
26: They're so empty.
25: It's so empty. And so yeah. I'm not purporting to claim that this would be easy. I'm not purporting even to claim that I know exactly how this would turn out. What I am saying is, in this rare moment, I think it would benefit all of us, particularly Senate Republicans, to stand up for the American people and to use some unconventional tactics to try to get this passed.
1: I mean, I guess if you think about it, really, these aren't conventional tactics. It's just have the Senate debate. They just haven't. They're a bit rusty on that particular skill because they never do it. They don't debate. They don't debate. Instead, Washington devises betrayals of the American people behind closed doors and then quickly passes them before you have a chance to even really reckon with what they just did to you. Nancy Pelosi's all old. You got to pass the bill to find out what's in it. What? pass the bill to find out what's in it. I don't remember that from Schoolhouse Rock. It was a little different back then. Pass the bill to find out what's in it. Well, here's the wild thing about this bill. We know what's in it. We've read the legislation. We're obsessed with it. And we're ready for you to pass it. What a healthy thing that would be. And Mike Lee is not asking for something extra constitutional. He's asking for something that is constitutional. Debate the damn bill. Start it. Start. Well, you might not be able to end it. Okay. Start it. Start it. We'll get to ending it when we get to the end. Right now, we're at the beginning. Start the debate. What a novel idea. I can't believe the president of the United States has to waste valuable time to bring

0: passports or similar documentation that denotes one's citizenship. So how many of us know where you're going to find your original birth certificate? I think it's upstairs in a box in the closet, in my case, but I haven't seen it in a long time.
1: Okay. All right, fine. You don't get the vote. Sorry, Dick. Everybody else can vote, not you. You're out. You're out. I'm happy with that outcome. It's so stupid. And the birth certificate thing is about registering to vote. You don't have to show your birth certificate when you vote. That's a lie the left keeps bandying about. If they had real objections to the legislation that were grounded in truth, they wouldn't have to lie about it. How can you show your birth certificate every time you vote? You don't have to. You just have to show your state ID. You have to prove you are who you say you are when you cast your ballot. It's a simple thing. A lot of states already asked for that. They're already required under the law. We're just going to have it nationwide. And yes, that is in the Constitution. Both the states and the federal government can author election laws. It's crystal clear in the Constitution how this works. Which is, and we're not asking for big rule changes, just important ones at the federal level. So Dick Durbin and the Democrats keep lying about this. Although I'm not sure if Chuck Schumer was lying that 25 million people could be kicked off the voting rolls if it passes. You heard him say that? Chuck Schumer said 25 million people would be kicked off the voting rolls if the Save America Act passes. He did not use the expression Americans. He never said Americans. He said people, which I find very interesting. Is it possible that 25 million people? Here he is. This was Chuck Schumer. He was on the network Miz Now, trying to scaremonger about this. But in fact, he made me want the Save America Act even more.
2: Senate Majority Leader, and he's saying all of that because the Republicans in the Senate are not trying to push through his bill to restrict voting in this country.
3: Well, that's right. This is this horrible thing to say.
1: Horrible.
3: One of the worst, most anti-
1: opposed to voters participating in elections in the United States. They're the Jim Crow laws people. They're the poll taxes people. They're the literacy test people. They're the people. It's the party of slavery, for God's sakes. The idea, oh, yeah, we're really about enfranchising people our entire history. Oh, please spare us. This is the most anti-voter thing ever. No, actually, it's the civil rights legislation of our time. It protects the voting franchise for American citizens, not just generic people.
3: And democracy things that's ever been proposed. They say it's all about ID, voter ID. It's not. They will remove 25 million
1: people
3: off the rolls.
1: People.
3: Why? Because they'll require under this act, which is not going to pass, and we're not going to let it pass. We've defeated in court. I was a lead plaintiff in the decision to do that. We've refused to give them the votes that they would want for this. We never will. What it does is it says every
1: state will never vote for election integrity. 25 million people could be removed from the voting rolls. Yes, this is a little discussed feature, but a very important one. It should be right up there next to the evidence that you're an American citizen when you register to vote. Show your birth certificate and showing your ID when you actually cast your ballot. It cleans up the voting rolls. The legislation would remove, you ready for this? Non-citizens from the voting rolls. Well, Vince, non-citizens aren't supposed to be on the voting rolls. I know. That's the problem. Non-citizens would be removed. And Chuck Schumer says that could amount to 25 million people. That's in a country of just over 300 million. We're talking, Chuck Schumer's estimate is nearly 10% of the voting rolls in the United States are fraudulent. And he's trying to use that as an excuse for why not to pass the Save America Act.
3: Eight. Send your election rolls not to the Justice Department or the Voting Division, but to the Department of Homeland Security, where Musk and Doge and Vote have installed an algorithm that determines whether you're legitimately right to vote or not. The algorithm is a fix. It'll knock 20 million people, 30 million people off the rolls, and they don't tell you. So, Mr. Lawrence, so
1: well, they should. Everyone, they should be bragging about it. 30 million ineligible people, non-citizens, illegal aliens, will be removed from the voting rolls. Chuck Schumer's advertising it on Miz Now to their viewer.
3: Arnold could show up at the same voting place.

0: He showed up every so often, shown his same ID. Sorry, you're not on the rolls anymore, sir. Well, what do I do about it? Next week, go to the Board of Elections. Trump knows he will lose the election. He said it because he has created such chaos and because we Democrats have shown what we're for, and the contrast between what we're for and he's for, and is such a contrast. And so he's got to fix it. We're not letting him do it.
1: So this is the projection, of course. Trump is trying to rig the election, says Chuck Schumer. Trump's the one who's fixing it. Trump is fixing it. This is the left's pattern. It's the left that removes Donald Trump from the ballot in Colorado and Maine. It's the left that tries to put this man in prison, takes his mugshot, broadcasts it to the world, thinks it's going to hurt him. It helps him in the end. It's hilarious. The left that does this. The left that tries to foreclose on your ability to find out what's actually going on. It's the left that deceives you about the text of legislation that all of us can read and that is widely popular. It's the left that'll lie to you about the contents of Hunter Biden's laptop and tell you it's Russian disinformation. It's the left that will lie to you about the circumstances of the 2016 election, that President Trump won it fair and square, defeated one of the single most unpopular presidential candidates in American history. They say it was collusion with Russia. It's the left that will bring in illegal aliens by the tens of millions. Some might even say 30 million, 25 million, perhaps, in order to pad the numbers in the Electoral College and congressional seats. It's the left that will stuff ballot boxes. It's the left that will take advantage of old people to ballot harvest in places like California. It's the left that will pay off homeless people on Skid Row to vote for Democrats like Karen Bass. It's the left that is subverting American elections. It's the left that has never led a never-ending attack on the rights of black Americans to vote throughout the history of that party. It's the left. And so when Chuck Schumer gets on national television like, Donald Trump wants to fix the election, it's projection. It's misdirection. It's meant to keep you from looking at him and the party that's causing so much chaos in the country. The president's got a really important meeting today with these Republican senators. Let's hope they come to their senses. More ahead on The Vince Show.
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3: They want to tear down the Democratic establishment and reshape it in their own form.
4: Right, and reshape America as they do it, right? Because the two really foundational points of the Republican Party and Democrat Party, at least when I was growing up, is that we loved America. And when you talk to some of these candidates, they don't share those viewpoints. They don't support America. They don't support our allies.
3: Now, no, one of them said she wanted to dry her hands on the American flag.
4: She said she did dry her hands with the American flag.
5: And, you know, the people chanting in that video about Hakeem Jeffries, they're a bunch of cowards, because even Mamdani took his ball and went home when it came time to challenge Hakeem Jeffries. They stood down.
4: They're
5: they
4: cowards,
5: didn't even do
4: but
5: that.
4: But they're cowards who vote.
5: We'll see how tough they are when they want committees to sit on. We'll see how tough they are when they want to sit on a committee.
4: They seem tougher than everyone else.
5: And it's up to Hakeem Jeffries to decide which one.
3: You know, Tsar Nicholas probably thought that everything was great for a while. 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
1: You know, this World Cup, Jim, I thought that I would see the United States playing all the time. 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
1: They won last week Friday. 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
18: 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The Vince Show.
1: Okay, let me tell you about the great Blackout Coffee. Love Blackout Coffee, and I love their sponsorship of this program. Thank you to Blackout. I drink it every day, indeed, multiple times a day. If you're like me, your mornings really matter. Before I can even get into the news, I want something super consistent, something I can rely on. And for me, that's Blackout Coffee. It's strong, smooth, and just a really well-crafted cup of coffee. What I like about Blackout Coffee is very simple. It's a small American company. They take pride in what they do, and it shows in every bag. And here's what I recommend. Don't just buy a bag. Join the coffee club. Yeah, your coffee will show up automatically. You'll save money. You'll get free shipping, and you don't have to think about it. It just becomes a part of your routine. And on top of that, you start earning rewards with...

0: and make it part of your daily routine.
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0: Did you see this thing about the left is always engaged in random conspiracy theories about Trump? Completely random. There's a science outlet called Stat News, a decade of reporting from the frontiers of health and medicine. And they wrote a speculative piece this week about someone who had been given an experimental drug from a company called Eli Lilly. And this experimental drug apparently was given to a 79-year-old under the Compassionate Use Program. And so one person has access to this experimental drug. They were 79 years old earlier this year, a man. And so guess what the left concluded? It's Trump. Trump has an experimental drug right now because he has some sort of devastating illness. That's what's going on, and that's why this is...

0: Trump is dying, you see, and he's got this drug, and everybody's now speculating on the left all over Blusky that this is what's happening. And the White House yesterday had to knock all of this down and say, this is stupid. This is unserious, said Kush Desai, one of the spokesmen for the White House. This application was not for the president. This, it's like, this is, it, but it hasn't stopped Ted Rue from suggesting that he's getting a special drug. Here he is today. He loves left-wing conspiracy theories.
1: Thank you, Chairman Aguilar. Inflation is up. Grocery prices are up. Utility costs are up. Housing prices are up. We have a bipartisan housing bill that both the Congress and Senate passed. There was supposed to be a big signing ceremony today in the Capitol. And then all of a sudden, Donald Trump decides he's not coming to sign the bill. Well, why is that? Did he wake up on the wrong side of the bed? Is he unable to stay awake today?
0: This is making
1: What's
0: it up.
1: Causing him to chicken out again? Is it Taco Wednesday? Or is it side effects from a drug? We don't know. This erratic behavior of the president is very concerning. He has trouble staying awake at multiple White House events.
0: He's just making things up.
1: And cabinet meetings. He has clearly some weakness in one of his arms. He's got swelling in his hands.
0: Dr. Rue.
1: The White House needs to come clean. What we know is his report saying that one person in America got this special new drug. It's a 79-year-old person who's very high profile. And this drug can only be given to someone under the compassionate use provision.
0: And Ted Rue assumes it's Trump, even though the White House already said it wasn't. And statistically, it's impossible.
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17: From ABC News, I'm Chuck Sievertson. The head of the UN's nuclear agency signaled today that Iranian nuclear enrichment sites would be visited by his inspectors, a key component in the interim U.S.-Iran deal. But an Iranian diplomat insisted any such visit would come only after a final deal. President Trump has said Iran is willing to allow them, but Iran has rejected that. Secretary of State Marco Rubio was asked about it today.
18: If they don't live up to those commitments, the president has a lot of options at his disposal, including, I'm not saying he's going to do it, I'm saying including reversing these sanctions. They've made very straight up commitments in Switzerland, and the president has been very clear they need to keep those commitments.
17: Rubio today in Kuwait City at the White House this past hour, President Trump.
19: The war is going very well. As you know, we're winning by a lot. Iran is making very big concessions. We'll see what happens, but it's been very, very, very powerful. It's going very, very well.
17: President Trump canceled today's signing of a bipartisan affordable housing bill. The president on social media said he'll sign it only if Congress passes the Save America Act. The bill passed with a veto-proof margin in Congress, so lawmakers could pass it again into law on their own. ABC News White House correspondent Karen Travers.
12: The Save America Act requires proof of citizenship before registering to vote. And this demand from the president is something he has been making since March, calling on lawmakers to pass that legislation or else he would not sign anything.
17: A federal judge today barred Trump from implementing a proof of citizenship requirement to vote. The president at the White House had this to say about the Save America Act and Democrats.
19: The people that they're pushing are communists.
17: Trump did not talk about the housing bill. Israel is denying a claim by a UN-commissioned independent panel that Israel is deliberately shooting children in Gaza and is committing genocide. 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
14: From 96.3 News Radio KKOB, I'm Natasha Lipa. Current fire conditions and weather forecasts are indicating an increased risk in wildfire activity and has prompted fire officials to elevate the fire danger level to very high across Albuquerque's metro area and the Sandia Ranger District. Christina Walker has more on this story.
20: According to AFR, Level 2 open space patrols have been activated and will remain in effect until July 20th. AFR wildland crews will increase time monitoring high-risk areas throughout the city's open spaces and surrounding wildland areas. With the upcoming holiday approaching, AFR will deploy additional brush trucks from July 2nd through the 5th. Officials remind residents that Stage 1 fire restrictions remain in effect throughout the Bosque and all designated open space areas. Francina Walker, News Radio, KKOB.
14: New Mexico City Different will celebrate 250 in a big way. KKOB's Mike Gaba tells us how.
21: The City of Santa Fe, the Kiwanis Club of Santa Fe, and the New Mexico Semi-Quincentennial Commission announced Santa Fe's 4th of July fireworks and drone show will serve as the official New Mexico spirit celebration of America's 250th anniversary. The event will be featuring a 400-drone aerial show followed by a fireworks show finale. The shows are free to attend, and they'll take place July 4th at Franklin E. Miles Park. The gates open at 4 p.m. with activities and more leading up to the drone and fireworks show, which begins at approximately 9:20 p.m. Mike Gaba, News Radio, KKOB.
14: The landfill in Rio Rancho will soon be closed in a couple years. That's the word from the landfill manager. KKOB's Terry Travis with more.
22: Waste Management landfill manager Doug Schimmick says the site will permanently shut down when its permit expires in 2028. The site's been open since 1985. It's expected to reach capacity in the next 2 years. The exact closure date, though, depends on that. The Rio Rancho Observer reports once the site is closed, garbage might be hauled to. Waste Management is also working with the city on alternative options. Terry Travis, News Radio, KKOB.
14: There appears to be a soccer-inspired peace in Mexico, as the country is reportedly seeing a drop in cartel violence. Michael Carlisle tells us why.
23: According to security analyst David Salcedo, drug cartels appear to have quietly agreed to a World Cup truce while the tournament is underway. He also acknowledged that there is no public evidence to confirm a formal agreement. Nonetheless, several prosecutors in cartel-heavy cities are confirming a drop in homicides and violent incidents since the games kicked off. Salcedo says the calm coincides with a pause in major law enforcement action against cartel leadership. There have been no high-profile arrests or major operations, he said, because going after top against the government during the tournament. Michael Carlisle, News Radio KKOB.
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25: Rising from the heart of the swamp,
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0: Okay, 844-484-3872, 844-4-THE-USA. That's the way to join us today, from coast to coast, from sea to shining sea. We've got more breaking news as some details are coming out from inside of this meeting between President Trump and these Republican senators right now. Now, this is, you know, take it for what it's worth. Ain't worth much, because this comes to us from Ms. Now. This is the psycho network that serves the left. But there's a reporter over there by the name of Michael Schnell. It's a female. Michael with a Y. And Michael says the following. Bitter Bill. Bill just got fired by the voters of Louisiana. Senator Bill Cassidy confronted President Trump over the Iran Memorandum of Understanding. A source familiar with the lunch conversation tells Ms. Now. Cassidy was yelling at Trump, the source said. The source says Trump also went after Senator Dave McCormick of Pennsylvania for missing yesterday's War Powers vote, which was successful 48-50. This is the Senate. Noting, says Michael, McCormick was with Trump at the Pennsylvania rally yesterday afternoon, and that his vote would not have made a difference because McConnell was absent because for medical reasons, apparently. McConnell not at the work, not at the Senate. So, but this is the big takeaway here. Not really the Dave McCormick thing as much as, okay, so Bill Cassidy is yelling at the president of the United States for trying to secure a peace in the Middle East. Just in case you're wondering, to what extent do Republican senators all have their eye on the ball? Some of them still don't, despite the fact that Bill Cassidy was just taken to the woodshed by voters in Louisiana for having his eye off the ball. You think maybe he would learn some life lessons through that process. Nope. No, apparently he's yelling at the president. Again, take it with a massive grain of salt. This is a Ms. Now report. But we'll find out more soon enough about what was happening, what has been happening inside of that room. A Republican senator telling Fox that President Trump's meeting right now is, quote, lively. Lively. What? I know what that means. There are some pitched voices. There's some shouting going on, and I can't even imagine. Oh, man, I tell you what, Jim, I wish we could be there for it. I wish we could see the whole thing. I wish this was like one of those meetings with Chuck and Nancy. Remember the good old days when Chuck and Nancy would go over to the White House and President Trump would have the cameras inside the Oval Office as he read them the Riot Act? That would be wonderful. Well, again, we'll get more intel soon enough on this as the president has to deal with this garbage. He's been making a bunch of announcements, as he so often does, all over Truth Social about how he threw the brakes on this housing bill today that he was going to sign into law. He's like, yeah, I'm not doing that. We're getting the Save America Act first. That's what I want. This is driving Congress absolutely crazy today. But he's had some real dues in New York. He lost to a full-blown anti-Semitic socialist. So Goldman is out. The party's revolution is coming for its own establishment figures. And here's, he tried to unsuccessfully to prosecute me. And despite the fact that he is a major slimeball, I feel sorry for former Congressman Dan Goldman. He's wandering aimlessly, together with the former husband of the great Kellyanne Conway, through a large field of Democrat communists, trying so hard to find his way. A very sad finish for a man who has no clue and never did. President DJT. That's a touching message. Isn't that nice? That's a framer for Dan Goldman. He should print that out, see if the president will sign it for him. He probably will. You also heard him mention George Conway in there. George Conway, lunatic guy, spends all of his time attacking President Trump, including when his wife, Kellyanne Conway, his former wife, was actually working for the president. Her lunatic husband was attacking President Trump nonstop. And he just lost his campaign. He got a whopping 6.07% of the vote in the Democrat primary in New York's 12th congressional district yesterday. So another embarrassing defeat for George Conway in his life. He fell over 30 points behind New York State Assemblyman Micah Lasher. And he had launched a bid in January, and he just got destroyed. He got utterly destroyed. And President Trump, it was merciless about this. He goes, wow, Mr. Kellyanne Conway, a Trump deranged loser at the highest level, is getting absolutely crushed in the primaries tonight. He wrote this, of course, last night. He'll end up at about 5% of the vote in a rather weak field of young and aggressive communists. No wonder his husband dumped him like a dog, the president wrote. This is a truly unattractive person, both inside and out. Have a nice life, George! Exclamation point. Yeah, I would advise you not to cross the president of the United States, unless you want this treatment on Truth Social. Again, I can't wait to see what he does with these Senate Republicans after he's done with them. Of course, we're working on getting you some insight from inside of the room too, over the days ahead. I'm going to find out what happened in that room with the president today. You know, they've been upset about a lot of things. A lot. In fact, John Thune was asked about his frustrations with the president. Tell me about your frustrations with the president. And here's what he said just in the last 24 hours.
2: Your frustrations with the president about how he handled Pfizer, about how he handled Jay Clayton, dealing with the fund for the rioters. Do you have to express to the president some of your frustration with him, the idea that he's been jerking the Senate around the past couple of weeks?
3: Look, we have very candid conversations. I am very direct with the president. I shoot straight with him and vice versa. And, we at times have differences of opinion. But I think the important thing is the issues that really matter to the future of this country and to the American people, we have been united on. And we continue, as we move forward, to look for those opportunities where this team can pull together, House, Senate, and President and his team in the White House, on issues that are going to make this country safer and stronger and more prosperous. And so the conversations that we have about those issues are regular. And yes, and sometimes we have differences of opinion, but the one thing that we all agree on is we have an alignment of incentives. And as I said before, that's to keep the country safe, to put more money in the pockets of the American people, and to give them better opportunities to get ahead.
0: Notice that list of things, that series he shared with you at the end, did not include the words election integrity. Never came up. We're aligned on the things that really matter. How patronizing is that? On the small stuff, we've got some divisions of opinion, but on the stuff that really matters, we're on the same page. Hello, the Save America Act is the thing that really matters. Election integrity really matters. Let's pretend for a moment that John Thune has been pushing aggressively behind the scenes for this. Why wouldn't he just say that? You know, every day I'm asking for status updates from our conference. I want to know what's going on, why this isn't passed yet. I'm fighting very aggressively for this. In fact, as we enter into the next year, in the event that we don't get the Save America Act passed this year, I'm going to need some backup in the United States Senate so we can make it priority one in the new Congress. You know what I mean? You would think that that's what he would do. Like, he would be making his pitch right now for why he should continue to be the leader of the Senate Republicans, regardless of the outcome. He's not even doing that. He's not even attempting to. On the stuff that really matters, we're in alignment. But the little stuff, you know, like implicitly, the Save America Act, not really. There's some differences of opinion. We have candid conversations. That's a euphemism for I'm constantly telling him to stop. Stop it. But the president treats him nicely. So now these guys are battling it out. It's a lively conversation, reportedly, behind closed doors right now at this Senate lunch. And they're mad at the president for a bunch of reasons. So the Save America Act, that's one. They hate election integrity, apparently. Idiots. They also hate that the president tried to establish, his administration did, the DOJ, the Anti-Weaponization Fund. Do you remember that story? The $1.776 billion fund for Americans who've been hurt by their own government. Remember, it was Senate Republicans who threw a crap fit over it. They went ballistic. How can you take care of American citizens? Never mind the fact that these senators, a bunch of them, voted to give themselves $500,000 each because the government spied on their communications. That didn't come to pass because the House stopped it. But the Senate was all for it. Oh, we need damages. We need damages when the government abuses us. What about the American people? A simple fund, $1.776 billion, and you go ballistic over it. What else are they upset about? They're upset that the president wants security funding for the East Wing of the White House. That he's trying to build a state-of-the-art presidential bunker and medical facility to protect the executive branch of the government. That you're going crazy over that? They're upset about a lot. They're upset that John Cornyn just got fired. They're upset that Bill Cassidy just got fired. They're upset that Tom Alina was about to be fired. They're upset about all of that. They're upset about this guy, Bill Pulte, the acting director of national intelligence. Man, they're really upset about him. Why are they so upset about him? What's the problem with Bill Pulte? Bill Pulte, whose job it is to clean up the intel community, to fire people. You ready for an update on what Bill Pulte's up to? I've got one for you. Very positive signs from Bill Pulte. Stand by. So much more to get to all ahead on The Vince Show.
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0: 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Focusing on the hardest-hitting issues facing our great nation. But above all else, one thing remains clear. 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
3: More reports that apparently it's chaos right now in the Republican meeting with the President of the United States at the Senate. And apparently President Trump and Bill Cassidy are going at it. I've got whatever details are emerging all ahead coming up on The Vince Show. Hey, it's funny how sleep actually changes as you get older. 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
3: Yeah, the summary here, this is from a Semaphore reporter, Burgess Everett, who says that the, quote, the Senate GOP meeting with Trump is not going well. A total cluster, one person said. Trump is mad about the War Powers Resolution passing yesterday, and he and Cassidy are going after each other. Okay, so now multiple reporters claiming that they've got sources inside the room who are relaying that Bill Cassidy is causing a stink in the room, and the president is not suffering it. So those two are going at each other. I think some good can come of this, Jim. I realize that it's not good that these Senate Republicans continue to be stubborn and to not do the bare minimum for us. What is good is that the president is going to be out of to give. He's gonna leave this room, and he's just gonna open fire. Don't you think? We'll see. I kind of get the feeling that that's what we're going to see, but hold tight for that. I told you about Bill Pulte. He's over at the Director of National Intelligence right now, the acting director. And this is another cause for the Republicans, the establishment Republicans in the Senate, to be upset. But he's already apparently firing a lot of people. Did you know that he's already taken 50 people out of their jobs? You know about this? CBS reports over 50 people have already lost their jobs under Bill Pulte as Director of National Intelligence. Now, not everybody is entirely without a job. He fired 6 people, and he sent 45 of them back to their home agencies. You know, in the Office of Director of National Intelligence, they have a lot of these people are on loan from other agencies. Like, for instance, the CIA, they'll send people to work in the Director of National Intelligence's office. Bill Pulte's just getting rid of them, just throwing them out. Just over 50 career and political intelligence staff at the Office of DNI have been removed from their roles since Bill Pulte became the agency's acting director on Friday. 6 career and political intelligence staff were terminated and 45 were sent back to their home agencies, according to three sources familiar with the personnel moves. Among those who was pushed out was William Ruger, cool name, the deputy director of national intelligence for mission integration, sources with direct knowledge told CBS. Ruger was placed on administrative leave, two of the sources said. He led, quote, the IC's collaborative integration efforts and primary intelligence support to policymakers through the presidential's daily brief and the National Intelligence Council, according to the agency's website. Oh, so that's a pretty important job. He's a traffic cop for what kind of intel actually makes it to the president of the United States, if he's involved in the presidential daily brief. Pulte has been asking deputies and other directors for suggestions about cuts. Some of the ODNI deputies pushed for more cuts, but Pulte said that the 51 was enough for now, one of the sources said. One source characterized the cuts as thoughtful and methodical. No staffers have been removed from the counterterrorism group. No further firings are planned for now, two of the sources said. CBS reports that hundreds of staff were fired last year by former Director of National Intelligence Tulsi Gabbard, God bless her, who stepped down last week. Last year's planned downsizing sought to bring the office's headcount from 2,000 to around 1,300. The president is pushing for further cuts, and that's what he's ordering Bill Pulte to carry out. So that's good. He's underway. Some very good things. And it was last week that President Trump had nominated a guy called Jake Clayton to take the job, but then the Senate started sprinting it. The Senate Republicans were like, we can't have Bill do this. We can't have Bill do this. You know something? Well, I hope Bill does this for a long time. I hope Bill does this for a very long time, because there is it is deeply suspicious that you were trying to get this guy out of there in no time. And here he is, just a day or so on the job, already firing a bunch of people. And you know, the other mandate he has is elections. President Trump wants all of the government secrets about the state of our elections to be released. And he said Bill's the guy to do it. Boy. I think we have another theme, Jim. Senate Republicans constantly fighting back against credible elections. We got to clean this up. President Trump is currently attempting to do that very thing. More ahead on The Vince Show.
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3: You watching any of this World Cup at all, Jim?
39: A little bit.
40: I am.
3: Yeah?
40: Yes.
3: You know, we've got another game coming up. The United States this week is coming up. Was it on Friday? We've got a game?
40: Thursday.
3: And, was it Thursday? Okay, cool. Well, I'll check that out. I like America. Big fan of America.
40: Against Turkey.
3: Is it? And we're still calling it Turkey, right? We're not changing it to Turkey yay.
40: No, we're not.
3: Why would I say yay about Turkey? I like America.
40: Yes.
3: It's funny. Yesterday, I went out to a bar for dinner. Yes, because I'm a drunk, obviously. No, I went. My wife was out with a friend for dinner, and my darling daughter is off at a wonderful camp right now. So I decided to go to dinner last night. I was like, oh, where am I going to go? I grabbed a pizza and a beer, and I was like, that's a perfect way to spend. What was it? Tuesday night. Tuesday night, I got a pizza and a beer. I'm sitting at this bar. I'm watching this England versus Ghana game. Now I don't watch soccer often enough to know precisely how this is all supposed to operate, but my impression was, aren't the English, like, really into soccer? Like, really, really into soccer. That's their thing. So much so, they have an entirely different name for the sport. They're trying to force the rest of us to use it. And I'm watching this and they're playing Ghana, and I thought, isn't England supposed to destroy Ghana? It was, what happened? So the game goes for 90 minutes, and it ends as the Brits say, nil-nil? Zero-zero? What? Am I wrong about this, Jim? Isn't England supposed to have its way with Ghana, or is Ghana just like an extraordinarily good soccer team? What was I watching?
40: No, England should have dominated.
3: That's what I thought. I saw the France-Iraq game the other day with Mbappe. That guy's good. That guy's really good. Mbappe.
40: He's super.
3: He was really good. And in fact, he was like just toying with everybody on the field. He was taking trick shots. He was just like, let me see if I can make this one, like from halfway across the field. And they were just letting him do whatever he wants. That's what I thought England versus Ghana was going to be, but no. Anyway, that's your soccer update for the week. 0-0. It's very frustrating. A match, they call it a match. It goes for 90 minutes. Not a single score.
40: Sort of. I mean, they kind of just decide when it ends, don't they? You know,
3: that's the other thing.
40: We're just going to add 3 minutes, 6 minutes, whatever.
3: Allison said that to me the other day. The game was supposed to be over. I think it was the France game or something. And I was like, yeah, it's not over yet. Like, you see that little plus sign? That's generically when it's going to end. It's in that vicinity, and there's going to be another 5 or 6 minutes of the. She's like, what? That's how? Yeah, I was like, I don't. You would have thought they would have come up with a system so you could actually know when the end of the game is, but no, it'll just keep going. Whatever. But anyway, we're rooting on the United States of America. People keep telling me there's no chance. They can't win. Well, whatever. America's history is defying the odds. So let's see what we can do. I'm rooting on the great men's team playing in this World Cup. And I just saw that the president is going to be a part of the presentation ceremony for the World Cup trophy now. That's been officially announced. You see that, Jim? That the president is going to be a part of it, which I'm not shocked by because he's really excited about these big sporting events and being a part of them, which is a tremendous amount of fun. We've got the Olympics coming up. We've got the World Cup, America 250. I am really happy to have a great master of ceremonies to watch over all of that in the president of the United States. So that's pretty cool to see. Speaking of the president, he did just leave that meeting with the Senate Republicans. Now, this is, again, remember, all of the reporting from inside of the room is chaos. That Bill Cassidy screaming at President Trump, reading him the riot act, going after these Senate Republicans. So now let's get the summary directly from the president himself. What does he have to say about the lively meeting he just left?
5: A really great meeting, and we're very proud of the party. We like our leader. We like everybody. Really in the room, I don't like a few people, but that's okay. I think you know who they are. But I'll give you that information someday. But for the most part, we have a really well unified party. And
3: there's some people I don't like. Maybe I'll give you that information someday. All right, you want some of the atmospherics? I'll tell you who's in the frame. So standing next to the president of the United States, to his right, you've got Rick Scott. He's the Florida Republican senator who invited President Trump to this meeting in the first place. So there's Rick Scott. Right to Rick Scott's right shoulder, Mike Lee. So Mike Lee and Rick Scott standing alongside the president. To his left, actually, this makes a lot of sense, just in terms of describing everything. To the president's left, John Barrasso, the majority whip, standing next to him. And then John Thune standing next to Barrasso. That's appropriate.

0: blunder, interrupting. I love the construction of this. Other senators tried to jump in, but Cassidy and Trump kept going back and forth, the source said. So Cassidy was thrown a fit. He's accusing Trump of all sorts of nonsense. I guarantee it. And the reality is, with this Iran stuff, we've gotten a lot of updates on it. And it's just, everyone just needs to settle the hell down. We don't have a deal with Iran. We have a memorandum of understanding. They're negotiating a deal. The president's working on it. He's got Vice President Vance working on it. Marco Rubio, just the Secretary of State, just spoke about it yesterday, and today for that matter, and said people should read the MOU. Just read it. He's telling people to calm down and read the actual language, because it does things like prevent Iran from funding terror proxies. Listen to Marco Rubio.
1: Concerns to allies here in the region.
2: Well, that most certainly will come up in these conversations. And there are items outside the MOU that are certainly going to be covered, but that's one that will have to be covered. It'll be discussed. I think a careful reading of the MOU will see that when you talk about, for example, a complete and end of hostilities in the entire region, well, that's not possible. You can't have the end of hostilities and conflicts in the region as long as Iranian proxies are launching missiles and drones from Iraq and are participating in terrorism like Hamas did and like Hezbollah did. So I do think it's covered by the MOU. And it is an issue that will be gotten to at the appropriate time in these negotiations.
0: It's covered. It's covered. So all the worrying, all the attacking the president over this, Marco Rubio is telling people, calm down. This is addressed. And we don't trust words. We don't even trust the Iranians at all. We trust actions. Rubio was asked about the fact that the Iranians want to charge tolls in the Strait of Hormuz. He goes, that's not happening. It's not happening. We're going to make sure it doesn't happen.
3: About Hormuz, if possible, can the U.S. and allies, can they guarantee navigation, freedom of navigation in the state?
2: Well, that's the law. It's an international waterway. No country is allowed to charge tolls or fees on an international waterway. That's existing international law. That's the way it is. And international waterways all over the world, and that's the way we expect it'll be here. So I don't think we have anybody to convince around here in that regard. I think all the countries in this region would agree with us.
0: Marco Rubio just made further remarks on this subject. He was asked about this. He goes, look, if Iran is ready to make an actual deal, we'll be open to that. But note, we don't have a deal with Iran. Anybody who says we have a deal is misleading you. That's not what this is. We're in a negotiating phase to see if we can get one. Here's Secretary Rubio a moment ago.
4: Is that sort of, in any way, shape, or form, complicating this negotiation?
2: No. No. What the president stated is very clear. We expect them to keep their... They want to get into a negotiation, we'll do a negotiation. If they make commitments at the negotiation, they need to keep them. If they don't keep them, the president has multiple options at his disposal. That includes sanctions and includes other things. So I think the president's been clear.
0: Like dropping bombs on their forehead. Remember the president saying that?
2: If we're going to get a deal, it has to be a real deal and it has to be a good deal. If Iran wants to make a good and real deal, the United States is open to that. If they're not, then of course the president has options. We want this to work out. We hope it works out. But if it doesn't, the president knows what his options are. And I'm not, that's all I'll say about it for right now.
0: J.D. Vance has been saying this over and over. Over and freaking over again. Yeah, some skulls are too thick to penetrate. As Marco Rubio's trying, he's trying. He was asked today about whether or not there's enough unity within Iran in order for this to be successful, because you got a lot of terrorists there, extremist forces. And he just said, look, I can't tell you what their internal structures are. It doesn't even matter. It's all about action.
5: Is more reasonable than the one that preceded it? Are they easier to deal with? And are they unified now? Are they providing unified?
2: Well, I'm not going to comment on their internal structures and whether they're unified or not unified, because it doesn't matter. What matters is what they do or they don't do. They either do the things they claim and agreed to do, or they don't. And if they do it, then great, we'll keep moving forward. And if they don't, the president's been clear about what's going to happen and what could happen.
0: Is that clear enough? I don't know. Where's the confusing part in all of this? I don't think that's confusing at all. Secretary Rubio, very clear about this. J.D. Vance, very clear about all this. The president of the United States, very clear. In fact, the president yesterday was responding to Ted Cruz's criticisms, which, of course, emanate from his presidential ambitions, which is why he's picking this moment to attack the president, trying to create some division in terms of the public perception. So he's like,

0: hey, pick something different. Don't go with the Trump people anymore. Go with a different path. Here's President Trump responding to this yesterday and saying, it's time for the people who are being critical of me to get educated on what the hell I'm even doing.
1: What will you say to allies of yours, like Senator Cruz, who's been critical of the Iran?
2: Well, I think anybody that's been critical of it has to be educated, even if they're friends of mine.
1: Okay.
2: Because we have Iran in a position that nobody's ever had. This should have been done for 47 years by other presidents. And we have Iran in a position where their military has been totally wiped out. Their leadership has been wiped out. Their radar has been wiped out. Everything's been wiped out. They have not a good negotiating position. But despite that, and money that will be taken out of Iran is going to go to our farmers to give corn, soybeans, wheat to Iran, because they have a hunger problem. They have a food problem. They have a medicine problem. They got a lot of problems. And they have an inflation. Their inflation now just hit 300%. So they have a lot of problems.
0: They have a lot of problems. Jim, there was a post that went up from a guy. I've interviewed him before. I like this guy. His name is Misfit Patriot. Are you familiar with him on X? You ever see him before? We had him on the podcast some time ago. Misfit Patriot put this up yesterday. Or 2 days ago, put this up 2 days ago, and I think it summarizes things pretty nicely, and this is a point that I've been making over and over. He writes, unless you truly believe that Trump spent the past 40 years saying Iran can't have a nuclear weapon, and then bombed the bleep out of them for 3 months, and then destroyed all their enrichment sites, and killed every one of their leaders, and then killed their replacements, and then killed their replacements' replacements, and destroyed their navy and their air force, and took over the Strait of Hormuz, and threatened to take out Karg Island if they didn't come to the table, just so he can make a deal that helps the IRGC continue doing all of the bleep that made him go Don Wick on them, then you have nothing to worry about. It's perfectly reasonable not to trust the Iranian terrorist regime honoring any deal they make with the United States. It is not reasonable to start attacking the administration unless you truly believe Trump felt the same as you do for over 4 decades and all of a sudden turned into Obama overnight. Let the man cook. He's totally right. He's totally right. Let the man cook. And they're being clever about this. They're being very clever. Even before we read the MOU, you knew this was the arrangement. They get nothing unless they give us everything we demand. The president's always had that. No dust, no deal. No dust, no dollars. Trust in Trump. More ahead on The Vince Show.
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13: 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And the United Way of Central New Mexico is stepping up to connect you with the resources to help. 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
0: Okay, I've got more from the president's lively meeting with Republican senators coming up in just a moment. Apparently, Bill Cassidy started just to get downright disrespectful with the president. Stopped calling him Mr. President during all of this. Called him brother. What is he, Hulk Hogan? 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
0: So Bitter Bill's going with brother to refer to the President of the United States as he's standing there giving them the time of day. And here's the president, a little bit more information from him as he was standing alongside Mike Lee, Rick Scott, John Barrasso, and John Thune. Here he goes.
1: Party. And I said it very strongly. We have the hottest country anywhere in the world. We're the most powerful. We're the smartest. We're the most respected. 2 years ago, we were a laughingstock all over the world. We had a terrible group of people representing us. Every leader, I just left G7. Every leader, and we had a lot of people in addition to G7, as you know, came. Everyone said, what we've done in a year and a half is a miracle. We have the hottest country in the world, and we want to keep it that way. We have more factories being built right now than we have at any point, at any time in the history of our country. And all of those factories are opening up soon. It's all jobs. And our job numbers are incredible anyway. I see that oil just broke the $70 number. Who would have thought that was going to happen? And that's during a war. And Iran is being very nice. They're agreeing to everything that I want. And they have to. Otherwise, we just go back and do what we have to do. Thank you very much.
0: There's some more reporting coming. Roger Marshall, Senator Roger Marshall, apparently indicating that President Trump did spend most of this lunch with these Republicans pushing the Save America Act. Senator Marshall, according to a reporter from Politico, Semaphore now, Burgess Everett is his name, he said Trump spent most of the time touting Save America Act. He said Trump is very disappointed with the War Powers vote, and it was not a good discussion between Trump and Cassidy. Marshall saying, quote, sometimes two guys just have to get it off their chest. And another reporter indicating that Cassidy came in guns blazing. He did stop calling Trump Mr. President, referred to him as brother. The president was repeating what he said on social media about the housing bill, the Save America Act, and the filibuster. The claim is that nobody pushed back on him when he was saying it, when he was talking about that. It was just Bill Cassidy raging at him about Iran. Boy, it's unbelievable. It's just really unbelievable. We are seeking to get some inside information on this, too, and we'll share it with you as we get it. As always, I can't keep secrets from you. I've got to tell you exactly what's going on. I'll do it again tomorrow on The Vince Show. And you know where else I can do it? On the podcast. Check out The Vince Podcast, rumble.com/Vince. Join that big old audience. We'd love to have you there, too. See you tomorrow.
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8: From ABC News, I'm Chuck Severson. Kill the fanfare and smiling faces. They were expected at the White House today, where President Trump was to sign an affordable housing bill into law. Both parties voted for it by veto-proof majorities, a political win-win. But the president slammed the brakes on it, saying he won't sign it unless Congress first passes the Save America Act, an election-related measure not getting wide support. When asked about the housing bill at the White House, Trump ignored the issue, saying instead,
9: "The war is going very well. As you know, we're winning by a lot."
8: And about the Save America Act and Democrats,
9: "The people that they're pushing are communists."
8: Congressman Ted Lieu, California Democrat.
10: "Why is that? Did he wake up on the wrong side of the bed? Is he unable to stay awake today? What's causing him to chicken out again? Is it Taco Wednesday?"
8: The federal judge today barred Trump from implementing a proof of citizenship requirement to vote, which is in that election bill. About today's Capitol Hill lunch with the president and Republican lawmakers, ABC's Jay O'Brien is there.
11: President Trump does not have the grip on congressional Republicans that he began this term with. And so we were looking to read the tea leaves out of this lunch to see what are their priorities going forward. Are they more unified emerging from this lunch, having heard from the president, than they were potentially before they went in? So that's always been the question hanging over this. But now this housing issue has thrown a wrench into all of that.
8: After the lunch, the president.
9: "I think we had a really great meeting, and we're very proud of the party. We like our leader. We like everybody really in the room. I don't like a few people, but that's okay. I think you know who they are."
8: Analysts expected today's latest census report on new home sales to show an increase, but instead, the opposite. An unusually blistering and deadly heat wave is spreading across Western and Southern Europe. 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
12: 96.3 News Radio, KKOB. I'm Mike Gaba. U.S. Attorney's Office for the District of New Mexico announced yesterday that a New Mexico company has been added to the Department of Justice's 2026 National Healthcare Fraud Takedown List. Safeway Medical Transportation, a New Mexico non-emergency medical transportation provider, was involved in an alleged scheme to fraudulently bill the New Mexico Medicaid program for transportation services. According to the federal complaint, Safeway received Medicaid reimbursements for claims in which Safeway drivers were allegedly billing Medicaid for driving themselves to appointments and for trips that did not occur, engaging in other fraudulent billing practices, including duplicate trips, inflated mileage, and falsified transportation records. APD says new technology is helping them solve more crimes and respond faster. Buck?
14: During a presentation to lawmakers, APD highlighted its real-time crime center, which monitors live camera feeds across the city around the clock. Officials say tools like ShotSpotter, license plate readers, and surveillance cameras are giving officers more information before they arrive on the scene. APD reports ShotSpotter has detected tens of thousands of rounds fired in the city this year, while license plate readers are helping track stolen vehicles and suspects. The department also says the drone program is expanding as part of its efforts. Natasha Leiva, News Radio, KKOB.
12: Evacuations have been ordered in parts of Sandoval County due to a wildfire in the Macaulay Springs area. Forest officials.
16: That's rough. At least with Safelight, you can get that fixed any way you
12: want. The fire was reported earlier today. And it has burned about 30 acres. Crews are actively working to contain it. Areas under go status include the Jemez Falls Campground, Sierra Los Pinos, and Vallecitos. Los Alamos County is currently under ready status. Smoke may be visible in Albuquerque, Jemez Springs, and surrounding areas. Evacuation shelters are open at Jemez Mountain Baptist Church and the Jemez Senior Center. Current fire conditions and weather forecasts that indicate an increased risk of wildfire activity have prompted fire officials to elevate the fire danger to very high across the Albuquerque metro area as well as the Sandia Ranger District. Francina Walker has more on that story.
0: According to AFR, Level 2 open space patrols have been activated and will remain in effect until July 20th. AFR wildland crews will increase time monitoring high-risk areas throughout the city's open spaces and surrounding wildland areas. With the upcoming holiday approaching, AFR will deploy additional brush trucks from July 2nd through the 5th. Officials remind residents that Stage 1 fire restrictions remain in effect throughout the Bosque and all designated open space areas. Francina Walker, News Radio, KKOB.
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4: Good morning. Summer heat does not let up this afternoon. A high of 92 degrees in Santa Fe, 62 degrees tonight with a late storm chance, 99 degrees in Albuquerque this afternoon, 68 later tonight.
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0: All right, it's BV Today, 96.3 News Radio, KKOB. Thanks for being with us. Now, this is probably day six, early on day six of our crisis when it comes to the Democratic ticket here in the state of New Mexico. If you're late to this, you know that Maggie Toulouse Oliver, still, it's been 6 days, and we're still waiting on any sort of information about what's happening with her and her health. We haven't heard about a diagnosis, anything like that. But, you know, well wishes, get well soon. It's been a week, so we're probably not going to find out really what's going on until it's leaked. But now there is a scramble for somebody to get on the ticket. This might be the hottest thing that's happened for the Democratic Party in a very long time, because they feel they're rolling at this point. They feel like they've got Deb Haaland, who is this historic figure, this figure in American history that's able to draw money like no one running in the state of New Mexico ever has. Bill Richardson, I mean, pales in comparison for Deb Haaland, because he was able to pull some money nationally as well with his contacts. And, of course, he was in the Clinton administration and then came back here and ran for governor. But it pales in comparison to what's going on with Deb Haaland. So everybody wants in, and everybody's kind of picking their favorites. And we'll take your calls, 505-243-3333. You can also get in on the text line, same number. Now, a lot of news has been revolving around Stephanie Garcia Richard, who I affectionately called her Sugar because of her initials, SGR, years ago when she first blasted onto the political scene. So it's official now. Stephanie Garcia Richard is announcing her bid to be lieutenant governor on the Democratic ticket. And they asked her some tough questions. I would also like to see where the media in this state, why haven't they been asking Maggie Toulouse Oliver questions? You know, before this, before 6 days ago, Maggie Toulouse Oliver would have done an interview with anybody. Now, all of a sudden, you know, since her announcement, she hasn't done any media and nobody's asked her any questions. But I will give the media in this state credit, in particular, the Santa Fe New Mexican, Daniel Chacon, because Stephanie Garcia Richard did talk to him after she did her big unveiling. There was a video. You can find it online, Stephanie Garcia Richard, and it's, "I'm ready," just like SpongeBob. "I'm ready." That's what she said. "I'm ready." She said, "I've ran a statewide election twice and won. I know what it takes to win and govern, so I'm ready." I don't know if she really intended to have the comparison with SpongeBob SquarePants, but it happened. When you say that, people are going to know what, that people are going to make their determination, right? Kind of a SpongeBob video statement. All right. So she is the first Democrat. She was the first Democrat to actually announce she wanted to be lieutenant governor months and months ago. And then when Maggie Toulouse Oliver got in the campaign, she suspended her campaign, because that's what Democrats do in the state of New Mexico. Everybody has to wait for their turn. And sometimes you wait too long and you miss your turn. Hector Balderas might be an example of that. There's many. Of course, you know, he's still a young guy. He may be able to jump in there again at some point. But she dropped out of the race for similar reasons that Maggie Toulouse Oliver also dropped out of the race. Although Maggie Toulouse Oliver said that it was her health concerns, for Stephanie Garcia Richard, it was her husband. Garcia Richard revealed last fall she was suspending her campaign due to her husband's cancer diagnosis and the demands of dealing with his care and running a statewide campaign. Again, much like Maggie Toulouse Oliver, she did not quit her day job. She continued to be land commissioner, even though she didn't run for lieutenant governor. Maggie Toulouse Oliver continues to be Secretary of State, looking over this election, one of her main things, and not running for lieutenant governor. So this is what she said. And then life changed. "My husband, Eric Velasquez, was diagnosed..." Wait a minute. His name's Velasquez? So is her name really Stephanie Garcia Richard Velasquez? Sugar V? Is that her name? How many names do you need? My husband, Eric Velasquez, was diagnosed with cancer. And so I made the only choice that mattered. I stepped back. I suspended my campaign to be with him. It was the hardest decision I've made in my entire career, but it was the right one. End quote. Again, I'll tell you, she didn't quit her day job. She just quit her campaign job. Okay? So take out of that what you will. She continued in her announcement. She shared what she called some of the best news they've had in a long time. Eric finished his treatment. He's gotten a clean bill of health, and he's getting stronger every day. Well, congratulations. And isn't that a miracle? Isn't that a miracle? I'm glad he's doing well. And congratulations. And wish him the best. But, boy, isn't that such a quinky-dink? All of a sudden, this lieutenant governor's job opens back up again. And guess what? She's back. Stephanie Garcia Richards. That's politics. Garcia. Then she said something very interesting here. She said, her heart just broke. And I'll go back to that in a second. Her heart just broke when Tulsa Oliver announced last week she was suspending her campaign. It couldn't have been an easy decision that she had to make, so my heart is with her and her family because health always comes first. Just heartbroken. Now, remember yesterday, because everybody's got their theory about Maggie Tulsa Oliver, and it's been almost a week now, and she hasn't given us any information. So when you don't give people information, especially the people who you serve, the people who elected you, the people at 80% of the Democratic voters voted for her for lieutenant governor. And 2 weeks later, she's like, Audi 5000, my friends. So when you don't give people a whole lot of information about stuff, what happens is they start to draw their own conclusions, right? And I'm looking into this and I'm like, health reasons, yes. I think there's a reason why she didn't get very specific. I mean, let's take a look at Stephanie Garcia Richards. She suspended her campaign. You don't get any more specific than my husband has cancer, right? And I feel like politicians are into public eye. You owe them at least an explanation. You owe them honesty. Maggie Tulsa Oliver just vaguely said health reasons and ran back to the Secretary of State's office. So I think it's interesting that Stephanie Garcia Richards used the term "my heart just broke." And as I was theorizing yesterday, I think this is something maybe a little embarrassing or scandalous that might be going on with Maggie Tulsa Oliver. If it's not, then tell us what it is. But not just my mind, but other people's mind are going to go to that spot too. And I think you owe it to the people of New Mexico. Now, it would be different if, say, because she's still serving in a capacity. She's still an elected official serving. If she would have said, I have a health concern, I need to take care of it. Here's my resignation. I'm not running for lieutenant governor either. I might be a little easier on that. But no, she wants to continue her day job and then not tell the people that voted for her really what's going on. So I thought that was interesting, the wording that Stephanie Garcia Richard used, which was, my heart just broke. What is that supposed to mean? I think there's something going on here, for sure, that maybe she knows about. But she's officially in the race, and this is an interesting note, too. She raised $165,000 before she suspended her campaign. You know what happens to that money? They just keep it. I mean, you can bust it out into bonuses and stuff, but it doesn't go back to the voters. Now, she raised $165,000 in just a few weeks, really. Maggie Tulsa Oliver raised, I don't know, I'll get the exact number, but all that money that she raised is just gone. I mean, a whole campaign for nothing because she's not going to be on the ticket. I mean, that reason alone, I think she owes an explanation to people that put her in that office. And some endorsements have started to come in as well. And I'll tell you about that coming up. And Deb Haaland in a little bit of hot water with some Democrats because of what she's thinking about doing, and that is vetting all of these nominees. I don't have a problem with it. I have a problem with the whole system, and we'll talk about that next on News Radio KQOB.
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0: All right, it's BV Today, News Radio KKOB. Thanks for being with us on this Wednesday. You're on News Radio KKOB. Hey, I want to acknowledge our honoree for today for our 250 flags. It is Izzy Hernandez. He serves as the executive director of Housing New Mexico, where he works to expand housing opportunities and strengthen communities across the state. Through his leadership, Housing New Mexico focuses on affordable housing development, home ownership programs, community investment, support services aimed at helping New Mexicans. You can read more about his story on our website, newsradiokkob.com. And today, our 250 flags honoree is presented by Affordable Service Plumbing, Heating, and Air Conditioning, and Electric, New Mexicans for Opportunities, EnviroWorks, Thunderbird, Harley-Davidson, Waterstone Mortgage, and Housing New Mexico. All right, it's going to be pretty unprecedented as the Democratic State Central Committee is going to be picking the lieutenant governor. Santa Fe, New Mexicans, Milan Samanich has endorsed Harold Pope. I find that funny because the dude got 19% of the vote. He had his opportunity, and obviously they missed it. Now, if he wants to get back in there and try to convince the Democratic State Central Committee, then be my guest. But if he would have made a better showing, if he would have gotten into the, I don't know, the 30s, he was in the teens. I don't think he's there yet. And of course, very controversially, Deb Haaland wants to interview. And I tell you, I don't have a problem with it. If the governor, the person that's on the ticket, the gubernatorial nominee wants to talk to these people and interview them and even put her finger on the scale, I think the nominee has earned that. I mean, I have a problem with the whole setup to begin with. I don't like a group of party insiders picking who's going to be on a ballot statewide. I don't like that at all. But since you're going down that road, you may as well let the Democratic nominee have a voice in this too. And here's from KOB and Deb actually addressing this and kind of being pretty straightforward with the process and what she wants to do. Listen to this.
8: That I am the nominee, and I have an opportunity to say, well, this person would help move our state forward.
10: That person would be Deb Haaland's pick for lieutenant governor after the Democratic nominee, Maggie Toulouse Oliver, unexpectedly dropped out last week due to health reasons. Because of the timing, it's up to the Democratic Party's State Central Committee.
11: Instead of having a new election, the state party is gonna fill the slot.
10: An official timeline has not been set, but the committee is expected to vote in a little over 30 days. But now, the Democratic nominee for governor wants to have a say.
8: I offered any candidates who want to put their hat in the ring for lieutenant governor that I would have a very transparent endorsement process.
10: Haaland sent a letter to the SCC saying she plans on sending questionnaires to willing candidates and will interview them before making a public endorsement. All this before the SCC has their vote.
11: She is sort of stepping on the scales here, but that's a political choice that she's making as the nominee of the party.
10: Tuesday, the Democratic Party of New Mexico said it welcomes this process from Haaland. Not everyone agrees, like the Republican Party of New Mexico, who says the party is taking the decision away from voters.
0: They do the same thing.
10: Professor Tim Krebs says that's not exactly what's happening.
11: I don't really see it as undermining the will of the voters. Process in some ways is not as democratic as an election is, because it involves an appointment of somebody to fill a vacancy in an unusual situation.
10: Haaland, on the other hand, says endorsements are typical and says the SCC doesn't have to go with her pick.
8: Well, I would be voicing my my opinion on who I think is best suited to move our state forward. Right? It will be up to them. They have a vote, and they'll exercise their vote in that committee.
0: Now, what will probably happen is Deb is going to pick whoever she picks. I think it's probably going to be Stephanie Garcia Richard. Although Leo Armijo, we talked a little bit about him. I think that would be an interesting pick and probably very hilarious if Leo Armijo, because he is so far left, like he's comically left, frankly. That would be funny. Not funny for New Mexico. It'd be horrible. But I think that Deb is probably going to pick Stephanie Garcia Richard. And I feel like the Democratic State Committee will probably heed her advice. You know, and there'll be people mad about that. Now, Republicans and the Republican Party jumping in on this is really disingenuous because the Republican Party has the exact same mechanism. If Aubrey Blair Dunn would have won lieutenant governor, he said he wouldn't serve or run with Greg Hull. So he would have left the race and the Republicans would be meeting right now and picking somebody to be on that ticket. Same mechanism that the Democrats have. So, you know, that's just dumb of the Republican Party to try to jump in there and say that this is taking it away from the voters. Well, you would do the same thing because you have the same mechanism here. Pick your fight. Figure out which fight you want to fight, right? But I do think at this point, Deb's going to pick Stephanie Garcia Richard, and the State Central Committee will probably fall in lockstep. I really don't see them picking somebody else after the person on top of the ticket. Think about this for a second. She won. She got 70% of the vote, destroyed Sam Bregman. She has got the mandate with the Democratic Party in the state of New Mexico. I mean, they talk about mandates, you get 50%. She got 70%. Okay. Whether you like it or not, she got 70% of the votes. And I'm talking about just the Democratic Party. But that Democratic Party, she has the mandate. So why wouldn't you listen to somebody like her? Republicans the same way. If there was a Republican nominee that got 70% of the Republican vote, I'd be like, yeah, let that guy or gal pick who their running mate's going to be. Now, I do have a problem with the mechanism, though. I think we need to, both parties need to kind of figure out what to do in case this happens, since we almost had it happen with the Republicans this year. We did have it happen with the Democrats, because I don't like the closed door meeting and only certain people getting to vote and picking somebody that's going to run statewide. I just don't like that. So I do think that that's something that needs to be taken a look at in the future. But for now, these are the rules of the game, and this is what's going to happen. Deb's going to make her selection, and I bet the State Central Committee falls right in line. We'll get some more of your thoughts on this. Phone or text 505-243-3333. News is coming up next here on 96.3 News Radio, KQOB.
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1: From 96.3 News Radio KKOB, I'm Mike Gabum. Two Albuquerque area schools have been added to the state's list of schools needing improvement. KKOB's Natasha Leba has the story.
2: The New Mexico Public Education Department identified Mendano High School and E-Academy, APS's online high school, as needing comprehensive support to boost graduation rates. Mendano reported a graduation rate of just under 68% of the class of 2025, while E-Academy's rate dropped to about 56%. Officials say both schools must now implement plans to improve student outcomes. APS reports its overall district graduation rate is just over 76%. Natasha Leben, News Radio, KKOB.
1: Richard and Lindsay Bolden say they have dealt with harassment from Andrea Padilla Garcia for a long time. The Southwest Albuquerque neighbors claim Padilla Garcia has targeted them for at least a year, throwing items into their yard and leading the Boldens to spend more than $1,000 on security. They state that her behavior has specifically included throwing broken glass, frozen food, a MacBook, metal poles, and wood over their fence and dumped nail polish on it. Another neighbor, Lawrence Lovato, said he's lived in the neighborhood for about a year, and what he has seen stands out from anything he has experienced before. He said he's called police multiple times, and he hopes the latest arrest leads to help for Padilla Garcia. She remains in jail and faces charges of battery and aggravated assault. The driver in a crash last month that killed a retired Albuquerque police lieutenant will be remaining behind bars. Francina Walker has that.
3: Artem Durnoff was driving the wrong way while intoxicated on Interstate 10. His vehicle was hit head-on, causing the death of retired APD Lieutenant Eric Wilson. After hearing on Tuesday, the court decided to keep Durnoff behind bars without bond until trial. He is facing charges of homicide by vehicle, aggravated fleeing, and driving under the influence. Francina Walker, News Radio KKOB.
1: There appears to be a soccer-inspired peace in Mexico. This as the country is reportedly seeing a drop in cartel violence. KKOB's Michael Carlisle has details.
4: According to security analyst David Salcedo, drug cartels appear to have quietly agreed to a World Cup truce while the tournament is underway. He also acknowledged that there is no public evidence to confirm a formal agreement. Nonetheless, several prosecutors in cartel-heavy cities are confirming a drop in homicides and violent incidents since the games kicked off. Salcedo says the calm coincides with a pause in major law enforcement action against cartel leadership. There have been no high-profile arrests or major operations, he said, because going after top traffickers right now could trigger retaliation against the government during the tournament. Michael Carlisle, News Radio KKOB.
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0: All right. Hey, it's Braided Boat, 96.3 News Radio KKOB. Want to let you know about right to bear arms, especially if you're in the market for a scope or a suppressor. I'm talking about scopes right here, because they got 6-hour Aimpoint Vortex Night Force, EOTech. And if you haven't used a scope, you may never go back. Increased accuracy. You can see targets at long distance. Better lighting conditions. They're going to help you out, whatever your experience level is. So check out the scopes at Right to Bear Arms, Juan Tabo in Montgomery, or at righttobeararmsnm.com. All right, a couple of things here on the lieutenant governor situation with the Democrats. On the text line 9046, Deb is making them kiss the ring and sue and see who will bribe. I mean, offer her the most. She doesn't have to. Remember, she's got her new book out, making money now, raising money all over the country. But, that is sort of the thing, too, is, hey, I'm the boss. I'm the boss here. I'm going to give my blessing on who I think is going to be lieutenant governor. And I am positive that the Democratic State Central Committee will make that same choice as well. Brandon, how hard is it to be interviewed by Deb Haaland? I doubt it's her actually doing the interview. It's her people. Let's see here. I would just answer every question asked with an ah. And I was caring about the Bears. Yes. I think if your answer on her questionnaire is I was caring about the Bears over and over again, you know, A+. You'll be in at the final table. Let's see here from Mark. BV, nothing Democratic about the Democratic Party. Please change your vernacular to the Democrat Party, Demorat Party. You know, coming up on, this is a little sneak preview, coming back on Soundbites tomorrow, Donald Trump said, Democrat. that'll be on Soundbites tomorrow. But no, it is Democratic Party, and that's how I state it. There's much more things to criticize the Democratic Party for than, you know, silly names like that. I like to talk about the policy issues. Let's see here. If more than one person ran, why don't they just get the one that came in second? And there's a lot of people saying that. And that is Harold Pope, who, you remember this, Harold Pope, this was 6 years ago, I guess. Harold K. Pope, he is a state senator, parts of Albuquerque, Bernalillo County. He's the one that defeated Sander Rue. You remember him, longtime Republican. He defeated the three-term Republican Sander Rue in Northwest Albuquerque's District 23. And that was in 2020. So, yeah, that was 6 years ago. And now they're almost all gone. There's one House rep in the Albuquerque area, Nicole Chavez, and Nicole Tobiasen, state senator. They used to have a lot of representation from Republicans around the Albuquerque area and Bernalillo County. Not so much anymore. And Harold Pope was one of the ones that first jumped in there and was able to do it. And I, as I mentioned, I think if he would have had a better showing, if he would have got 35% of the vote, he got 19%. And MTO got 81, almost 81% of the vote. When you get boat race like that, ugh. I mean, if we're talking about 55-45, okay, all right, you know, tell us what you got. But 19 to 81, not even competitive. All right, also making news, and I'm glad this is back in the news because it's been a while since we've heard about any of this stuff, and I was looking into it today, and that is the DUI scandal here in New Mexico that goes back 30 years, right? That's a lot of politicians. That's a lot of judges. That's a lot of cops. That's a lot of lawyers. That's a lot of leadership here in Albuquerque and state of New Mexico, frankly, that's been involved and around this thing if you go back 30 years, right? So the attorney, Thomas Clear,

0: based on federal rules of procedure, the sentencing guidelines.
1: Clarence disbarred after pleading guilty to federal charges over a year ago for his role in a scheme to dismiss cases involving drivers suspected of DWI in exchange for money.
2: Any alcohol tonight?
3: No, sir.
2: No?
4: It almost felt like a nightmare. And honestly, it really was a nightmare.
1: The American Civil Liberties Union representing Carlos Smith, who claims he was falsely arrested and pressured to pay thousands of dollars to have charges dropped.
5: But again, I have to ask, is there any remorse for the victims and the pain that he caused?
0: My client's already pled guilty.
5: Mm-hmm. But remorse for the victims,
0: let me ask you this, and I represent a lot of defendants who do a lot of terrible things. And involve death, trafficking drugs, and I ask you in return, you asked me a question about victims. This is not a victimless crime, but I want to ask you, who are these alleged victims?
5: Deceit was involved. Deceit. Deceit.
0: Well, and my client's taking responsibility for that deceit.
5: He took advantage of the situation at hand, would you say so? So that's what I'm saying. Even though you're saying who are the victims,
0: what I can tell you is the harm was to our trust in society, trust in the institutions, trust in the legal system, trust in law enforcement.
5: Yeah.
0: And those things are the things that my client has a great deal of remorse about.
6: Oh, my gosh. I mean, he did come back around and say, yeah. And then that was, I mean, that's the real victim here is the fact that, you know, now we know for sure over the last 30 years, things weren't on the up and up. I mean, the trust. And then how do you get people to earn back your trust again? You're not going to. Never. I mean, there weren't a whole lot of people that had a lot of trust in the judicial system here in the state of New Mexico. And the good old boys network in Albuquerque, but man, here it is. Like, and nobody's going to say they're sorry, and they can pin this on Thomas Clear, and he needs to be held accountable for what he did. But he ain't the only one. He ain't the only dirty attorney in town. He ain't the only dirty. There's dirty judges, dirty politicians. I mean, for this thing to go on as long as it did, 30 years. Anybody who is in power here needs to be held accountable. If you didn't know what was going on, then, you know, the old adage, you know, you're either dumb or you are in on it. I mean, I don't see a third option for leadership, judges. I mean, even going back to, like, clerks, people working in the judicial system. You have to know, and I don't blame those people, but they knew. And these judges, I mean, these judges have done everything they can to hamstring the state. And then here it was again, just playing ball with people like Thomas Clear and then the attorney Thomas Clark, who, man, he really wanted to say something. And I understand what he was trying to articulate, saying like, well, nobody died or whatever. But, man, this is also bad. It's also bad when different people get to play by different rules. But this is New Mexico, and you have allowed that to happen for decades, over and over again. All right, coming up a little bit later, next hour, we'll talk about what's going on in space. Yes, with capitalism and space, Dr. Rainier Seidelman is going to be with us. He's got a new book, and we'll talk to him about that. He's from Germany. So we'll talk to him about that coming up next hour in his new book, The New Space Capitalism. Coming up, you're on News Radio KKOB.
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20: A better life with Dr. Sanjay Gupta.
21: By age 35, two-thirds of American men will experience some degree of noticeable hair loss. And by age 50, about 85% of men will have significantly thinning hair. That's according to the American Hair Loss Association. Now, one dermatologist explained that hair loss can either be genetic or it can be triggered by stress, illness, surgery, medications, major life events. No matter the cause, a lot of men, understandably, are frustrated by hair loss because it seems like a loss of control. You can take great care of your scalp by all sorts of expensive lotions and potions, but that might not matter. There are some tried and true medications that might work, like minoxidil or finasteride. But another solution is just shaving it off, and I've heard more and more how liberating this can be for a lot of guys. That's the ultimate control of their appearance. I'm Dr. Sanjay Gupta, helping you live a better life.
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22: All right, it's BV Today, News Radio KKOB. Thanks for being with us. Rainer Sleidelman is going to be with us coming up in the 2 o'clock hour. And we'll talk about space and what's going on there. And space tourism, too, since that's kind of an industry now. Joining us now from the newsroom is Natasha Leyba. How you doing, Natasha? All right. We're going to talk to Natasha about some stories that she's been working on. So we'll see if we'll get a hold of her coming up here on News Radio KKOB. Something, too, I wanted to mention today, and that is APS high schools. And two of them are not doing very good. A lot of them aren't doing very good. But Manzano and the E Academy is going to have to report to PED as they seek intervention. Because of, guess what, low graduation rates. That's right, 50th in the state. So a total of 15 APS high schools were on list for low graduation rates as of June 17th. I'll be honest with you, I didn't know we had 15 APS high schools. Evidently we do, because 15 of them are on this this list. And two schools in APS are now struggling, and they're back on the list, and that is Manzano High School and E Academy. That's the online high school for APS. And they've been tapped for comprehensive support and improvement by the PED. Five APS high schools advanced out of the PED monitoring. So I guess the number is 20. 20 APS high schools, 15 of them are on this comprehensive support and improvement list. Let's see here. Five are out because they were able to use their graduation rates and other improvements. That's Mark Armijo Academy, Highland High School, and Rio Grande. How about that, Rio Grande? They're, because they were in some serious trouble a few years ago. I'm glad to see that they've righted the ship and at least are moving out or moving in the right direction and moving out of PED monitoring at this point. Cimbra Leadership Academy also had significant gains in graduation rates, and they're going to be moved off. That's good news. But just like many other things here in the state of New Mexico with our education, we take one step back and we take several steps backward, and that's what's happening here. Now, Manzano High School's most recent four-year graduation rate was 67%. That is pathetic. Manzano's average graduation rate for the past 3 years was 65%. So they're very close, as they're saying, to exiting the monitoring and graduation rate status. But that is, I mean, that's pathetic. We got a high school that is graduating 65%. Where are they going? Where are those kids going? Right into the criminal element. Now, E Academy reported a four-year graduation rate of 55%. Is that not, we need to spend some more time talking about that. So the E Academy is the online school. It was set up for kids, maybe it had some issues or couldn't go to what people would say a real school, a regular classroom. And I'm all for it. Whatever we can do to accommodate kids, 100%. But they've got a 55% graduation rate. They don't even have to show up. It's an online school. And your graduation rate's just over half. That is pathetic. Again, you've let this happen. When you don't demand better, you get the worst. And that's what's happening with our education. The school logged a decrease of 8% between 22 and 25. All reported declining graduation rates for all Yazzie Martinez and Black students, with the exception of the economically disadvantaged students, which saw an increase of 2.5%. Chronic absenteeism is far less serious at E Academy, where classes are held online, than in APS schools, though school leaders find it difficult to keep students engaged in an online format. Obviously, 45% are leaving, but that is just pathetic. 55% graduation rate for an online academy? Really, all you got to do is just sign in. And just, I mean, honestly, I bet that's what it is. I bet if you just sign in and just attempt the work, you will graduate. And they can only get 55% of them to do that. That's why they're on the PED list. All right, we'll talk about space coming up next here on News Radio KQOB.
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22: All right, BV Today, News Radio, KKOB. All right, we're going to catch up with Natasha in the newsroom here, see what she's been working on this afternoon. How you doing, Natasha?
39: Brandon, everything's good here. I was listening in to you talk about the APS schools and how some of them are doing really bad and needing some improvement. Mm-hmm.
22: Yeah.
39: So what's interesting about that is New Mexico is actually launching this new digital mental health app that might help teens, so maybe that can help these APS students. It's first going to be out in Taos, actually, and its name is Navia. It's for ages 13 to 18. So it's going to start later this month and expand statewide if it goes well there.
22: Well, that's terrific. Yeah, they need all the help they can get. Thanks, Natasha. And news is coming up in just about a minute and a half or so. And we'll be talking about what's going on in space with Rainier Seidelman next. You're on 96.3 News Radio, KKOB.
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40: From ABC News, I'm Chuck Sievertson. There apparently was no food fight, but lunch didn't go down so well for some of the Republican lawmakers meeting with President Trump on Capitol Hill for a midday meal today. It's a day after a War Powers Act bill passed banning further military action against Iran. And after many of those lawmakers expected a political win-win in an election year, with the president signing a bipartisan affordable housing bill, Trump canceled the ceremony, insisting Congress first pass his Save America Act, an election-related measure. Congressman Pete Aguilar, Texas Democrat.
41: It's clear he doesn't care about the American public. It's clear he doesn't care about the costs that people are facing. This is a significant piece of housing legislation. Every House Democrat voted for it, as you mentioned. Every Senate Democrat voted for it. The only no votes were from House and Senate Republicans.
40: After the lunch on Capitol Hill with Republican lawmakers, the president.
42: I think we had a really great meeting, and we're very proud of the party
1: We like our leader. We like everybody really in the room. I don't like a few people, but that's okay. I think you know who they are.
3: One of those might be Louisiana Senator Bill Cassidy. Sources tell ABC News the meeting was tense, with the president frustrated over the War Powers Resolution vote. Sources say he and Senator Cassidy got into a shouting match. Senate Majority Leader Thune and others tried to calm them down. Cassidy says he is not sorry he stood up to Trump, saying the president was trying to bully him. A federal judge today barred Trump from implementing a proof of citizenship requirement to vote and a demand that mail-in ballots be received by Election Day. ABC's Peter Harlambous.
6: Judge Denise Casper wrote that the Constitution, quote, does not grant the president any specific powers over elections. Separate from today's ruling, Trump earlier this year signed a second executive order on voting to create a national list of verified voters. That policy is still being challenged in court.
3: At the close, Wall Street indexes are mixed. 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

0: During a presentation to lawmakers, APD highlighted its real-time crime center, which monitors live camera feeds across the city around the clock. Officials say tools like ShotSpotter, license plate readers, and surveillance cameras are giving officers more information before they arrive on the scene. APD reports ShotSpotter has detected tens of thousands of rounds fired in the city this year, while license plate readers are helping track stolen vehicles and suspects. The department also says the drone program is expanding as part of its efforts. Natasha Leva, News Radio, KKOB.
1: Clovis police have arrested a suspect in a homicide that happened early June 20th. Officers say 22-year-old Eleno Gallegos was found shot on the roadway along Main Street and later died from his injuries. Authorities have arrested 26-year-old Tony Hamilton Evans, who is now facing first-degree murder and evidence tampering charges. Investigators also say another man, Zaire Williams, faces charges connected to a fight that happened before that shooting. Police say the investigation is continuing. Coming up, firefighters busy in the Hamas, along with the closing bell numbers from Wall Street, brought to you by Sotera Wealth Services.
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1: Evacuations have been ordered in parts of Sandoval County due to a wildfire in the Macaulay Springs area. Forest officials say that blaze was reported earlier today and at this point has burned about 30 acres. Crews are actively working to contain it. Areas under go status include Jemez Falls Campground, Sierra Los Pinos, and Vallecitos. Los Alamos County is currently under ready status. Smoke may be visible in Albuquerque, Jemez Springs, and the surrounding areas. Evacuation shelters are open at Jemez Mountain Baptist Church, as well as the Jemez Senior Center. Current fire conditions and weather forecasts that indicate an increased risk of wildfire activity have prompted fire officials to elevate the fire danger level to very high across the Albuquerque metro area and the Sandia Ranger District. KKOB's Francina Walker has more on that.
8: According to AFR, Level 2 open space patrols have been activated and will remain in effect until July 20th. AFR wildland crews will increase time monitoring high-risk areas throughout the city's open spaces and surrounding wildland areas. With the upcoming holiday approaching, AFR will deploy additional brush trucks from July 2nd through the 5th. Officials remind residents that Stage 1 fire restrictions remain in effect throughout the Bosque and all designated open space areas. Francina Walker, News Radio, KKOB.
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9: Good morning. Summer heat does not let up this afternoon. A high of 92 degrees in Santa Fe, 62 degrees tonight with a late storm chance, 99 degrees in Albuquerque this afternoon, 68 later tonight.
1: As far as those closing bell numbers, brought to you by Sotera Wealth Services, the market playing yin and yang today. The Dow up half a point, the NASDAQ down half a point. Your next news update at 2:30. BV will not be as wishy-washy as the market. I'm Mike Gaba, 96.3 News Radio KKOB.
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12: 96.3 News Radio, KPOV, is Brandon Bowe with Dr. Rainer Seidelman, and his new book is New Space Capitalism, The Entrepreneurial Path to the Stars. And Dr. Seidelman, thanks for being with us today. I appreciate it.
13: Thank you for inviting me.
12: So tell me about this book here and how you got started with this project.
13: Yes, I started a few years ago, and to be honest, people laughed at me. What is it? Space capitalism? It sounds like a niche topic. And now, of course, the book was published 3 days before the SpaceX IPO, what was the biggest IPO in history and making the first trillionaire, maybe in only for a couple of weeks. But it is an important topic. And the topic of my book is, it has two parts. First part is about the history. How did it happen that after the successful moon landing, there were decades of failure with the space shuttle, of stagnation? How did it happen? And then how came the shift to make it private? You know, to today, it's not longer government-led, but the space industry is, especially in the United States, it's private. Why did it happen? How did it happen? What does it mean? And then it's the next thing is to have a look in the future. What is the future of space capitalism? Topics like asteroid mining, space tourism, even settling of moon or Mars. And it's always with a not so much technology, it's about the economies.
12: Yeah, it is amazing that we're able to go this far, this fast after a gap really between the Apollo missions of the 60s and 70s, and where it was all handled by the government. Governments put people into space. Governments did satellites. And then look at what has happened now.
13: Of course, people play always a huge role. And I think he's an exceptional entrepreneur. I think you can compare him only with Thomas Edison or with Henry Ford and people like this. But it happened this way because, you know, after the moon landing, the space shuttle was a total failure. Let's start with this failure, because they planned that every flight cost $10 million. In the end, it was more than $1 billion. Yeah. And they had planned 140 flights the year. In the end, it was 135 flights in 30 years. And then there were the explosions, two accidents with 40 people killed. And then they stopped the program. And in 2011, they were not longer able to bring American astronauts from American soil with American rockets to the International Space Station. They had to rely on the Russians, and they sold him they charged them a lot of money because they had a monopoly and the Americans were not longer able. And I explained in the book, how did it happen? What was the mistake? And one big mistake was the way how NASA worked with his private companies. And this was based on a so-called cost-plus program. It means they had to tell them, the NASA, their cost, maybe $1 billion, and then they could add 10% profit. So, but it was an incentive to make it more expensive. If you if you have $1 billion cost, with 10%, you get $100 million. And if you increase to $3 billion and you get $300 million, it's crazy. It's an incentive to make it expensive. And so there was a stagnation of launch cost for decades. And then when they saw that they were in a desperate situation, then some people at NASA said, okay, let's try it with these private companies. Let's give them a little money. With a little, I mean $500 million. But if you compare it with $300 billion for the Apollo program, so in today's dollar, $300 billion, and most politicians, they didn't believe in it. They are this crazy people the space industry. And even there was one woman in charge inside NASA to cooperate with SpaceX. And she said, every week people came in my office and said, oh, I'm so sorry for you. It's so sad. You have to work with these idiots. I don't want to be in your shoes with these crazy people. But in the end, 9 years later, they succeeded. And Elon Musk was in 2020 the first one to bring American astronauts from American soil with American astronauts to the International Space Station. And you know, he made rockets reusable, and no one did it so far. The NASA, even today, it's not able to do it. Their last, this Artemis 2, it was again a non-reusable rocket. And of course, it makes a big difference in the cost. Imagine I will go next month to the United States. Imagine I could use they could use the airplane only one time and then throw it away. I think I have to pay $800 for a ticket or something like this. And this is how they do it today in the United States, in Russia, in Europe, in China. And Elon Musk was the first. He did it 10 years ago now to build the first reusable rocket. And one reason was because the way how he cooperates with NASA changed. And this is what I have in my book. Because he doesn't sell them the rocket, and they don't tell him how to build the rocket. He sells them a service, like with UPS or FedEx. I deliver from A to B, or for example, I bring your astronauts to the space station, or I bring a satellite in orbit, and then I charge you this fixed amount of money. And then if he reduces the costs, it increases profit. You see, this is exactly the opposite how it was before. Now there's incentive to reduce costs. And this is what he did, because he reduced the cost by 95% when you compare it with the space shuttle, 95%. So you see what private entrepreneurship can make possible.
12: Rainer Seidelman with us, New Space Capitalism, the Entrepreneur Path to the Stars. And I mean, just turning this over to regular people, what do you see the future of space travel and tourism is in the next two decades or so, when things become more affordable, the technology is way more usable?
13: Yes, absolutely. It was always when they invented new things like to fly or even the car, it was only for very rich or super rich people. Who could afford a car before Henry Ford came, or who could pay for a flight? It was only for the super rich. Even even a toilet that everyone has today, a toilet with water, it was absolutely luxury for the kings and the richest people, and no one else could. And later it became cheaper, and it's the same with space tourism. Of course, today you have this cheap version, cheap in speech marks, for $300,000, like with Jeff Bezos, his Blue Origin, to bring you only a few minutes in space, and then the really expensive one, like with SpaceX, to bring you for a couple of days to the International Space Station, which is $40 million. Of course, you have to be a billionaire. Like you know who did it? It was Jared Isaacman. He's a client from Elon Musk. He was a space tourist because he's a billionaire, and he paid $40 million. And today he's the new NASA CEO. But he was a space tourist with Elon Musk. So, and of course, this is one thing. But the other thing I have in my book is about asteroid mining. This is absolutely for the future. You can make a lot of money. But now there's a problem. And this is what I say in my book, is the reason why all these things didn't happen. Because today it's not private property in space. It's not allowed. There's a treaty, it's called the Outer Space Treaty from 1967. And in this treaty, there's an Article 2, and it's prohibited for nations to claim ownership over celestial bodies or land on celestial bodies. It's forbidden. Yeah. So it means this is kind of socialism. Space belongs to everyone, what in the end means no one. And, and this is the big problem. Because there's no incentive now. And what is my suggestion? You know, in this older space treaty, they say it's forbidden for countries, for nations, but there's nothing. How is it with private companies? How is it with private person? They have nothing in the treaty, because at this time in the 60s, no one could imagine that some decades later there will be a billionaire or even trillionaire like Musk or Jeff Bezos who can paid on their own pockets. No one could imagine. So there is nothing in the treaty. And I think it will work like it worked in the history of the American West. When they conquered the West, they were the settlers, the squatters, and they took the land. And I think if, for example, if SpaceX is able to go to Mars, they should claim ownership, maybe not the whole planet, but mentioned area, maybe the size of Singapore. Mars is 200,000 times bigger than Singapore. So it's enough for others. And then bring it to the stock exchange. This is my idea. Bring it to the stock exchange so that everyone, you, I, can buy shares. And this is the only way you can finance it, because, you know, Elon Musk had this idea to bring 1 million people to Mars. But, of course, it's not possible to finance it with taxpayers' money. You have to find a way how to finance it with in a private way. And I think the best way is a real estate way. And so maybe I see it through this lens, because I'm a rare exception. I'm an historian and sociologist on the one hand. I have two PhDs, but I worked 20 years in the real estate industry. And so I see it with the real estate lens, this whole story.
12: It's like the land rush, only it's a space rush at this point.
13: And I like space quarters, you know. They didn't ask. They took the land and they developed it. And later it was legalized by the Homestead Act and so. Yeah. But this was the second part. And I think it will happen in a similar way in space now.
12: New space capitalism, the entrepreneurial path to the stars. Rainer Seidelman is with us here. And one of the things, too, that you write in the book is, you know, with the technology, of course, people talk about Mars. And where do you see this exploration going here, maybe just in the short term?
13: Okay, in the short term, the next steps for SpaceX is first build data centers in space, in orbit, data centers, because it's much more efficient. You have the sun 24 hours without any clouds, and it's much more efficient. And SpaceX is working on it. Google works on it. NVIDIA works on it. I think this will become reality at the next step, data centers in orbit. Then the next thing is to build a small city on the moon. This is the next step for SpaceX, for Elon Musk. I think it will happen within the next, they will start, I think, within the next five years, at least within the next 10 years. And then the next step is bring the first people to Mars. I would expect it that it also happens within the next 10 years. Elon Musk wanted to do it earlier, but he postponed it a little bit because first he wanted to go to the moon. I think it was the idea of the NASA, because they have fear that the Chinese, that they are first, because in China they are planning to go to the moon before 2030. In my opinion, I wouldn't care if they go there. Yeah. The United States have been there in 1969. Let they be there second. I wouldn't care about it. So if they are there, but NASA, they think different. They don't want it that they go there. I think it would be much better to have the priority on Mars. But okay, they changed now, but it's only postponed. Then the next step is Mars. And then I think within the next decades, we will have also a topic like asteroid mining, because on these asteroids, you have, for example, platinum with this so-called PGM group and gold and all this. And even, for example, there's one asteroid, its name is Psyche. And if you add the value, what they estimate for the platinum, it's more than the whole net product of the whole world, of all economies, of course, only theory, because if you would bring it to the Earth, the platinum prices would plump, of course. Mm-hmm. But so asteroids mining is another topic, not only for rare resources, also for water, because it's too expensive to bring water from Earth to space. But you need water, but it's too expensive. But you have plenty of water on the asteroids and on Mars, of course, not fluid, but frozen. But you can make it fluid again. And then if you split water in oxygen and hydrogen, you have rocket propulsion. This is so water is very expensive, very important in space, of course, for people to drink and to clean, to wash, also isolation against radiation, but also for rocket propulsion.
12: Man, this is incredible stuff. And it's all in your new book, New Space Capitalism, the Entrepreneurial Path to the Stars. That's New Space Capitalism, the Entrepreneurial Path to the Stars. Dr. Seidelman, thank you so much for being with us today. This book, of course, is available now. Thank you.
13: Thanks a lot. And may I only add one thing? Give it to your children if you have young yeah. children. Make them yeah. enthusiastic about space, because this is the future. They shouldn't study economy or law or even or gender studies or this bullshit. Uh-huh. No, study something related with space. This is the future.
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0: 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And the United Way of Central New Mexico is stepping up to connect you with the resources to help. 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
7: 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APD's fatal crash investigation team responded to a crash yesterday afternoon around 4:30 involving a single vehicle at Eubank and the I-40 eastbound on-ramp. A preliminary investigation indicates that vehicle was traveling at a slow speed on the eastbound I-40 off-ramp and proceeded through the intersection on Eubank Northeast. The vehicle continued through the intersection and traveled down the embankment towards I-40 eastbound traffic. The vehicle finally came to rest on the shoulder of I-40. The male driver transported to the hospital, where he was pronounced deceased. The driver in a crash last month that killed a retired Albuquerque police lieutenant will be remaining behind bars. Francina Walker has more to that story.
32: Artem Durnov was driving the wrong way while intoxicated on Interstate 10. His vehicle was hit head-on, causing the death of retired APD Lieutenant Eric Wilson. After hearing on Tuesday, the court decided to keep Durnov behind bars without bond until trial. He is facing charges of homicide by vehicle, aggravated fleeing, and driving under the influence. Francina Walker, News Radio KKOB.
7: New Mexico is launching a new digital mental wellness app for teenagers. And KKOB's Natasha Leva has the story.
33: The program, called NAVI, will first be available to teens ages 13 to 18 in House County starting later this month, with plans to expand statewide. Officials say the app offers tools to manage stress, emotions, and everyday challenges, along with connections to additional support if needed. The platform is designed to work on phones, computers, and even offline in areas with limited internet access. State leaders say the goal is to provide accessible mental health support for teens across New Mexico. Natasha Leib, News Radio, KKOB.
7: You hear that buzzing? Well, the city of Albuquerque and Bernalillo County do, and they're operating a joint mosquito control program providing surveillance and treatment services across Bernalillo County. Recently, mosquitoes infected with West Nile virus have been detected in Bernalillo County.
34: The infected mosquitoes were collected via routine monitoring at locations near the Rio Grande. The University of New Mexico Center for Global Health performed testing and confirmation. Nick Peterson, City of Albuquerque Urban Biology Division Manager, says that while mosquitoes are not currently widespread due to dry conditions, they continue to see them concentrated in wet areas. Mosquitoes with West Nile virus can pass the virus to humans and other animals, including birds and horses, through a bite. Peterson reminds the public that as monsoon season approaches, it's very important for residents to check their yards and neighborhoods for standing water that could become a mosquito breeding source. Michael Carlisle, News Radio KKOB.
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2: All right, BV Today, News Radio KKOB. Thanks for being with us on this Wednesday. Hey, I want to let you know about New Mexico Metals. 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Couple more things going on politically here in the state of New Mexico. And Ken Miyagashima, he was the very popular longtime mayor of Las Cruces, Democrat. And then Deb happened, and he's like, okay, I'm not going to be able to do anything here. So he became an independent. And I think Ken Miyagashima has a lot to offer the state of New Mexico politically. He is not one of these dyed-in-the-wool progressive Democrats. He is more of an old-school traditional Democrat that we used to have. And many people in New Mexico are still registered Democrats, and they still kind of identify with that old-school traditional Democrat, more in the model of a Bill Clinton, right, than a second-term Obama or, you know, Kamala Harris or people like that. Now, the politics have gone past them because the parties are definitely different. And somebody like Ken Miyagashima definitely got caught. And I think he's got a lot to offer the state of New Mexico. But unfortunately, he's not going to get to run for governor, or it's going to be very difficult for him. So a state judge has denied his petition to try to get on the ballot. They've made it very difficult. And I understand why. They made it very difficult, the major parties, the Republican Party, and, well, for now, the Republican Party is a major party. That could be going by the wayside, too. But the two major parties have made it very difficult for anybody else, and it's, you know, you want to squeeze out the competition, right? So there's only a few days from filing, and state judges declined to issue an order making it easier for independent candidates to get on statewide office. And Ken Miyagashima has said that if he didn't get this done, he was just going to close up his shop. He wasn't going to run for governor as an independent or try any harder. Ken Miyagashima filed this lawsuit last month, arguing that the current voter signature requirements for independents was an unfair hurdle, and judge rejected that. His petition to lower those requirements after Maggie Toulouse Oliver, of all people, claimed doing so could lead to ballot overcrowding. Again, you've got the lady who was running for lieutenant governor up until 6 days ago overseeing her own election and all the elections in the state of New Mexico, which I think is a conflict of interest for sure. But Ken Miyagashima, he hasn't said he's out of the race as of yet. But he did say that if he didn't get this done, he was going to suspend his race. So we'll see what he decides further.
10: And one of our old favorites, former state senator Jacob Candelaria, that's been suing Democrats on behalf of Republicans, frankly. He left the Democratic Party. He's an independent, too. But he's an independent for other reasons. Not like that he's an independent because he didn't think that they were treating him right. It's almost like a personal vendetta type thing that he left the Democratic Party in the state of New Mexico. He was more blunt in his comments. He told Dan Boyd, the Albuquerque Journal, saying the current requirements for independent candidates are proof of a rigged two-party system. He also said the judge's order would be appealed to the state Supreme Court, and he believes that it's unlikely the Democratic-controlled legislature would enact the law. Of course they're not. He even said this, independents in our state are still treated as second-class citizens and as second-class voters. That's just the way they've worked it, man. Get used to it. Pick a side. Although in the state of New Mexico, very soon, declined states and independents are going to outnumber Republicans, 32-29% currently. I also wanted to bring this up today, and this is Kevin Guyer. You may remember this case. It was 2018. This is how long this stuff goes. It was 8 years ago. He was sentenced recently now for two deaths. Kevin Guyer, previously sentenced to 15 years in a third killing. This is a guy who may have killed three people. And now the Albuquerque or the New Mexico court system gave him 35 years for three people. I've been talking about this guy on and off for 8 years since this thing happened. And think about that. Like, a life in the state of New Mexico is only worth about a dozen years. Because we don't have a life sentence anymore. That's just 30 years. Kevin Guyer, who's 41 now, pleaded guilty back in April, two counts of second-degree murder and one count of tampering with evidence in a March 2018 shooting death of two men. They were shot in the back of the head. And then Johnson, and then there was another... Well, okay, this happened within 3 days, these two killings. Johnson killed March 16th, 2018. Almanza killed 3 days later. Now, Courtney Weeks sentenced Guyer Monday to 35 years in prison, and this was a plea agreement, too. Man, everything's a plea agreement. Everything's a plea agreement with Sam Bregman. Guyer's co-defendant, Brennan Mendez, pleaded guilty to a year of armed robbery and other charges related to Johnson's death. He faces up to 12 years in prison. Investigators linked Guyer to Almanza's killing after receiving a tip in June of 2024 from someone who said they heard Guyer bragging about killing him and stealing firearms. Guyer previously was sentenced to 15 years in prison, March of 2018, shooting death of another guy, 35-year-old Larry Phillips. He pleaded guilty in 2020. As I said, I've been talking about this guy for like 8 years now. His co-defendant there, Stephen Pascal, was convicted of a jury in 2022, first-degree murder, kidnapping. He was sentenced to life in prison plus 42 years, which, again, it's not life in prison. It's 30 years.

0: one of the his co-defendant, Brandon Mendez, in one of the cases, is just going to get 12 years. And that's about how much Guyer's getting for each death. It is a culture of death in the state of New Mexico. I mean, you kill three people and you're only going to serve maybe 30 years. Maybe 30. I mean, this guy should be away forever. And this was 8 years ago, so let's see here. That's just 30, 22. He'll be out when he's about 60 years old. He's 40 now. Culture of death. I mean, we're not taking things seriously. People see this. Yeah, well, doesn't matter. You just kill as many people as you want. You'll serve about the same amount of time. Ridiculous. But that's what we have created here in the state of New Mexico. All right, guess some votes, notes next here on News Radio KQOB.
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0: 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They crossed perilous seas, leaving all that they had behind. Their names were McKenna, Gambino, and Wang. They came from different lands, and they spoke different tongues, but they all shared the same dream, America. They came for freedom, for opportunity, and traffic and weather together on the sevens. We won't let them down. So tune in McKenna, Gambino, and Wang for traffic and weather updates on the sevens for your commute. 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
2: All right, BB Today, News Radio KKOB. Thanks for being with us. Wednesday, tomorrow, we got America's Top Soundbites. How about that? Coming at you. 2 o'clock. You know, yesterday I left you on a cliffhanger with the notes. Trujillo, you'll probably enjoy this. How are you with Rod Stewart, Mike?
3: I like Rod Stewart. I'm
2: Rod
3: a fan.
2: Rod Stewart, yes.
3: Yeah, old school fan.
2: Yeah. So he came up yesterday because he was in Utah and he had to get some oxygen because of the altitude. He's 81 now.
3: Yeah, I saw that. I can't believe he's 81.
2: 81. So I was like, you know what? I've lived here in Albuquerque for nearly 20 years now. And I'm like, I don't remember him ever coming through here. Because I've seen Rod Stewart before, but someplace else. And he does a great show. I don't know now. He's 81. But
3: yeah.
2: He used to do a great show. Really energetic and all the, I mean, tons of hits. You know? Get this. Rod Stewart has only played in Albuquerque 4 times in his, you know, 60-year career at this point. Only 4 times. 1975. 82 and 84, he was at Tingley. And then in 2001, that was the last time Rod Stewart was in Albuquerque.
3: 2001?
2: Yes.
3: I don't remember that.
2: Yeah. June 16th, 2001. He also played Las Cruces in 1984, the day after he played Tingley Coliseum.
3: Oh, okay.
2: Drove down to Las Cruces and did that show.
3: 84, you said?
2: Yeah, 84.
3: I bet it was for that album, Infatuation.
2: That's the Infatuation?
3: Yeah. I don't know if that was the name of the album, but I remember the single, and it had Jeff Beck. And
2: oh, yeah.
3: Really cool song. But
2: was that Baby Jane? Is that the Baby Jane era, Rod Stewart?
3: I think it's a little after.
2: But Rod Stewart's a guy. He's not like he doesn't tour. Like, he is always on the road. And I just find it odd that he's only been here 4 times in 60 years.
3: Yeah, there's a lot of artists that have kind of flown by us, unfortunately, over the decades.
2: Yeah, we don't have a place for him to play. He probably went to that old barn. Tinkling's like, hey, I ain't doing this again. Got this from Bruce. Wake me up before you note. Brandon, the summer of 2026, we're about to go back to 1985. What? The Wham 10 Days in China trailer brings us back to 1985 as George Michael and Andrew Ridgely make history. How are you with Wham?
3: I like them, actually.
2: Okay.
3: Yeah, I was a bigger fan of George Michael's solo stuff, but Wham wasn't bad.
2: Yeah. Yeah, let's see here. Directed by Mark Christie, Wham! 10 Days in China tells a story of George and Andrew's shows in April of 1985. They were the first Western pop group to perform in China, Beijing, and some other places. There were strict guidelines on music at that time. Oh, look at that. Opening up China. It wasn't Nixon. It was Wham!
3: Yeah.
2: It opened up China.
3: I bet there was some big-time catfights between those two guys. Wake me up before you go. Get the hell out of here. Go.
2: Andrew married one of the girls. I think it was from Bananarama.
3: Did he really?
2: They've been married for like 40 years now. Yeah.
3: I wonder whatever happened to them.
2: Bananarama?
3: Yeah.
2: I don't know.
3: I found their 7-inch single at a punk rock show one time.
2: Oh, really?
3: For $5. Yeah.
2: Cruel Summer?
3: Yes.
2: They had a couple of hits.
3: Yeah.
2: They had a couple of them. From Rod, Brandon, a recent Tonight guest is not sitting well with Christina Ricci. That's right. One of BV's 90s bombshells, Christina Ricci. criticizing Jimmy Fallon for booking a, quote, rapist. She used that terminology. She took to Instagram and declared that the Tonight Show should be ashamed after they had Conor McGregor on last week. He was held criminally liable for sexual assault a few years ago, so does not sit well with Christina Ricci. You ever watch that show? What was it, Yellow Jackets? It was like a Showtime streaming show.
3: Yeah.
2: It was
3: in, it's a weird show.
2: Yeah. From Les, do you want to touch notes, Brandon? Joan Jett not going to let cancel culture take away one of her biggest hits. As Joan Jett explains why she has no plans to drop Gary Glitter's Do You Want to Touch Me? Oh, yeah. It's the name of the song from her shows. Let's see here. Joan Jett says, of course it bothers me, but that's not the context in which I'm singing it. If I want to start investigating everybody, one of my favorite bands is the Rolling Stones. Go listen to some of their songs about 15-year-old girls.
3: Yep.
2: Let's see here. Joan added her take on Glitter, saying, if you listen to the words I sing, I'm singing different words from what he's saying. And I try to make them my own. Yeah, right. Yeah, the Gary Glitter, still in prison. I looked him up. He's still in prison. Although he went up for parole last year and was denied.
3: Where is he in prison? Overseas in Thailand?
2: I think it is in Thailand.
3: Yeah.
2: Do you know how bad you've got to mess up to go to prison in Thailand?
3: I can't imagine. I do miss Rock and Roll Part 2 in the stadiums, but
2: yeah. I mean, that's a great stadium hit. And let's see here. Yeah, he was convicted. Let me see where he's convicted back in 2015. He got trouble in Vietnam. He was part of the Jimmy Savile scandal with over in England. Yep.
3: Hell, he probably would have been in the Epstein files if he hadn't gotten caught.
2: The Epstein files? Where's Gary Glitter's name in the Epstein files?
3: Hey!
2: All right, from Mike, out of notes, coming to the big screen, BV, a former notes guest, Air Supply. What? Let's see here. Air Supply's five-decade journey is going to be charted in a new movie, All Out of Love, the Air Supply story, with production details and casting now revealed. Was America really clamoring for the Air Supply story? Well, you're going to get it one way or another.
3: And you know what? I'll watch it.
2: Oh, all right. Let's see here. Oh, from Sid. Trying to hook up with Chelsea Handler, Mr. Vote. My guy, Bill Cosby. I tell you what, Chelsea Handler, ugh. I'm not a fan. Especially after, did you watch the roast of the Kevin Hart roast, the most recent one?
3: I did not, but I heard she was pretty rough on there.
2: Oh, yeah. Well, she was, I mean.
3: Hardcore on the roast.
2: It was, it's typical roast stuff. But then after it was over, she was criticizing people like Shane Gillis and Big J. Okerson and some of the other guys that were on there, saying that they were Nazis and all this stuff. It's like, you're part of the problem, lady. Chelsea Handler provided some extra details about an encounter she had with Bill Cosby early in her career, where the controversial star invited her to his hotel room. And let's see here. He opens the door and he doesn't see the two guys I'm with, she recalled. He's like, hey. And she said, he's got that jello pudding smile.
3: Yeah.
2: He opens the door and reveals there's two other people there. His face turns and the frown goes upside down. So, okay. Who knows whether that's smile. Even true or not.
3: Yeah.
2: Yes.
3: It's like the Joker smile.
2: That's right. Wow. Look at this. TJ Trout. You've been keeping up with the World Cup?
4: I'm not watching the World Cup.
2: Why do they call it a cup? I've seen the trophy. It's just a globe.
4: Not a cup, yeah.
2: It's not a cup at all. Yeah. Did it used to be a cup?
4: I have no idea.
2: I think England lost it, right? Is that the story?
4: Is that what happened?
2: They lost it.
5: See, I'm not a soccer dude, man. I don't know.
2: I don't know anything about it.
5: Maybe I should be.
2: Okay. What do you got coming up today? Soccer?
5: I want to go back to what you were talking about. You know how many songs were written about young girls?
2: Oh, a lot.
5: Well, you know, in rock and roll over the years. You know,
2: Kip Winger?
5: There's so
2: looking at you, Kip Winger.
5: I'll go way back. Gary Puckett and the Union Gang.
2: Oh, yeah.
5: Yeah, that's young right. girl, get out of my mind. Benny Mardonis had a huge hit in the 80s.
2: Into the Night.
5: Yeah, she's that just 16 years old. Leave her alone, they said.
2: Super creepy.
6: Mornings and that routine. They're back.
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22: From ABC News, I'm Lindsay Davis, anchor Prime streaming weeknights on ABC News Live. Disappointed Republican lawmakers who had lunch on Capitol Hill with President Trump today had a surprise serving of tension and shouting. Many had expected a political win-win in an election year with the president signing a bipartisan affordable housing bill, but he canceled it, insisting Congress first pass his Save America Act, an election-related measure. After the lunch, the president.
23: I think we had a really great meeting, and we're very proud of the party. We like our leader. We like everybody really in the room. I don't like a few people, but that's okay. I think you know who they are.
22: One of those might be Louisiana Senator Bill Cassidy. He indicates that what sources tell ABC News is correct, that the meeting was tense with the president frustrated over yesterday's war powers resolution vote. Cassidy says that he and the president raised their voices. Cassidy says he asked Trump about the Iran war.
24: You have not told the American people what's going on. It was supposed to last 4 weeks. It's lasted 4 months. Our original objectives have not been achieved. And I want to know what's going on.
22: Cassidy says he makes no apologies. A federal judge today permanently barred Trump's executive order implementing a proof of citizenship requirement to vote. ABC's Peter Haralambos.
25: Judge Denise Casper wrote that the Constitution, quote, does not grant the president any specific powers over elections. Separate from today's ruling, Trump earlier this year signed a second executive order on voting to create a national list of verified voters. That policy is still being challenged in court.
0: A life-threatening heat wave is smothering much of Western and Southern Europe. ABC's James Longman reports in London.
1: Spain, Italy, and the UK all sweltering. Rome, one of 15 Italian cities under a red warning, the highest weather alert possible. And in London, the changing of the guard has been cancelled for the rest of the week.
0: Wall Street major indexes closed the day mixed. The Dow higher, the S&P and NASDAQ lower. 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
3: Afternoon from 96.3 News Radio KKOB. I'm Mike Gaba. The driver in a crash last month that killed a retired Albuquerque police lieutenant will remain behind bars. KKOB's Francina Walker has the story.
4: Artem Durnov was driving the wrong way while intoxicated on Interstate 10. His vehicle was hit head-on, causing the death of retired APD Lieutenant Eric Wilson. After hearing on Tuesday, the court decided to keep Durnov behind bars without bond until trial. He is facing charges of homicide by vehicle, aggravated fleeing, and driving under the influence. Francina Walker, News Radio KKOB.
3: Richard and Lindsay Bolden say they have dealt with harassment from Andrea Padilla Garcia for a long time. Southwest Albuquerque neighbors claim Padilla Garcia has targeted them for at least a year, throwing items into their yard and leading the Boldens to spend more than $1,000 on security. They state that her behavior has specifically included throwing broken glass, frozen food, a MacBook, metal poles, and wood over their fence and dumped nail polish on it. Another neighbor, Lawrence Lovato, said he has lived in that neighborhood for about a year, and what he has seen stands out from anything he has experienced before. He said he's called police multiple times, and he hopes the latest arrest leads to help for Padilla Garcia. She remains in jail and faces charges of battery and aggravated assault. Former U.S. Fish and Wildlife Service employee Paul Tajan is the director of freshwater conservation for Audubon, New Mexico, which runs a pilot project in cooperation with the Middle Rio Grande Conservancy District. KQB's Michael Carlisle.
15: The two agencies are trying to support tiny wetland habitats along the Rio Grande by leasing about 1,000 acre-feet of water from the cities of Bernalillo, Belen, and Los Lunas. Of the dozens of outfalls in the Middle Rio Grande, the project currently delivers water to just a few trying to patch the river along in dry times. U.S. Fish and Wildlife says seeing a hard dry through Albuquerque is awful, and they say people need to witness the drying and take action. Adding that this year's conditions drive home the seriousness of the water crisis and vulnerability of our rivers. Michael Carlisle, News Radio KKOB.
3: U.S. Attorney's Office for the District of New Mexico announced yesterday that a New Mexico company has been added to the Department of Justice 2026 National Healthcare Fraud Takedown List. Safeway Medical Transportation, a New Mexico non-emergency medical transportation provider, was involved in an alleged scheme to fraudulently bill the New Mexico Medicaid program for transportation services. According to the federal complaint, Safeway received Medicaid reimbursements for claims in which Safeway drivers were allegedly billing Medicaid for driving themselves to appointments and for trips that did not occur, engaging in other fraudulent billing practices, including duplicate trips, inflated mileage, and falsified transportation records. More speed cameras arriving in the Duke City. They're multiplying like rabbits. The four new cameras bring the total to 34. Those speed cameras are located at 4th near Griego, Central at 61st East, Central at 61st West, and Unser at Gwynn. Jennifer Turner, director of the Department of Municipal Development, says the program has shown that speed cameras do work in Albuquerque and that drivers are slowing down. And slower speeds mean safer driving. For his part, Mayor Keller notes that since the program began, more than 760,000 citations have been issued. On Wall Street today, the Dow not feeling it, closing up just a fraction. For 96.3 News Radio, KKOB, I'm Mike Gabe.
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0: Well, traffic right now, you're still going to see some slowdowns. 825 in both directions near the construction zone. Things also moving a bit slow still eastbound on I-40 as you approach the interchange. Watch out for that. Paseo, Alameda, and Montaño, those river crossings look good right now.
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7: See, now that we're back in here, I don't know if I like it. Because the one thing is, Trujillo, I got to look at you now. Can't get away from looking at you.
8: He's hypnotizing, you like know, that.
7: And then you're in here now.
8: I just wanted this transition to go easy for you. I know how set in your ways you are, so I just kind of wanted to ease you into this.
7: Yeah. So apparently we're back in the studio. Well, obviously,
8: for now, the
7: main studio.
8: Yeah, anything could happen.
7: Yeah. I'm just looking at the holes being drilled in this thing. The old.
8: I know. It looks like Swiss cheese, doesn't
7: it? Old console and everything in here. Yeah, sure.
8: A baby could fall through that. Yeah.
7: Hey, everybody else, good afternoon. Hey, glad you made the unlikely decision to hang out with us.
8: I think it's a penalty from the Justice Department.
7: Right, because without you, we'd be less than nothing. We'd be radio has-beens, adrift in a sea of excretion about to be flushed out of existence. But here we are, hanging on still in a radio world where survivors are few and in between. But we persist, attempting each day to give you at least something resembling what you need. Sometimes we win, sometimes we lose, miserably. But either way, we're all here. And as always, remember, this is all free. So what do you want for nothing? You all right in there?
8: What does it look like to you?
7: I don't know. It's hard because I'm not used to looking at you again.
8: Well, he's immutable. He's like the Sphinx. When you look at Trujillo, he'd be a good poker player because you can't really read him sometimes.
9: That's right.
7: Yeah.
9: I'm okay. I'm doing fine, actually, with this new board. Trying to work out any of the kinks. So far, so good.
7: Okay, good.
9: A
7: couple things in here. Yeah, I want him to hook the speakers up on this computer again because I was going to play Benny Bardonis Into the Night.
9: Oh.
7: She's just 16 years old. Leave her alone, they say. Actually, BV on the way out the door, too. We're talking about pedophile songs. Mm-hmm. Like, old rock songs back in the day. I already mentioned way back, Gary Puckett and the Union Gap. You know, young girl, get out of my mind. Mm-hmm. You know, you better go home to your mama.
8: Not
7: I'm
8: PC.
7: Sure she wonders where you are. Mm. You know,
9: What about Hot Child in the City? Remember that?
7: Yeah.
9: Hilder?
7: Springsteen. Hey, little girl, is your daddy home?
9: Oh, yeah. Yeah. I'm on fire.
7: I'm on
9: right?
7: fire. Yeah. Yeah. Yeah. Yeah. Yeah.
9: Did you ever hear the baseball version of that? Whoa, Mark McGuire.
7: No.
9: It's an oldie, but a goodie.
7: I did not hear that. There's a million songs like that. I'll bet you we could find 50. Boom, just like that. If you looked them up.
8: So that says that at that point it was kind of socially acceptable for an older man to be singing about that. I mean, that was okay.
7: Apparently, it was. Yeah. But you know, we become a little more enlightened.
8: Have we evolved?
7: Have we evolved? I don't know.
8: Have we really physically evolved, or are we just playing the game?
9: Well, look at Jerry Lee Lewis. I mean, he married his 13-year-old cousin.
7: He did.
9: I mean, underage and incest too.
7: Yeah. Boy, I tell you, that wouldn't fly today.
9: No.
7: Yeah.
9: Not even half of that.
8: But if they got divorced, they'd still be cousins, though, right?
7: They'd be related. They'd be kin.
8: Yeah.
9: Kissing
7: that'd be
9: weird.
7: They'd be kin. Great.
8: I like that kin.
7: Yeah, sure. Hey, if I ever missed something on the show, by the way, let's get off the pedo conversation.
8: Please.
7: Yeah, so go to the podcast. Like yesterday, for instance, we had a former undercover DEA agent and administrator Mike Vigil on talking about the fentanyl dump that happened in New Mexico and how he said when he was in charge, and he was in charge. Mm-hmm. He would never have done that just to try and catch a like middle level drug dude. He said it put too many New Mexicans' lives at risk. So that was yesterday. By the way, tomorrow we're having Alex Zubayas on, who is mm-hmm. the U.S. Attorney for New Mexico, who is in charge at the time of the fentanyl dump.
8: You'll have something.
7: By the way, I did want to mention this, too. By the way, KOB-TV, you're welcome. You're welcome. Yeah. So I can't count how many times you guys that I'll have someone on over here, and then like magic, they end up on your news.
8: Magic. Well, imitation.
7: Yeah, I guess we over here should be flattered.
8: Aren't you? You should be.
7: Yeah, well, let me just say, you're welcome.
8: Who was that?
7: That V-Hill on yesterday. Today, that V-Hill on talking about the same thing.
8: Okay.
7: So, look, KOB-TV 4, I'll keep supplying you with grade-A talent. No problem.
8: That's good.
7: Yeah. Always happy to share.
8: Look, okay. We're all in a small, struggling business. We should be able to share.
7: Kastenberg's on there a bunch, too.
8: Yeah.
9: Yeah.
8: Those guys are booked up way ahead of time. V-Hill and Kastenberg, they're booked. Their agents are busy
7: that's not the way it works. You know it's not the way. All right. Hey, maybe you missed also AI expert Beth Simone Novak talking about the upside. Mm-hmm. The upside of AI. Did you think she was a little too enthusiastic about the technology?
9: Well, I don't know. Gabe brought up a good point yesterday. I mean, how many times have we scared ourselves into thinking technology is going to be, this is it, this is the end? I do agree this is pretty weird stuff, malevolent it can be and such, but I don't have a problem with her enthusiasm. Technology is always good.
7: Well, she said that too.
8: Yeah. Nonetheless, I'd like to see her stock portfolio just to verify.
9: Well, there is that.
7: There is that. You're absolutely right. But you know, the thing she also said, that all this AI stuff might make actually government better, might make our political, that's what she was saying, our political system better. That's what she said.
8: More accountable.
7: Yeah, well, more accountable. Well, that's better than, right, if it's more accountable?
8: Yeah.
7: Don't you think?
8: Unless they're in charge of it.
7: Well, sure. So, but she also agreed with me that there are certain evil mothers out there who will and are currently attempting to use AI for their own nefarious purposes. Mm-hmm. So, and what she said, too, man, we need, she agreed. Oh, hi, how you doing? She See, there's like a,
8: that's good. That's live radio. That's the beauty of it.
7: I know. But she said, we definitely.
8: I'm looking for this boil on my rear end. Have you seen it?
7: I can't find it, TJ.
8: Yeah, it's kind of itchy looking.
7: You want to turn your mic down for a second, dude? Back to the AI stuff. Yes. She agreed with that. And maybe you miss UNM Law Officer Josh Kastenberg, who now every Tuesday brings in some kind of old-time candy with him.
8: Yeah, he does. I like that shtick of his, bringing in that old candy.
7: That's his shtick, apparently. Yeah. That's what he does. Well, we did get down to business. Then we talked about the legalities surrounding the fentanyl dump here in the state. Also spent time talking about the Iran deal, whether or not it's any better than what we had with Obama.
8: What did he say? Did he think that it's, I mean, we're paying him off? I mean,
7: he doesn't think it's much better at all. Okay. I think he said the deal back that Obama did was just as, can you turn your microphone off, please? Thank you. You're on, baby.
8: And put down that beer, please.
7: they're doing business in there. Yeah. Mm-hmm. So anyway, well, this is new equipment.
8: Yeah, we're working out the kinks.
7: Yeah. So anyway, no, he thinks that we didn't get much of anything, and he, as well as all of us, are very concerned about the $300 billion. Yeah. Hello. Now I'm going. Okay. Oh, there we go. The $300 billion that. We're going to end up paying Iran.
8: Yeah.
7: $300 billion. Yeah. Plus the fact that the administration just went to Congress and wants $80 billion more dollars for the war in Iran, which kind of is weird to me because, hey, man, I thought it was over.
8: Yeah.
7: They said the war's over, right? We won. Mm. We won the war. It's over.
8: Yeah.
7: So anyway.
8: What would you do for $300 billion?
7: Anything.
8: Yeah, you would.
7: Freedom, Billy. You know, what I've always said on this show, everybody's got their price.
8: Yeah. Yours is $1.50 $300 billion.
7: I figure, think of all the psychotherapy you could buy for $300 billion. Yeah. Think of all. I mean, I wouldn't go murdering people.
8: No. You're a businessman.
7: No, right? I'm fine with some personal humiliation.
8: Yeah, well, you're in radio. You've done it your whole life.
7: Exactly. All right, we got, by the way, we got Trujillo in there. He's busy with our engineer right now.
9: Carlisle. Can you hear me now?
7: Yes.
9: Okay.
7: There you are. All right, good, perfect. Manny, how are you, man? You get a haircut? Yeah, you look better.
8: Hey, cutting top.
7: Well, we had the mo haircut before.
8: I know,
7: looks good. No, he's different. Yeah. So anyway, Carlisle not here today. By the way, Grace Toledo will be in and sitting across from me. I don't know why. You can go right back into your studio if you want.
8: Because I like looking at you.
7: Whatever.
8: Yeah.
7: Is Gaba. So what's going on with you, man? Anything going on with you that we need to know about? Anything new in your world?
8: Well, I wanted to tell you. I think to go back to AI, the threat on that. Is because it's so distant. I mean, you can be attacked, per se, in quotes, or infiltrated from a distance from across the globe.
7: Yeah.
8: You don't see your invader, basically. Know, if you've got someone coming into your house, you know they're coming through the front door, to use an example. You know how to face them. This AI, and of course, drones, that sort of thing, they can come from anywhere. That's where the real uncomfortableness lies, is that you can't prep, you can't deter it, because it could come at any time of day or night, and from somebody 6,000 miles away.
7: Yeah, I don't think we're exaggerating either when we were talking about some evil bastard out there.
8: Well, sure.
7: Some James Bondian, master villain.
8: Yeah, and don't make him sexy. It's some little nerd locked away in a Pakistani closet that's ripping off your grandmother for $15,000.
7: No, you're right. You're right. And it's funny you brought up drones. It's actually somewhat of the same thing. Because you got some guy sitting in the middle of Iowa somewhere directing drones thousands and thousands of miles away that nobody knows are coming, because you're right. You're not seeing your enemy face to face, which is scary.
8: Yeah. And it's 24/7. It's not like nighttime I leave the house or something like that. You think, my house is on guard. This is 24/7. You've got to be on guard.
7: Yep. Indeed you do. All right. We got to take a break.
8: Is that why you keep looking at the clock?
7: See, the clock used to be over your right.
8: It gives me performance pressure all the time. I feel like I'm not going fast enough.
7: Well, you're not. That's pretty much the same thing, too. But I was going to tell you about the email I got, but I'm going to save it for the
8: email. Can you tell me
7: later? Yeah, I'll tell you later.
8: Bated breath.
7: All right, we got no Carlisle traffic today. However, we do have Grace Toledo in for Carlisle. He'll be back tomorrow, I believe. 96.3 News Radio, KQB. Hold up.
0: Well, traffic right now, you're still going to see some slowdowns, A25 in both directions near the construction zone. Things also moving a bit slow still eastbound on I-40 as you approach the interchange. Watch out for that. Paseo, Alameda, and Montaño, those river crossings look good right now.
10: 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Call the Traffic Tracker hotline at 505-767-9167. I'm Michael Carlisle from the 96.3 News Radio KKOB Traffic Center.
9: Currently in Albuquerque, it's 98 degrees on 96.3 News Radio, KKOB.
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21: Few people now have asked me about a TikTok trend that they've come across. It's called 75 Hard. The challenge was created by entrepreneur and author Andy Frisella, who calls it a, quote, transformative mental toughness program and an Ironman for your brain. So here's what it entails. Eat a structured diet with no alcohol, drink a gallon of water, read 10 pages of nonfiction, take a progress photo, and complete 2 45-minute workouts, one of them outdoors, every day for 75 days. quite a challenge. We asked CNN fitness contributor Dana Santis about this, who reminded us that sustainable fitness isn't about punishment or proving discipline through extremes. It's about building habits that integrate into your lifestyle in a way that feels supportive and repeatable. If you ask me, that's going to be the key to long-term success. I'm Dr. Sanjay Gupta, helping you live a better life.
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7: All right, thanks for listening. Appreciate it. You know something? I'm going to do a geezer today without the bid.
9: Okay.
7: You and I are going to talk about the money being made in rock and roll. If you want to sing an AC/DC song for me, you can do that. You can choose whichever song you want to sing.
9: I could sing Dirty Deeds.
17: TNT.
9: Yeah,
17: Dynamite.
9: Hey, you sound pretty good. Sound better Bon Scott than I would.
7: Yeah, we'll get to that in a second. Hey, again, Green Summit Landscape Management wants you to know that, we're in the middle of a drought and that every drop of water matters, and you can save some this summer by not wasting water. 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All right, coming up today, another round of email bags from you. One having to do with clean energy in New Mexico. Apparently there's somebody out there who has a little bit of an issue with that, which we will get to. Yes, I shouldn't say any questions about it, all right? And then we have Indigo Mortgage's Ben Lucero coming in studio with us. There was just an article I read this morning about how housing, big surprise, is becoming less and less affordable, especially for young people. So, yeah, like I say, no big surprise. We don't have enough reasonably priced housing out there. We'll talk to Benny about that, and we'll talk to him about what's going on with the interest rates also. Then at 5... journalist Jolene Gutierrez-Kruger returns to talk city and state stuff. And, you can read her stuff now online on her Facebook page. That's what she wants you to do at this point. All right. I'm going to do a geezer. And I know all the equipment's not hooked up yet, but, you know,
9: we could play the song, but we can't do the intro. That's the only thing. So if you want me to, howdy, partner! You may proceed.
7: Okay, great. So, yeah, a little geezer rock here. I found this interesting. Music industry magazine Polestar has just reported on the top earning bands and top earning rock bands on tour during the first half of 2026. You're wondering who's making the money these days. Number one in... Baby.
9: Took a minute there, but I got it.
7: It's all right. Number one is AC/DC.
9: Okay.
7: This is just rock bands. Mm-hmm. Okay, followed by the Eagles. Would you consider the Trans-Siberian Orchestra a rock band?
9: Yes, absolutely.
7: Okay, well, Polestar considers them a rock band, too. They're number three. Number four is Springsteen. Okay. So, AC/DC already made about $120 million so far this year. Eagles came in second with about $70 million. So, next came Trans-Siberian. And then, like I say, Springsteen played 14 shows and made about $60 million. So, if you're wondering about the top 10 worldwide,
9: mm-hmm.
7: I like stats. That's why I read this stuff. Number one, Bad Bunny.
9: Okay.
7: Bad Bunny. Then Lady Gaga. Who's BTS?
9: I don't know.
7: I don't either. They're number three. AC/DC number four. Ed Sheeran number five. Who's 17?
9: Don't know.
7: Don't know either.
9: I don't know.
7: Number six, Cardi B number seven. Eagles number eight. Trans-Siberia number nine. And then Springsteen number 10 on the list. So,
9: okay.
7: There you go. It's kind of good. See, there's
9: Trans-Siberian Orchestra, I mean, the way they started out as a full-blown metal band.
7: Did they really?
9: Yeah, they were called Sabotage. And then one of the members, original members, passed away. But the rest of the band carried on, and they created this song, Christmas in Sarajevo. And it was a concept album about war in the Eastern Bloc and all this other stuff. And it just morphed into this orchestra that they just took on the road. It's an amazing Christmas show, man.
7: I've never seen them. You know, obviously, I'm familiar with their music.
9: Yeah,
7: I'd be interested in seeing them in concert.
9: Oh, you'd love it. It's all flash and fun and Christmas and good stuff, good heavy music, but it's not over the top heavy music because other people can enjoy it as well that are not into metal.
7: Okay, well, they're making a crap load of money, so there's that. All right, we got news and traffic coming up. 96.3 News Radio, KKLB. Hold on.

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5: Well, traffic right now, you're still going to see some slowdowns, 825 in both directions near the construction zone. Things also moving a bit slow still eastbound on I-40 as you approach the interchange. Watch out for that. Paseo, Alameda, and Montaño, those river crossings look good right now.
6: See an accident? Call the Traffic Tracker hotline at 505-767-9167. 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
17: From 96.3 News Radio KKOB, I'm Mike Gabum. A wildfire in the Macaulay Springs area has prompted evacuations in Sandoval County and parts of the Santa Fe National Forest. Officials say the blaze has grown to about 30 acres as crews work to suppress it. Evacuation orders in place for several locations. Those include Jemez Falls Campground, Sierra Los Pinos, and Vallecitos. Los Alamos County is under a ready status, meaning residents should prepare in case those conditions change. Smoke from the fire may be visible across nearby communities. Speaking of fire, current fire conditions and weather forecasts that indicate an increased risk of wildfire activity have prompted fire officials to elevate the fire danger level to very high across the Albuquerque metro area and the Sandia Ranger District. KKOB's Francina Walker has details.
18: According to AFR, Level 2 open space patrols have been activated and will remain in effect until July 20th. AFR wildland crews will increase time monitoring high-risk areas throughout the city's open spaces and surrounding wildland areas. With the upcoming holiday approaching, AFR will deploy additional brush trucks from July 2nd through the 5th. Officials remind residents that Stage 1 fire restrictions remain in effect throughout the Bosque and all designated open space areas. Francina Walker, News Radio KKOB.
17: Richard and Lindsay Bolden say they have dealt with harassment from Andrea Padilla Garcia for a long time. The Southwest Albuquerque neighbors claim Padilla Garcia had targeted them for at least a year, throwing items into their yard and leading the Boldens to spend more than $1,000 on security. They state that her behavior has specifically included throwing broken glass, frozen food, a MacBook, metal poles, and wood over their fence and dumped nail polish on it. Another neighbor, Lawrence Lovato, said he's lived in the neighborhood for about a year, and what he's seen stands out from anything he has experienced before. He said he's called police multiple times, and he hopes the latest arrest leads to help for Padilla Garcia. For her part, she remains in jail and faces charges of battery and aggravated assault. Catholic leaders in southern New Mexico are organizing a pilgrimage to Mount Cristo Rey amid an ongoing legal battle over a proposed border wall. Details from Natasha Leva.
13: The bishops of Las Cruces and El Paso are inviting people to climb the mountain on June 28th, where Mass will be held at the summit. The event comes as the Diocese of Las Cruces challenges a federal effort to seize more than 14 acres of church land for border wall construction. Church officials argue the move could impact religious practices at the site. The federal government says the project is tied to national security. A court hearing on the issue is scheduled for July. Natasha Leben, News Radio, KKOB.
17: A free drive-in movie night is returning to the Duke City this week. The second screening as part of the Seasons of Nonviolence campaign will take place Wednesday evening, that's this evening, at Balloon Fiesta Park. The event will be held in the East parking lot. With doors opening at 6 p.m., the movie, A Goofy Movie, is scheduled to begin around 8:30. Food trucks will also be on site for attendees. Organizers say the event is open to the public. You might enjoy the weather while you're out there. It's currently a breezy 96 degrees in Albuquerque, 86 degrees in Santa Fe. Your next news update at 4 o'clock. I'm Mike Gaben, 96.3 News Radio, KKOB.
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15: Check, check. Sibilance. All right. Hey, thanks for listening. Appreciate it. TJ Trout, Trujillo, no Carlisle today. Gabe, hey, back in the main studio. I'm very excited about that. Look at that. I can even see Kenny Thomas through the window over there.
17: That's a penance. If
15: I turn that microphone up to your face, please.
17: I'm not mounting the dang thing,
15: like,
17: all right?
15: I'm for just crying saying, out loud. Like little, down to your,
17: I need a little more space.
15: It's hanging down
17: personal
15: to your
17: issue.
15: To your,
17: hey,
15: to your
17: hey,
15: waddle.
17: Hey.
15: All right, so I was, Gabe in here. So I was listening a little bit to your news.
17: I love it. You know
15: it. No. The one thing actually that concerns me, I've been doing much on the Jemez fire.
17: Yeah?
15: The fire up in the Jemez. So I looked at a map, and are they evacuating people?
17: They were. I don't know. I can't remember off the top of my head because I don't have that with me. But, for crying out loud, what am I, like a pack mule, bringing all this stuff in for crying out loud?
15: Yeah.
17: You want me to hold your hand and you want me to have everything?
15: Yeah, whatever. So, of course, I'm very familiar with the area. Most
17: of course you are.
15: And I saw a map, and it's like, it seems to be up in there over a Battleship Rock.
17: Mm-hmm.
15: So it's back over in that area.
17: Is that in that area where you fish, and that's the only place you ever fish?
15: I fish all over the Jemez.
17: Oh, yeah. San Juan. It's always the San Juan every time.
15: Well, I've been to the Jemez for a while, but I've fished every stream in the Jemez.
17: Okay. Yeah. In the Jemez.
15: In the Jemez.
17: Doesn't New Mexico have a lot of streams? State has a lot of streams, doesn't it?
15: I fish the Jemez, I fish the Pecos, I fish the San Juan, I fish the Penasco.
17: Did you fish the Rio Grande?
15: I fish the Brazos, I fish the Rio Grande.
17: You did?
15: I fish the Cimarron, I fished them all.
17: Huh. Okay.
15: Anything else you need to know?
17: Yeah. I've got a long list here.
15: Yeah.
17: Listen, speaking of fishing and kind of water and this kind of thing, I thought this was kind of interesting. So to paraphrase a story that I've read before, Fish and Wildlife is working with Freshwater Conservation Audubon, New Mexico. And they're creating these little wet spot areas along the Rio Grande where they can study the life and kind of keep it going when it's in the dry spells.
15: Yeah.
17: Can't. Or does, because I'm not aware, a Tingley Beach serve? Is that like a classroom? Could that be something that they use for active education for young people?
15: Well, it could be.
17: As like a little side stream, per se.
15: Well, it's interesting. It's interesting because Tingley Beach's water is not coming from the Rio.
17: Oh, it's not.
15: It's coming from the groundwater. So it's coming from the aquifer.
17: Why can't we get it from the Rio?
15: I don't know why they did it that way. I don't have a problem with them doing it that way. Mm-hmm. So it gets pumped up on the south end of Tingley Beach, Tingley Lakes, and then it flows into all the lakes subsequently, and then it drains back north of Tingley Beach back into the river. Mm-hmm. It either goes into the river or goes back underground. I believe it goes into the river.
17: Mm-hmm.
15: So that's what happens.
17: It seems like it would be an opportune place for a classroom about the river, river life.
15: Well, it could be, sure. They have one lake there that that is really not that much in use. It was supposed to be specifically for like toy boats, mm-hmm. The model boats,
17: mm-hmm.
15: and it's not used. So they could actually use you actually brought something up. They could actually use that lake to do stuff like that.
17: Yeah, a learning lake.
15: Yeah, it's not a lake; it's a pond. Right. Well, sure.
17: As much as we can.
15: So, actually, on that subject, Serious Biz, years and years ago, the Game and Fish—they were called Game and Fish back then—knew this was coming. They knew there'd be droughts, and they knew that they were going to be in a drought, and they spent millions of dollars. Putting holding areas in the San Juan River for fish.
17: Mm-hmm.
15: So when they say, okay, sooner or later, we're going to have to lower the level of this river to like really low.
17: Sure.
15: And so we need places for the fish to survive when we do that. Mm-hmm. So they spent all this money moving rocks in, changing things around in some of the areas. And now there's holding areas mm-hmm. so the trout won't die.
17: I can understand that for scientists and game and fish. But to invest young people in saving the river and seeing why it's so important, it would be nice to have it ideally in a metro area where kids can go down, field classes can go, field trips can go down with teachers to say, this is river water, this is the habitat that lives there, this is what's threatened. Yeah. How are you going to invest them unless you show them without a long trip up to the Hemis somewhere and nobody's going to do that?
15: Yeah, I don't care about that. So anyway... Now we got to take a break. That is a very good idea.
17: I'm sick of you.
15: Why don't you talk to the mayor about it? Maybe they'll do it with
17: Why don't you talk to my mom about it?
15: I just talked to her last night.
17: Oh. This is your last show. Enjoy it.
15: All right, no Carlisle. We got Grace with traffic. Hold on.
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14: 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Couple of news headlines I thought you might think is interesting.
15: All right, what you got?
14: Oh, I like the first. Well, the first one about the first one is executions ramp up inside Iran.
15: Ew.
14: Why am I laughing about? I don't know why. It's not funny, but that just came over. It was just like across the screen on the TV.
15: That is the weirdest place on. In the universe, man.
14: Yep. So, that's probably another residual from the war.
15: Yeah, more than likely.
14: Also, all the news coming out, man, about Trump's lunch with Senate Republicans. Apparently, what I'm reading is it has turned into a contentious screaming match.
15: Really?
14: Filled

0: with legislative demands. The president was pressuring the Republican senators to pass his voting overhaul bill. They said they can't do it because they just don't have the votes.
1: Mm-hmm.
0: So, and he was also very upset about the War Powers Act that the Senate just passed, limiting his war powers. They have to come to the Senate if he wants more money.
1: So, yeah.
0: So, yeah.
1: It's a matter of time before we see him banging a table with his chair like Nikita Khrushchev.
0: Yeah, with his shoe. Remember? Yeah, remember with his that? Shoe. Yeah, I know. that's great back in those days, man.
1: Yeah.
0: Well, I don't know, man. Yeah, it seems like there's trouble in River City.
1: Yeah.
0: A little bit of trouble going on out there. Hey, okay, I got a couple email bags for you. You know how this works. Once I'm on the air, email it to me at tj.torontonewsradio@kkob.com. Keep it relatively short. I don't need your entire life story, please. I don't care what the subject matter is about. You can agree or disagree with anything. If you read something that you think, well, I just read this, you should put this on the air. Well, send that too. And look, if it's good, I read it on the air. If it ain't, keep trying. Since it's my show, I reserve the right to comment on what you wrote. I got two. First one from Brad. You're talking about all the solar and all the wind in New Mexico on your show. That's all well and good to be green, but what about the prices? How high are people's energy bills right now in New Mexico? They're at all-time highs. I don't know if they are. And where do you think those bills will continue to go? Because they're not going down, so it might be better for the environment, but nobody will be able to afford it. This is all wrong, by the way, and I'll tell you why.
1: Mm-hmm.
0: That doesn't seem like progress to me. It just seems like another company on the other side of the coin getting wealthy while taxpayers and citizens get raped. But you go ahead and keep talking about it on your show. It all sounds great to all the lemmings that listen. All right. All right, dude. Thanks for the email. You're wrong. I mean, I can't tell you how wrong you are. You're 100% wrong.
1: Mm-hmm.
0: Not even a little wrong. You're 100% wrong. Yes, you're right about energy prices. Energy prices are going to go up. And the main reason is we are such needy energy pigs that our energy grid and infrastructure is in dire need of upgrading and building out. And it's been like that for years. But now with the advent of AI and data centers across the country, not just here, they're going to be building this stuff out. And this was long overdue. And yes, you're right about that. Sadly, the cost of this will be passed on to you and me. But, however, you are 100% wrong about the cost of renewables versus fossil fuels. And here is the truth. Yes, this is the truth. Solar, on a utility scale, right? Meaning like large scale cost, is between $25 to $35 per megawatt hour. I don't want to get too deep in the woods here. Wind is between $30 to $40 a megawatt hour. Natural gas is between $45 to $70. Coal, which our fearless leader is promoting, is between $70 to $120 per megawatt hour. So there's the numbers, man. Truth. This is truth. And coal is filthy, dirty to burn and will remain so until somebody invents a carbon capture system that works on a large scale, which has not been invented yet. But wind and solar are much more economical to produce and use than fossil fuel. So there you go. I mean, it's the truth. So the cost, yeah, the grid's going to have to be improved upon, but that would have had to be improved upon if we use coal or fossil fuels. Doesn't matter anyway. All right, thanks for the email, though. All right, we got, not Carlisle. We got Grace with Traffic, 96.3 News Radio, KQB. Hold on.
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0: All right, we got our 250 flag celebration going on next Tuesday at the Natural History Museum. Everybody who's an honoree has been invited. Hope you all show up. We have another one to tell you about for 250 flags. Is Leroy Lucero has dedicated his career to helping Albuquerque's most vulnerable residents rebuild their lives. As a social worker, he's developed a network that spans shelters, sober living homes, day shelters, soup kitchens, parks, and the streets of Albuquerque, meeting people where they are and connecting them with the support they need. Now, through his work, Leroy helps individuals experiencing homelessness access housing, mental health services, therapy, education, employment opportunities, and other critical resources. His approach goes beyond addressing immediate needs by helping people build the stability and support necessary to create lasting change. Known for his compassion, his persistence, and unwavering commitment to those often overlooked, Leroy Lucero has become a trusted advocate for Albuquerque's homeless community. Every day, he works to restore hope, dignity, and opportunity, making a meaningful difference in the lives of countless individuals and families across the state of New Mexico. So, Leroy, congratulations to you, Leroy Lucero, for what you do. And hopefully I'll get to meet you out there at the Natural History Museum this coming Tuesday when you receive your flag and your award for being one of New Mexico's heroes. So way to go, man. Thank you very much. All right. 96.3 News Radio, KKOB. Hold on.
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1: Currently in Albuquerque, it's 98 degrees on 96.3 News Radio, KKOB.
0: All right. Excuse me. Okay, we're back at the studio, so making a few adjustments in here. So apologize if we sound weird or sometime. All right, coming up today, we are going to have, actually, in just a couple of minutes, Indigo Mortgage's Ben Lucero with us. Like I was saying earlier, there was just an article I read in the paper this morning about how housing is becoming less and less affordable. But we all knew that anyway. It's been, we knew that for a while, especially for young people. So we're going to talk to Benny about that and what's actually going on with interest rates. Then at 5 o'clock, journalist Jolene Gutierrez-Kruger returns, talk city and state stuff, kind of list of stuff I want to talk to her about. By the way, if, she is now posting things on her Facebook page if you want to read what's on her mind. Okay, Jolene Gutierrez-Kruger. So she'll be in here around 5 o'clock. All right. 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All right. So yesterday we were talking, yesterday and the day before too, we were talking a whole lot about the fentanyl dump that happened in Albuquerque. And not only just Albuquerque, on the streets of Albuquerque, but also in New Mexico between the years 2023 and 2025, resulting in a record increase in overdose deaths in the state. So we talked to former DEA undercover agent Mike Vigil about that, and administrator, because he was in charge of stuff like that, and what he thought about it. Well, Alex Zubayas was the U.S. attorney for New Mexico back when that was going on. And Alex is coming in here tomorrow in the 3 o'clock hour to give us his version of what happened, why those decisions were made. Does he regret any of those decisions? And, you know, what were people telling him back then? So, okay, we'll talk to him about that. Also, Josh returns tomorrow as well, Josh Kastenberg, because we're observing the 250th anniversary of the birth of this nation. And with him will be historian Peter Onuf, who was a expert on those times and an expert on Thomas Jefferson. Going to be very interesting to talk to both those guys about that. Also tomorrow, we haven't talked to him for a long time. We got money guy Lee Munson coming back and talking about the Iran war, how that has had an effect on our economy. All right, this is 96.3 News Radio KKOB. Hold up.
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13: From ABC News, I'm Chuck Sievertson. A day many Republican lawmakers wanted to be a bipartisan political win-win in an election year was torpedoed before lunch. And it sounds like some couldn't stomach the midday meal on Capitol Hill with the torpedoer, President Trump. The president canceled the signing of a bipartisan affordable housing bill. He insists Congress first pass his Save America Act, an election-related measure. At lunch with Republican lawmakers, the president said he was frustrated at yesterday's passing by Congress of a war powers resolution banning further military action against Iran. After the lunch, the president said it was a great meeting.
15: We like our leader. We like everybody really in the room. I don't like a few people, but that's okay. I think you know who they are.
13: Louisiana Senator Bill Cassidy indicates what sources to ABC News said was correct, that the meeting was tense, with he and Trump getting into a shouting match. Cassidy saying he asked Trump about the Iran war.
17: It does not appear, although I don't know for sure, that the course of this is going the way that we were told.
13: Specifically?
17: You have not told the American people what's going on. It was supposed to last 4 weeks. It's lasted 4 months. Our original objectives have not been achieved. And I want to know what's going on.
13: Senate Majority Leader Thune and others tried to calm them all down. Cassidy says he makes no apologies, saying Trump was trying to bully him. A federal judge today barred President Trump from implementing a proof of citizenship requirement to vote and a demand that mail-in ballots be received by Election Day. Judge Denise Casper wrote that the Constitution does not grant the president any powers over elections. Praising President Trump's ordering of military attacks in Iran, NATO Secretary General Mark Rutte in the White House Oval Office.
18: This is the leader of the free world taking responsibility beyond the shores of the United States for the rest of the world. And this is what you did.
13: Trump criticized NATO members for their lack of support for the war. 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
19: 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Albuquerque police say new technology is helping them to solve more crimes and respond faster.
20: During a presentation to lawmakers, APD highlighted its real-time crime center, which monitors live camera feeds across the city around the clock. Officials say tools like ShotSpotter, license plate readers, and surveillance cameras are giving officers more information before they arrive on the scene. APD reports ShotSpotter has detected tens of thousands of rounds fired in the city this year, while license plate readers are helping track stolen vehicles and suspects. The department also says the drone program is expanding as part of its efforts. Natasha Leva, News Radio, KKOB.
19: Driver in a crash last month that killed a retired Albuquerque police lieutenant will be remaining behind bars. Francina Walker has that.
21: Artem Durnoff was driving the wrong way while intoxicated on Interstate 10. His vehicle was hit head-on, causing the death of retired APD Lieutenant Eric Wilson. After hearing on Tuesday, the court decided to keep Durnoff behind bars without bond until trial. He is facing charges of homicide by vehicle, aggravated fleeing, and driving under the influence. Francina Walker, News Radio KKOB.
19: Coming up, a big bust in Valencia County. 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
19: The Valencia County Sheriff's Office announcing yesterday it was granted a search warrant on a property in the 600 block of Wanda Court in Los Lunas. The months-long investigation was targeting Anthony Martinez. VCSO, Los Lunas PD, and other law enforcement detained several individuals at the home without incident. There, authorities found cash, fentanyl, methamphetamine, and other drug paraphernalia in the home. Martinez was charged with 3 counts of trafficking, conspiracy, and possession of drug paraphernalia. Also charged Ruben Vergara Garcia with conspiracy, resisting, evading, or obstructing an officer, as well as on an outstanding warrant. Ashley Ortiz was arrested on an outstanding felony arrest warrant as well. A former U.S. Fish and Wildlife Service employee is now the director of the Freshwater Conservation for Audubon, New Mexico, which runs a pilot project in cooperation with the Middle Rio Grande Conservancy District. KKOB's Michael Carlisle has the story.
28: The two agencies are trying to support tiny wetland habitats along the Rio Grande by leasing about 1,000 acre-feet of water from the cities of Bernalillo, Belen, and Los Lunas. Of the dozens of outfalls in the Middle Rio Grande, the project currently delivers water to just a few trying to patch the river along in dry times. U.S. Fish and Wildlife says seeing a hard dry through Albuquerque is awful, and they say people need to witness the drying and take action. Adding that this year's conditions drive home the seriousness of the water crisis and vulnerability of our rivers. Michael Carlisle, News Radio KKOB.
19: 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Until then, I'm Mike Gabe on 96.3 News Radio KKOB.
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2: Current traffic conditions on Central Avenue. We've got a westbound accident approaching Oak Street. That's slowing traffic down in all directions. Martin Luther King Boulevard is a closed east or westbound option.
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6: Good morning. Summer heat does not let up this afternoon. A high of 92 degrees in Santa Fe, 62 degrees tonight with a late storm chance. 99 degrees in Albuquerque this afternoon, 68 later tonight.
1: Currently in Albuquerque, it's 98 degrees on 96.3 News Radio KKOB.
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0: There. Now.
9: Don't touch it, Barry. Good job.
0: Benny, how many times do I have to tell you, do not touch the equipment?
9: I know.
0: Boy, that mic is way down, too.
9: Check. 1, 2, 1, 2, and 2.
0: Yeah, he's a very soft speaker.
9: Check.
0: Got him?
9: Got it.
0: Okay. I think that's better. That good? Okay, great. Speak.
9: Oh, hey, 1, 2. Ruff, ruff, ruff.
0: Yeah, exactly. All right. Hey, everybody else?
9: Okay, man. I'm right there.
0: Oh, there you go. Perfect. Man, it's loud for me now. Okay. Hey, good afternoon, everybody else. I hope it rains, man. We got clouds out there. That'd be fantastic.
9: Love it.
0: Yeah. So, okay. Benny Lucero in here. Can I call you Benny? You care if I call you Benny?
9: Yo, please call me Benny.
0: Okay. Yeah. We're friends. Indigo Mortgage. Before we talk about interest rates, before we talk about mortgages, talk about all that, tell me about your experience in L.A.
9: Well, my wife gave me tickets to a World Cup game, and it was it's really hard to get tickets, and so when you have to go into the queue and you have to sit there for hours and wait, she did it, knowing that it was going to be my birthday. Got tickets, got ended up getting 50-yard line tickets, 13 rows up, at SoFi Stadium, and it was overwhelming. Just, it's a small city. There's lots of people, but it's really well organized, and you walk in and that stadium is just, it's like the Emerald City. It was really
0: great.
9: Yeah, it was beautiful. Yeah. You can hear the players talking and hear them, you know, when they kick the ball and stuff. And it was really a great experience.
0: Have you ever been in SoFi Stadium?
1: Yes, I have. That's my favorite stadium. I know that's sacrilege because I love Arrowhead Stadium, but SoFi is like the Starship Enterprise.
9: It is. Really it big. Is at that, man. And to get to your seat, so when you're on the 50-yard line, you go down. You have to take elevators down because they had to build it into the ground because of the airspace. And that thing is pretty high, but they had to build it down so that.
1: Yeah. Actually, what teams did you see, Ben?
9: I got to see Iran and Belgium, and it ended up being a fantastic game. 90% of the crowd was Iran.
0: Seriously?
9: Oh, yeah. There was one little section for Belgium, and that was it. Yeah. But the chants were just phenomenal. It was great.
0: Well, what an experience that had to be.
9: It was a lifetime experience. Yeah. I got to take my one girl got to go with us, and me and my wife.
0: You say it was a tie?
9: It was a tie, 0-0. Iran did it on purpose. The way the groups work, they knew if they kept it to 0-0 that they would advance to the
0: Oh, trial. No kidding.
9: Yeah.
0: You know, the cool thing about this, and it really, I do not follow soccer. You know me, I do not follow it. Yeah, I just never have. But that's fine. This is like the freaking Olympics.
9: Oh, it is.
0: Because it's everybody's crazy worldwide, right?
9: Yeah, now and the United States is in it. I was in San Diego for the USA game. We went to a club there, a bar. Yeah. It was packed. everybody wearing red, white, and blue, and everybody chanting USA. And it was so awesome to see people get together for something like that, and just the spirit of competition. Yeah.
0: So,
9: it was great.
0: So apparently there's a little contention between the French and the Belgians.
9: Oh, for sure. You ask someone from Belgium who invented French fries, and man, they will talk your ear off. Oh, the French stole it. We're the one that did it. And my buddy from Kansas City told me to do that, and I did, yeah. And it works like a charm, man. I mean, they get fired up.
0: What an experience.
9: It was. It really was. It was beautiful. I'm just, my wife really hooked me up.
0: Yeah, fantastic. Yep. Yep. So, well, glad you're back.
9: Yeah, back.
0: Yeah. So, all right. Let's get into talking about things we're going to talk about.
9: Okay, good.
0: So one of the first things I want to talk about is the housing affordability. I mean, this isn't down your wheelhouse, but you know about it. And it's been in the news forever. I mean, we know what's going on here in Albuquerque. I mean, people are struggling to find affordable housing. An article just came out about it, and there's contention in the Senate now because the Senate passed the bill to make it easier for people to own houses. President's not going to the president is holding it hostage because he wants the voting thing passed, which is never going to pass. So this is where we are anyway. So tell me about the situation. Tell me about the problem, though.
9: The problem, it's obviously interest rates are high, but that's just part of the equation. The biggest part of what's keeping first-time home buyers out is property taxes are just crazy. And they're just trying to suck more and more out. But when you're doing a payment for somebody, they'll go online and they'll say, oh, well, my payment's going to be $1,800 a month. And they're like, yeah, but you got $400 or $500 in property taxes, and they fall off their chair.
0: Yeah, yeah.
9: And then on top of it, you know, homeowner's insurance went from $75 for like a $300,000 house to $175. And then you go north of that, and you're talking $250, $300 a month just for homeowner's insurance. And so when you have your principal and interest payment, then you add the property taxes and homeowner's insurance on there. You know, like those fires that go on in California, people don't think that affects you here, or the floods, that, you know, the hurricanes in Florida, you think it doesn't affect you here. We're paying for all that.
0: Yeah.
9: And those insurance, but property taxes are the worst. I mean, that's the real biggest culprit.
0: I was reading another article about that too, having to do not with young people, because we're basically talking about young people here.
9: Yeah. Yeah.
0: But retirees.
9: Sure.
0: You think, okay, you lived in your house your entire life, you know, and like, okay, finally, it's time to retire. House is finally paid off. But what you just said.
9: Yeah.
0: Then this gigantic property tax bill hits you every single year.
9: Every year.
0: It's hard.
9: It is. And when we do a lot of reverse mortgages too. And, you know, so I say, well, you know, the reverse mortgage is going to relieve you of your mortgage payment to an extent. You're still going to have to put out $500 or $600 a month for property taxes and insurance.
0: Yeah.
9: And
0: you're
9: like, God, man, and when you're on a fixed income,
0: it's
9: a blind share of your income.
0: There's nothing really much you or any of us can do about that, is there?
9: There's nothing we can do about
0: it. I mean, this is a political thing, too. So you would have to go up to Santa Fe and say, okay, you know.
9: You got to do something.
0: Or the county, because the county controls property taxes, right?
9: They do.
0: And so just go to county. Go to Bernalillo County and say, okay, quit screwing us.
9: Right. Well, you know.
0: Well, I can say that.
9: I got to be careful.
0: Yeah. Well, we're going to have a new county assessor.
9: I voted for it. So yeah, hopefully she'll come to her senses.
0: But, I've always said, how do we rank, though? I don't know if you have this information in front of you. How does New Mexico rank, though, like if you look at the grand scheme of things nationwide with property taxes?
9: Well, from what I just heard, someone sent me a statistic. We're in the top five as far as property taxes go.
0: Yeah.
9: And then, you know, we're in the bottom percentage of income.
0: Oh, yeah, so, sure.
9: You know, lion's share of your income goes to property taxes.
0: Not that I'm like some genius, because I'm not, but I, you know, I've lived several places.
9: Yeah.
0: I move around, man.
9: You did, man.
0: Keep it in front of the law, you know.
9: Yeah.
0: One step in front of the law.
9: But it happens.
0: No, the taxes here are, I think, for what you just said, for the level of income and economic opportunity in this state, in the city, taxes are, the property taxes, way too high.
9: Agreed. And if you're trying to be an investor and do an Airbnb or do a you know, just a rental property. They jack those up too. They put it in its whole format.
0: Didn't they have to reform that though? The casita law or whatever it was. Yeah.
9: But it's, they just put a stay on it, but still the rate is still higher.
0: Yeah. You know, it's like, oh, it's crazy. You know, I have a friend who, and they're not making their living off of the casita. Right. And if you remember, the mayor years ago said, okay, we need more, we need more housing in this town. He encouraged everybody, if you can build a casita, build one and rent it to somebody.
9: Right.
0: That's what he wanted us to do. And then now these people that did that, like a friend of mine, his freaking property taxes doubled.
9: Exactly right.
0: Doubled.
9: And they were saying to do that for, you know, to free up all the rentals so that people could go out and rent it affordably. But, you know, people aren't going to do it.
0: Yeah.
9: They want to do Airbnb and all that.
0: We're not talking about people who are in the, just making their sole living off of real estate, making their sole living off of rental properties. We're talking about people trying to make ends meet, trying to make an extra dollar so they can put food on the table for their kids. Okay, we're going to rent this room out, or we're going to rent this little casita out, so we could pay the mortgage on our house.
9: Right.
0: They're not making
9: an extra income.
0: They're not making a living on this. They're not getting rich doing it. Needs to be a distinction between that and professionals.
9: Agreed. Absolutely agree with you, man. That's well said.
0: I wasn't going to talk about that, but we just talked about it.
9: That's good. Well, I'm glad you did, man, because it needs to be said.
0: Yeah, and you being in the business, then you see this more
9: all
0: than
9: the time.
0: I do. Yeah,
9: every day.
0: All right, Ben Lazaro in here from Indigo Mortgage. You got a question for Ben, by the way. TJ.Trot, newsradio, KKB.com. So we'll take some questions, but we got to come back to take a break. Has the market changed recently? Are we in a seller's market, buyer's market? What are we in? I want to talk about interest rates and mortgage, obviously mortgages with you, and what people need to do. So, all right, we got traffic. Hold on.
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2: Recap on current accidents. A westbound crash on Central Avenue has traffic moving slow towards the Oak Street intersection. Martin Luther King Boulevard is a closed east or westbound option to avoid that area. We've also got a westbound accident on I-40 approaching northbound I-25 at the interchange. And it's a slow commute for drivers headed west on Alameda Boulevard, starting at Ford Street towards Course Road.
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6: Good morning. Summer heat does not let up this afternoon. A high of 92 degrees in Santa Fe, 99 in Albuquerque. Increasing clouds throughout the afternoon will give way to a slight thunderstorm chance and maybe some light showers overnight tonight. A low of 62 degrees in Santa Fe, 68 in Albuquerque.
1: Currently in Albuquerque, it's 98 degrees on 96.3 News Radio, KKOB.
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0: All right, we are back. Thanks for listening, TJ Trout. We got Trujillo over there. We're back in the studio, by the way. So I said, any technical glitches, we apologize. We're just getting used to the new stuff now. Gabe across the hall again. Ben Lucero in here from Indigo Mortgage. Good to have you here, man. So have things changed? Has the market changed at all? Are we in a seller's market now? Are we in a buyer's market? Is it neutral? What's going on?
9: Wow. You know, for the last 3 years, we just keep saying, oh, it's just right in the corner. It's just around the corner. And it's like the status quo. It's like rates will dip just down a little bit. Now they'll be up like they're elevated right now. You know, it's people that are going to sell are going to sell. And the people that are going to buy are going to buy. And it's not like there's a buyer's or a seller's market. I think it's just the market is just doing what it's doing. It's really hard.
0: It seems to me, and correct me if I'm wrong, more people are in the market than have been in the past couple of years. Is that right?
9: I would say so. Yeah. We get quite a few pre-quals and, you know, pre-qualifications for people that want to go out there and look. And it seems like they're taking their time more and more than they have in the past where they had to make a decision, you know? So,
0: I mean, if you got to make a decision, you got to make a decision. Yeah, you need a house, you need to sell a house, you got to do it. You got to move.
9: Yeah.
0: So how much are the higher interest rates affecting the whole thing?
9: Well, it pretty much slows it down. You know right away, man. Yep. It's crickets in the building, you know.
0: Yeah, sure.
9: So, but there's always people that need to a mortgage regardless, you know, in the case of a divorce, inherited properties. There's different situations or someone that, hey, man, I'm just going to go ahead and bite the bullet. I'm going to take the higher interest rate and I'm going to get into this house. And then when rates fall, I'll refinance and I'll, you know, get down to a lower rate at that point.
0: I'm going to imagine there's you probably have clever ways you can kind of like soften the pain a little bit.
9: Oh, definitely. We have one lender right now, United Wholesale Mortgage, that is giving people a free one-year buy-down on a purchase. So if your starting rate is, say, 6.625 right now, and you do the loan with United Wholesale Mortgage for free, they'll give you a 5.625% rate for the first year.
0: Oh, no kidding.
9: That's a creative way to do it.
0: Oh, yeah, for sure. Well, relatedly, I was going to ask you this. Adjustable rate mortgages, man. I mean, we're high now, but you're shaking your head no before you even speak.
9: Yeah, adjustable rate mortgages are nowhere. They're gone. The rates are almost exactly what they are on a regular 30-year mortgage, so there's no reason to do it. It's all about the secondary market. There's no appetite for it right now whatsoever. The new thing is if you can get a seller to do a 3-1 buy-down. So what they'll do is,
0: what is
9: say if your interest rate, again, is 6.625, they can put money into the deal to buy it down. So your starting rate would be 3.625, 4.625, 5.6, and then it go up.
0: Okay.
9: From there.
0: Oh, interesting. I didn't know that was an option.
9: Yeah, that's an option. And so that's, if a seller is having a hard time selling their house, they can throw that option out there.
0: Yeah.
9: And that would really help people.
0: All right. All right. What, I mean, you're not like, you can't tell, you're not Cynthia Hess, mm-hmm. so you can't tell the future.
9: Oh, God. Boy, I wouldn't be sitting here with you right now.
0: All right. But, I mean, okay, in your gut, man.
9: It's going to happen.
0: What are you thinking? What's going to happen now? We're 6.625, 30-year fix, right? Good
9: right,
0: credit?
9: Right, right.
0: Okay. What does the future hold for people, man?
9: Well, it's all about the war. You know, right before the war, President Trump did something called quantitative easing, and he bought, he had the Treasury. Because we have a bunch of mortgage-backed securities, and they're making money from all those low rates. We bought all those securities back then, making a lot of money. So he said, hey, why don't we just turn those back around and buy mortgage-backed securities called quantitative easing? So the rates were down, they were heading down. It looked great, and then the war started.
0: Yeah.
9: And the war started, they shot up, and then, you know, every time you hear, oh, we're going to sign an agreement, they trickle down a little bit, right? Then something happens and say, well, no, we really didn't do it, and then they go back. So it's like this radio wave of every time the news comes up.
0: Yeah.
9: If there is ever any resolution out there, I think they will start to trickle down.
0: A little bit.
9: Yeah.
0: We're never going to see
9: 3%. Never.
0: Never, never, never, never, never.
9: Nope.
0: Unless there's like a giant, like worldwide.
9: Another pandemic or something. But no, I don't see it going down like that again.
0: I was going to get really deep in the words and say, any chance of another 2008 happening again?
9: No way.
0: Okay. It's not going to happen.
9: Too many guardrails.
0: Well, I hope you're right.
9: Yeah.
0: All right. Ben Lucero in here from Indigo Mortgage. Got a question for him. Either text us one or tj.trotnewsradiokkb.com. All right. We got news and traffic coming up. Hold on.
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2: Recap on current accidents. A westbound crash on Central Avenue has traffic moving slow towards the Oak Street intersection. Martin Luther King Boulevard is a closed east or westbound option to avoid that area. We've also got a westbound accident on I-40 approaching northbound I-25 at the interchange. And it's a slow commute for drivers headed west on Alameda Boulevard, starting at 4th Street towards Course Road.
35: 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Call the Traffic Tracker hotline at 505-767-9167. 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
1: Currently in Albuquerque, it's 98 degrees on 96.3 News Radio KKOB.
6: Mornings get busy fast. 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And when the weather turns, our forecast is New Mexico's certified most accurate.
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0: From 96.3 News Radio KKOB, I'm Mike Gabem. The Canyon Venado fire is now estimated at 20 acres with 0% containment. The blaze located south of I-40 and east of Highway 285, just east of Klein's Corners. That fire threatening a wind farm and structures within the area. Crews from Torrance County, Santa Fe, and Moriarty all assisting with that fire. Valencia County fire officials also deploying one of their 3,000-gallon support tenders. There are no evacuations at this time. Another fire just west of Klein's Corners, the Osita Draw Fire, is now 100% contained and burned 10 acres. Speaking of fire, current fire conditions and weather forecasts that indicate an increased risk of wildfire activity have prompted fire officials to elevate the fire danger level to very high across the Albuquerque metro area and the Sandia Ranger District. KQB's Francina Walker has details.
16: According to AFR, Level 2 open space patrols have been activated and will remain in effect until July 20th. AFR wildland crews will increase time monitoring high-risk areas throughout the city's open spaces and surrounding wildland areas. With the upcoming holiday approaching, AFR will deploy additional brush trucks from July 2nd through the 5th. Officials remind residents that Stage 1 fire restrictions remain in effect throughout the Bosque and all designated open space areas. Francina Walker, News Radio, KKOB.
0: Speed cameras multiplying like rabbits in the Duke City. With 4 new cameras added on, the total is 34 currently. Those new cameras are located at 4th near Griego, Central at 61st Street, Central at 61st West, and Unser at Gwynn. Jennifer Turner, the director of the Department of Municipal Development, says, quote, the program has shown that speed cameras do work in Albuquerque and the drivers are slowing down. Slower speeds means safer driving. For his part, Mayor Keller notes that since the program began, more than 760,000 citations have been issued. Catholic leaders in southern New Mexico are organizing a pilgrimage to Mount Cristo Rey amid an ongoing legal battle over a proposed border wall.
22: The bishops of Las Cruces and El Paso are inviting people to climb the mountain on June 28th, where Mass will be held at the summit. The event comes as the Diocese of Las Cruces challenges a federal effort to seize more than 14 acres of church land for border wall construction. Church officials argue the move could impact religious practices at the site. The federal government says the project is tied to national security. A court hearing on the issue is scheduled for July. Natasha Leben, News Radio, KKOB.
0: Evacuations have been ordered in parts of Sandoval County due to a wildfire in the Macaulay Springs area. Forest officials say the fire was reported earlier today and has burned about 30 acres. Crews are actively working to contain it. Areas under go status include Jemez Falls Campground, Sierra Los Pinos, and Vallecitos. Los Alamos County is currently under ready status. Smoke may be visible in Albuquerque, Jemez Springs, and the surrounding areas. Evacuation shelters are open at the Jemez Mountain Baptist Church as well as the Jemez Senior Center. For News 24/7, just download the News Radio, KQOB app from your Apple or Google Play Store. 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
0: Hi, Drew Beck. Thanks for listening. TJ Trout, we got Trujillo over there. We're back in the studio. Carlisle off today. Hey, Gabe. That's fine.
5: Yeah.
0: I was just going to tell him we don't need him because we got Ben in here.
5: Right.
0: Live radio, folks. Bella Sierra, Indigo Mortgage. You're right over there? You got to be
5: great.
0: Somewhere? You're looking at your...
5: No.
0: Am I keeping you too long, man?
5: No way, man. I love this.
0: Okay. Now, listen. What I want to talk to you about is one of the things is pre-qualification, okay, for a mortgage. Tell me about that. And tell me why, if you're in the housing market, if you're looking for a house, why you need to do that.
5: There's a lot of fallout, and there's a lot of effort on the seller side to list a house, pick the realtor, make sure everything's right, and it's important when they get a buyer. So when they get a buyer, they want to make sure that buyer is not going to fall out halfway through the transaction because it's not good for anybody.
0: Sure.
5: And so it's real important to do a pre-qual. And there's a pre-qual and there's a pre-approval. A pre-qual is no more than really a cursory look at it. You pull their credit, you get their paycheck stubs. We look at it. We do the evaluation, say, yeah, we did their credit. We did their income. And we looked at their assets. We ran what they call DU, which is the automated approval. And we got an approval.
0: Okay. Right?
5: And that's great. An actual approval. So if they put an offer in everything, then you send that to the underwriter. Then the underwriter starts unpeeling the onion. And some of that stuff you thought might not be right, and sometimes it falls out. So what we encourage people to do is let us do the pre-approval for you. And so what we do is it's exactly the same thing, except we submit it as a TBD, to be determined address, to the underwriter. They do the unpeeling of the onion. They make sure that all the income is what it is. All that, it comes back to us as a pre-approval.
0: So okay, how long does that process take?
5: With one of our lenders, it takes 2 hours.
0: Oh, no kidding. Yeah, so it's like the same day.
5: It's the same day.
0: Oh,
5: yeah,
0: okay.
5: It's automatic. A lot of the stuff is AI now, which is kind of cool.
0: Yeah.
5: On that side of things. So we can put those approvals out if people want to give us, you know, tax returns, give us W-2s, paycheck stubs, assets, a driver's license. We send it in, they evaluate and say, yeah, you're good to go. You give the pre-approval to that seller. And so if you're up against, in a competitive market, and you're up against two people identical offers and one has a pre-approval and one has a pre-qual, they're going to take the pre-approval 100% of the time.
0: Okay, so before you even think about starting to look for a house, you should do this.
5: Got
0: to
5: start with a lender.
0: Start with a lender. Start first. Get that done first. And I've been looking around a little bit,
5: and
0: I noticed that when there is a good property on the market, a good property on the market now, boom, gone, yep. Gone. I mean, it's quick. And you were talking about the housing market right now. So it's kind of sluggish because of the interest rates and everything.
5: When you see a good property, it's still the same. There'll be multiple offers on it, and the pre-approval would be the one. Stay away from the Rockets of the world. Stay away from Veterans United, or stay away from any of those national companies. They sound great, but they're ripping the heads off of people, and it's just disgusting. Some of the offers I see that look at what I got from Rocket, and I'm like, oh my god.
0: Okay, well, Ben, how are you different?
5: Well, first of all, I've been the owner of Indigo Mortgage for 20 years, and we have served this community, and we are brokers, mortgage brokers. Are part of the community. We're here to help people, and we legitimately do that. And we're different because I can work with 10 different lenders. And we always go for the one that's going to be the best fit for the borrower, not the best fit for us. And we do that all the time. We get people that we had someone come from a builder and say, hey, I got turned down. You know, can you help me? I'm like, yeah, we got this lender that'll do that loan for you. Huh? And we're part of the community. We're here. You're always going to meet someone face to face. someone's always going to pick up the phone. We're, like I said, we are part of the community. And that's really what sets us apart.
0: All right. You want Ben's services? Google Indigo Mortgage. Easiest way to do it.
5: There you go.
0: Yeah, and it'll pop right up.
5: Yep.
0: All right. I'm going to talk to you about a scenario coming up next. So, common issue. Find your house. Best house. You got it. Yet, you have not sold your existing house yet. But you'll lose the new house if you don't act immediately. I can tell you how many times this happens to people. So what do you do?
5: Got it.
0: Hold that thought. All right, we got Carlisle with traffic. Not Carlisle. We got Grace with traffic. Hold on.
7: Well, traffic moving slow for drivers headed west on I-40 this afternoon. We've got an accident approaching the Carlisle Boulevard exit with congestion starting at San Mateo Boulevard past the I-25 interchange approaching 12th Street. There's also a crash at Academy Road and the San Mateo Boulevard intersection. Expect delays in all directions of traffic there.
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11: Did I tell you not to touch stuff?
12: give me the mic. There.
13: Okay, don't touch it, Ben.
12: Don't.
13: How many times?
12: Ben, don't touch a thing in this studio.
13: That's the first thing you
12: see,
13: do.
12: See, they replaced all the equipment in here. They didn't replace, like, the mic stand. They probably should have replaced those, too.
13: I'm a five-year-old.
12: Yeah, that's all right, man. Yeah, you get that nervous energy, man. You know?
13: Yeah, yeah.
12: Ben Lucero, Indigo Mortgage. Do you want his help? Google Indigo Mortgage. Really simple. I like having you on because you put things in terms that we can understand. You don't get too deep in the woods, and you make it easy for us to know what you're talking about.
13: Thank you.
12: Yeah. All right. Now this is a big issue because this happens to a lot of people. And again, I'm going to repeat what I said before the break. Common issue. You find your house. Okay, that's my house. I want this house. This is my house. And yet you haven't sold your existing house yet. Now, okay, well, I got to sell this house so I can afford this house. But you lose the new house because you didn't get the old house sold in time. And you will if you don't act. So what's your option? What do you do at that point?
13: The best option is what we call a recast. And a recast is this. If you buy the new property and you say you put 5% down just to get into it.
12: Yeah.
13: Right?
12: Okay, sure.
13: And then you qualify for both your current mortgage payment and the new one. So if you have to buy, you just put 5% down. Then when your house sells, you can apply the amount of money that you were going to before and you put it onto that mortgage and you don't have to do a refinance. It's called a recast. So if, say you put $100,000, $200,000 down towards that new mortgage, you do it at the current interest rate that you're at and you re-amortize it for whatever months you have left. So you get the benefit of the lower balance and the same interest rate without refinancing. And that helps the borrower because you don't have to go through the expense of a refinance.
12: Okay, this is where it gets confusing. So if you're counting on your money, now I'm getting deep into woods now. You're counting on the money from your current house, but it ain't sold yet. So you don't have that money yet. Does that mean with the new house that you're trying to buy, you got to take out a mortgage on the entire cost?
13: Yeah.

0: of the house.
1: Yes, and if you can afford it, it's a like you said, a lot of those people are like, I've got to have that house, and this is for that situation of I got to have that house. I got to make a move, and this works for many people. We've done a lot of recasts, and the benefit of it is because if you just get a large lump sum and you put it towards your mortgage now, your balance goes down, but your payment doesn't go down.
2: Yeah,
1: yeah, you just pay it off sooner. But the recast will redo it with the interest rate, or if the interest rates are lower, we'll do a streamlined refinance for you, give you the lower balance and the
2: I guess so. Short term though, that's got to be tough for
1: it
2: people.
1: It is tough.
2: Because, I mean, the short term, that's a big, hefty monthly payment you got to bear the burden of.
1: Right.
2: Before you can just get into your new place.
1: Like that one is for, I got to have the house.
2: Yeah.
1: Okay? That's a got to have the house option.
2: But the thing is, that's got to be common though, right?
1: It is. Yeah.
2: It's common. If you get in the house, you're looking for another house.
1: Yeah. And I give that people, I tell people, this is an option. It's not ideal, but it's an option. They love it.
2: Yeah.
1: They're like, yeah, I'll take that option. I didn't know that was available.
2: So okay.
1: That happens quite a bit.
2: But even with that option, you're still going to be shouldered with a fairly hefty payment until you finally sell your house.
1: Correct.
2: Okay.
1: And people are willing to do it just because they want.
2: Okay, so you can start cooking meth, or you can start like shoplifting or
1: can't
2: something.
1: Can't rent out the casita anymore.
2: We're getting a little bit in the woods here, but it gets complicated.
1: It gets complicated. That's why you need a local mortgage guy to talk to, and then there's other options too that you can talk about. Bridge loans, the old bridge loans, those are coming back. Where people will lend you money on your current house to put the money on. And then when it sells and you pay it back and stuff, that can be a little bit expensive, but that's another option that people have. Those are making a comeback.
2: Okay. So yeah, if somebody's in this situation, they need to talk to you.
1: Yep. They do.
2: Okay. We're going to keep you for one more break. And I got a couple more questions about mortgages. One having to do with, I read that they're thinking of allowing a 50-year mortgage. Okay, we'll talk about that.
1: Yep.
2: But right now we got traffic with Grace. Hold on.
3: Current traffic conditions, westbound traffic on I-40 moving slow from an accident approaching the Carlisle Boulevard exit. Delays start at San Mateo Boulevard all the way past I-25. Also, that earlier accident at Academy Road and San Mateo Boulevard has been moved to the shoulder. Still seeing slowdowns affecting all directions of traffic. Osuna Road is a close east or westbound option.
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2: Hi, Ben Lucero, Indigo Mortgage. Always good to talk to you, man.
1: Thank you. Likewise.
2: Yeah, it's it gets complicated.
1: Yeah,
2: this gets stressful.
1: Yes.
2: If you're gonna do this, man.
1: Yep.
2: You gotta have all your ducks in line, everything in order. Gotta know what you're doing.
1: Yep.
2: Inspections.
1: All of that.
2: Everything.
1: That's why you need a local, someone local that you can talk to.
2: Yeah, indeed. All right. Again, before the break, I was reading that they're thinking of allowing a 50-year. Mortgage is number one. Are the banks going to allow that? Do they want it? And I see you're shaking your head already.
1: No. Well, they want it because anything they can do to move money, they're going to do it. So, so banks are not a good place to get your information. But
2: okay.
1: I for one, just see because the premise is you do a 50-year mortgage, your rate's down, or not your rate, but your payment goes way down. And you can buy a house. But the reality is because that's a 50-year mortgage, for the first 10 to 15 years, you're a renter.
2: Right.
1: You're not gaining any equity. You're paying 100% interest. And there's really, unless you're going to be in that house your whole life, which is very rarely happens, it's not a great option. Because when you go to sell that house, you're not talking about a lot of equity. Just for the sheer amount that you're paying interest.
2: So those aren't legal yet, or are they legal?
1: No, they're not. Some people, what they call the non-QMs, that will offer a 40-year. I haven't seen anybody take them up on it.
2: That's crazy. Yeah, you're right. What you said is 100% correct. You're literally renting. Yeah. So what's the point?
1: Right. Starting over.
2: Yeah, indeed. So how many people actually completely pay off their mortgages? Now, I'm sure when my mom and dad bought their house, I'm ancient already.
1: Yep.
2: So that was a long time ago. But they paid their mortgage off. But then again, they paid like, 15, 20 grand for their house.
1: Right. You know, Either way, it's all relative. But some people will fight tooth and nail to pay off their mortgage early because it's an old way of thinking. I got to pay my mortgage off, and it's a false sense of security because now you have a house that's free and clear, but what do you do with it? You can't really do much with it. So, I tell people, man, talk to your financial advisor, number one. They are always like, don't do it. Don't do it.
2: Yeah, right.
1: No, he would tell you to do it.
2: Yeah.
1: But for me, I just tell people, man, that's an old way of thinking. You know, it's all about your monthly budget. If you can, what do you want to do? You know, what kind of lifestyle do you want to have? You got to talk about that kind of stuff. But some people just have it in their head, I got to pay off my mortgage. But that kind of thinking's kind of waning. But you're right. It's the old way of thinking.
2: And it went the way of the condor.
1: Yeah, there you go. Kodak.
2: Yeah. Kodak, exactly. Yeah. 30 seconds left. I mean, in this world, should we even consider refinancing?
1: It depends. I wouldn't for rate relief or for payment relief, absolutely not. Even to go down to a 15-year, absolutely not. But some people need to refinance, like a divorce, if you have an inherited property or different situations where you have to refinance, then yes. And some people need cash out. So we're going to look at it and say, hey, maybe you do a second mortgage instead of refinancing because you got a 3% rate there.
2: Yep.
1: You know, do a second.
2: Very good. Okay. Want more information? Give Ben a call. Indigo Mortgage or Google Indigo Mortgage. Easiest way to do it. Good seeing you, man.
1: Yeah, likewise, TJ.
2: Thanks for the information.
1: Yep.
2: Very good. All right, we got 96.3 News Radio, KQOB.
0: 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And when the weather turns, our forecast is New Mexico's certified most accurate.
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3: Current traffic conditions, westbound traffic on I-40 moving slow from an accident approaching the Carlisle Boulevard exit. Delays start at San Mateo Boulevard all the way past I-25. Also, that earlier accident at Academy Road and San Mateo Boulevard has been moved to the shoulder. Still seeing slowdowns affecting all directions of traffic. Osuna Road is a closed east or westbound option.
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19: 98 degrees in Albuquerque.
2: Well, if you're in the real estate market or thinking of getting into, I hope you learned a couple things from Benny today. Ben Lucero from Indigo Mortgage. Thank you very much for being in here. Hey, coming up in just a few minutes, we got journalist Jolene Gutierrez-Kruger. We're going to be talking to just about the fentanyl dump, about what's going on with kids in the state of New Mexico. And actually, I wanted to ask her what she thinks is going to happen to MLG after she is no longer governor. So we got a bunch of stuff we want to talk to Jolene about. And again, if you're looking for her stuff, you can find it on her Facebook page. So just go to her Facebook page and you can read all the stuff that she is writing. So there you go. All right, tomorrow, by the way, Alex Ubias is going to be in here talking about the fentanyl stuff, too. 96.3 News Radio KKOB. Hold on.
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20: From ABC News, I'm Dave Packer. Holding housing hostage, President Trump backing off at the last minute, not signing the Housing Act passed by Congress designed to bring down the cost of housing, saying Congress first needs to sign the Save America Act, which requires photo ID to vote. The president downplaying the housing bill.
21: Low interest rates will solve everything. We'll solve that. Now, despite that, we're doing well with housing.
20: Senate Minority Leader Chuck Schumer.
22: Trump's petty refusal to sign our bipartisan bill shows how reluctant he is to do anything that would help the American people.
20: Now, the housing bill passing Congress with a veto-proof majority and will become law without the president's signature in 10 days. President Trump visiting senators on Capitol Hill today. It turned into a shouting match. The president miffed about four Republicans who broke ranks to vote for a war powers resolution on Iran. Senator Bill Cassidy was among them.
23: He did not particularly care for my comments. Raised his voice. I lost my temper. That's not appropriate. It's the Irish in me. But I, again, matched his tone and his vibe, and it went back and forth.
20: The Justice Department announcing one of its biggest health care fraud crackdowns ever. More than 450 people, $6 billion in alleged scams.
24: In one case, a nurse practitioner allegedly ran a $900 million scheme, billing Medicare for unnecessary skin grafts. Officials say she took that money and bought an $800,000 necklace, a Ferrari, and a luxury vacation. The FBI also announced two more suspects on its most wanted fraudsters list, allegedly connected to nearly $700 million in medical testing schemes.
20: ABC's Karen Hua. A tsunami warning activated this past hour in the southern Caribbean after a massive 7.1 earthquake near the coast of Venezuela. 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
2: 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More speed cameras arriving in the Duke City.
25: Multiplying like rabbits, the four new cameras bring the total to 34. The new speed cameras are located at 4th and Griego, Central and 61st East, Central and 61st West, and Unser and Gwynn. Jennifer Turner, the director of the Department of Municipal Development, says the program has shown the speed cameras do work in Albuquerque and that drivers are slowing down. Slower speeds means safer driving. Mayor Keller notes that since the program began, more than 760,000 citations have been issued. Natasha Lieben, News Radio, KKOB.
0: Speaking of drivers, the driver in a crash last month that killed a retired Albuquerque police lieutenant will be remaining behind bars. KKOB's Francina Walker has details.
1: Artem Durnoff was driving the wrong way while intoxicated on Interstate 10. His vehicle was hit head-on, causing the death of retired APD Lieutenant Eric Wilson. After hearing on Tuesday, the court decided to keep Durnoff behind bars without bond until trial. He is facing charges of homicide by vehicle, aggravated fleeing, and driving under the influence. Francina Walker, News Radio, KKOB.
0: A big drug bust that is south of the Bernalillo County border in Valencia County, where Sheriff's Office announced yesterday it was granted a search warrant on a property in the 600 block of Wanda Court in Los Lunas. The months-long investigation targeting Anthony Martinez. VCSO, Los Lunas, PD, and other law enforcement detained several individuals at the home without incident. Their authorities found cash, fentanyl, methamphetamine, and drug paraphernalia in the home. Martinez was charged with 3 counts of trafficking, conspiracy, and possession of drug paraphernalia. Also charged Ruben Vergara Garcia with conspiracy, resisting, evading, or obstructing an officer, and also on an outstanding warrant. Ashley Ortiz also arrested on an outstanding felony arrest warrant. And there appears to be a soccer-inspired peace in Mexico. This is the country is reportedly seeing a drop in cartel violence. KQB's Michael Carlisle explains.
4: According to security analyst David Salcedo, drug cartels appear to have quietly agreed to a World Cup truce while the tournament is underway. He also acknowledged that there is no public evidence to confirm a formal agreement. Nonetheless, several prosecutors in cartel-heavy cities are confirming a drop in homicides and violent incidents since the games kicked off. Salcedo says the calm coincides with a pause in major law enforcement action against cartel leadership. There have been no high-profile arrests or major operations, he said, because going after top traffickers right now could trigger retaliation against the government during the tournament. Michael Carlisle, News Radio KKOB.
0: According to 3 current and former DEA agents and government records reviewed by the Associated Press, the U.S. Drug Enforcement Administration permitted hundreds of thousands of fentanyl pills to hit the streets of New Mexico between 2023 and 2025. Alex Uvalles, who served as U.S. attorney in New Mexico from 2022 through last year, said authorities at times allowed drug shipments to go unseized, all as part of a broader effort to gather intelligence and build cases against major drug traffickers. The DEA's agent manual describes taking drugs off the street as, quote, the usual course of action, close quote, but adds, quote, there may be instances where the investigative objectives can be better achieved by not doing so. Agents and experts, however, said the tactic amounted to a gamble with public safety that potentially imperiled communities in and around Albuquerque. For 96.3 News Radio KKOB, I'm Mike Gabe.
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9: Responders are still on scene of a westbound accident on I-40 approaching the University Boulevard exit. Congestion starts at Carlisle Boulevard past I-25 approaching 12th Street. Northbound traffic on I-25 also moving slow coming from Central Avenue towards that construction zone. And going southbound on I-25 once you reach Paseo del Norte, expect congestion reaching Montaña Road.
11: 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Call the Traffic Tracker hotline at 505-767-9167. 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
12: Good morning. Summer heat does not let up this afternoon. A high of 92 degrees in Santa Fe, 62 degrees tonight with a late storm chance. 99 degrees in Albuquerque this afternoon, 68 later tonight.
13: Currently in Albuquerque, it's 98 degrees on 96.3 News Radio, KKOB.
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2: Hi, once again, good afternoon. Glad you're here. Tell you what, I'm glad we're in the... back in the studio. It's so much nicer in here, man. Got windows to the world. It's still freezing in here, though.
0: That it is.
2: Yeah. Manny.
0: That's out of his control.
2: Well, I don't know, man. You got the thermostat over here in a wall that is locked up.
0: Idiots like us break them.
2: Well, what's up? I'm worried. I'm actually worried if I actually touch that thing, it's probably going to give me an electrical shock.
0: It might, and then it might turn it all hotter than hell in here, too.
2: could be. All right. Hey, glad you're with us. And, hey, let's see. Tomorrow, again, I want to remind you that Alex Zubias is going to be with us tomorrow. He was the U.S. attorney for New Mexico back when that fentanyl dump happened in the city and in the state. So I'm really happy he's coming on because I want to ask him some questions about what was it like back then? Where were they getting their information from? Does he regret doing what they did? Well, he didn't. You know, the DEA actually did it. Yeah, I can't wait to talk to him tomorrow. Also tomorrow we're going to be continuing our observance of the country's 250th anniversary. Josh is going to be back, UNM Law Professor Josh Kastenberg, and historian Peter Onuf is going to be with us too, who is an expert on Thomas Jefferson and those times, what was going on during those times. Very, very excited about talking to those guys again. All right, online with us right now, we have journalist Jolene Gutierrez-Kruger. So good afternoon to you. How are you doing? Hello? Let's try that again. Okay. Check, check, check. 1, 2. Jolene, you there?
0: Hang on.
2: Okay. Yeah, we'll get to it. Hey, also coming up tomorrow, we're going to have Bunny Guy Lee Munson on with us. Haven't had him on for a while either. Talk about the Iran war, how that's affected the economy, how it affected oil prices. Are we going to see oil prices drop anytime soon? And so got that happening as well. And on Friday, by the way, we're going to have Rick Hobson in here as well to talk stuff with us, talk about your yard, talk about the heat, talk about the drought, and all that kind of stuff, fun stuff. So a couple things going on nationwide, too. I actually wanted to talk to Jolene about a couple of these. I don't know if you saw that the GOP... The GOP senators just had a lunch with our with our president this afternoon, and it literally turned what I understand is it turned into, let me see if I got this here. Yeah, it was a contentious session marked by a shouting match, or actually somebody else said a screaming match, and with a bunch of ultimatums thrown at the Senate, the GOP senators from the president. Trump pressured the senators to pass his voting overhaul bill while refusing to sign something we were just talking about with Benny, a bipartisan housing measure aimed to make it easier for people to afford to get into housing. And he said, well, I'm not going to sign that bill until you guys sign the voting bill. Which and the Republicans said, look, man, we don't have the votes to get the Voting Act signed. It's not going to happen. It is like literally dead on arrival. So we'll see what happens with that. Also, what else is going on here? Yeah, so Vice President J.D. Vance said Tehran has agreed to admit nuclear monitors into the country, calling it a first step towards permanently denuclearizing Iran. However, and this seems to be what's been going on, Iranian officials have denied making any such pledge to do that, which is kind of weird because that's one of the things that the Obama agreement had. We had nuclear inspectors going into Iran with the Obama agreement. And now they are saying, now Iranians saying, well, no, hey, we're not agreeing to that this time. Okay, so, yeah. Also, you probably noticed that the Pentagon agreed, the Pentagon is seeking $80 billion additional dollars from Congress to fund the Iran war, which is kind of weird when you think that, okay, I thought the war was over. Yeah, the war is over. We just won the war. Well, have we? Is the war over? I don't know. So, lots of stuff going on. All right, we got Jolene. Hey.
10: I'm here. Can
2: hi. We got you now.
10: Okay. I'm ready anytime.
2: All right, we're on the air, and let me just explain to you what's going on. So we replaced all our equipment in our studios. So we got the new equipment in now, replacing 45-year-old equipment. Right. So literally we went from analog to digital. And so there's still a few, still little glitches going on. You happen to be one of the glitches. I mean, I don't mean to.
10: Thanks.
2: Yeah, I didn't mean to call you a glitch.
10: All righty.
2: That's pretty funny. Thanks.
10: I've been called worse.
2: Yeah, well, believe me, you and me both, right? Hey, good to have you. I'm glad we have you on the air with us.
10: Hello, I'm glad to be here.
2: So what have you been doing with your life? What have you been doing lately?
10: So, honestly, the thing up here in the East Mountains is looking out your window and hoping that the smoke you see is not a forest fire next to you. I was just passing, there's a Smokey Bear sign that tells you what the fire danger is.
2: Yeah.
10: And it went up to very high today. I don't even know if I've ever seen that before.
2: Yeah.
10: Maybe I have. Maybe, I think it goes up to extreme or something.
2: Oh,
10: but
2: yeah.
10: It's pretty bad. And I got to say, my eyes are kind of burning. So there are fires, you know, probably other people are experiencing that. But I don't think there's a fire directly in the Manzanos where I am. But it's what's on people's minds up here because, you know, how lucky can we continue to be
2: right
10: when all these other communities are, you know, facing fire?
2: Let's stick on this for a second because there was a fire in the Sandias, right? And I understand they got that one out. They got that one out of control. Not out of control. They got that one out or under control.
10: Yeah, that was pretty fast. Yeah. It was more toward the Placidas area, too, but there was never any sort of evacuation or anything like that. There's one up kind of near Mount Nerish, and that did result in some evacuations, but I've heard they've been allowed to come back. But now you've got the one out near Klein's Corners, and you've got the one up in the Hamas.
2: Yeah.
10: I mean, they're just popping off, and it's so dry. And it's, you know, I mean, I think we're supposed to have some rain, but, you know, rain also means sometimes lightning.
2: Lightning, exactly.
10: That's the danger thing.
2: I'm worried about the one on the Hamas because I know where that fire is. It's above Battleship Rock. And I know there were some areas that were getting evacuated. So that one concerns me.
10: Right.
2: And
10: well, Hamas Falls is evacuated. I mean, that we used to go camping there.
2: Yeah.
10: Those are that's beautiful areas, but good Lord, that's scary.
2: Yeah. And then you brought up Placidus too, because I worry about the people in Placidus. I don't mean to be an alarmist, but I worry about the water too. I mean, because the water table in Placidus is way down. So I'm hoping those guys are doing well. So,
10: I think that's true everywhere. I mean, we are on a water co-op, and, we're not allowed to water plants outside. That's against our rules. So you have to collect rainwater or, shower water or whatever if you're going to have plants outside.
2: Yeah, it's going to come to that. I mean, hopefully it doesn't come to that all over the state, but I'm worried. I mean, you've seen the river. You've crossed the river. I mean, it's not a river.
10: I just did today, and I was like, whoa, there's nothing there.
2: I know. It's scary. It's very scary. All right, Jolene, now that we got you, Jolene Gutierrez-Kruger, if you want to read what she's writing about, go to her Facebook page. I want to talk to you two things. I want to talk to you about fentanyl, because that's obviously big in the news. And then I also want to talk to you about our kids here in New Mexico, because I know you did the kids count thing, right? In the state, you did the state of our children.
10: Yeah, it was called State of Our Children. It ran in 2002.
2: Yeah, wow. And things haven't changed much. Well, maybe they have.
10: I mean, if anything, maybe a little bit worse.
2: Oh, fantastic! Great, fantastic. All right, well, we got to do it. We got to do a break. And let's get back and talk about those two things with you. All right, I got Grace with traffic. Hold on.
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19: Responders are still on scene of a westbound accident on I-40 approaching the University Boulevard exit. Congestion starts at Carlisle Boulevard past I-25 approaching 12th Street. Northbound traffic on I-25 also moving slow coming from Central Avenue towards that construction zone. And going southbound on I-25 once you reach Paseo del Norte, expect congestion reaching Montaña Road.
20: See an accident? Call the Traffic Tracker hotline at 505-767-9167. I'm Michael Carlisle from the 96.3 News Radio KKOB Traffic Center.
13: Currently in Albuquerque, it's 91 degrees on 96.3 News Radio KKOB.
5: Mornings get busy fast. We make it easier. And when the weather turns, our forecast is New Mexico's certified most accurate.
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2: Hi, we're back with Jolene Gutierrez Kruger. Remember her from the Journal? Remember her from the Albuquerque Tribune? We're going to go way back. So, yeah, you and me.
10: Way back.
2: You and me, man. We've been around a little bit. You know what I'm saying?
10: Yeah, I know. But we're still alive and kicking.
2: Yeah, that's true. We haven't given up the ghost yet, man. So anyway, good to have you on. I love having you on the air.
10: Thank you.
2: Yeah, I don't know, man. I these two things first. Let's do the fentanyl first. Let's do the fentanyl first. Yeah, that's good. The big deal was, I'm sure you were all over a fentanyl dump. I called it the fentanyl dump that was allowed to happen between 2023 and 2025. In order to get a mid-range drug dude, so what have you heard anything about this that I haven't?
10: I don't know if I've heard anything you haven't, but I wanted to just give a little background there. You know, I started writing about heroin to start off with back in 2010. With a brave mother named Georgia, whose son, who was in El Dorado High School, El Dorado being a, you know, fairly nice neighborhood, with, you know, regular families, you know, not a place you would expect to find heroin.
2: Mm-hmm.
10: And her son died of heroin back in 2010 or around then. That's when the story came. And I remember being so shocked that heroin had infiltrated, middle America, not the druggies you see on the street or the stereotypes and all that. I noticed things started to change a bit in 2018, and my first fentanyl story came in 2018, and another brave mother, it's always the brave moms that come forward, you know,
2: yeah.
10: Named Bernadette came forward to talk about the death of her son that had happened a year before with fentanyl. And again, fentanyl was something we didn't know a whole lot about, and unfortunately we've learned a lot about. So these are things that have been, you know, growing in this community. You know, Española has long had problems with heroin and fentanyl. But, you know, I think sometimes we think, well, that's there. That's not my kids. That's not my people.
2: Right.
10: But you know what? It can be anywhere. And so now you have tons and tons of fentanyl coming into the city and New Mexico in general, and you've got the DEA folks who are supposed to be, you know, getting that stuff off the street, basically using it as bait, I guess you could say, just to get, as Ubias said, the bigger fish.
2: Yeah.
10: And he says the bigger fish save more lives. Okay, sure. But what about the smaller fish? You know, what about all those people that do overdose because, you know, the DEA and the U.S. Attorney's Office and the feds in general allowed all this stuff to come in as they're waiting to make a big case. You know, it's a little bit maddening, and I can tell you that families who have been affected, and believe you me, I had lunch today with a group of women who I went to junior high with at St. Mary's. You know, little Catholic schoolgirls getting together. And there almost wasn't someone at the table who didn't have an experience, you know, oh, my sister is going through that with her son, or oh, my cousins died of that. You know, so it affects everybody. And yet the DA stood by and just, you know, used this as a lure to get bigger fish.
2: Yeah.
10: And yet, you know, sometimes they don't even get the bigger fish.
2: Yeah.
10: I've sat in courts at federal court where they could not prosecute someone who gave a deadly dose of fentanyl because they couldn't prove it was that particular pill that particular person took that particularly killed them.
2: Mm-hmm.
10: You know, so what are they talking about? You know, I mean, it's kind of outrageous. And if you have been personally affected by fentanyl, and, you know, ask around, you'll see. You probably know someone who has.
2: Oh, for sure.
10: It's just irritating as hell. Hats off to the Associated Press reporters who first broke this story, and to that DEA special agent who became the whistleblower who finally got outraged enough to say, you know what, this isn't right.
2: Yeah, yeah. We had Mike Vigil on the air yesterday talking about this. And former undercover DEA agent and administrator under and I asked him, I'm Craig, look, you guys do that stuff? Would you have done something like that? And he said no. He said he wouldn't have done it. He says people don't understand the human factor involved in this. Like you were just talking about, Jolene. I mean, you know, you're going to get all these pills on there. People are going to die. People did die. You know, so he said he said no. When I was an administrator with the DEA, we would not have done that. We would have figured out a way to take those pills off the street. The kind of in an indirect way, so the fingers don't point at the DEA, which kind of makes sense. So I told you we're going to have Alex on the air on tomorrow.
10: Right.
2: And I'm going to come back. We got to take a break. I'm going to do news and drive. I'm going to ask you what I should ask him.
10: Okay.
2: So, all right. Jolene Gutierrez-Kruger with us. You want to read her stuff, it's on her Facebook page. Go to it. All right, news and traffic. Hold on.
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19: Traffic recap on Paseo del Norte. There's a westbound accident right as you come off of the I-25 ramps before reaching Jefferson Street. Delays continue past that crash through 2nd Street. Also on Juan Tabo Boulevard, we've got a northbound accident between Candelaria Road and Lexington Avenue. Morris Street can be used as a north or southbound option. And the I-25 interchange is moving slow in all directions. Westbound congestion on I-40 starts at Carlisle. And northbound traffic coming from I-25 at Avenue Cesar Chavez starts to slow once you reach the interchange.
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27: Currently in Albuquerque, it's 91 degrees on 96.3 News Radio KKOB.
28: 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And when the weather turns, our forecast is New Mexico's certified most accurate.
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1: 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Current fire conditions and weather forecast indicate an increased risk of wildfire activity, prompting fire officials to elevate the fire danger level to very high across the Albuquerque metro area, as well as the Sandia Ranger District.
5: According to AFR, Level 2 open space patrols have been activated and will remain in effect until July 20th. AFR wildland crews will increase time monitoring high-risk areas throughout the city's open spaces and surrounding wildland areas. With the upcoming holiday approaching, AFR will deploy additional brush trucks from July 2nd through the 5th. Officials remind residents that Stage 1 fire restrictions remain in effect throughout the Bosque and all designated open space areas. Francina Walker, News Radio KKOB.
1: The state of New Mexico is predominantly rural and has among the highest poverty rates in the nation, both of which create barriers along the traditional path to becoming an attorney. Several challenges contribute to the state's lawyer shortage. New Mexico has only one law school at UNM, which produces about 100 graduates per class. In response to the shortage, New Mexico's Supreme Court Chief Justice Julie Vargas and Justice C. Shannon Bacon are supporting the idea of New Mexico joining the growing number of states to implement alternative licensing to the bar exam. Addressing lawmakers, the two recently outlined a potential New Mexico program similar to an apprenticeship. That program would allow graduates to begin supervised practice at an established law firm and receive full licensure after completing a certain number of training hours and submitting their work to bar examiners. Also in New Mexico, the launching of a new digital mental wellness app for teenagers. KKOB's Natasha Leba explains.
13: The program, called NAVI, will first be available to teens ages 13 to 18 in Taos County starting later this month, with plans to expand statewide. Officials say the app offers tools to manage stress, emotions, and everyday challenges, along with connections to additional support if needed. The platform is designed to work on phones, computers, and even offline in areas with limited internet access. State leaders say the goal is to provide accessible mental health support for teens across New Mexico. Natasha Leib, News Radio, KKOB.
1: City of Albuquerque and Bernalillo County operating a joint mosquito control program, providing surveillance and treatment services across Bernalillo County. Recently, mosquitoes infected with West Nile virus have been found in Bernalillo County.
16: The infected mosquitoes were collected via routine monitoring at locations near the Rio Grande. The University of New Mexico Center for Global Health performed testing and confirmation. Nick Peterson, City of Albuquerque Urban Biology Division Manager, says that while mosquitoes are not currently widespread due to dry conditions, they continue to see them concentrated in wet areas. Mosquitoes with West Nile virus can pass the virus to humans and other animals, including birds and horses, through a bite. Peterson reminds the public that as monsoon season approaches, it's very important for residents to check their yards and neighborhoods for standing water that could become a mosquito breeding source. Michael Carlisle, News Radio KKOB.
1: U.S. Attorney's Office for the District of New Mexico announced yesterday that a New Mexico company has been added to the Department of Justice's 2026 National Healthcare Fraud Takedown List. Safeway Medical Transportation, a New Mexico non-emergency medical transportation provider, was involved in an alleged scheme to fraudulently bill the New Mexico Medicaid program for transportation services. According to that federal complaint, Safeway received Medicaid reimbursements for claims in which Safeway drivers were allegedly billing Medicaid for driving themselves to appointments and for trips that did not occur, engaging in other fraudulent billing practices, including duplicate trips, inflated mileage, and falsified transportation records. Next news update in 30 minutes. I'm Mike Gabe at 96.3 News Radio KKOB.
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2: Check, check. Oh, there we go. Okay, we're good. Thanks for listening. TDH Rob, we got Jolene Gutierrez-Kruger with us this afternoon. Thanks for being with us. I want to move on to a couple of other things here before we hang up on you.
3: Okay.
2: But I want to talk about kids and maybe a little about Epstein. I don't know. We'll see. But I told you before we went to break, that I'm having Alex Ubias on with us tomorrow to talk about what's going on with the fentanyl thing. And I'm thinking you being the seasoned journalist. You like that?
3: Yes, I do, actually.
2: Okay, good. Okay. So, okay, if you were in my shoes, what should I ask him?
3: Well, I mean, I guess the first thing is it appears that, people who OD'd or took fentanyl and nothing happened were seen as collateral damage. So did they have like a marker, like, okay, these many people died, maybe we ought to stop doing this? Do they have like a level that it was going to be too much? Mm-hmm. They have all this detailed intelligence. So were they keeping track of how many people were ODing during this time? Do they know that information? Did that matter?
2: Yeah, right.
3: Do they keep a tally on deaths that were occurring as a result of this allowing fentanyl to flow right in? And then I would ask about rivalries. You know, law enforcement, they have these turf wars and stuff, and DEA is kind of notorious for that. So I'm just wondering how cooperative the DEA has been, or maybe is now, with local law enforcement like APD, Bernalillo County Sheriff's Department, et cetera. Because maybe, if nothing else, were these different law enforcement agencies even aware that this is what the DEA was up to? Could the local law enforcement have done a little bit more on their end to at least, stem the flow of fentanyl, or at least make some arrests?
2: Yeah, that's what Mike Vigil said. He said if he were in charge at that point in time, he would have tipped off the local, like the APD or somebody else, and had them go after the fentanyl to get it off the streets. So.
3: But I just wonder how secretive they were that maybe APD was totally unaware that this, or was APD scratching their heads and saying, wow, we sure are having a lot of this. I wonder what's going on.
2: Yeah.
3: I just don't know how cooperative all those agencies are together.
2: You know, the other thing I want to know, too, is I want to know where they were getting their advice from and their information from, too. So I think that's really important. Yeah. So, Jolene, I do want to talk about kids, because we just had the State of the Nation report come out a couple of weeks ago, and talking about the state of the states. And, of course, no big surprise. New Mexico looked terrible. We do. And one of the things that I thought we looked really bad with were kids. And I want your take on that, because I know you did a lot of reporting about that back in the day. All right. Hold that thought. We got to take a break. We got to do a traffic break. Come back and we'll hit on that when we're done. All right, Jolene Gutierrez-Kruger with us. We got not Carlisle, but we got Grace with traffic. Hold on.
4: Traffic recap on Paseo del Norte. There's a westbound accident right as you come off of the I-25 ramps before reaching Jefferson Street. Delays continue past that crash through 2nd Street. Also on Juan Tepo Boulevard, we've got a northbound accident between Candelaria Road and Lexington Avenue. Morris Street can be used as a north or southbound option. And the I-25 interchange is moving slow in all directions. Westbound congestion on I-40 starts at Carlisle, and northbound traffic coming from I-25 at Avenue Cesar Chavez starts to slow once you reach the interchange.
10: 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Call the Traffic Tracker hotline at 505-767-9167. 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
27: Currently in Albuquerque, it's 91 degrees on 96.3 News Radio KKOB.
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1: I think makes me sound like Larry David.
2: I don't argue with people, generally. You know,
1: I mean, I got Jolene Gutierrez-Kruger on the line right now. I'm not arguing with her.
3: You know. Nope, you're not.
1: No, we're having a congenial, information-packed conversation about the issues of the day. All right, anyway, I'm glad you're here. And we talking earlier about you did something for the Tribune back in the early 2000s, The State of Our Children.
3: Right.
1: And like you say, you broke down every category in which New Mexico is failing at. So now we come to the new state of the nations and state of the states, and where, you know, it doesn't seem, Jolene, that much has changed. I mean, what are some of the root causes of our problem, in your opinion?
3: Right. So, you know, when we did this extremely deep dive, it was a 20-day series, which is kind of unheard of in the journalism world. And we interviewed, I don't know, so many people. We went all around the state, you name it. And the root cause, which will be no surprise to anyone, was poverty. But then we broke it down into smaller things, well, more different things. Lack of fathers. You know, there's a lot of single-parent homes. So lack of fathers, not good access to health care, definitely not good access to mental health care. And while there may be some programs to help people that are in poverty or need help with their children, people don't always know that, so the lack of information to get or help to get into those programs, as they exist now, were the big issues that we found. I think those are still the same issues today. I mean, you see that Mississippi and New Mexico, they kind of vie for the bottom all the time.
1: Yeah.
3: And again, they're both poor states. I think New Mexico also has an additional thing with the rural nature of New Mexico. I mean, we did a story of how, you know, kids in Farmington who need, prescription drugs for any sort of mental health care, they have to wait once a month for a psychiatrist to come in from Albuquerque just to sit in an office and then write out prescriptions. That's not really good mental health care up there. You know, back then in 2002, 19% of kids were living below the poverty line. And now I think it's 22%. Yeah. So, you know, we're a little bit worse.
1: Yeah.
3: I think there's been a lot of effort to try to do. I think the other thing, the big thing that I noticed in the current report was we were pretty low on some of the education things and early education and all of that. And, you know, I think there's been a big effort to try to improve that. It's just not working. And I think, again, that goes to poverty, single parent families. You know, that's great to have all these programs for kids, but if you can't get your kid there, you don't have the time because you work in three jobs. I mean, what can we do about that?
1: Right. I mean, you brought up a couple of things. You brought up Mississippi. And Mississippi made some pretty good strides in their education. And I'm wondering how could they have done that, and why have we not? You know, because you're talking about poverty out there too. You know, same, they have some of the same similar problems, but they turned it around somewhat. They did. They did.

0: something right. And
1: you know, it could be a generational thing, too, where I remember what we found was a lot of pushback on, you know, families who were like, well, I don't want to put my kid in a preschool. I don't want, you know, why should I do Head Start? You know, I want my kid at home, you know, and I mean, those programs are so good. And to be honest, sometimes those programs aren't run the best, or they can't afford the best people. Now, I'm not saying that is true for all of them, but I also think it's really, really hard to find qualified people in these smaller communities of New Mexico. I mean, New Mexico's so spread out. Mississippi doesn't have as much of a problem with that. You know, you can get to a bigger community a lot easier in Mississippi than you can here. And so if you've got a kid in Tahique, but your Head Start is in, I don't know, Albuquerque,
0: right,
1: or maybe Belen, you know, you got to get your kid there. How do you do that?
0: Right.
1: You know.
0: The free child care's got to help, right?
1: I would think so. I think it's still too soon to know, but I think we also did like a $600 tax credit that I think has helped quite a bit.
0: Yeah.
1: But it's still kind of a drop in the bucket.
0: Yeah.
1: But you can only. You know, I don't really always like just throwing money at problems, but I do think it kind of helps a bit in this case. You just have to make sure it's being used for the right purposes.
0: Indeed. All right, Jolene Gutierrez-Kruger with us. We're going to wrap it up on the other side. I got a quick question for you about journalism and print journalism, the state of it.
1: Okay.
0: All right, well, we'll finish with that. All right, we got not Carlisle, we got Grace with traffic. Hold on.
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4: Westbound traffic continues moving slow on I-40 coming from Carlisle Boulevard past the I-25 interchange reaching Rio Grande Boulevard. Also northbound I-25 just as slow coming from Central Avenue past Menal Boulevard. And on Juantepo Boulevard, we've got a northbound crash cleanup approaching Candelaria Road. Morris Street can be used as a south or northbound option.
5: 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Call the Traffic Tracker hotline at 505-767-9167. 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
0: All right, Jolene, love having you on. Thanks so much for coming
1: on. Thank you. Yeah. Glad to be here.
0: People like you, man. I'm getting some emails saying, oh, she's really good. So there you go. So I should feel good about that. So by the way, Mrs. Trout just texted me and she said New Mexico fires were just on national news. So, hey, make a national news again. So,
1: yikes.
0: Yeah, indeed. There you go. All right, look, we just briefly, we don't have much time, but let's take a look at journalism, specifically print journalism, because Journal just lost J. Newton Small, managing editor, right, after about a year. I almost thought she might have been even overqualified for the job. But you work for the Journal, you work for the Tribune, you see the state of print. What do you think is next for print journalism? Can print journalism survive? Especially, I think the New York Times isn't going anywhere. I don't think the Washington Post is going anywhere. What about media markets like Albuquerque?
1: Well, first of all, let me just say we cannot afford to lose our local media. I mean, we just can't. I mean, there's so many stories. There's potential for corruption. Who sheds light on these things but your local reporters who really do work really hard? That said, you know, when I first started at the Journal, it was a pretty huge place. I remember I was going to start covering courts, and there were like four court reporters. Whereas when I came from the Tribune, there was just me, but then as time progressed and cutbacks happened, there was really back to only one, and not even a full-time court reporter. So the number of reporters has shrunk dramatically. So you know you're working your fingers to the bone, and you just can't get all the stories. So you got to pick and choose. And sometimes if you don't have a good feel for your community, you may not pick the stories that are really that relevant. And I worry a little bit about that at the Journal because I'm not sure who's in charge anymore, frankly. I think the reporters are doing as best they can, but I think they need a little more guidance. I think I also have to remind people that the editorial section is different than the news section, because there's some folks, or maybe just one folks on the editorial board, that gives the Journal a really bad name. Don't think that he speaks for everybody. That's right. Been a problem. I also think there's been a lot of effort to, you know, go to readers where they are, and that means online, you know, web pages and all that stuff. Paper is super expensive. You may know that the Journal got rid of its printing presses, which were state-of-the-art, and now there's just an empty shell of a place there, and they have everything done up in Santa Fe, which is just crazy to me, but that's how it works. Because that part is expensive.
0: All right, we got to go.
1: Not enough advertising, too. Oh, okay.
0: We're out of time.
1: No. You know,
0: I'm one of those old people, though, and I admit it. I still like to hold on to a newspaper and read it in my hands. I still love doing that. Jolene, great having you on. We'll get you back in a couple weeks.
1: Absolutely.
0: All right, thanks. All right, see you later. Jolene Gutierrez-Kruger, to look for her stuff on her Facebook page. 96.3 News Radio, KKOB, hold on.
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4: Westbound traffic continues moving slow on I-40 coming from Carlisle Boulevard past the I-25 interchange reaching Rio Grande Boulevard. Also northbound I-25 just as slow coming from Central Avenue past Menal Boulevard. And on Juan Tipo Boulevard, we've got a northbound crash cleanup approaching Candelaria Road. Morris Street can be used as a south or northbound option.
1: See an accident? Call the Traffic Tracker hotline at 505-767-9167. 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
2: 90 degrees in Albuquerque.
0: All right. I want to thank Jolene Gutierrez-Kruger for coming on with us, spending the hour with us. Again, if you want to read what she's what's on her mind, what she's writing about these days, go to her Facebook page. That's where she is doing all of her stuff. I want to thank Benny Lucero from Indigo Mortgage for coming on and explaining what's going on in the real estate market right now, what's going on in the mortgage industry. And we had a pretty good conversation having to do with property taxes here in Bernalillo County, too. He's not a big fan of what we're getting, what the bang for our buck is with that. All right, Ben, thanks so much for coming out with us. Tomorrow, just heard us talking about this with Jolene. Alex Ubias is coming on with us tomorrow in the 3 o'clock hour, having to talk. He wants to talk about the fentanyl drop here in New Mexico. So, and also Lee Munson, Money Guy Lee Munson, will be on with us tomorrow talking about the Iran war, about oil prices, and what to expect going into summer and into the fall. Strauss up next, 96.3 News Radio, KKOB. Hope you all have a great night. See ya.
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3: From ABC News, I'm Dave Factor. A major housing bill to lower costs passed by an overwhelming bipartisan majority gets a cold reaction from President Trump.
5: A closed-door meeting between President Trump and Senate Republicans descending into a shouting match. It came after President Trump abruptly canceled plans to sign a major housing bill, a rare moment of cooperation between Republicans and Democrats on a key issue of affordability.
6: We all need that in red states and blue states. Trump blew it up.
5: Republicans blindsided.
7: Yeah, I was disappointed because I thought that this had become a priority.
3: ABC's Rachel Scott reporting from the Capitol. The president now saying he won't sign it until Congress passes a Save America Act requiring ID to vote. A major earthquake in Venezuela, magnitude 7.1. Reports of heavy damage, collapsed buildings, and a tsunami warning. AP reporter Juan Arrerez in Caracas.
8: Glasses fell to the floor. Neighbors are coming down to the streets.
3: And here at home, a rural area of Northern California experiencing its strongest earthquake since 1940 this morning. Some injuries, but no immediate reports of major damage. Another day of scorching heat in France, Paris hitting 105 degrees. So hot across much of Europe that tourist sites have shut down. American tourist Tanya Thompson said that they were lucky to have reserved tickets before noon.
9: And the last entry was at 2 p.m., so many people have traveled from around the world aren't getting to see the sights that Paris has to offer because of this heat wave, and it's dangerously hot.
3: Lawmakers held a ceremony on Capitol Hill to dedicate an America 250 time capsule that'll be buried in Philadelphia on July 4th. Architect of the Capitol, Thomas Austin.
12: The capsule itself measures over 4 feet wide, 2.5 feet deep, and over 4 feet tall. We needed such a big capsule to tell the story not only of the United States Congress, but also of the American people.
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13: 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I'm Mike Gaba. Two Albuquerque area schools have been added to the state's list of schools needing improvement.
20: The New Mexico Public Education Department identified Mendano High School and E-Academy, APS's online high school, as needing comprehensive support to boost graduation rates. Mendano reported a graduation rate of just under 68% of the class of 2025, while E-Academy's rate dropped to about 56%. Officials say both schools must now implement plans to improve student outcomes. APS reports its overall district graduation rate is just over 76%. Natasha Leiva, News Radio, KKOB.
13: A new mental wellness resource for teenagers is launching in New Mexico. The state is introducing Navi. It's a free digital platform aimed at helping young people manage stress and emotional challenges. Teens in Taos County will be the first to access the app, with expansion planned across all 33 counties. Officials say the platform includes guided activities, bilingual support, and built-in connections to crisis resources. The app was developed with input from local teens to better reflect community needs. Coming up, 19 and growing. 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